0: Good evening, I'm Pinky Webb.
1: Asking the right questions.
0: Is it really the non-stop rain? 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
2: Hindi naman mawawala yung baha, di ba? 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
6: Parami ng parami ang mga Pilipinong patuloy na naghahanap ng trabaho.
1: And why are so many Filipinos struggling to find work?
7: Nearly 2.6 million Filipinos were out of jobs.
8: The Philippines' unemployment rate rose to 6%.
1: Join Kong Elijah San Fernando and Jonathan De La Cruz as we ask, what's the point of employment in the Philippines? With Ronnie Puno and Alex Caleja. What's the point? Questions about banking and finance?
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1: The Commanders,

0: ang inalahad ko ngayong legal issue sa tanggapan ng Pangulo.
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0: Ay, maraming salamat, Corina, at Willa Arjeng, sa inyo. Magandang umaga sa inyo lahat.
2: Thank you, sir.
1: 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Pero, sabi ni Kimberly Navarro, the election code should also cover campaigning on social media because of trolling. Tama.
2: Sabi ni Paolo Villanueva, hopefully the new rules can make campaign spending more transparent. Voters deserve to know where the money comes from.
1: Rowena Banalo, vote buying talaga ang dapat unahin.
2: Sabi naman ni Christian Dominguez, dapat mas mahigpit din sa mga kandidato na maagang nangangampanya.
1: Lourdes Castillo, ban political dynasties so we have better governance.
2: Salamat sa pagsama sa aming diskusyon, manatiling nakatutok. Magbabalik ang memo.
3: This is where the country's toughest issues meet its sharpest legal minds.
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0: Rizal, yung anak, dahil siya na yung naging pinuno ng Rizal. 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
2: Morning.
0: Good morning. 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
0: 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Ipakita nga natin yan. So, you grew up in this industry.
2: Yeah.
0: Oo. Ayan, si Rosel siya kasi Mother Lily. So, you grew up in this industry, yeah. But were you really exposed? Were you allowed to...
2: Very. Kasi when I was in the Philippines, my mom was still in the U.S., she just started working. So, lumaki ako sa lola ko. Mm-mm. So, I was always in the office. So, I was always surrounded by the writers, the creatives. I was always in the parang post-production sa Valencia, watching our movies. So, I was very much involved at a very young age.
0: Were you interested?
2: I was interested sa movies. Uh-oh. I wasn't sure about working in film, pero yes. I always was a movie fan.
0: Okay. So, nanonood ka ng Tagalog?
2: Mm-hmm.
0: Oo. Oh, puro artista dati dyan sa Valencia.
2: Yes.
0: Di ba? Oo.
3: So, anong favorite na, no? Rizal film mo?
2: Favorite? I mean, lahat ng Tito Vic and Joey, di ba? Super 1, 2, 3. Super Inday. Daming mga superhero movies dati when I was growing up, so...
0: Ah, superhero. So, dati. Yeah. Nabutan ko pa nga nag-Superman si Ariel Ureta. At saka Darna. Oh, naabutan ko lahat yan. So, there really was, I don't know if you remember, but ngayon, ang posisyon mo sa inyong kumpanya dito sa Rizal, ikaw na ang namumuno?
2: Yeah, for the most part. Especially sa creative, sa finance. And it fits well kasi sa US, yun naman trabaho ko, I was always focused on revenue saka sa product. So, parang the transition was quite easy. Siyempre, movies are a little bit different from a production perspective. Pero from a business challenges standpoint, parang pareho lang. Wherever you go.
0: Oo. Tsaka ano eh, ang bottom line, kikita ba ito?
2: Yes.
0: Well, aside from the artistry, hindi ba? The artistry ng... paggawa ng pelikula, the talent of the Filipino, cinematography, beautiful. Pero at the end, huwag naman lugi. Kung hindi, magsasarado yung kumpanya. Oh. Hindi ba? So, okay, where do we start? There was a golden age of Philippine cinema.
2: Mm-hmm.
0: When would you think that was?
2: Ako siguro, it's like late 70s through the 80s.
0: Mga panahon ng ano, oro, plata, mata.
2: Yeah.
0: Mga ganyan, ano? Mm-hmm. Ikaw, anong sa tingin mo?
3: Oh, ang tingin ko yung mga 80s, 90s eh.
2: Yeah.
3: Kasi lumaki talaga ako sa sinehan din eh.
0: Oh.
3: Ayan, so yung mga Rizal films, di ba? Matindi ng laban nung Midviva at ibang mga film companies. Buhay na buhay, maya't maya, may mga bagong pelikula.
0: Right.
2: Parang every week may bago dati,
3: yes,
2: no?
3: Yes,
0: oo.
3: Tapos inaabangan namin Rizal films, may binibendang t-shirt yan.
0: Ganun ba?
3: T-shirt, oo.
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3: Pelikula. 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
0: 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Ano. Okay, so what did your mom say? When did the industry feel the pinch?
2: The pinch? I think generally, you can't ignore the fact that I think the biggest change for all of us was the pandemic.
0: Mm-mm.
2: That changed parang people's habits in terms of their hobbies, but also how they spent their money.
0: Mm.
2: A lot of development, innovation went towards entertainment sa bahay. So I think that's one of the biggest changes. And of course, it affected movies, but it affected a lot of other things.
0: So entertainment that is accessible from your gadgets.
2: Yeah.
0: Tama? Oo, saan nagsimula talaga yun noong pandemic eh.
2: Yeah.
0: And then what happened was even restaurants, right? I mean, yeah.

0: wouldn't want to go out, kaya mag-order ka na lang ng Grab at saka ng ano. Diba?
1: Yung GCash account ko nga, pandemic din na create eh. Oo. Kasi diba, yun ang mode of payment natin madalas noon.
0: Correct.
1: Online payment. No.
0: You mean right before the pandemic, people were still really going, like theaters were still crowded with people?
2: I think so, more so than now. I think we are still, siguro if I just throw a number, baka we're still not even close to reaching pre-pandemic levels sa box office.
0: Oo. Ah, okay.
2: Yeah. And every year parang, it's still declining.
0: So, every year declining.
1: So in terms of revenue, Keith, mas kumikita na ba ang film companies ngayon through streaming platforms?
2: Kasi, I think it's a bigger percentage of most companies' revenues now galing sa streaming platforms.
1: Kasi napansin ko rin ko yung na dati, you wait for a while bago umabot sa streaming platform yung isang bagong release na pelikula. Pero ngayon parang mabilis na. 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
0: So is it a problem na mas mataas na talaga ngayon yung babayaran mo for a ticket?
2: Yeah, I think so. You know, the FTCP, I think, did a study. Parang the average person pays 363 pesos per ticket. So compare mo yan sa minimum wage, that's almost like half a day's worth of work. For one, tapos wala pang family, wala pang parking, wala pang gas. So I think that's probably one of the biggest factors is that parang economically it's become a higher end
0: an affordable
2: pastime.
0: Yeah.
2: At the same time, problema dyan is the people that can afford movies, a lot of them also can afford magandang TV, magandang sound, magandang puwan sa bahay.
0: Magandang gadget.
2: So, yeah, magandang gadget. Mm-hmm. So, they're also pickier about what they go towards. Mm-hmm. Whereas, then the majority of the population don't make as much, just don't go at all.
0: Right.
2: Naroon lang sila libre sa YouTube, vlog sa Facebook.
0: Pagkatapos talaga ng pandemic, parang ano eh, they discover the comfort of just being where you are. Tapos accessible lahat. Parang hindi na bumalik sa dating ugali. In America, I mean, in other countries, is it the same?
2: It's the same. Like, in the US, when I was looking at the data before I left, I think a lot of people just watch either IMAX or stay at home. There's like a large population. Like, they really only go out, like, event movie. And then, like, the week-to-week releases still declining a little bit. Obviously, this year, I think it had a good jump in the box office because there was Spider-Man, there was Odyssey, but these are big event films. Can't expect that every year.
0: So many theaters in the U.S. have closed down as well?
2: Yeah.
0: Ah, ganun. Oh, wow. Hindi pala tayo nag-iisa. Akala natin sa Pilipinas lang. Worldwide pala talaga.
1: Yeah. So I wonder, paano nag-a-adjust ngayon ang Regal given this reality? Do you make less, fewer movies nowadays?
0: Or, do you spend less by choice?
2: So I think one, it always starts with the creative. We need to find ways to motivate people to go to the theater. We can't expect just because it's local, people will support local. I think that's the wrong way of thinking for us. We need to push the boundaries creatively, take creative risk, without necessarily taking financial risk. I think those are two separate things.
0: Okay.
2: But we need to continue to push the envelope, try new things, work with new directors, new writers, new actors. Try to get people something different to motivate them to come back to the theater.
0: Using AI so that you don't have to spend so much on, say, location or backdrops or props. So do you think using AI in combination with real actors, is it more, less costly or more costly?
2: I think for me, it's too early to tell how AI can impact the end process. For us, we still work with people. Because for me, storytelling is a very human experience. Not only the story you tell, but how you tell it. So it's hard to replace that. But AI helps us be more efficient in administrative process, it's a reporting, it's a tracking.
0: Research.
2: So it's helping more on the back end. But when it comes to actually making the movie, still relying on people.
0: In the Philippines.
2: But
0: what about itong Odyssey? Gumamit ba sila ng AI dyan?
2: Actually, very little.
0: Very little. Yeah. Ah,
2: Christopher Nolan's known for really building his sets.
0: Okay.
2: And he still shoots in film.
0: Dito sa atin, yung mga storyline, I mean, are they like simpler to cut on cost? Simple in a

0: sense of less locations, just better acting, better writing, but less traveling, for example?
1: Sometimes, but not always. Kasi, honestly, I like shooting outside of Metro Manila kasi the light is better. Like, halata na sa lighting pa lang. So, it's hard to say limit locations. What we do try to limit is the number of shooting days. Mm-mm. But we still try to be efficient with the days that we have without sacrificing too much when it comes to location, actors, and time spent actually making the movie.
0: You think, go ahead.
2: May tanong kay Keith, kasi do you also wonder bakit mahilig sa horror films sa mga Pinoy? Kasi Regal Films, pag sinabi Regal, shake, rattle, and roll. Ang dami na rin sumunod na parts or kumbaga lumago na talaga yung franchise ng shake, rattle, and roll. Yeah. Study ba ang Regal? Bakit mahilig sa horror ang mga Pinoy?
1: Well, for one, horror fans kami talaga sa Regal. So, we tend to lean towards horror. Especially me. But, one thing I would say is, like, when people want to leave the home to watch a movie, more or less, they want to feel immersion. So, horror is very easy to feel that immersion. Kasi parang nararamdaman mo na yung horror. Versus sometimes, if you watch drama or romance, you're parang building up to the to the drama, the romance, the killing. But a horror, parang, it's very easy to enter it. Tapos just get lost in whatever
0: It's very jolting.
1: Yeah.
0: So, maandar yung dugo mo dyan Lalo pag nagugulat ka, right?
2: Feeling ko nga, pag nanonood ako ng horror, lugi ako kasi nakapikit lang ako. So, nakatakip yung mata, di ba?
0: Ano ka ba?
1: Okay, but I think what you said was right, eh? Because it is jolting.
0: In some ways,
1: you have to jolt people to come back to the theater.
0: Yeah, shock and awe. Di ba? Yes. Parang ganon. Okay, wait. Ang dami pa naming tanong, but this is the last question for now. Do you think that there will come a time that you will be making movies for streaming platforms mostly, and that the cinemas are secondary?
1: I hope not. Mainly because I think cinema allows for more experimentation than streaming. I think even in the U.S., streaming tends to sometimes have a pattern. Mm-mm. So for you to get to do something different or something new, and to see what really clicks with people, I think you need the cinema. It's that community experience, the joint experience. You know, you watch something, paglabas mo ng theater, nag-uusap na kayo. That's the feeling I want from the movies.
0: Right.
1: Na hindi mo ma-replicate sa... Yeah, tapos kain.
0: Kainan na, Maraming salamat sa inyong oras. Film producer, Regal Films, Keith Monteverde. Maraming salamat. At manatiling nakatutok, magbabalik ang Memo.

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2: Ngayong gabi, sisimulan na natin ang agenda.
0: Instead of counting the years, we count the days. 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

0: Expect heavy traffic in Manila area today due to road closures for today's 54th martial law anniversary rallies.
1: Good morning. I'm former spokesperson Margo Salcedo from President Joseph Estrada's administration.
0: And I'm attorney Mike Toledo, former secretary of the administration of President Joseph Ejercito Estrada.
1: And we are
0: the Spokes. From the palace halls then to our group chats now.
1: We'll give you perspectives from an insider's position standing behind the podium.
0: The top headline this weekend on Noted by the Spokes. Three grade 9 students were killed, including the shooter, and 8 more injured last September 18 Friday afternoon in another school shooting incident in South Cotabato. Indeed, very, very, very sad developments. We're seeing a dangerous trend here. This is, as far as we know, at least for now, this is, I think, the third time there was...
1: It is the third time. There was one that happened in June. Mm-hmm. And then, if you would recall, there was another one in August in Ateneo de Zamboanga.
0: So, Tacloban first, then Ateneo de Zamboanga.
1: And then this last one,
0: Cotabato.
1: In Cotabato. Yes.
0: And all three incidents, the sad part is that all three incidents of the school shooting involved members of the family working with government.
1: That's true, but I don't know if that's super related to it. I think it's just

0: incidental. Mm-hmm. But the fact is that at least for two of the cases, the guns were owned by their fathers. But at least for this last one, the gun was supposedly in a container. But the child destroyed it. Mm-hmm. So I think there's a greater problem that we have to investigate, which is what's going on in the minds of the children. I think even like we have to see what's going on with their mental health.
1: Exactly.
0: Is there bullying? And maybe what is the effect of games like Roblox? And so for some of them, they said that for one of the shooters, it was said that he was addicted to these games. So maybe we should, maybe the adults or those who, or maybe the ICT, or which has already given out a statement, or maybe even the SWD, who's in charge of the care for these children, maybe they have to really play the games themselves and see.
1: And find out, no?
0: And find out, or have experts.
1: You know, the thing is, I think, medyo naririnig na palagi natin ito, no? Pero yung tinatawag natin, whole of society approach. But it should really be. Because it's not just a question of putting metal detectors, putting more policemen, upgrading or upskilling your security guard. It, as you mentioned, it goes beyond that. Alam mo, isa sa mga problema po kasi ay tinatawag nating mental health ng mga bata. Isa yon. So kailangan bigyang tugon ito. Nakita naman natin na we need guidance counselors. That's very important. That's very crucial.
0: Kulang na kulang.
1: Pero kulang na kulang. Mm-hmm. Ang pagkaalam ko, you have so 50,000, I think, more public schools around the country, and you only have 2,600 guidance counselors. So you can imagine how many students they have to serve. So yan pong isa. At I think binibigan naman ng tugon nito ni Secretary Anggara no, sa
0: DPWH. But siguro we can give incentives for those who would like to, maybe yung mga gahanap ng trabaho, di ba? Imbis na mag-apply ka bilang teacher, pwede ka mag-apply bilang guidance counselor?
1: Meron naman, kaya nga siguro kailangan pataasin din yung budget ng DPWH as far as getting guidance counselors, because they can be the one that will actually guide the students, rather DepEd. Oh, pati na rin yung ano, no, mga strong parental support. Siguro pwede nilang i-meeting yung mga parents as well as the pupil or the students concerned, at pwede pag-usapan. Now, yung sa DICT naman, I'm glad that Secretary Aguda is also doing something on that aspect.
0: Yeah,
1: no?
0: He's very proactive about
1: very
0: it.
1: Very proactive on that. That's really a good development, because clearly we have to, no need to reinvent the wheel. We can look at what other countries are doing. The European Union, Australia have already adopted certain measures. They have passed laws. In fact, in Australia, they even have a special select committee that looks into these things. No, because nakita naman natin na talagang, like the last one, if I'm not mistaken, nihilist eh. Diba? Yeah. Ay, ang mga nihilists, as distinguished from an existentialist, pumasok na yung
0: philosophy
1: ko. But diba, ang ano dyan, is sila, ay naniniwala sila that there is no such thing as morality, there is no such thing as inherent meaning to life. Ganun
0: but
1: sila
0: maybe
1: mag-isip.
0: A child might not really understand it that way yet. They're just really addicted to these games.
1: But there are really organizations within that are proclaiming themselves to be such. Parang tinuturuan nila na, you know, at the end of the day, ang philosophy natin, talaga ba, who decides what is right or wrong? Who decides morality? Yun ang kini-question nila eh.
0: May rage bait.
1: Oh, may rage, exactly.
0: Okay, so well, we hope that we are able to address these and it doesn't become a regular thing. And sana po yung last was already the last incident.
1: That's a very good point you raise, Sec Margo. No? Talagang, pag naging manhid po tayo sa nangyayaring ito, may problema na po ang ating society. Dapat po huwag tayong maging manhid. We must always raise the alarm and speak strongly about these things.
0: So also, unnoted by the spokes, the ombudsman has filed graft and administrative complaints against members of the Villar family over joint venture agreements involving prime water and local water districts.
1: Alam mo, importante ito, because naging issue talaga yan, no? Ang sinasabi nga nila sa mga kontrata na pinasukan nila with several local governments, joint venture agreements, ay a big portion po ay hindi nabigyan ng pansin, nabigyan ng tugon. Kaya po nagkakaroon ng problema sa tubig. And we all know that water is a human right. It's a universal human right.
0: Yes, that's what one of the congressmen said, that it's a human right. So we have to really tutukan. Pero alam mo, ang laki po kasi pala ng investment ng Prime Water.
1: Malaking investment sa
0: 100,
1: tubig.
0: Parang their joint venture agreement. So sabi po nung spokesperson ng ombudsman is that 65 million daw yung unpaid obligations. Mm-hmm. Apparently, like sometime prior to 2025, they had already come up with joint venture agreements with 100 local water districts. So it's quite a big investment.
1: It's
0: pag nag-start magreklamo yung iba't ibang mga districts.
1: Umabot nga yan sa palasyo, kung hindi ako nagkakamali. At talaga nagulat sila kasi marami sa ating mga local water districts, no? Mga LGUs na nagkaroon ng JV with Prime, were complaining na hindi nga nakakapag-deliver ng tubig. At ngayon, kaya nga dahil dyan, nag-file na ng kaso ang ombudsman involving the Villar family. No? And sabi naman ni former Senate President Manny Villar that they will answer all these charges, all these allegations in the proper forum. Because even the Prime Water executives were also included in the filing.
0: What I was wondering about was why, so I was like looking, sino ba mga may-ari ng Prime? And apparently they already sold it. And it's now owned by Lucio Co. So I was like, how come he was not... they didn't file any case against him. So apparently the contracts that they're looking at were only those from 2015 to 2022 while it was under the Villars, but not anymore under the current corporate structure.
1: Oh, nabenta na nga kay Lucio Co. And I understand that 19 of the 75 districts reportedly cited that Prime Water's alleged inability, no? Kaya ipuprove pa naman yan to fulfill its contractual obligation. So, binigyan ka ng pribilehiyo ng gobyerno na magbigay ng tubig, no? Parang concession agreement din yan to that extent. Unfortunately, hindi mo natupad. 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Talagang...
0: Walang pinapalampas.
1: I mean, ngayon ko lang nakita talaga ng ombudsman, talagang if they see something there at may...
0: E nawala ng tubig ang Cavite.
1: Oo.
0: Kasama sa mga water siguro, district.
1: Siguro, oh yeah, kaya siguro nagalit lalo si Boeing.
0: Pampanga, Bulacan, diba? May 13 Martires.
1: Sana naman magawan ng paraan talaga ito because at the end of the day, kagaya ng sinabi namin earlier, ang tubig po ay isang karapatan ng isang tao. It's a human right, and if government must make sure that it is provided for to its citizens.
0: But it's interesting kasi what they were saying was Graft and Corrupt Practices Act. Eh. Yung parang paano nila nililink from it being a corporate liability to it being anti-graft.
1: Kasi nagkaroon ng ano yan eh, nagkaalam mo pag mangyayari niyan, the private sector, in this case Prime, would enter into a joint venture agreement with the local government unit and usually also with the local water utility entity there, no? At siguro, may nakita sila sa kontrata na medyo questionable. Marami yan, kaya kailangan abangan po natin kung ano mangyayari dito sa ongoing investigations ni Ombudsman Boeing.
0: Yes po, and let's see kung ano din yung effect niyan sa impeachment. So, these are the headlines noted by the spokes. And next, we'll have former Cabinet and Energy Secretary Rene Almendras when the spokes returns after this short break.
2: The way we move is evolving.
3: Shifted na sa personal mobility.
2: Faster, smarter, and more efficient.
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6: I'm Paolo Del Rosario. 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
7: Just kept coming.
8: Ready to give up. 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
7: Kind of like...
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7: $6 million
8: we gave him. 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
9: Well, Welcome to the Bigger, Better, and Bolder Billionaire Quiz Bee Season 2. The road to becoming the Billionaire News Channel's next Quiz Bee Millionaire is filled with challenges that test both wit and will. And with a total prize pool of over 2 million pesos also paving the way, the nerve-wracking journey is well worth it.

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1: And I will be
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0: Billionario Quiz Bee Season 2, College Edition on the Billionario News Channel.
3: Welcome back and thanks for joining us. You're still watching this, folks. And just in case I wasn't able to greet my kababayans, maayong buntag, gani yung tanan. Atong kuyog karon, bisayang dako pod. Bright pa, guwapo na, amigo pa na ako. Anyway, navigating our current economic climate is no easy task. Tomorrow, another round of big-time fuel prices hike is up. Our guest is one of those rare leaders who understand how big business and government work, having been in both. And as a private citizen who run major companies, and as a former cabinet secretary who steered the ship as energy secretary and also foreign affairs chief.
4: Lugi yata ang Tagalog dito ngayon. Pareho po kayong Ilonggo. He is currently a private sector representative to the government's top economic advisory council. Joining us is former cabinet secretary Rene Almendras. Welcome to the spoke, Sec. Rene.
5: Welcome, Sec. Thank you very much.
3: Now,
5: Binisayon tala ni.
3: Binisayon tala ni. Mas dagang mabisaya. Anyway, after a very long successful career in the private sector, di ba? And I remember before, you know, of course, you were with the Ayala Group, occupying several senior positions. What made you decide when Pinoy approached you to go into public service in 2010?
5: Actually, I said no to him 5 times.
4: 5 times?
5: And finally, my on the last one, my wife said, let's go for discernment. We went for discernment.
4: I would assume
3: you went to church.
5: No, yeah, and we went to discernment. And my wife said, let's choose somebody who doesn't know us, who has no connection. So she chose Father Manoling Francisco. And when we sat down and we told Father Manoling about it, he said, can I just tell you the truth that Pinoy is my cousin? So tapos ang laban.
4: So na-convince na po niya kayo.
5: No, but I want to compliment the two of you because you come from the ERAP administration. I just wanted to say, you know, I have had the privilege of working with ERAP on two very critical things, actually. And I really remember how supportive and how execution-oriented he was. The first one was the very infamous port congestion problem.
3: Oh, yes, I remember
5: so
3: that.
5: So I spent about
4: mayor of Manila.
5: 9 months of my life trying to solve the port congestion problem. And I need to say, ERAP was very supportive. And in the end, he was one of the crooks that really turned it around when he said, you know, when he understood the implication.
4: One of the crooks?
5: Then not the crooks, the crux of the matter,
4: which is the thing that
5: turned it around.
4: C-R-U-X.
3: Yes.
5: Which is the solution that came about because I remember meeting with him, explaining, and then he got it really fast and said, hindi, sige, gawin na natin to.
4: This was the time, sir, that you were...
5: I was still as cabinet secretary at that time.
4: And he was mayor of Manila.
5: Mayor of Manila. Yes. The second time was the Luneta...
3: massacre.
5: Yes.
3: Yes.
5: As a matter of fact, the whole time, the 8 months that I spent going back and forth negotiating with the Hong Kong government and the families, President ERAP was very supportive. A lot of the things that were being asked were non-financial, about honoring. And the thing I really respect about ERAP is he was so humble to say, sige, gawin natin to. If this is what's going to make the family feel better about it, let's do it. And when we had the final settlement, I'll never forget, the pinaka-final after 8 months, we had to go to Hong Kong, one final aspect. President ERAP was with me in the room when we faced the
4: family.
5: Hong Kong government,
4: the government
5: and the family representatives. And there were only two Filipinos there, me and ERAP. And I had a lot of good time
4: and
5: with
4: ERAP. And at this time, po, you were Foreign Affairs Secretary?
5: Not yet.
4: Still
5: cabinet secretary. But these were very fond memories, and he's still around, so I'm just happy to see you guys where you were with his team.
4: Thank you for that.
3: Thank you so much. That's very heartwarming to hear.
4: I think you were
3: chief of staff also, di ba? You were chief of staff aside from DFA, aside from energy secretary or cabinet secretary.
5: I was cabinet secretary.
4: So three po, di ba? So energy secretary.

0: Secretary, Foreign Affairs Secretary, and Cabinet Secretary. But what is a Cabinet Secretary, really?
1: No, the reason for that is Pinoy had a... I remember Prime Minister Tony Blair came to the Philippines in a private visit.
2: Yes.
1: And Pinoy asked him, what was being the Prime Minister of one of the world's greatest countries? What is the biggest challenge to you as Prime Minister? And to all our surprise, the answer of Prime Minister Blair was, running the cabinet and getting brilliant men to work together.
2: Well,
1: and that was the whole conversation for the dinner and the whole the delivery system that the British came up with and all that. So when I finished my role in energy, which was my deal with Pinoy was only for two months.
0: Two years.
1: I said, the minute you can guarantee that there will be no more brownouts in my term, you can go back to the private sector. Well, instead of getting the reward, he said, no, come to the palace and help me because of the challenge
2: I'm glad you raised that, no, because really, even during the time of ERAP, Sec Rene, we also had a chief of staff because with the same mindset, although it didn't really work out with that particular chief of staff. But you're also right to say ERAP's humility and ERAP's practicality, because he would say, like what Tony Blair said, you know, surround yourself with the best people.
1: But it's very hard for them to work with
0: unquestionable integrity.
2: And listen to them. But touching now on your being former Secretary of Energy, as former Energy Secretary, what was your 25-year energy blueprint at that time, focusing on very important, what you call now, energy access?
1: One of the things I left to the Department of Energy was a 25-year plan. Thank you for remembering that. I really basically studied a plan that Senator Jeronimo Velasco did.
2: Then Minister Velasco of Energy.
1: And Minister Velasco and the team that they had there were really good men. They had a good plan.
2: Yes.
1: All I did was really update it. The plan was really along the lines of energy security because we did say that the world was going to consume a lot more energy. Our per capita consumption at that time was low, and we knew it was going to pick up. And with technology moving in, it was going to be great. So it was about multi-technologies, where you're going to get the energy, distribution network. We, even that early, we started looking at mini-grids already to solve the SPUGs. And really, it's about making sure that we take advantage of the technological developments, but the sensitivity of the social dimension. People don't want a power plant in beside their house. I know Margot wouldn't want that.
2: Not in my neighborhood.
1: Yeah. There's an environmental consideration, which is pollution, greenhouse gases, and all. And then there's an economic reason, which is every power plant has to be economically feasible. Nobody will build a power plant or any power facility unless economically feasible.
0: So, there's a study, though, Po, that said the Philippines has a full renewable energy potential of almost 250,000 megawatts. How come we haven't tapped that?
1: I will not judge the subsequent administrations, but we did plan that out already. That's why we already said at that time I started the FIT program and the RCEP because we knew renewables was going to come in. It's I guess it's implementation and back to the dimensions of economics, social, and I will add political considerations, then that is the one that comes.
0: In fact, sir, there was this large renewable energy program, which even at the time when he was a young businessman, Leandro Leviste had invested in. What do you think of this scenario now?
1: It's challenging. The EPIRA was meant to democratize energy. EPIRA was meant to decentralize, allow the private sector to enter into the various phases of electricity, which is generation distribution. The intention was to create a competition so prices come down. Very proud of the fact, and sorry to toot my horn, but I kind of brought down the price of energy when I was Secretary of Energy.
0: Can you do it again?
1: No more. I'm retired and irrelevant. But it wasn't
2: it's more
1: about,
2: difficult now with geopolitical realities.
1: It wasn't
2: I guess.
1: About forcing people or what. It was about better coordination. It was scheduling repairs and maintenance. It's about nobody does coal plant repairs and maintenance during summer. Why?
2: Because I need outages.
1: I need all the coal plants running because my hydros cannot. And that's how you do it. But Now it's a bit more complicated. And I'm sorry I didn't answer your question because that's more political than anything else. So I prefer not to be controversial.
2: Very quickly on that. I know you didn't answer it directly, but I guess for the people to know, the public to know, the Alejandro Levisti issue, it talks about the problem is focused on Solar ng Bayan, which is the one that got franchises, and now it's being questioned that there was no delivery. The other one, Espinec, was bought already by the Meralco Group, and they already launched their Terra Solar project, the biggest solar battery integrated complex in the world, now occupying two provinces in the north. But my question would be also, after that clarification, what do you think is the desired energy mix that would propel the Philippines really to meet its needs as we go up the ladder as far as economic development is concerned?
0: And will this help solve that Leandro Levista issue?
2: Yes, I think he really wants to know.
1: I think the whole point of the plan was really about the energy mix. Matter of fact, I got a recognition from the energy ministers about a paper I published on, well, not published, a paper I wrote about the ideal energy mix. First, the Philippines is unique in the context that we are an archipelago. We have big islands, we have small islands. The energy design for each is different. We talk about small nuclear reactors. I'm very excited.
2: SMRs, yes.
1: Yes, why? Because this will be the solution to our problem with the SPUGs, because we have islands whose demands is only 10, 15 megawatts or even 100 megawatts, which is not economically viable for a major power plant investment. So you kind of need a different solution for the different needs. So,
0: how much of those should we distribute around the country, po, in your estimate?
1: I don't know how many SPUGs there are now, but there, I used to have nightmares with SPUGs because they're running on diesel and bunker fuel. As a matter of fact,
2: very polluted.
1: When this crisis started, I was in the palace and I talked to Secretary Garin, and I said, my God, what is the generation cost of the SPUG when when diesel is 100 pesos per liter? I mean, you can imagine. Right? So it really depends on the location. The solutions cannot be a one-size-fits-all. Every grid, micro or mini grid, has to be designed accordingly.
2: I'm glad that you mentioned the SMRs, no? Para maintindihan natin mga tagapakinig, yung small modular reactors, ito po ay mga nuclear reactors na maliliit na pwede pong i-mobilize at i-deploy kaagad, lalo na sa mga area na malayo po sa tinatawag nating grid, which is the one that transfers energy from the power generators all the way to the distributors. Pero now that you mentioned that, and it's really good that you did, two questions. Now that you mentioned nuclear, should we really put nuclear again back in the table for discussion? And number two, where are we as far as small modular reactors are concerned in terms of its commercial viability? Those two points, Mr. Secretary.
1: Question number one, the first question is yes. The answer is yes. Okay, I know that there are people who are afraid of nuclear, but the world technology has advanced so much. Analytics has come in a very powerful way. So.
0: Are we ready for it?
1: The nice thing about SMRs is they're small.
0: Ano, sa nuclear pa lang
1: po? Sa nuclear, yeah.
2: Conventional.
1: I'm talking of the new technologies, SMR, right? So the answer to your question, yes, that the discussion should go back.
2: But how about, to follow up on Margo,
1: the economics.
2: On the conventional naman, let's say, one, for example, retrofitting and fixing the Bataan nuclear power plant or actually building from greenfield, building a new nuclear power plant?
1: I think the world is on the side of building new because there's been so much technological advancement that says this is a different way. It's almost like electric cars.
2: Yes.
1: It's a completely new platform. It's
0: a new discipline. It doesn't make sense to revive the Bataan nuclear
1: power. And also, you don't build big nuclear plants anymore. But this, the reason I'm here is because you know me, I don't like the attention, but it's time to talk about something very important.
2: Please.
0: They were saying that they would have a lot of those SMRs for the Luzon Economic Corridor.
1: Okay, that I think is one option.
2: Yes.
1: There are many options for that. How do I say it? Maybe I can start by saying the world has changed so much. Okay, geopolitics has changed. Former friends are no longer friends. Former girlfriends are now at each other's neck. People whose countries that have had 25, 30 year relationships are suddenly no longer friends, right?
2: Like so, Canada and the United States.
1: So geopolitics has shifted
0: friends,
1: so
0: US
1: much.
0: And China. Yeah. And
1: then this new term called geoeconomics came about, which is really the pass-through of geopolitics into the economic sphere. So geoeconomics.

0: Mix has changed. The norms has really changed. Whereas once upon a time, it was multilateral trade agreements.
1: Correct.
0: Now nobody wants, everybody wants bilateral.
1: Bilateral, correct.
0: Suddenly nobody wants to be the nice guy. It's about what do you have that I need and what do I have that you need. Yeah. So dati, meron pang aid programs. There's so many in diplomacy, we were more carrot than stick.
2: Mm-hmm.
0: But
2: that's
0: today,
2: so true. With
0: diplomacy
2: to trade.
0: Is...
2: Bilateral.
0: The stick has become even bigger. It's a baseball bat now. If you don't align with me, I'm going to whack you on the geopolitical context. So, countries,
2: isn't that only Trump economics?
0: It's many. I mean, some people will say China was the one who started it. Some of the people will say the Middle East was the way.
1: Actually, Theodore Roosevelt, the former president of the U.S., would always say, walk around quietly but carry a big stick.
0: No, but all these things really require a shift. And so I think every nation in the world today is talking about economic security.
1: Correct.
0: So this is why I think the Marcos administration has made a very good decision to put in place this proposal called the Luzon Economic Cluster. Okay, why? Because there are countries with specific needs and specific interests that require us now to bilaterally move with them. I know Attorney Mike is the spirit behind the mining industry and all that. Remember our discussion on critical minerals?
1: Yes, I do.
0: Everybody in the world says, I need to secure my critical mineral supply chain. So rather than rely on one country to produce all the critical minerals I need to develop other sources. Rather than decide to put all my data centers in one country, I need to spread it into different locations so that my risk goes down, because volatility and uncertainty is no longer something that we prepare for. It is something we assume that's part of the operating context. That is in the corporate world, diba, Attorney Mike?
1: Correct.
0: I think as a country, we need to think the same way.
1: Yes.
0: We no longer think that just in case this happens. No, no, no. We assume that uncertainty and volatility will happen. Earlier this year, I said, somebody asked me, are we going to see fuel prices back down in December? And I said, I'm not hopeful, and I know I got a lot of criticism for that.
2: That's exactly what we wanted to ask you, Paul. What is your opinion on this current oil
0: crisis?
2: Everybody
0: said in March that I came out in Billionario, and people were telling me you're so pessimistic. I said, I'm sorry, I don't mean to be pessimistic, but there's just so much uncertainty in the Middle East. That pipeline.
2: Do you think we'll run out of fuel?
0: No, we will not. But the price will stay up. Why? Because the pipeline that the Houthis blasted will take Saudi Arabia, I read, 2 months to repair. So for the next 2 months, that major pipeline, which avoids the Straits of Hormuz, is suddenly constrained. So with that as a scenario, the Luzon Economic Corridor is our country's attempt to come into the new playing field of geoeconomics.
1: Mm-hmm.
0: There are countries who have expressed specific interests. Mm. Your critical minerals, your rare earth interests.
1: Yes.
0: They're saying, we know that the Philippines has this. We want to develop this. So the Marcos administration's proposal of let's put together a master plan, a big plan, a whole corridor of about five provinces.
1: Correct.
0: Put together, make it. In other words, we will now be able to offer Trade Secretary can now go and offer to the world, this, look, I got something. You choose where you want to go to, and it will be a complete solution. There will be ports, there will be seaports, there will be airports. Now, the world is moving into ecosystem solutions.
1: So it's what you call connectivity, not only physical connectivity, but also digitalization.
0: It's connectivity in all fronts, and it is an integrated program. Mm. So I know I'm touching on issues and people will disagree with me. Pasensya na po. I don't claim to be an expert. I just care about the country. Yeah.
2: Pero naiintindihan ko po kung paano siya makakatulong for, say, trade and how it will bring our investments up. But with respect to oil and how this is affecting, how the Iran war is affecting the jeepney drivers, yung Luzon Economic Corridor, paano po niya matutulungan yung ordinaryong Pilipino?
0: There's a new plan. The president said let's produce electric vehicles in the country.
1: Yes.
0: Fully support. Why? Because they're not as difficult to produce as they.

0: as the combustion engine. Yes. But the thing there is, if we can produce more energy, there will be more kilowatt hours to recharge vehicles. Correct. Then you're not going to worry about shifting from internal combustion to electric vehicles. I'm not going to say it's going to happen in 5 years, but it's a trend.
1: Yeah.
0: The thing there is, you cannot isolate one problem from the other. Mm-hmm. The world is so interconnected. You need to have a holistic solution. And this is what we in the country is trying to do. I know business, I know people, and I'm so sorry, those that are against this plan will say, ah, kayo mga negosyante, gusto nyo to. Negosyo to eh. Pasensya na po. Public policy is economics, and economics is about growth. Every country in the world is looking for a growth engine. What does the reality we face? Our growth engine of BPOs has matured.
1: Yes.
0: And it's about making sure you have an incremental economic activity in the form of the GDP percentages. So we're looking for growth engines. We're looking for new industries, new economic activity that will drive growth, which is what we need.
2: It seems you've studied this extensively. What will be the GDP or the growth impact of this based on what you've
0: seen? It will be big. Because you're not even talking about foreign investments. Filipinos are not poor. There's enough cash in the Philippines.
1: Okay.
0: Will they invest if there's no idea? But if you had a good platform, then people will invest.
1: Very quickly, before we go to the hanging question, because we have this thing, hanging question, to make everybody in suspense out there.
0: I'm worried.
1: Let's just segue. Luzon Economic Corridor, Pax Silica. Very quickly, what do you think of Pax Silica?
0: Let me address the issues of Pax Silica. People are worried. Pax Silica is going to consume water. Yes, it will. But I'm sorry. I wake up in the morning. I will look at the problem, but I don't want to stop there. I want to look at solutions. Di ba mas maganda po if we think as a nation, we start thinking, we become a solution-oriented nation than a problem-oriented nation. So rather than say, wag na natin ituloy yan dahil wala tayong tubig, no. Now, I came from water. I'm going to tell you, water is all about economics. And the problem in Central Luzon is everything is deep well, groundwater.
1: Which is bad for the environment.
0: A little over a week ago, I sat in a lunch somewhere in Central Luzon with a governor of a Central Luzon province. The lunch started with my question to him, Gob, ayaw niyo ba ng Pax Silica? And his answer to me, o nga, ano ba yan? Ano bang problema yan? So the conversation ended with, sige, kung ayaw nila, lipat sa probinsya ko. Why? Because I said, water. Sabi ko, Gob, di ba may problema kayo sa tubig? Opo. Kung ako negosyante, you want me to build a new surface water facility?
1: Yes.
0: A dam or an impounding facility? Kasi when it rains, ang dami nating ulan. Favorite topic namin ni Secretary Singson. Binabaha tayo, and yet, a few months from now, wala tayong maiinom. So it's about retaining the water, impounding the water, and all. So I explained to the governor, Gob, I think a major industrial project will be good for water supply because then an investor will say, now that there is demand for water, kasi no businessman will put up a business na walang bibili ng produkto ko.
2: Pero pag joint venture na po dyan yung Prime Water.
0: Okay, pag meron kang demand na malaki, like Pax Silica, then somebody will develop a bulk water supply that will answer that. And in the process, kung saan dadaan yung tubo, eh, dibigyan mo na ng tubig lahat ng domestic demand. Okay. Then the governor said, okay, maganda yun. So
1: kailangan siguro bumalik talaga siya sa gobyerno.
0: Then, wag ba. Retired ba tayo?
1: Before we ask you again the hanging question, let me just say that as a former management associate of the Philippines President MAP, by the way, disclosure po, magkasama po kami sa MAP, pareho po kaming officers doon. What strategic measures should the government implement to help MSMEs, very important ito, they employ more than 90% of the population, survive the ongoing fuel and energy crisis? But before you answer this, the spokes will return after this break. Don't you touch that clicker. Stay with us.
3: questions about banking and finance?
4: What ways can we increase revenue?
3: Unfiltered answers.
5: Hindi dapat magkasala, nagnakaw ng public funds, ibalik sa treasury at makulo siya.
3: Tough questions.
6: Can it be implemented in our country?
5: Abangan.
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2: I'm Margo Salcedo, and with me, Jonas Ravelas and Bill C.

0: us, Spokes is back, still with Secretary Rene Almendras. Before we go to our hanging question, we'll acknowledge first the comments and questions coming from our live audience.
1: Margot?
0: Okay, sabi po ni Comrade TV.
1: Comrade TV? Bago yan, ha?
0: Opo, sabi po niya, may tawag ako sa panonood ng The Spokes. Happy Spokes Day!
1: Happy Spokes Day!
0: Every day!
1: I love it, I love it. Ito naman galing kay Gene T3. Ano ba yung T3? Terminal 3 or ano? And Vicky
0: lipad
1: C.
0: Lipad kasi ng lipad.
1: Good morning daw to The Spokes. Magandang umaga din po sa inyo.
0: At sabi naman po ni Noel Tan, schools don't need counselors. The twisted minds of the youth nowadays are beyond counseling. What we need are psychiatrists. Oh my gosh, nasad naman ako. Siguro po yung
1: may punto rin. 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
1: first
0: of counselors.
1: First stage muna.
0: Opo.
1: Ito naman galing Sec Margo kay Bong Sanchez. Sec Rene, para sa'yo pare. Pwede po magtanong bakit po sunod-sunod ang price hike samantalang our reserves last 6 months. Don't you think that oil players are taking advantage?
2: Okay, this is the controversy of how do you index Philippine pump pricing, di ba?
1: I see.
2: So, pag pataas yung presyo, pag bumili ka yung oil company at a low price, bibenta niya mataas, kita siya.
1: Mm-hmm.
2: Pag pababa yung presyo, it's supposed to normalize it, meaning...
1: Yes.
2: Binili niya ng mahal, bibenta niya ng mababa. But there were many discussions. Matter of fact, during my term, I asked the UP School of Economics, Secretary Ben Diokno was the one there, I remember.
1: Oh.
2: Secretary Diokno was very critical of the Pinoy administration, and yet I invited him. Sabi niya, sigurado ka? Sabi ko, opo, kasi mabuti na yung...
1: Yeah.
2: And so many studies have been done, all the studies says the present way that we index pump price to international price is the most efficient way.
1: Mm-hmm.
2: So, kikita sila on the way up, malulugi sila on the way down. Mm-hmm. So that, now, ang problema, bakit ngayon tumaas? Kasi po, many people said, tapos na ang Iran war. I kept saying, hindi pa, because there'll be a tail effect.
1: Correct.
2: And then, I'm sorry po, I'm part of an international group that's looking at risk and think tank on security. And our call, that discussion was, there will be other complications in the Middle East. And true enough, this is exactly what happened in the past 2 weeks.
1: Correct.
2: The Houthis became more aggressive. Even if Iran stopped attacking across the Gulf, the Houthis became more aggressive, binanatan yung pipeline, and that accounts for a major portion of the oil supply. So naturally, constrained supply, prices go up.
1: Mm-hmm.
0: Siguro ang sinasabi po nung nagtanong yung 6 months reserve, hindi po ba dapat makatulong yon sa pagpapababa ng presyo ng langis?
2: I think kailangan natin isipin that the 6 months reserve is not a price strategy. It is a supply strategy.
1: Mm.
2: Okay, many countries, Singapore, for one, has more than, and I don't think we have 6 months reserve, by the way. We only have about three months,
0: yeah.
2: Depending on which. Singapore is one of the best strategic reserve mechanism that they do. So, ito hindi to strategy para presyo po. I think the strategic reserve, as the name itself, is really a supply strategy na just in case
0: para hindi tayo maubusan.
2: Talagang hindi makadaan yung mga barko sa Straits of Hormuz, hindi tayo huihinto. Can you imagine kung paano, ano mangyari sa atin kung wala na tayong...
1: Alam mo, the biggest reserve, strategic reserve, the United States, if I'm not mistaken. Grabe.
0: Kaya nga, parang nagiging strategy nga po nila itong Iran war para mas maraming bumili sa kanila.
2: Well, marami kong kaibigan Amerikano, so hindi na ako mag-comment.
0: So, meron po isa pa tayong comment from our Suke, Purples and Roses. Oh. La Vista's non-delivery is an understatement. The mother waged a campaign of support using her powerful seat for her son. Ay, nako,

0: kayo po mag-comment dyan. I don't want to comment on that.
1: I have no comment po.
2: Ito naman, galing kay Gilly.
0: Aba, suke also. Suke yes, yes.
2: Sec Rene, what do you think of the GCash IPO?
3: Well, the GCash IPO would be good for the Philippine capital markets because mm-hmm. we're kind of in the doldrums there, no? Uh-huh. A new issue, we're at 5,800, and that's not really good. And compared to the other countries in the ASEAN, we're not there, right? So hopefully it will. Markets need to be given a bit of juice every now and then, diba? You kind of push
2: it's expected
3: here
2: to be the biggest IPO, Mint and GCash, no? No, we'll see.
3: We'll see.
0: Yeah. Yeah, they had a lot of noise last Friday.
2: Exactly.
0: Our hanging question, as a former MAP president, what strategic measures should the government implement to help MSME survive the ongoing fuel and energy crisis? Alam niyo po, even my friends in the restaurant industry, lahat po sila talagang nagre-reklamo na parang ang sakit-sakit na daw po, hirap na po sila.
3: As early as the last week of March, early April, the PCCI president and I were talking in another forum, and we were really pushing the idea that the most affected by this will be the medium MSMEs. Mm. You check with the banks, I'm sure the payments and all that are very constrained. Yeah. And all. Yeah. Why? Because the small businesses, your costs are going up, and that you cannot raise your prices too much because the people also do not have the money to buy that good, right?
2: Correct.
3: So you're literally squeezed in between. So we were suggesting providing financial assistance to the MSMEs, which is perfect because there's that small business loan facility that DTI had. We recommended, can we add more budget? Because they need cash flow, they need liquidity to tie them over. Number one, bibili ka ngayon, but the sale is going to be longer. Mm. And the buyers will say, kung dati 30 days to play, pwede bang 60 days? Pwede 90? So magsa-stretch ka. So there's, you need to provide working capital for them, which unfortunately the big companies will have, but they will not have. So at least that the government facility is there. And the PCCI president and I, and PCCI did work on that. They really pushed for that. Second thing, it's about consumption. You are seeing dampened consumption because people know, mahirap ang buhay, I'm not going to spend money, right? So your consumption goes down. We need to spruce that up. So we, you know, one of the best way to push consumption is to push money into the system. And government spending is a major way to do that. When I was in government, I would watch. My primary job as cabinet secretary was I'd write a report to the president for every month showing ito yung ginastos ng each department. Made me very unpopular. But these are the
0: budget
3: departments that,
0: yes.
3: Ito yung from obligation, lahat, binabantayan ko yun, pati deployment, tanya-track namin yun para. So, government has to accelerate spending. And the president did say yes. That's why they moved the classroom project from DPWH to DepEd. Because the intention is, how can we deploy this cash more? Because the more government spends, the more resources go into the system, then the people will, again, hopefully, consumption pick up again. But then we have another problem, which is the challenge of real estate, the excess volumes of units available now. So there's an anticipation. So again, the private sector, much as they would want to, hindi rin makagalaw. So we will have to rely on government.
2: So parang may glut sa real estate sa inyong
3: I am not an expert, but you need to talk to Lichu and Associates or the others.
2: Oh,
3: but
2: David, no. David,
0: I was just saying that it's interesting because it seems that inflation has kind of steadily been going down. It's now 6.1% from the 7.2 last April. But the MSMEs are not feeling it. For them, the inflation is still hurting them.
3: Marco, there's always a tail drag. Any economic twist that you do now, you're not going to see that immediately. Second, in early I said this oil crisis, this is not going to resolve right away because kahit mabuksan na yung Strait of Hormuz, kahit ma-produce na lahat ng oil, mayroon parang yung tail riyan na. So that's where we are right now. So inflation, even if inflation is down, it's about perception. It's about the consumer's feel.
0: Pasko po kaya, makakatulong po ba yung Pasko? Sana masaya naman yung Pasko.
3: Yes.
0: Baka
2: consumption will increase. No?
3: Consumption. And always, every retailer, every FMCG will tell you, October, November, December, January are the best months of the year.
0: Sana makabawi.
3: Sana makabawi, hopefully.
0: Okay.

0: Eh, meron pong wages. 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Medyo na-stall po yung minimum wage increase because someone filed a case. But syempre pinupush pa rin
1: nagkaroon
0: po yun.
1: Nagkaroon ng TRO yata, di ba? 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
0: Yes po, nagkaroon ng TRO. Tapos nagkaroon ng isa pang order. But dagdag pa yun sa gagastusin ng mga MSMEs. Ano po yung impact nun?
2: You're squeezing the margin. You're squeezing the margin. So hopefully there will be, in neoclassical economics, merong equilibrium pricing na gagalaw lahat yun, di ba? But there's a pain point. There's a period of pain before that equilibrium is reached. So actually, mas worried ako sa middle income group. Because you're raising minimum wage, nagbigay ka ng ayuda for the base market.
1: But middle income,
2: walang ayuda. They earn more than the minimum wage, but their expenses have been going up. And salary increases are a function of performance.
0: So bumaba sana yung cost. But, so I think the president tried to address this. So see, the nation addressed niya when he said yung sa system loss. So yung VAT daw noon, natanggal na.
1: Natanggal na.
0: Pero alam niyo, we had another former energy secretary here who said na actually, hindi na kailangan ng batas para ma-address yung system loss. Remember that? And he said na pwede na yung ERC. Bakit po kaya hindi pa nila ginagawa yun?
1: Kasi yung ginawa ng BAR sa VAT lang. But yung sa ERC nga naman.
0: Yes po, pwede na hindi na kailangan ng batas daw.
2: May dalawang model on regulation, di ba? Yung sa water, kasi Attorney Mike's familiar, sa water, the more efficient you are, the better your reward is.
1: Correct.
2: Okay, kasi yung reference rate mo sa rate rebasing is a function of that, di ba?
1: Yes.
2: So it's called a performance and efficiency-based regulatory framework.
1: Yes.
2: On the energy side, that option is now with the ERC. I don't know. I'm not familiar. I'm sorry. Yeah. I've been away for quite a while. Yeah. It's up to them how to devise the regulatory regime.
1: Two schools of thought to answer also your point. Kasi nakausap ko dati, nakausap ko before si ERC chairman. Ma'am, na magaling din naman nating ERC chairman ngayon. No? At sinabi niya, sabi ni Nino na, hindi namin magagawa ito basta-basta kasi
2: yes,
1: may ipira.
2: It's going to take time.
1: It has to be to the law. Some may be of the view na pwedeng ERC on its own, but hindi daw dahil nga very clear ang provisions ng IPIRA. In other words, to take away systems loss, which we should not, and that's a whole program altogether,
2: yes.
1: No? Because may technical, saka non-technical. Pero sinasabi niya na hindi namin kaya kami lang, kailangan amendahan ang batas.
0: Nako, so may dalawa tayong potential energy secretary dito. So segue po tayo sa ating
2: sorry
0: tough
2: po,
0: questions.
2: former unemployed.
0: There are some quarters daw po clamoring for the resignation of current Energy Secretary Sharon Green, which she answered naman. And she said, I serve at the pleasure of the President. So, could we have your thoughts po, potential Energy Secretary, former Energy Secretary, potential Energy Secretary? Ano po ang inyong thoughts on this?
2: I need to compliment Secretary Sharon. First of all, I'm so grateful I'm not the one there.
0: Yeah, tough
2: but
0: times.
2: I really appreciate her dedication and trying to be also a solutions-oriented. And it's no joke po. I've been there. I know that. I remember Secretary Reyes. I met him when I was appointed. I met all the former secretaries to learn from them. He said, I'm going to reinvent the wheel. Mm-hmm. And Secretary Reyes, may he rest in peace, told me, I don't believe you're a friend of the president because if you were truly his friend, he would not have appointed you to the energy portfolio. So, mahirap po yung trabaho na yun. There are so many things beyond her control. Wala pong kasalanan si Sec. Sharon sa pinagagawa ng mga Houthis or ng Iran po. She has to live with the reality that the global energy is a market that that responds to forces. Second, the demands of the Philippines, we've unfortunately not been able to fix it. And it cannot be blamed on one administration. Mm-hmm. Kahit kami, I will admit may pagkukulang din ako during my time. I wish it were better, but
0: to be fair to Secretary Green, she really looked for other sources like Russia, China, di ba? Naghanap po talaga. Do you think that was a good response?
2: Yes. It's about supply and price. Mm-hmm.
1: Alam mo, talaga, I'm glad that you mentioned it because I agree with you. Talaga naman, Secretary Green has been doing a good job as Energy Secretary, and I'm sure that she is also very open to suggestions, and she has always been in the past. And I'm sure with her vision on how the Department of Energy should be run and in addressing the problems of need for more energy security, matutugunan ni Secretary Green yan. Now, merong tough question naman tayo kasi you mentioned na kanina, no, your experience with ERAP when there was a port congestion. So in relation to that, what alternatives do you propose to manage traffic congestion if you oppose arbitrary LGU

0: Rojas Boulevard.
1: Para makaano lang yung mga trucks.
0: Para lang malabas ko yung containers. Tama. And I met all the truckers. I said, bibigyan tayong one lane. Pag merong lumabas sa one lane na yan, ipababaril ko, ha? But look, they followed. We did that on C5. We did that on Rojas Boulevard. It cannot be. Metro Manila is an ecosystem. Hindi pwedeng isang may gagawin dito na hindi maapektuhan yung iba.
2: Hmm. And then so even, ano pong solution sa traffic problem natin?
0: We have to prioritize. The busway is important. Ako, I started the busway. Pinoy assigned me, fixed the traffic on EDSA. So I even had the highway patrol escort buses. Na itong bus lane na to, bawal ang mga kotse. Because we need to, huwag na po kayo mag-isa sa kotse nyo. Di ba? The road is not getting wider. We started the P2P buses. Yeah. I remember, I went to Ma'am Tessie Coson. Ma'am, pwede bang maglagay ng P2P sa SM North? I talked to the Ayala, pwede bang maglagay dito para huwag na kayo magdala ng kotse, may magandang bus, aircon, etc., walang magnanakaw. Because that was about
1: park and ride.
0: Park and ride, because we wanted people to instead drive their own cars.
2: Yes, po, sir. So you had a 25-year plan for energy when you were energy secretary.
0: I don't think anybody reads that anymore.
2: Yes, but
0: I think they threw it down the garbage can.
2: Maybe we could resurrect it. And I mean, just based on what you had and juxtapose it with the plans of the administration today for energy and seeing how at cost of electricity is something that even turns down foreign investors, hurts our MSMEs, hurts everyone. What do you think should this government do now, given the next 2 years, to address the energy crisis that
0: we have today? Supply is always a challenge. Okay, and that's why I am for the Luzon Economic Corridor. I am for Pax Silica, because these demand centers will make additional supply more economic. Diba, bakit ako magtatayo ng bagong power plant kung walang bibili nung iproduce ko na electricity? But if I had these industries in this corridor, pag merong economic activity, then meron, hindi ako matatakot magtayo ng bagong planta. And if I build new plants, you increase supply, your price normalizes as well.
2: So investments ang kanyang solution.
0: Yeah, no, I'm sorry. Thank I know you. there are people who don't like this program and all that. For me, I think it's all about communications. Hindi po pwedeng dahil you don't like the color of this, you'll say no na. Hindi po. I think what we need is communication. Let's talk about it. There will be solutions. You need water, there is a solution.
2: As Ateneans say, one big fight. Thank you so much, Secretary Rene Almendras.
1: Energy security isn't about today's price, it's about tomorrow's readiness.
2: Good governance requires the courage to make long-term decisions before today's vulnerabilities become tomorrow's crisis. I'm former spokesperson Margo Salcedo.
1: And I'm former Press Secretary Mike Toledo.
2: And we are the Spokes.

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0: A brave new partnership is here, taking another bold step to bring real stories and trusted journalism closer to more Filipinos. Going beyond limits, Bilionario News Channel is now on CLTV 36, expanding reach across Central Luzon. Because the stories that matter should be everywhere. 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
1: Parami ng parami ang mga Pilipinong patuloy na naghahanap ng trabaho.
0: And why are so many Filipinos struggling to find work?
2: Nearly 2.6 million Filipinos were out of jobs.
3: The Philippines' unemployment rate rose to 6%.
0: Join Kong Elijah San Fernando and Jonathan De La Cruz as we ask, what's the point of employment in the Philippines? With Ronnie Puno and Alex Caleja. What's the point? The Philippines is moving fast, and so are we. Bilyonario News Channel is now live on GSAT Channel 40, reaching a broader audience across Visayas and Mindanao with brave stories and bold insights that shape business, economy, and the country from Metro Manila and beyond. Bilyonario News Channel. A political reckoning. A nation on watch. As the impeachment trial of Vice President Sara Duterte unfolds, every testimony, every motion, and every decision carries consequences beyond the halls of power. And your Bilyonario News Channel will be there with comprehensive reported analysis and real-time updates. VP Sara on trial. A BNC impeachment coverage. Wherever Filipinos are, home is never far. Modern Bayanihan lives on through the stories we share, the culture we carry, and the voices that connect us. Now, the Bilyonario News Channel brings the Philippines closer to Filipinos worldwide through the Global Filipino Network. One digital home, one Filipino voice, for every kapitbahay beyond borders. 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
0: Behind every line of defense are the people who protect our nation. 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
0: The Commanders.

Good morning. Welcome to Business 360, where business, markets, and the economy come into full view. I'm Margot Salcedo, and this is the Billionario News Channel. Diesel prices are set to increase this week by more than 8 pesos per liter, lower than initial projections as global oil prices ease. We sit down with Makati Business Club trustee and former Central Bank Governor Jose Quisha Jr. on Pax Silica, investments, and the Philippines' economic outlook. And in our corporate headlines, DigiPlus gets a B-plus rating with a stable outlook from S&P, while Ayala Land managed properties take 4 of 9 spots on Michelin's 2026 Philippine hotel list. Fuel prices are still set for an increase next week, but not as sharply as initially projected. Diesel will increase by more than 8 pesos per liter, gasoline by up to 5 pesos and 50 centavos, and kerosene by more than 6 pesos. That's according to an industry source citing data from the Department of Energy. That's slightly below earlier estimates that diesel could jump more than 10 pesos a liter. This as global oil prices drop further. As of writing, the benchmark Brent crude sits at $102 per barrel, while the West Texas Intermediate dropped below $100. There were reports that Saudi Arabia was aiming to quickly restart some flows through its east-west pipeline, though details

0: were lacking. Iran and the United States trade new threats as the conflict in the Middle East spreads. U.S. President Donald Trump is again pressuring Tehran to make a deal and went so far as to say Iran's leadership could be wiped out. Iran, in turn, says any new attack would trigger retaliation against U.S. bases and interests in the region. Over the weekend, Iran-backed Houthi rebels launched missile and drone attacks towards Riyadh, pulling Saudi Arabia deeper into the conflict. The Philippines is courting new capital through Pax Silica while trying to revive investment and economic growth. What policy changes will determine whether the Philippines can compete for that capital? To put that in perspective, we welcome former BSP governor, former Philippine ambassador to the United States, and current trustee of the Makati Business Club, Jose Quisha Jr. Good morning, Ambassador. Thank you for coming here today.
1: Good morning, Margot. My pleasure to be here.
0: So, top of the stories is the Iran war, but also one of the ways that we are hoping to be resilient amidst all of the global headwinds is by increasing investments to the country. And one of the things that we're looking at is the Luzon Economic Corridor and Pax Silica. May we have your take on this, and how great will the impact of pursuing this be?
1: Well, first, let me explain that Pax Silica is a U.S.-led international coalition that was launched in December 2025 to create global supply chains in terms of silicon, microchips, and critical minerals. And it was in April 2026 that the Philippines joined this coalition. This is intended, of course, to decrease reliance on China. And the goal of this Pax Silica is to build for these nations or this coalition to build resilient and trusted technology supply claims across spanning critical minerals and artificial intelligence and semiconductors. And for the Philippines, it creates very attractive opportunities in terms of higher value manufacturing, high value jobs, and of course, an opportunity to attract foreign direct investments. No?
0: For the foreign direct investments, our FDIs have not been ideal, but we are really hoping that through these initiatives, perhaps 13 countries have already expressed interest in the Luzon Economic Corridor, the latest ones being Spain and the European Union as well, coming in as investors. Do you think there would be bottlenecks to their investments coming in?
1: Well, I'm hopeful that the Philippine government will precisely come out with a very well-coordinated approach of all the departments working together in collaboration to ensure the concerns and to make it as smooth as possible for these foreign investors to come in to achieve their objectives in bringing in their capital, which is, of course, required for this very ambitious project.
0: You were a former ambassador to the United States.
1: Yes.
0: Now the Philippines is hosting the ASEAN. Last year, when Malaysia was turning it over to the Philippines, one of the final events for the ASEAN, as they hosted it, was the U.S.-ASEAN meeting. And this year in November, we're hoping that President Trump will come. What do you think are the highlights that we should aim for when he visits?
1: I think we have to be able to show a good master plan to show our readiness to host this Pax Silica in the new Clark City and also have the Luzon Economic Corridor ready to host the foreign investors, because Pax Silica is only part of that Luzon Economic Corridor. So there are many things that we have to address, sufficient energy, sufficient water resources and so on. So it's not going to be an easy thing, but I hope that the Philippine government will get all the departments that are involved working together and that they may come up with a well-coordinated, clear, and attractive master plan to present not only to President Trump, but to all the other investors from different countries. No?
0: There's one specific investor that has been, whose name has been floating, is the Foxconn.
1: Yes.
0: And they said that it's become an anchor locator. What should government require up front, and what would its impact be?
1: Well, I think, as you know, Foxconn is one of the largest technology providers in the world. And so it would be, I think, very helpful if we ensure that we get technology transfer from them. They will be creating, of course, a lot of high-value jobs, which is very important for the Philippines. And, of course, it would also provide us with access to their supply chains, which are very vast all around the world. And that would, of course, enable us greater opportunities for exports, no?
0: Sir, you were also previously Central Bank Governor. In fact, at the time, was it already Banco Central ng Pilipinas? I think it was still Central Bank at
1: no,
0: the time.
1: No, just, yeah. I was the last governor of the Central Bank because the BSP came into operation on July 3rd, 1993.
0: Yes, so that was 1990 to 1993. I would just like to ask, so recently, last week, the Fed raised its rates for the first time in 3 years.
1: Yeah.
0: It's now in the 3.75 to 4%
1: right.
0: range. How will this affect the Philippine economy?
1: Well, I think the federal rate did the right thing, despite the fact that President Trump kept pressuring the federal rate to bring down interest rates. The new chairman who he appointed, I was glad to see, did not yield to the pressures of President Trump.
0: Yes, Trump was saying 1% lang daw
1: po. To assert his independence, because it's very critical for them to address the inflation. The inflation rate is still quite high, and the Fed wants to bring it down to the 2% level. And so it was a unanimous vote of the policy committee to bring the rate up by 25 basis points. Now, in the case of the Philippines, we increased also our base rate. The BSP Monetary Board increased even before the federal rate decision by 25 basis points. But I think they will have to probably increase another 25 basis point, probably in the next meeting in October, to keep the differential of the U.S. rates and Philippine rates. That's to ensure that there's less pressure on the Philippine peso, because if they do not move, then there's going to be greater pressure in terms of a peso depreciation, continuing peso depreciation, and that could, of course, have inflationary effects. And I think the BSP Monetary Board will probably want to avoid that, because the inflation continues to be quite high when you look at the target range of the BSP, which is 2 to 4%. It's still at 6.1%. So I think that they will have to increase it. Now, that will, of course, mean higher costs for consumers. But in the long run, I think inflation will probably be coming down by next year. So, and also, we will avoid further depreciation of the peso.
0: I wanted to ask that. So first is, I wanted to ask if you would think that this October, the BSP would increase rates, which you've answered, and the effect on the Philippine peso. So now we're almost at 63. Do you think it'll go as high as 65?
1: Well, I hope not, because as I said, it contributes to inflation, and we have to avoid inflation expectations that there will be higher inflation because of the continued deterioration of the peso. So I'm hoping that the Monetary Board will, in fact, increase the rate by 25 basis, not because I want the consumers to suffer, because that will mean, of course, higher cost initially. But I think the more important thing is that we address the inflation concerns And with a higher rate, that will probably bring down inflation rate to a more manageable level in 2027 and 2028.
0: Another big issue with respect to our economy is our debt. We are now hitting around 19 trillion, and debt servicing is already at 15% of the national budget in the national expenditure program. Although it has been explained to us that with respect to the overall debt, around 60% to 65% of it is domestic and only maybe 30% is foreign. What will the Fed rate hike? What is the impact of that on our debt servicing?
1: You know, I'm glad you brought that down, Margot, because I really think that it's time that the Philippine government, this means both executive, legislative departments, must get together and adopt an austerity budget. Our budget is still too high. We're depending a lot on both foreign and local debt. And we're spending so much. Look at how much we spend for the Senate. Look at how much we spend. They increased the Senate budget. They increased the House of Representatives budget by $10 billion from $17 to $27 billion. You know, it's time to really cut down on these unnecessary expenses. Not only in the Senate, and but I think in the entire government, we have to bring down the number of government employees, for example. But of course, we have to find ways to also create job opportunities for them. This is why the Pax Silica and the Luzon Economic Corridor will be very, very helpful in terms of creating job opportunities. But I think it's time. We're way beyond the threshold for a prudent debt to GDP ratio of 60%. We're over, it's around 66% already. And then our budget deficit is more than the suggested or prudent threshold of 3%. It's about more than 5%, 5.6, 5.7%. So we really need to address that. And that has to be a coordinated approach by both the executive and the legislative departments. I think they can still do that, and I'm really hopeful that they listen to the civil society recommendations. The Philippine Budget Coalition and the Roundtable for Inclusive Development have come up with some suggestions for both the House and the Senate to look at.
0: Well, the debt portion of that now would be 2 trillion out of the 7.6 proposed budget. So we'll see po. With respect to investor confidence, that's another issue. With respect to foreign direct investors, we're sixth in the Southeast Asian region. And even if we are chair of the ASEAN, what can we do to boost investor confidence, to bring in more FDIs, aside from the Luzon Economic Corridor proposed solution?
1: I think one critical, aspect is the corruption in government. That has already been pointed to by many, many sectors, including the foreign investors. The recent flood control scandal has really hurt the Philippine reputation. And we have to be able to ensure good corporate governance, not only in the private sector, but also in the public sector, more especially in the public sector. If we want to bring in foreign investors, that has to be addressed immediately. And I think there's much more that has to be done by the president and his cabinet, together with Congress.
0: Well, we hope to be able to catch up in the second half of the year with respect to our growth. As you know, first quarter, we have hovered around 2%, second quarter, 2.3%. For the second half of the year, one of the strong agencies is the Department of Trade, which has been really trying to boost our export industry. However, the United States, as former ambassador, you would also know this, the United States imposed a 12.5% tariff on us. Interestingly, with respect to all of the countries in the ASEAN region, The negotiations with the U.S. has been bilateral.
1: Yes.
0: Do you think that we should have a regional response to the United States imposing these tariffs?
1: Or I think it's going to be very difficult to have a regional, because we have different levels of development with different objectives, etc. But I was actually disappointed that the U.S. did not treat us much better by giving us a lower tariff rate. Because when you look at, let's say, in 2024, Vietnam had a surplus with the U.S. of over $100 billion, $114 billion. Ours was about $4.9 billion. And when you look at the tariff between the Philippines and Vietnam, it's hardly different. And we are a treaty ally of the U.S. for 75 years, and yet we're not getting such a preferential treatment. So I did mention that, in fact, to a former U.S. ambassador, and he too said that, I won't mention his name, that he also could not understand why the Trump administration imposed a 12.5% tariff on the Philippines, because he expected that we would at least get probably 10%.
0: At least 10%. Okay, so I'm looking now at the economy as a whole. I know that the Makati Business Club has been studying from the national budget to revenues. What is your suggestion on how we can catch up for the second half of the year at least and moving into 2027?
1: Well, definitely we have to cut back on our budget deficits, but also on our trade deficit, which means that we need to find a way to improve our exports and cut back maybe on our imports. How can we try to reduce that trade deficit? Because that will also help us to, that will strengthen also the Philippine peso and eventually also result in lower inflation. So they have to look at that. But the government also has to find ways to assist our exporters to be able to make their exports more competitive in the global economy. No, we see how our neighbors are doing, not just Vietnam, but Indonesia,
0: everyone.
1: Thailand, Malaysia. They're also exporting 3-4 times as much as the Philippines. So we have to see how we can improve our exports. But that also requires support from the Philippine government. No?
0: Well, we have to remain optimistic, and hopefully somehow you'll be able to catch up with the whole of nation approach, the
1: right.
0: Private sector and the government coming together. Thank you so much, Ambassador Quisha, for your time this morning. It's an honor to have you here.
1: My pleasure, Margot. Thank you also for having me.
0: Coming up next, big wins for Philippine businesses. From DigiPlus's strong gaming outlook, Ayala Land's Michelin recognition, to Hotel 101's European expansion. Stay with us. Business 360 will be right back.

0: Welcome back to Business 360. I'm Margo Salcedo. In corporate news, S&P expects DigiPlus to keep its lead in online gaming, while four Ayala Land properties earn Michelin keys. Plus, Hotel 101 opens its first European hotel in Madrid. Chesulit has the details.
1: S&P Global Ratings has assigned DigiPlus Interactive a B+ credit rating with a stable outlook. S&P expects DigiPlus to remain the country's biggest online gaming operator with a 40-50% market share over the next 2 years. The Debt Watcher says the company's strong brand, large user base, and effective customer engagement should help it maintain its lead. But S&P warns that evolving

0: tightening gaming regulations, increasing competition, and the company's overseas and land-based expansion could create cash flow volatility. The stable outlook reflects expectations that DigiPlus will gradually recover from the impact of e-wallet delinking while maintaining low leverage. It's sweet success for Ayala Land, which has the most properties on Michelin's 2026 Philippine Hotel list, the hotel counterpart of Michelin's Restaurant Stars. Four of Ayala Land's luxury properties earned Michelin keys. Raffles Makati and El Nido Resort's Lagan Island each got two Michelin keys. That's the highest Michelin key rating yet awarded in the Philippines and a first for the country. Fairmont Makati retained its one key rating, while El Nido Resort's Pangulasan Island debuted with one key. These Ayala Land properties make up nearly half of the 9 Philippine hotels and resorts recognized this year. Other newcomers include the Gokongwei-led New Star Hotel in Cebu, Hotel Okura Manila, and Manami Resort in Negros Occidental. Amanpulo in Palawan and Naipalad Hideaway in Siargao also retained their one key ratings. And it's all a Madrid for Hotel 101. Billionaires Injap Sia II and Tony Tan Kakchong have led the grand opening of Hotel 101 Madrid, the homegrown hotel brand's first property in Europe. Hotel 101 calls it a major milestone in its global expansion, writing, "Madrid, we're just getting started." The company is preparing to open Hotel 101 Niseko in Hokkaido, Japan in December. Che Sulit, Billionaire News Channel.
1: The Philippine Stock Exchange Index opens at the 5,800 level after sharply dropping last week. This as investors positioned ahead of the September FTSE rebalancing, which took effect after the market closed last Friday. Today, the most active stocks, including mining names, are trading mixed. On Wall Street, a moderately bearish week is expected ahead after the Fed rate hike and ongoing debates about AI development. All eyes will also be on U.S. President Donald Trump and Chinese President Xi Jinping, who are meeting this week in Washington. They are expected to discuss trade, critical minerals, and AI. And that's Business 360. I'm Margo Salcedo. Thank you for joining us. Keep it here on BNC, the Billionario News Channel.

0: You'll never hear me go, oh my God, I gotta go to work. Maybe the makeup part is kind of, I'm sick of that, but performing, coming out, revealing, even things like this will be creating with what you ask, with what I say. We might, like your question, how did you know that I sing in the shower? That's where I was discovered. Mm-hmm. That's when I knew I would be a singer. Honesty is the best comedy for me.
1: True.
0: It works for me. Laugh at yourself. Make yourself look more human. So as I got older and I made a few mistakes, big mistakes, it became material and on the spot material. So that's how it became part and parcel of who I am today. I'm not proud of it, but it became part of my material as that of a stand-up comic. I've learned to embrace what I've achieved. In other words, my peg is the 80s and maybe the 90s, a little bit of the 2000s, I did the early 2000s. That's what I do. And that's when people hire me for corporate shows, weddings and anniversaries, whatever it is, even concerts. They need me to bring you all back to nostalgia. Mm-hmm. They don't want to hear me sing, what's Martin's latest song? That's no longer what they want from me. People are still looking for those songs to remember what life was like back then, mm-hmm. what music was like back then, what lyrics were back then, melodies mm-hmm. were back then. As you can see, songs of today, they borrow so many things from yesterday. And nostalgia is so in now, and I think it's not gonna go away. So I think I came from a great era, a great time, and that's the 80s.

0: And I think that's never going to go away. I don't see myself going anywhere. I don't see myself retiring. I don't have any shows with a title with any finality in it. But me personally, I see myself doing this until the day I die.
1: A real home.
2: Perfect.
1: A real routine.
3: Let me be the judge.
1: A shared discipline.
4: I thought that we should wait one up.
3: Doesn't matter. Like, I want to try. Like,
1: a life that doesn't stay in one place.
4: As soon as I met Gwen, I was like, this is the one.
1: A circle that never gets smaller and a home still being built.
4: So we go all in.
3: Yeah.
1: The Samarods, Half Eat Together, starting September 27, 7 p.m.

0: 3 school shootings in a span of 4 months. How can we ensure the safety of our schools? Good morning, I'm Attorney Karen Jimeno, and this is At the Forefront. There's growing public concern as school shootings continue to rock the education sector. Lawmakers are responding with a proposed social media ban for children aged 13 years old and below. Shooting drills in schools have also started. But are these measures enough? How else can the government ensure the safety of our schools? To answer these and other questions, we'll be speaking with Pasig Representative Roman Romulo. He's the chairman of the House Committee on Basic Education and Culture. Good morning, Congressman Roman.
1: Good morning, Attorney Karen, and to everyone else, good morning.
0: Congressman Roman, another school shooting occurred now, this time in South Cotabato. So far, are you satisfied with how the authorities are responding to these incidents?
1: Well, I think right now, the initial step that should be taken by DepEd, DILG, and local officials would really be to show that all our DepEd campuses, including the private campuses, are secured, police visibility. I know we don't want this for the long term. We don't want bag checks for the long term. We don't want metal detectors for the long term. But in the meantime, I think this is one after the other already. I think they should be more aggressive in showing that there is police and security presence so that we avoid all these things. But in the midterm, in the long term, I think DepEd now should make sure that they're able to hire those school council associates. If you recall, 10,000 items were made available this year. As far as I know, DepEd has said that it will take them until December to fill that up. Mm-hmm. We don't want to rush them. We want to make sure that they hire competent school council associates because in this case, in the South Cotabato case, if you remember, there was an allegation that, in fact, the parents knew that there was that something was bothering the child. In fact, I think they had talked to the child and they thought it was already fixed. But in this case, if we had school council associates, maybe parents could have gone to the school and asked for some guidance, help, because at the end of the day, you need experts to be able to guide even parents to be able to identify, to know what to do. And of course, we have that law, the good manners and right conduct. Mm-hmm. I think DepEd should really focus on this. I think this is one subject that we returned via a law.

0: And we returned that, and that was unanimous, simply because everyone recognized the fact that good manners and right conduct is a good subject to always remind our and to guide our children, especially in key stage one and two, that's grade kinder to grade six, on good manners. Mm-hmm. So I think they should really focus on that. Right now, it's back as a subject, but I think we have to oversight how that is being implemented.
1: Mm-mm. You said a mouthful there, Congressman Roman, but starting with this issue on mental health,
0: yes.
1: I also read those reports that for the shooter in Banga, South Cotabato, there were reports that the child was suffering from depression, and the parents knew about it as early as April, but they thought that it was dealt with.
0: Yes.
1: But kung meron na po tayong items, line items for guidance counselors, is there enough supply in the Philippines, particularly doon sa mga remote areas po, to have qualified guidance counselors that would fill up these positions?
0: Well, in fact, Karen, when we were hearing this bill and when it was passed about 2 years ago, we only had about 5,000, a little more than 5,000 registered guidance counselors in the whole Philippines. So definitely, we have about 45 to 47,000 DepEd schools. That is not enough. That is why we created, under that law, a new position. It's called a school counselor associate. To be a school counselor associate, you have to have a college degree. You must have at least 18 units of behavioral science in your college degree. And then there's a required number of training units that you have to go through before you are appointed. Mm-hmm. So again, this is we are trying to augment the number of RGCs that we have because there's not enough with what we call school counselor associates. And that is where we made available this year under the 2026 budget about 10,000 items.
1: Magkano po ang sweldo per RGC?
0: Meron pa rin tayong RGC. Ang RGC before the law was passed, an RGC, requirement kasi niya mag-masteral.
1: Mm-mm.
0: Pero ang starting pay niya is salary grade 11 and maximum is 13.
1: Which translates to how much
0: 11 is the
1: po?
0: Starting. Yun yung mga 30 to 33,000.
1: Uh-huh.
0: But for an individual who went through college...
1: Yeah, and masters, they will definitely get a job that pays more than 33,000
0: definitely
1: per
0: with
1: month.
0: A career. So what we did under that the new law, which we passed 2 years ago, from 11, we made it minimum of salary grade 16 up to 24. And I think that is competitive enough. But we created that school counselor associate position.
1: Mm-hmm.
0: And that school counselor associate position, we gave them a salary grade of 11 to 15.
1: And mga magkano po yun na increase? So, for example, the RGC, instead of 33,000 pesos,
0: that should
1: magkano
0: be,
1: na siya?
0: I don't know offhand exactly the amount, but that should be about 50 plus to 60 plus.
1: Sa 50,000 na.
0: Yes, it's
1: at
0: a
1: least
0: big,
1: para sa mga nakikinig po sa atin, yes. Baka may mga gusto mag-apply.
0: But even those who are not registered guidance counselors, but graduated from college, have at least 18 units of behavioral science, including, I think, psychometricians, with a few more unit hours of training to be given by DepEd, then you can become a school counsel associate, and that is salary grade 11 to 15. So that is also a career already.
1: Yeah.
0: And while you are there, you can take that master's degree so that you become a registered guidance counselor eventually. But now there at least we've put up a new position so that our teachers and parents, students have assistance with respect to mental wellness. They are not registered guidance counselors yet, and so they are trained to at least be able to monitor and see red flags.
1: Mm-hmm. And know what to do.
0: Yes.
1: What about in the meantime, what about training the parents so that they know how to handle their children, how to spot problems with mental health, or how to spot red flags that they're involved in the deep dark web? Yung mga ganong training that can be implemented right away. Is it something that we're looking into?
0: Yes, in fact, a year ago, 2 years ago, we also passed that Lifelong Learning Development Framework Act, which allowed local governments to use any of their funds, as long as they're a lifelong learning city already, to train adults. So that includes the parents of our learners in our K-12 schools. And part of that training or seminars could be about mental wellness, just to how to deal first with this, and to whom could they be able to ask assistance from.
1: Okay, so sana yan po yung mga pwedeng ma-implement soon, no? Yes. The Banga South Cotabato shooting occurred on September 18. The Zamboanga shooting happened on August 18, exactly one month ago. And both also occurred on the 18th. Is anyone investigating if these two shootings are linked? Kasi baka parang timing talaga na nag-agree sila that one month after, dito naman sa area na to. And there are reports that the Banga South Cotabato shooter was also involved in the deep dark web. Are these links or potential links being investigated?
0: Well, I'm certain that the NBI and the DALG are taking a look at that. Right now, they're still investigating. That is why I wouldn't even know exactly what transpired or how the learner got to this situation. But I think we should give the law enforcement agencies, both the DILG and the NBI, a little more time to come up now with recommendations. But in fact, there have been recommendations already by both departments, especially the NBI, I think in light of the Zamboanga shooting. They've already given us recommendations. In fact, in the social media bill that we passed in the committee, I think we already incorporated some of the recommendations.
1: And their recommendations relate to a social media ban? Ano po yung pinag-uusapan ngayon na measures? And what age? Because there's a proposed ban to limit social media to 13 years of age. But the shooter in Banga was 16 years old, and in Zamboanga, 14 years old. Yeah. Would it make more sense to have a limit like Australia that ban social media to those below 16?
0: Yes. First, Attorney Karen, just to clarify, I think there's also a recommendation about the gun licenses. Those are, in fact, I think the Speaker of the House has already filed measures with respect to that. In order, so it's not really just a social media ban. There's also a recommendation on the handling of guns. I think they want to also amend our gun laws. But with respect to social media ban, just to make it clear, the House version has passed already the committee level. Mm. So now we are waiting for the appropriations and then plenary debates. What is inside that bill? What is the actual ban? First, it's a regulation, not only on social media platforms, but we also included online gaming platforms. And every individual below 18 years old will be regulated. But the total ban, meaning a screen ban, is from those below 13.
1: So completely?
0: Complete ban, except if authorized by the Department of Education for educational purposes. If the DepEd says we need this, it's an educational tool, then that should be allowed. But once you're 13 to below 18, the general rule is that social media platform and online gaming is allowed, except that we banned features. What features did we ban? We banned harmful or prohibited content. These are those that are too violent, shooting, gory. Okay. Shorts.
1: So all kinds of shorts? Kahit, let's say, kahit animation siya, as long as it's a short?
0: Yes.
1: What is short po? How many seconds?
0: I think that's defined. It's less than a minute. Less than a minute. And then we also ban chat groups. So online gaming should be allowed, provided there is no, not a chat group found therein. Because I think that is the initial reports for the previous shootings, those were the things that we heard. It's see the chat groups wherein grooming happened. So again, those are the features that we are disallowing for 13 to below 18.
1: And how soon do you think this bill will be passed? Nasa committee level na po, napasa na siya.
0: Yes.
1: So in terms of being passed by Congress?
0: In the plenary now, again, I've made it clear during the TWG and committee meetings. There were more than 50 measures filed in the House, ranging from total bans for below 13, total bans for below 16, total bans for below 18. We chose the one below 13 as the total ban. That is where it's total screen ban, except as authorized by the Department of Education. And the reason for that is technology is both good and bad. I mean, there's really a good side also to technology. We don't want our kids to be ignorant of everything about technology. But we understand and we know there are features that are inimical to their best interest. That fact has already been discussed, and I think we should ban those features. But then there are certain features in online social media that are not bad. That is why we decided to ban the features for 13 to below 18. But that, as I told everyone in the TWG, we will present that to the plenary. We will tell them that various measures have been filed, and these were the different bans, and these were the reasons why we chose below 13, and it is up to the plenary to decide. Secondly, we also want them. We want a decision in the plenary about parental consent. Mm-hmm. For below 18, do we require parental consent? Because that is a feature that I think many of the social media platforms, in fact, have already now. So do we institutionalize that? And then the third that we really want also discussed is that under the proposed measure, we gave all responsibility and liability to the social media and on the platforms. Mm-hmm. Sila ang primarily and only persons liable. But then, meron naman talagang ano rin, di ba? Merong ring dapat na kaibat na mga responsibilidad rin. Kahit pa paano, like parents, may responsibilidad rin sila, di ba? So, despite the fact na lahat ng responsibility sa kanila, ang sinasabi natin, sila muna yung magbibigay ng safety by design, safety by default, para sila pa lang. Pag bina natin 13 below, dapat hindi makapasok na. But paano kung may age verification kasing requirement?
1: Yeah.
0: Paano kung hindi tayo happy doon? So what we put in the bill, all platforms should submit an age assurance framework. Nandun din yung mga safety by design to the government. The government now will decide, okay na ba yan o hindi? Mm. If it's fine, if they've done everything, then good. But if the government says, hindi pa, dapat i-add nyo to, amend nyo to. But at the end of it, kung hindi talaga happy sa age verification ng government, we are saying, use now the E-Verify, the national ID.
1: Ah, so that's the push to make the national ID as the primary age verification tool.
0: Well, in our bill now, originally it was the primary. But what we did now, we're giving, in fact, because we want cooperation, social media platforms by themselves, online gaming platforms, hindi naman sila masama sa platforms themselves. Eh. It's really individuals using these platforms. So we want the cooperation of the platforms.
1: Yes.
0: So by in fact, just regulating the 13 to below 18, we want their cooperation. So yung sabi natin, kayo muna. We were giving you that opportunity to submit an age assurance framework. Ito yung mga safety by design, safety by default. Kung hindi talaga tayo happy or marami masyado nakakalusot, then government can say, then for age verification, for age assurance, you have to use the national ID.
1: Okay. Thank you so much, Congressman Roman. And can you give us an idea what the penalties are for non-compliance? But before you answer this question, we'll have to take a short break. At the Forefront, we'll be right back.

0: Welcome back at the Forefront. We continue our conversation with Congressman Roman Romulo. Congressman Roman, you've mentioned all the potential restrictions and safeguards that are already in the existing bill that was passed by the committee. Paano po yung mga penalties? What type of penalties are we currently considering that's in the bill? And the next question would be, how does the platform also ensure that even if they put those verification tools, na hindi magagamit pa rin ng mga bata? Because if you have the tool of or the phone of a parent, madali namang magamit pa rin ng mga bata because the platforms have no way of having visibility sino gumagamit.
1: Yes.
0: So first, let's start with the penalties.
1: Yes, with the penalties, what we

0: the only penalties that will be imposed would be on the platforms. Because sila talaga, under the bill, and when it becomes law, the primary responsibility and liability will fall squarely on the platforms. They will have to fully cooperate and do what they can do because it's their technology.
1: And how will the regulating entity monitor if minors are able to use a certain platform despite the restrictions?
0: Yeah, but the penalties, let me finish with that. Yeah, it's fines. It will be fines ranging from $1 million to 100 million. And then the extreme would be to disable, the interim is to disable features. And of course, the last resort would really be to block that platform from being accessed in the Philippines, because that is why we also have a provision in the bill mandating the telecoms to be part of this. And once the DICT tells the NTC that we should disable or block a certain platform, the NTCs through which they go through should be able to block them.
1: There's VPN, hindi po malulusutan yun?
0: The VPN was also discussed because they try to camouflage where they're situated. And according to the DICT, even VPNs, after the use, they will be able to, if verified, they will be able to actually trace where it's coming from. But hopefully, we don't have to go to that.
1: Mm-mm.
0: Let's hope that everything is within the bounds of the telecoms already, the universe of the telecoms.
1: Mm-mm. Okay, so marami pa talagang kailangan ma-address, no? But let's go to the guns. In all three shooting incidents, the guns that were used were issued or owned by employees of the government, and they were, I suppose, unattended to. That's why the minors were able to access them. From the legislative standpoint, are there additional regulations that are being considered to ensure responsible gun ownership or to make the custody of guns, especially those employed by the government, more safe or stricter?
0: Yes. With respect to the law, no, I think there was a bill already filed by the House leaders. I think this is to address to criminalize it, and to the penalties will be increased. But then, addressing directly the fact that there were, in all the shootings, relatives were involved. I mean, involved in that sense, but they were the ones who had the license gun. And then they were in government. I think that can be addressed with respect to when you issue those gun permits or carry to permit. I think they should be stricter in that and impose more regulations with respect to the safekeeping. And in fact, maybe in that instance, already ask for a waiver that if you're a gun owner, PNP or the NBI can take a look, make surprise visits, a waiver, so that, you know, just to make sure that you keep it safe as you should be keeping it safe.
1: Yeah.
0: Away from any other person except yourself.
1: Or perhaps, Congressman Roman, it might be a good idea if you're, for example, you're a government employee that's been issued a gun, iiwan lang yung gun doon sa place of work. Tapos merong custodian doon kung saan yung department mo para hindi mo inuuwi sa bahay.
0: In fact, those are the regulations that I think the PNP or those giving the gun licenses should, all these things should be considered. If it should be kept in the place of work, or if there's a security that risk that they have to really carry it to their homes, then dapat lang may chance na ma-check rin nung PNP or whoever is giving the gun license, paano nyo sinisafekeep yan? Because that, yun yung essence nun eh. Dapat ikaw lang talaga ang may access dun eh. Kasi ikaw lang ang may permit eh.
1: Yeah. Mm-mm. And then right now, DepEd Secretary Sonny Angara is pushing for the creation of a joint school safety task force with DILG and PNP. And it's supposed to conduct site-specific security audits across public schools in the country. Do you agree with this? Kanina you mentioned that yung mga bag checks or any metal detectors should only be temporary. Do you think this type of task force should be permanent? Anong arrangement do you
0: see? I think, from what I understand, I think first it's a good idea. I think that

0: In the meantime, temporary, this may, yung mga bag checks, metal detector, may be effective for now. But even the long term kasi, para sa akin, ang school kasi kailangan, it's a safe learning space. Kailangan ang student, ang teacher, gustong-gusto pumunta doon, nag-e-enjoy siya. They love going to school. And who would love going to this, to a school kung parang heavily guarded siya?
1: Yeah.
0: So eventually, now, there's a need to be tight in the security. You have to probably have bag checks, metal detectors for now because kailangan talaga mabalik yung kumpiyansa ng student, families nila, parents, teaching na safe ang schools natin. But hopefully, we get to that point na hindi na kailangan yung mga bag checks muli, hindi na kailangan yung metal detector tests, mga yon. But then, the proposal of Sexsani that now and then, there are checks done, I think that should be
1: permanent.
0: Permanent yun.
1: Last question, Congressman Roman. Can we afford the metal detectors? Tamang-tama budget season po ngayon and you're heading the Committee on Education. Can we afford metal detectors for all public schools?
0: Well, that would, honestly, it would be very tight. But then the national government is not the only source. We all know that we have what we call the local school board, which gets a special education fund. That's automatic po yun. That's the, I think, 1% of the 5% that they get, or 1% of the total 5% that cities get from their RPT, real property tax. So that's actually a sizable amount also. I think, and I think many of the local governments right now are taking a look already on that. And that can also be tapped. It's not only the GEA, but even the local SEF should be also tapped for the purpose of security.
1: Thank you again, Congressman Roman, for your insights. And good luck. You're heading a very important committee.
0: Thank you. Thank you, Attorney Karen. Have a good day.
1: School safety cannot begin and end at the school gates. The recent shooting incidents are a sobering reminder that protecting our children requires more than security drills or restrictions on social media. The challenge is to make sure that measures are effective and enforceable. Because our schools should be places where children can focus on learning, not places where they have to fear for their safety. Be informed, be insightful of the news. I'm Attorney Karen Jimeno. Always stay at the forefront.

0: Good evening, I'm Pinky Webb.
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7: Parami ng parami ang mga Pilipinong patuloy na naghahanap ng trabaho.
1: Why are so many Filipinos struggling to find work?
8: Nearly 2.6 million Filipinos were out of jobs.
9: The Philippines' unemployment rate rose to 6%.
1: Join Kong Elijah San Fernando and Jonathan De La Cruz as we ask, what's the point of employment in the Philippines? With Ronnie Puno and Alex Caleja. What's the point?
10: My name is Gwen Zamora Semerad.
11: Hello, my name is David Semerad. Get her vibe, she gets my vibe. We're not just husband and wife.
10: We're teammates,
11: parents,
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0: Good morning. I'm Mai Rodriguez with the news this hour. The impeachment trial of Vice President Sara Duterte resumes for its 27th day. Still on the alleged unexplained wealth, Securities and Exchange Commission Director Gerardo del Rosario is on the witness stand to authenticate corporate records involving companies where VP Sara declared business interests. Last week, Ombudsman Records Officer Karen Batu testified that Duterte's Sal ends over the years listed business interests without declared shares of stock or acquisition costs. Batu also said Duterte did not declare any cash on hand or cash in bank accounts in her Sal ends from 2019 to 2025. Meanwhile, the Senate is on heightened alert as groups hold protests for the 54th anniversary of martial law. Senate Sergeant-at-Arms Alfred Corpus said security personnel have intensified inspections, monitoring of the Senate's perimeter and coordination with the NCRPO and the intelligence community. He also said no threats against the Senate are being monitored so far. The PNP has deployed more than 17,000 police personnel across Metro Manila for today's activities and has directed its personnel to observe maximum tolerance while protecting the public and respecting peaceful assemblies. Meanwhile, the groups BMP San Lakas and PLM are holding a protest action near the University of Santo Tomas, carrying placards with the message, "Never again, never forget." And at the EDSA People Power Monument, no protest action is expected, but authorities remain on alert in the area. In Colombia, a forest fire has spread into the Iguaque Flora and Fauna Sanctuary, one of Boyaca's important protected ecosystems. Authorities are still investigating the cause of the fire, with preliminary indications pointing to possible human intervention.
1: The first hypotheses rule out the presence of electrical networks, the presence of gunpowder or any situation that could have detonated involuntarily as such an impact. Everything indicates apparently that there are criminal hands that were responsible for the start of this situation.
0: Firefighters and volunteers are still working to contain the blaze, but strong winds and steep terrain are making access difficult. Since the fire started Saturday, it has already burned hundreds of hectares. In Spain, Ceuta residents are protesting what they see as government inaction amid the migrant crisis in the North African enclave. Marched on the streets and waved their Spanish and European flags, residents said they felt abandoned and called for action on the border and migrant situation.
2: What government needs to do is to change the government. That's what we need. This could have been solved from the first minute, but they have left us abandoned. This is the Spanish and the European border, and they have left us abandoned.
0: The protest comes as Ceuta deals with the aftermath of a massive migrant influx from Morocco roughly 2 months ago. More than 72,000 people crossed into Ceuta. Although most have since left, thousands are still without adequate shelter. Some migrants are forced to sleep in makeshift camps on beaches and pavements. And that's the news this hour. I'm Mai Rodriguez. The next update comes your way at 11:50. Stay tuned to the Billionario News Channel.

0: the people behind the mission.
1: In the name of public service, we are ready to serve anytime, anywhere, in any circumstance.
2: Because in times of crisis, there must be someone to act, someone to decide, and someone to lead.
0: The Commanders. A real home.
3: Perfect.
0: A real routine.
4: Let me be the judge.
0: A shared discipline.
5: I thought that we should wake Moon up.
4: Doesn't matter. Like, I want to try. Like,
0: a life that doesn't stay in one place.
5: As soon as I met Gwen, I was like, this is the one.
0: A circle that never gets smaller and a home still being built.
5: So we go all in.
4: Yeah.
0: The Samurods, Half-E Together, starting September 27, 7 p.m.

0: Good morning, I'm Mai Rodriguez with the news this hour. On day 27 of the impeachment trial, the House prosecution did not proceed with the testimony of the Assistant Commissioner of the Civil Service Commission, Ariel Ronquillo. Attorney Ronquillo was expected to explain the rules and guidelines for preparing and filing SAL-ENs, but prosecutors said earlier testimony from the Sandigan Bayan and the Ombudsman was sufficient for their presentation on SAL-EN requirements. Instead, the prosecution presented Securities and Exchange Commission official Attorney Gerardo Del Rosario to testify on corporate records involving companies where VP Sara Duterte declared business interests. Meanwhile, private prosecutor Attorney Lorna Capunan said they hope to finish presenting their witnesses by Wednesday at the latest.
1: On Wednesday,
2: oral arguments.
1: Yun ang oral arguments at hopefully butuhan na. Para focus na tayo dito sa presentation of evidence, hindi sa speculation sa threshold. Kami naman sa prosecution is whether two-thirds of all or two-thirds of those present, handang-handa po kami kung ano man ang threshold na yan.
0: A jumbo fuel price hike is in store for motorists starting tomorrow. Diesel will jump 8 pesos and 82 centavos per liter. Gasoline will rise 4 pesos and 88 centavos and kerosene 6 pesos and 47 centavos per liter. This marks the third straight week of fuel price hikes, bringing the total increase to more than 18 pesos per liter for diesel, more than 15 pesos for gasoline, and more than 16 pesos for kerosene. Global oil prices have remained elevated as fresh escalations in the Middle East conflict disrupt key energy routes. News overseas, Iran says it is maintaining a large ground force presence along its borders amid heightened tensions with the United States. An Iranian army general says troops have been deployed along the country's borders as well as in coastal areas. The statement comes as Iran warns that the U.S. could resume military action with tensions persisting over the Strait of Hormuz. President Donald Trump says his options include obliterating Iran, letting its economy rot, or reaching a deal. Iran says its ground forces, including special forces, rapid response, and mechanized and artillery units, remain on high combat readiness. And in Texas, protesters take to the streets after an ICE officer shot and wounded a man in Austin. The man suffered a gunshot wound to the torso and was in serious but stable condition. Authorities say the ICE officer shot him during a brief pursuit, but they have not disclosed what led to the shooting. Protesters are now demanding accountability and an independent investigation into the incident. And that's the latest this hour. I'm Mai Rodriguez. You'll get more of the biggest stories on Midday Report. That's at 1 p.m. Stay tuned. The Daily Dish is up next.

0: naman ang kinurap na pera. 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
9: I'm Paolo Del Rosario. 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
0: Parami ng parami ang mga Pilipinong patuloy na naghahanap ng trabaho.
3: And why are so many Filipinos struggling to find work?
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3: Join Cong Elijah San Fernando and Jonathan De La Cruz as we ask, what's the point of employment in the Philippines? With Ronnie Puno and Alex Caleja. What's the point?
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0: I'm happier, more positive. Gwen's helped me write down my goals, so I'm more of a believer. Mm-hmm. Now things will come. So it's a, I would say it's a new upgraded version. No more pain in my body because I strengthen the weak parts. No more painkillers. Healthy lifestyle. I'm a better dad. So it's definitely been an upgrade for me.
1: Definitely more confident now than I was 8 years ago or 10 years ago. I think building a family, having a husband, supportive husband, and having just all that around me has made me the woman that I am now.
2: 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I'm Ferdy Salvador. 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
3: Hello, hello. Happy Monday. I'm Monique Tuzon-Bossy. We're here to bring good vibes, big smiles, and a whole lot of fun.
4: And I'm Janina Vela, sitting in for Chal Lontok. So sit back, relax, and let the good times roll. And welcome to
2: the

0: We'll give you an hour of solid discussions with our guests and tackle interesting stories that matter to you. Happy Monday, everyone.
1: Happy Monday. The energy super high, Janina. You had a good weekend, woo-hoo. That's why.
2: I had a fun weekend.
0: Okay. Well, we'll talk about that in a bit, but we have to do our Christmas countdown.
1: Yes, of course. Janina.
0: So, guys, how many days do we have left for Christmas?
2: 95!
1: OMG.
0: I don't know, how are we feeling?
1: You know, it's already sunk in.
0: And
1: I'm okay with it. I've made my peace.
2: But it's almost Christmas.
1: Yes.
0: I need to start blasting my Christmas playlist. So
1: you sure?
0: Like, I
1: no,
0: gotta
1: I started
0: it.
1: Lighting Christmas candles already at home.
0: Really? Oh,
1: so it smells like cinnamon, pumpkin.
2: Oh, that's nice. I need to start decorating. Oh, I love decorating.
1: Actually, come over to my house and decorate for me.
2: I will.
1: Yes, but today is the 54th anniversary of martial law. And of course, you know, everybody, well, at least my age bracket, which is 35, knows all about what happened. Mm-hmm. And so there's going to be a few, I wouldn't say celebrations, but I know there's a few protests in Manila today commemorating the anniversary of martial law. And I hope it's peaceful today.
0: Yeah, I saw driving through EDSA that all the police and everything, they're getting ready for the protests and whatever is happening.
1: Yeah, so if you're planning to go to Manila today, to the area of Manila, please watch out for road closures and the like so that you don't get inundated with traffic.
0: Yeah. But in lighter news, super exciting.
1: Yes. BNC at the 4th Philippine Finest Business Awards and Outstanding Achievers. Woo! Of course, our girl Karina Sanchez Rojas received the Media Icon of Excellence in Broadcast Journalism and Public Service. We're so proud of you, Karina. And of course, BNC for Excellence in Business News and Current Affairs Broadcasting. And our sister company, Non-Stopping Abante, for Outstanding News and Public Service Radio Woo-hoo! Station.
0: Yay! Abante keeps, and BNC.
1: It keeps coming because we want, you know, all our colleagues here on the network, BNC and Abante, just want the best out there for all of you amazing viewers. And it's because of you we do this every day.
0: Mm. 100%. Yes. But Janina, you had quite a bit of a weekend.
2: I did. I went to the police station for the very first time. Not because I got arrested or anything like that.
1: Did you get handcuffed?
2: I just wanted to clickbait everyone for a bit. No, I was driving along the road. I was going straight. And then a car came from, I guess, the left intersection and just accelerated right into my driver's side door.
0: Good thing you're okay.
2: Yeah. It was a huge car, but it was a big box car.
1: Yeah. But you're okay, right? Get back behind the wheel so you don't get trauma.
2: Yeah, I've been driving, but the soundproofing is not that good anymore because of the bump. Mm-hmm. So I'm a little praning because I can hear the car so close to my side.
1: Well, maybe you should get yourself a hybrid or an EV, vehicle now.
2: You know, it was an EV who hit me though.
0: Oh, really?
1: It's okay.
0: Oh, that's what we can ask Freddy for Christmas.
2: Yes.
1: Oh, wow, thank you.
0: Yeah, an EV.
2: I'll decorate in his house. And yes.
0: That's
1: okay,
0: perfect.
1: You guys, we have a live show.
0: We forgot. But we're glad
2: well.
0: You're okay, Janina.
1: We're happy. Yeah. We're happy. And of course...
0: We knew what you did first.
1: You know what I did, because this weekend, my child celebrated her 15th.
2: Oh,
1: and she invited some of her friends, and she asked me to cook, so that was very special for me, because I love it when my kid asked me to cook.
0: You became a chef for the weekend.
1: Well, that really the whole weekend. So happy birthday again, my pumpkin.
0: Let's ask what you made, though. What food did you make for her?
1: She requested for nasi goreng. She requested for tan long garlic noodles and tan long garlic prawns and cream fried chicken.
0: In Salvador style, there's no pizza, there's no chicken legs.
2: No spaghetti with hot dogs.
0: Right?
1: But you know what I needed?
0: What?
1: An athletic activity like you.
0: Oh, yeah. Oh, this was fun. So my cousin, Atajara, happy birthday. It was also
1: happy
0: her birthday.
1: Happy birthday.
0: They're super into pickleball, so she rented a whole pickleball warehouse, and we all played pickleball. And guys, let me tell y'all, coming from tennis to pickleball,
1: it's
0: hard. I mean, it's super fun. I loved it, but there's some adjustments. Like, I was doing, like, the tennis stroke. For pickleball, you really just got to top. But it was fun. We ate a lot. And also, I killed it with the shopping.
1: And there's Tammy.
0: There's Tam. Yeah, we were playing pickleball. And then after that, we went shopping. And I met up at the Soiree Fair. So shout out to Claude. Soiree was amazing this year. They have amazing merchants. This is actually where I find our little guest here on Daily Dish for some DIY stuff. So we literally shopped till we dropped.
1: Yes,
0: it was so
1: fun. Because you support MSMEs.
0: Yes, we love small businesses, and you'll see some of them here soon.
1: I love it. I love it. Of course, did they call me? No.
0: You were busy cooking.
1: Guys, you could have shopped for me without me giving you money.
0: We did. You don't know. Maybe we did our Christmas presents
2: stop
0: there.
2: Stop fighting! Stop fighting!
1: All right, Janina, take us to the next.
2: Well, later on the Daily Dish, we will speak with Alex Burgos and Miel Dungov on turning their passion project into a business of intention.
0: And I'm so hungry for this. We'll also have Jaime Lilwani sharing her journey of creating thoughtful, occasion-driven food experiences.
1: Super, and she will be serving all that and more on the Daily Dish. Stay with us.

0: Parami ng parami ang mga Pilipinong patuloy na naghahanap ng trabaho.
1: And why are so many Filipinos struggling to find work?
2: Nearly 2.6 million Filipinos were out of jobs.
3: The Philippines' unemployment rate rose to 6%.
1: Join Kong Elijah San Fernando and Jonathan De La Cruz as we ask, what's the point of employment in the Philippines? With Ronnie Puno and Alex Caleja. What's the point? Questions about banking and finance?
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0: In a fast-paced digital world, there's something beautiful about putting pen to paper.
1: So what started as a passion project turned into a brand of intention and reflection. Let's welcome to the show Alexandra Burgos and Mariela Dumo, co-founders of Cada Dia Journals.
0: Welcome! So we were just chatting about this journaling, if we journal. So you do like a diary thing.
1: Yeah, like a thought dump type, feelings dump.
0: I don't do journaling. I do it on my notes, on my phone, because I need to start learning to just slow down and journal. But let's start with your name, because Cada Dia. Does that mean every day?
2: It means every day. Yes, in
0: What's
2: Spanish
0: the story
2: actually.
0: Behind that?
2: So, we actually started, like the brand started with planners, and just starting with all of that, like the ethos of what we tried to create is objects that you can use for every day to make it more intentional, to make it more meaningful, and that's pretty much trickled into like everything that we've created. So that's basically where it started.
1: Oh, that's so cool. I mean, every day, I think it's the pain point of a lot of people who start journaling, is that we don't end up doing it every day.
0: Right.
1: So like, is there something about your brand that's something that you thought about when creating it? It's like, because it's Cada Dia, right? Mm-hmm. How do we make this something that everybody will pick up every single day?
2: The thing is, we started with planners. We put our to-do lists there. So that's really how the brand started. But eventually, as we geared towards, or as we gravitated towards journaling, we actually want to remove the pressure of doing it, of journaling every day, or just having that, making it feel like a chore, because it doesn't have to be like a chore. Or that we just basically want to remove the pressure of, you know, we have to journal every day. So right now, if you have a notebook, if you haven't written on it in like weeks, just open it and start writing. There's really no pressure.
0: What's your tip though on how we can be more intentional with just writing down whatever? So like, I tried journaling and my ADHD, I forgot. Like, I even just did with what I'm grateful for.
1: Yeah.
0: So very simple. And after a while, I forgot to write. So what's like a tip for people to remember, like, okay, I need to set aside time and actually journal?
2: Well, for us, like, journaling doesn't have to be defined by something specific. It's really whatever makes most sense for you. So if for you it's jotting things down in the notes app, that's fine. Ultimately, the goal is to be able to like release, to like process your thoughts, and ultimately it's a way of self-care, like making yourself feel better and like just process. So if for you journaling in your notes app is what works, we wouldn't say like it's the wrong thing to do. It's not at all. But when it comes to pen and paper, why it works for us is it's because at work, we work so much like with our laptops and with our phones that it becomes kind of like an outlet to disconnect for a bit, to slow down. And if we want to keep it consistent, we just really keep it visible. And that's how we're reminded to keep going back to it.
1: Oh, that's so cute. Mm-hmm. And it really sounds like it's still a passion project until today, right?
2: Yes.
1: It started as a passion project, turned into a business. But I'm wondering about that process. You know, were you friends before starting this?
2: Yeah.
1: And then so what was that learning curve like getting into, okay, we have to lock in. This is serious business now.
2: So we actually started it in 2019. We were college blockmates.
1: Yeah.
2: We were basically partners in everything. There was just this one day wherein we realized most of the planner options out there didn't fit our needs. So we just really wanted to make a planner of our own. Something that, where all the pages we can use, and that the design is just really functional and intentional. From there, we were joined by our other co-founder. Her name is Kay. I would say she's more into the paper and stationery world.
1: Yeah.
2: And she's really the one who kind of introduced us to leather covers and journals. And then, I think that's basically just how it all...
3: Yeah, we were like, if we're gonna make this, might as well sell some also to others who might benefit from it. And what's special or unique about the planners is that there are pages for like planning, but there are spreads also to reflect. So it's not only a planner that helps you plan, but we'd like to think it also helps you live more intentionally because you're able to like pause every month and reflect for a bit before like going to the next.
1: I'm curious, what were the aspects of the journals that were available then that you like, oh, kulang dito? What's something that you were like, this is on my wish list. If we make a planner, this is what I want in it.
2: I actually wouldn't say it's kulang. It was more of too much.
1: Yeah. Too much.
0: So really? I thought we had too little here.
2: No, too much pages in like in a planner that
1: you
2: didn't
1: don't
2: use.
1: Yes.
0: Yes. Okay. Yes, I am.
2: So what we thought of was just making it more versatile. You can use it for planning, you can use it for journaling, doodling, arts,
4: And something that you can really reflect on. So at the start of the year, we have some prompts every end of the month, every end of the quarter, we have some prompts in the planner. So that's what we kind of wanted to have. And it turns out a lot of people ended up resonating with what we designed, and it just grew on from there.
0: I actually do prefer journals with prompts, because it's not like I'm just looking at a blank page thinking, what am I gonna write? So at least it's gonna help me reflect. But I'm curious though, y'all started as friends. Yeah. Were there any hiccups going into business as being friends? Because you know, sometimes they say, don't go into business with your close friends, because they can make or
3: break.
0: So what were those humps and how did you guys get over them?
3: Well, I would say that we really have learned how to work together because we were thesis mates back in college. And then with Kay, our other co-founder, we worked with her in orgs. So like the nature of the relationship has always involved work in one way or another. So I just because we're friends doesn't mean we always agree, but we've kind of learned how to disagree also so that we can like resolve things without being too combative. You know, we have a common goal anyway. So just to build the business.
1: What was the last thing you disagreed on?
3: Oh my gosh.
1: Or something that's like
3: really
1: that you remember
3: comes to mind, but just generally, we are like we're kind of attached to the brand and how decisions are made. So we really have just conversations week on week, how to go about things.
4: Or more than disagreements, it's really just challenging our ideas.
3: Maybe it's more of that.
4: If someone comes up with an idea, it's more of, is this the right route? So even with the way we do our work, we also reflect a lot on it. Like,
1: we really want it
4: to be like intentional. The path that we're bringing our business into, we also want it to be intentional.
0: Well, what if one person starts saying, no, I want it this way, but you guys disagree? How do you resolve that within the three of y'all?
3: It's majority, actually, right? So yeah, we're three people. So at the end of the day, usually there's a majority, but at the same time, we all have like our respective areas in the business that we take charge of. So of course the person who's in charge of, let's say, operations, that's Alex, she kind of gets the final say, or like her opinion weighs more heavily in that area because she is leading it.
0: Oh, that makes sense.
3: Yeah, it's also, we try to be professional.
0: Know
3: even
0: your
3: if
0: strengths
3: we're
0: and weaknesses.
1: Yes. Have votation.
3: Be like,
1: no.
3: Alex, why don't you support me?
4: if it gets too heavy, we just take a pause. Like, let's talk about this some other day or the next day.
1: Okay,
0: yeah,
4: so it's also really important to take a pause.
0: I like that. But Janina, I am so, so excited because the journals look so beautiful.
1: And your journals are on this table, right?
4: Yes.
1: So can we...
0: Are we allowed to like just grab one now?
4: Yes.
0: So
4: yes.
0: We can show. So why did you guys choose the leather route for journals?
3: Well,
0: so cute.
3: Transparently, it was something. Oh, that's mine. That's my jump journal.
0: Let's read the tea.
1: Today.
3: So leather journals are pretty big all over the world.
0: Beautiful.
3: But what we noticed is there is like a gap last year, at least, in terms of what was available here in the Philippines. We wanted it to not be too expensive because the ones abroad range like from 12K to 20K sometimes.
0: What's your price range?
3: So ours range, starting from 3,800 to 5,800, but it's made of full grain vegetable tanned leather. What that means it's gonna develop a patina. So if you guys see those white journals over there, I mean the yellow journals over there rather, that's actually the same color.
1: Yes.
3: But it as
1: darker.
3: It
1: aged,
0: one. Oh
3: yeah.
0: Wow! Oh, this is the one I was looking at earlier.
1: That's
0: I love
1: so cute.
0: The color.
4: It's the same.
3: Yeah,
4: so
3: it
4: started with the same color. The thing about it is that the more you use it, the more natural oils come with the leather. So it also becomes part of the leather's personality.
0: But there's also like an upkeep with leather. Do you recommend conditioning this?
4: Yes, every once in a while we do recommend leather balsam to our customers just to make it look more vibrant again.
0: Sorry, wait, these are so cute.
4: Oh, there's a wallet in there too. Oh yeah. take it.
0: Sorry. So you guys have different varieties of journals. Like I see there's some that are thicker than the others, some with grid, some with just plain paper. What are the different kinds of journals you all offer?
3: Well, what we ultimately offer are the different sizes. We have, it starts from A6, which is the small one, all the way to A5 or A4, so that's the bigger ones over there. The free ones are actually just these two blank notebooks, very simple if you want to get started. But you see a bunch of other notebooks there. Those are our personal notebooks that have just been added into the folio.
0: Oh, it smells so good. I love the leather smell.
1: And these are customizable, right?
3: Yes.
1: They're like to an extent, like you can, how do you, how, if I were
0: to
1: order
0: customize
1: from
0: Canada,
1: right? How do you customize?
4: We start with the engraving. So for example, for mine, I put my initials in a heart. It's a heart. Some customers like to have like a line in the inner flap, here. So like

0: mantra that they stand for. I don't have one here, but I think Miel does in that one. Yes, yeah.
1: It's a bit more faded because I wanted it no foil. But
0: she wanted it like subtle, but it says everything compounds. Yes, yes. Oh, so that's the first
2: more
0: step.
2: Like the bows, right?
1: Yes.
2: Yeah, cute.
3: I hope they see it.
0: And then the next step is really to choose the cord color and a charm that goes well with the leather.
2: So we can do a customization now.
0: Yes. We can teach you, yes.
2: Okay, which one? Sorry, I had my eye on the pink one for the longest time. Which one were you looking at, Janina?
3: Sure, they're all so
1: the newer ones, the ones with the black cords, maybe you can personalize.
2: But this one. You can do the yellow one too, or this one.
0: Up to you.
2: So depending.
3: I love this one too, though.
2: I know, I like the color of this too. Yeah.
0: That's the best
3: one. I feel like this one.
2: This color.
3: I think this one will be nice to complement with another. With a bead.
1: Yes.
2: Yeah, they have lots of
3: charm,
2: beads.
3: Our charm, sorry.
2: Okay, so the first step is this.
0: Yes. So choose a cord.
2: Ooh, what you can go with pink? Oh, I already know.
0: Time.
2: I found mine.
3: This is super cute.
2: My two favorite colors.
3: Oh yeah.
2: Lavender and pink.
0: Yeah.
3: Wait, and then you'll change this cord.
0: Yes.
2: Okay, so we'll just take it.
3: Oh, this is
2: there
3: so
2: we go.
3: Cute. This is such a nice like activity nowadays because I think, you know, like the world is so obsessed with like productivity and efficient
1: and analog.
3: So yeah, so going back to like slowing down and doing this, no.
2: This in itself is therapeutic.
3: Thing.
0: So once you've chosen a cord, the cord is here. The first cord is here, the one that you're gonna replace. It's inside a pocket.
2: Is
0: so
2: it?
0: You just have to pull it.
2: Oh, this one.
0: Yes. Yeah. You just have to pull it.
2: Okay.
0: And then
2: remove it?
0: Yeah. We can use the scissors. I will just untie it.
3: I haven't even chosen.
2: No, Janina, it's taking me a long time too.
0: In our events, our customers like
1: to use the scissors if it's easier.
2: We can just cut the thing.
0: Yeah.
2: Okay. Like literally just cut it.
0: Yes.
2: Oh, it's like, oh my gosh, I'm
0: and
2: nervous.
0: And then just pull it off from the outside.
2: Okay. You picked the color now?
3: Yes, I did. The green one.
0: The green
2: oh,
0: one.
2: Oh, that's
0: like
2: cute.
0: Mint.
2: Okay.
0: Okay. I'll just demo it too.
3: Yeah, I think you should demo it.
0: So once that's out, you just have to insert both inside. But actually before that, I think you guys have to choose a charm.
2: Okay.
0: Yes.
1: Yeah, so pair it with something that you like with the folio and also with the cord.
0: Yes.
2: Let's show our viewers her charm options.
3: So these charm options are available like on your website.
0: Yes.
3: Yeah.
2: Online. How long does it typically take to create a journal? Like the most basic one.
3: I love this.
2: Cute.
3: That's so cute.
1: It depends. You mean to ship it out? Like if someone were to order online?
2: No, make it.
1: Oh, to make it?
2: Mm-hmm.
1: So our craftsmen take about like 2 weeks to create it. Yeah. And then from the ship out, it's really fast. Like once we once it's with us, the customization process is actually.
2: Are these natural stones?
1: They're
0: imitation.
2: Because I was like, oh, this is giving lapis lazuli. It's pretty.
3: Sorry, did I just cut this?
0: Yes.
1: Just cut.
3: I'm scared.
0: It's here.
1: It's inside the back pocket there.
2: Wait, I cannot decide. I want all these charms.
3: Can you do it? I'm scared. I don't want to ruin it.
0: No, it's fine. That's actually a misconception from our customers. They feel like whatever they end up choosing for the first time is forever. But you can actually customize
1: it. It's so easy
3: that's
1: to
3: so
1: change it up by
3: that's
1: yourself.
3: So beautiful.
2: Which one do you like better? Oh. I can't decide, so Janina's helping me.
3: We should ask the viewers.
2: I know, I can't decide.
0: Thank you.
2: Oh no, I dropped.
0: It's fine.
2: Sorry. I can't decide which charm. So either the darker one. Let's ask
3: the
2: our
3: studio
2: live studio audience. Left or right?
4: The darker one?
2: Okay. Yeah, you're right. Thank you so much, everybody, for the help. See, we're struggling. Okay, so now
0: once you're done, just put the charm inside the cord. Yeah.
2: And then we sew it.
0: Yep. Both sides.
2: This is harder than it looks.
0: Yeah, you have to put your hand inside the pocket.
3: Okay.
0: And then just catch it from the inside.
2: Oh, okay, got it.
1: There. Then you just knot it.
0: And then you just knot it.
2: Oh, okay.
0: Yeah.
2: Not as hard as I thought.
1: Can I see?
3: Wait, I put it in and then?
2: And then your charm should be in it already.
0: Yeah. So it's going to look something like this.
3: Ah!
2: And we just knot it.
3: I was fully doing something else.
0: Yes.
3: Oh, this is so fun!
0: And then, oh,
3: cute. How
2: and then I knotted it.
0: And then just knot it, yeah?
1: Mm-hmm. That's perfect.
0: That's more or less done.
2: Oh, I made it!
0: Yes.
2: Guys, with
3: so
2: your help!
3: Cute.
2: Look how adorbs!
0: And then when it's closed, it looks something like this.
2: Let's close it.
3: That's so nice.
2: Oh, cute.
3: What?
2: What happened?
3: How did you knot it?
1: You just have to.
2: I knotted
3: inside. So I knotted like tiny.
2: There. Yeah, there. Just a tiny knot. Also, it's like, it's an easy knot to remove. So if I want

0: wanted to change the charms.
1: Exactly.
0: I can't.
2: That's why they were saying.
0: How much are the charms? So, for example, if I'm getting this notebook, how much is this plus all the add-ons?
1: So the base notebook or leather folio is 5,800 for that size, with two notebooks inside already. And then the additional charms, that one in particular is 400 pesos.
0: Okay.
1: But the beads in general range from 150 to 400 pesos.
0: Oh, nice. Yeah. And then once I'm filled with my journal, once I write, because I will be starting to write, I can replace this, right?
1: Yeah,
0: and
1: yes.
0: keep this. Oh, so that's the beauty of it.
2: We can find the replacements from you.
1: Yes.
0: Ooh, yeah. So tell our viewers, where can they find y'all if they want to make their own journals?
1: So you can find us in, sorry, you can find us in our website at www.cadadia.com. We're also on social media at cadadia.co.
0: Cool, well, thank you. Sorry, Janina, I'm looking at each other's journals.
2: It's so cute.
0: Look how adorable.
2: I love that. Thank you so much for joining us, Alex
1: thank you
2: and
1: guys.
2: Miel. This is Alex Burgos and Miel Dungo of Cada Dia Journals.
0: Thank you, guys. Up next, we have Jaime Lilwani of Jaime Curates, who shares her journey of creating thoughtful, occasion-driven food experiences.
3: Billionario News Channel.

0: Welcome back to The Daily Dish. Food can turn any occasion into an experience, especially here at The Daily Dish, creating moments people can savor, remember, and share.
1: Today, we're talking about thoughtful, occasion-driven food experiences, from intimate gatherings to large events. Joining us is the founder of Jaime Curates, is Jaime Lalwani. Jaime, thank you so much for being here today.
0: Okay, thank you. It's amazing.
1: Just for context, this is what happened. This is why Jaime is here.
2: Okay.
1: Because I met Jaime at through another friend, Sia and Roshni. Mm-hmm. And she said, you know, I make food, like Indian food like this, and it's vegetarian. And I was like, I'm all up for that. And you know who popped in my head? Of course, Monique.
2: Yeah.
0: So I love Indian food.
2: I never knew. Yeah.
1: Yes. She sent us a batch, and we tried
2: it
1: as a group.
2: Actually, I sent for him, and little did I know that you're sharing it.
1: Yeah, I shared
0: it the next day. Oh, you should have seen our reactions.
1: Oh, my gosh. Our minds were blown, and this is why you're here.
2: Oh, thank you.
1: Because we want to share this best-kept secret in Manila to the rest.
0: And it's vegetarian. Yeah, that's what makes it even more mind-blowing.
1: Yeah.
2: Thank you. So everything I make is vegetarian, actually.
1: I love it. Yeah. And when did you start this, Jaime?
2: So I started a couple of years ago. It was December of 2018. Mm-hmm. Mm-hmm. It started really small. I started with a few dips, like my homemade dips that I used to make at home, and then we jarred them, and then we started selling it. And then the dip collection grew, and then people started asking for meals and snacks. So I just kept adding on, and it was very organic, the growth. And then just this year, we started doing catering events. So we do like bespoke vegetarian catering for birthday celebrations, intimate gatherings.
0: But how hard is it to do vegetarian meals, especially for catering? Because I myself, it's hard to just cook vegetarian. We have limited options here in the Philippines.
2: Yeah, so actually my drive was driven by this. Like, you know, my need to make this, because growing up, it was so difficult to get vegetarian options. And I'm a vegetarian myself. And I know food, like, you know, I've grown up eating good food, and I've always had good food around me. So I just wanted to pass this on and make it easy for people who are looking for vegetarian food. Mm-hmm. And I also wanted to change the perception that vegetarian food has to be boring or limiting. Mm-hmm.
1: Or, you know, salads.
2: Exactly. So, you know, growing up
1: we're
2: in school,
1: goats.
2: Yeah, like, my classmates would ask me, "Oh, ano kinakain mo? Grass?" I'm like, "No, like, you know, there's more to like vegetarian food than, you know, just salads, for example." Yeah. So yeah, so that's how it started, and because I'm a vegetarian, it's easy for me to pick up flavors and, like, you know, like combine flavors when I see something interesting. Then I try to make fusion out of it, and yeah, that's all.
0: So for example, since you know the vegetarian world, what are some of the flavors?

0: flavors that you prefer in dishes? Mm-hmm. That's easy to put together.
1: I personally love Indian because I'm Indian and I've like, it's such a versatile and flavorful profile, the cuisine. But I also like Thai food a lot. So I do a lot of fusion. So I do Indian with Thai. I do my base, a lot of my dishes is Indian. And then I do like a modern take on it.
2: Mm-hmm. Yeah. I'm sorry, I can't concentrate because that's why Monique's asking all the questions. I can smell the whole...
0: It smelled so good. Actually, guys, we have to let you in on a secret. When I walked in the makeup room, Jaime was already there. I smelled something and I had to eat. And Mommy Ron, the makeup artist, was like, guys, we have to go, we have to go. And I was still eating.
2: But you know what? What's really interesting is a lot of course, Filipino Indians such as yourself, have this sort of like kept secret, like, you know, in the Filipino Indian community that nobody really gets to break into.
1: Yeah.
2: Now that you've got this business, are you hoping to share more Indian flavors to Filipinos?
1: Yes, actually. So actually a lot of my food, even if it's Indian, it's quite mild because I want to make it palatable like to everybody. I don't want it to be like, you know, overpowering spices
2: because that's what we're used to kasi, right? I mean, if you go to an Indian restaurant, although I like the authentic Indian dishes, but of course some Filipinos it's a different flavor profile, so it's sometimes
1: it's a bit of a shock.
2: It's a shock
1: for them, so we do like a modern take on it. Of course, I also love authentic Indian food, but I also feel you can get that readily available, like when you go to restaurants and, you know, there's so many people also selling that. So I wanted mine to have like a little bit of an edge. So that's why I do Indian fusion and I do a lot of plant-based as well. Mm-hmm. Yeah.
0: Let's talk about the protein that you put in your dishes. So obviously paneer is one, which is my favorite that you guys use here. There's also mushrooms. You use avocado, you use the impossible meat.
1: We use I use a lot of impossible meat. I use omni pork for my pad ka prau, the Thai basil.
2: That's so good.
1: Oh, I also make
2: a
1: sisig.
2: We had that one.
0: That was amazing.
1: I make a sisig because I love, I mean, I like the look of sisig, so I was like, I'm gonna make a vegetarian version of this. So I make it with omni pork and it's really good.
0: Do you use tofu as well in your
1: dishes? I used to, but then once I moved to omni pork, I couldn't go back to tofu anymore.
2: You're like, goodbye to... What about developing Filipino vegetarian dishes? Like, of course, we like our adobos or humbas. You know, we're very meat-driven, actually.
0: Yes, but pork-driven, actually.
2: Yeah, pork-driven. Are you planning to develop Filipino
1: dishes? Yes, I'm always doing research, like, you know, of what could be the next item on the menu. Because also my menu's ever evolving. Like, I don't stick to one thing. Or like, if you have an event, what the items you're gonna get is gonna be completely different from somebody else, you know? So I also base it on the client of what they're going for. So I do have a few Filipino dishes, but it's not a lot. Like, I have to work with the plant-based meat that I can work with. Like, omnipork is a mince format. So it can only work in dishes that use like mince pork. Yeah, it's not like, you know, those big chunks. So I have to base it on like what's readily available.
2: Yeah, you talked about your customer base. Do you have famous customers that...
1: I do. You guys. You guys are my customers.
0: We're the best
2: ones. Any other noteworthy ones?
1: I'm not allowed to talk about that.
2: So you have an NDA.
1: I've had to, sign up.
2: So that's how secret
0: she
2: is.
0: She's the best kept secret of Manila.
2: 1,000%. If your catering provider is being asked to sign an NDA, you know she's good.
0: That's when you know. Well, you said you use seasonal products. Like, for example, the avocado chaat over here. Obviously, avocado is only in season for how many months? Yeah. Do you rotate your menu depending on what's in season?
1: Yeah. So actually, the bigger chunk of the year, avocados are available. So we do have them, but we struggle like Jan to March. That's the time it's very hard to source avocados. So for those couple of months, it's... If I can get it, it'll be on the menu, but if not, then we change to something else. Because this is just one version of chaat, right? But like, there's so many other chaats out there. So then we give alternatives.
2: How important are ingredients to you?
1: Very important. Like, the quality of produce makes your food, you know? Like, because I don't believe in adding a lot of additives. So I want

0: want the natural flavor of the ingredient to come out. So I do like to get like really good quality product, like ingredients itself.
1: Do you source them locally?
0: Yes, everything is mostly locally, yeah. Oh. Actually 99% of my products are sourced locally.
1: So, like, I want to eat because the food, because even Ferdy's like, I'm smelling it. I saw his face.
0: Please.
2: No, I'm not, I wasn't on camera, but I'm telling our producers in the back of, can I eat?
1: Can we eat?
2: All right, I'm going to go for it. All right, please, so, Jaime, what do we have here?
0: This so, one. This is our truffle mushroom biryani.
1: Truffle mushroom.
0: So it's made with, of course, basmati rice. Mm-hmm. Mm-hmm. And then we simmer the buttered mushrooms in like Indian spices. And then we finish it with like this really rich, earthy truffle aroma.
1: Mm. Oh, so my. And what's on? You have shallots
0: it's,
1: and
0: yeah, it's
1: cilantro.
0: Fried shallots and cilantro as garnish. Yeah.
1: Let's try this because I am so, so hungry.
2: Yeah. Keep talking, Monique.
1: This is crazy.
2: Yeah. Oh, my God.
1: Yeah, no, when you said the flavors are mild, but it's still there.
0: It's still there, yeah.
1: Wow.
0: It's not overpowering.
2: And it's not basmati, it's basmati.
1: Basmati.
2: We learned something new today, how to pronounce
1: it's
2: that properly.
1: Basmati. Yeah.
2: All right, while we're eating this, you got a special dish here, which is our favorite. This is your avocado.
0: Actually, yeah, this is my biggest crowd favorite.
2: Okay.
0: It's called avocado chaat. Mm-hmm. So chaat is basically a very popular Indian street food, and there are so many versions of it, and but I wanted to make my own version and like tweak it a little bit and make it a bit more modern. So we use avocados for it. So this is our base, which
2: avocado.
0: Is the avocado. There's a little bit of.
2: And you use Haas avocados, apparently.
0: I use Haas, yeah.
1: I love the presentation.
0: Thank you. Yeah. So that's actually one thing I take pride in as well. That we make sure that you know our food doesn't just taste good, but it also looks beautiful.
1: What's your secret to keeping the avocados green? Because it oxidizes super quickly.
0: Yeah. So we put lemon juice.
2: Okay.
1: Oh.
0: Yeah. So it also adds like a little bit of tang.
1: I can't stop
0: eating this. It really it goes well with the flavors. Mm-hmm. And then we layer this with this is our cilantro and mint chutney.
2: Oh my gosh.
0: This is really like fresh. And then I have two more sauces.
2: Okay, right over here, I hid them for you so we can see your pretty face.
0: Yes, I'm not hiding the ingredients, guys.
1: Ferdy did.
2: I did.
0: So it's a layer of chutneys. Mm-hmm. First was that one, and then we have this tamarind chutney.
2: That's my favorite, and you put in samosas in there.
0: Yeah, actually, this goes really well with samosas.
2: Samosa. Mm-hmm.
0: I do.
2: Oh, yeah.
0: And then this is our yogurt.
1: Oh,
0: and then you top it with this crunchy save.
1: Dahi. Oh, that's almost
0: dahi.
1: Like
0: dahi is yogurt, actually. Yeah, very good.
1: I know
0: good.
1: It's
0: this is
1: dal. No, not
0: this
1: dal.
0: Is bhujia.
1: Bhujia. Okay, never mind.
0: Yeah.
1: I always eat
0: but you
1: dahi.
0: Got dahi right. The yogurt is dahi.
1: Yeah, because we always put it with that crunchy cereal thing.
0: Yeah.
1: I don't know what it's called. And she has pomegranates.
0: And then you top it.
1: Y'all
0: this
1: know
0: is
1: it's
0: our
1: fancy when it has pomegranates.
2: Uh-huh.
0: That's right. So these are our garnishes and yeah, basically you get the tang, you get the sweetness, and you get the crunch,
1: presentation.
0: And all in one go.
1: We're gonna try this.
2: Let's go.
1: This is the dish that Ferdy and I were like floored.
2: So it's an avocado.
0: Chaat.
2: Chaat.
1: C-H-A-A-T.
0: C-H, yeah.
2: Okay, let's go. Oh, and you have to mix it?
0: Yeah, you can mix it or.
1: Oh, my God.
2: Stop it.
0: You
1: like the flavors. The tamarind, the dahi, the pomegranate, and the crunchiness from the cereal. Guys.
0: Thank you.
2: You know what? I would actually get chips and use this as a dip.
0: Yeah, it's like an Indian guacamole.
2: That's exactly what it is.
0: Yeah.
2: Indian guacamole, but the flavors of this is just
0: it's
2: solid.
0: Next level, yeah.
2: Like, Janina, it's like are you salivating behind
1: Janina's
2: the camera?
1: Janina's just staring at us. No, the first bite alone, it's like a firework of explosion of
0: explosion,
1: all the food.
0: Exactly.
2: You know,
0: that's how
1: amazing.
0: I would describe it.
2: I can eat this every day. Like,
1: you know, I would
2: literally.
1: Turn vegetarian if you were cooking for me.
2: Yes.
0: So I do get that a lot. And for me, that's
1: seriously.
0: The biggest thing. Like, you know, when I receive a compliment like that, that makes my day.
2: And how big is your team? Because do you do the cooking yourself? Or
0: get involved with the cooking because I want everything to be consistent, like you know, every time my food gets out of the kitchen, it needs to be how they've gotten it in the past, like you know. Yeah, but I do have a team of three. We're a small company.
2: Well, not anymore. I think you're going to have to hire more people right after this.
1: I need to hire you as a private chef.

0: Honestly, guys, I'm not lying. This is one of the best things I've eaten on this show. Like, this is the best thing.
1: Thank
0: it's
1: you.
0: So good.
2: I'm second to most.
0: No, we, forgot a dish.
2: Yeah.
0: I said, wait, there's one more. What is this, I mean?
3: So actually, that's my creamy curry pasta.
0: Curry
3: so
0: pasta.
3: It's a,
2: I've never had curry pasta.
0: Me neither.
3: Yeah, so it's basically a pasta with like Indian curry flavors.
2: Mm.
3: So you get something which you're familiar with and comfortable with, but you know, with a little.
2: No, I'm not familiar with it.
3: No.
2: But it's different. It's different. It's a completely different dimension.
0: Mm,
2: I love it.
0: But it's so good.
3: Yeah.
2: Yeah. Oh my gosh. See, I'm so. I got food on my
0: This is real. Wow, what's the protein in this? Mushrooms?
3: Mushrooms, yes. So we add
0: it's
3: mushrooms,
0: so good.
3: Yeah.
2: Babes, go ahead, because I'm going to get one. You know why? Because I want to try it with the avocado chat.
0: The I'm going to die if I do this.
3: No, no, no. Please carry on.
2: It's, so much. This is so good to
0: apart
2: get.
0: Apart from what you brought here, Jaime, what else do you offer?
3: Well, so I do a lot of dips. That's how I initially started, actually.
2: Yes, with, the dips.
3: We do a lot of mezes. We do hummus, muhammara. We do labneh. We do baba ganoush.
2: Oh my God. So what about desserts?
3: I do desserts, but not that much.
2: Like, what are your favorite desserts?
0: Yeah, what are the ones you make?
3: Like, but they're always like a special. So for
2: gulab
3: Diwali,
2: jamun.
3: So gulab jamun is there. But like, I make a cheesecake out of gulab jamun.
2: Huh?
3: Yes.
0: Stop it.
2: Oh, just
3: yeah, so we.
2: Monique, we need that cheesecake.
3: Yeah, it's actually so good. Yeah.
0: So the
3: gratin and the sweet. Next time,
0: it's
3: I
0: the
3: guess.
0: Crust
3: I guess I'm coming
0: jamun
3: back.
2: Yeah, definitely. Oh my gosh, gulab
0: jamun
2: cheesecake. Yeah. That blew my mind again.
0: No, I'm trying to think how you did it. So the gulab jamun, did you make that the crust that's soaked in the sugar?
3: No, we, it's pile, like no, we have a different like crust for it, but like that goes in the cheesecake layer.
2: Oh
3: so
2: my
3: you,
2: gosh.
3: So you get a little bit of the cream cheese, the tang of it, and then the sweetness of the gulab jamun.
0: Are you open to be a private chef?
3: Yeah, why not?
0: Really?
3: At this point, like,
2: But
3: I'm,
2: you know,
3: I'm
2: okay,
3: saying
2: so,
3: yes to everything.
2: So people, I'm sure, are going to get into, they're going to slide into your DMs and asking you to cater to them, or they can order. Can they order just like, if it's not a special occasion,
3: yes,
2: can they just order like
3: actually, fire? That's what we used to do. We used to only send out food up so until like this year. Then we added on the catering part of it. But prior to this, we were really just sending food.
2: Yeah. Oh my gosh. So,
3: so we can just order and then, you know, we're going to send
2: it. How long does
3: it
2: take for them to like, what's the lead time before you say, okay, I can cater for you? Is it like a day, 2 days, 3 days, a
3: maybe
2: week?
3: Maybe 2 to 3 days at least, yeah.
0: And where do they find you? On your social media?
3: Yes, yeah. So I'm on Instagram. It's Jaime Curates.
2: Jaime Curates. I'm sure we're going to be putting it on the downstream, right?
0: I mean, I'm on my second one, and I had to add more tamarind sauce. It's your so tamarind good. Sauce is a winner.
2: I put the tamarind sauce in the basmati.
3: Wow.
2: It's
0: really good.
3: It goes?
2: Oh,
3: that's two things I've never put together, actually.
0: Try
2: you
0: it.
2: You gotta try a little bite.
0: Chef Ferdy is inspired.
2: Mm. Right?
3: It actually goes.
2: 1,000%.
3: I would have never thought like tamarind and my truffle biryani would
2: be. Oh, no, tamarind goes with everything.
0: Almost everything.
2: Oh my goodness.
0: You can't stop eating.
2: It's like oxygen. Tamarind is like oxygen. All right, Jaime, again, please tell our viewers where to find you and how to get in contact with you.
3: Hi guys, so please message us on Jaime Curates and we'll be happy to curate a menu for you.
0: Thank you, Jaime, for making us
3: so
0: happy today.
2: Jaime,
3: thank you for having me.
2: Wow. All right, we'll take a quick break. Don't go away. The Daily Dish will be right back while we're eating.

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4: Because in times of crisis, there must be someone to act, someone to decide, and someone to lead.
1: The Commanders,

0: folks, this is literally one of the best food guests we've had.
1: No, we're not kidding. And you know, here on the Daily Dish, we're real with y'all. If we love the food, we're gonna tell you. And this is
0: you gotta put tamarind on that. The dark sauce.
1: Oh yeah.
0: You gotta.
1: Janina, how is it?
2: It's so good.
0: It's insane.
2: I kid you not. My tummy started grumbling, and then my mouth started.
0: Did you try this one?
2: Not yet.
0: Go try it while we're still live. The pressure is real because that's gonna change your life.
1: You should have seen Janina's face. She was sitting there and she was literally salivating watching us.
0: It's so spiritual. You gotta put up before we talk about the next guest for tomorrow.
1: Because this dish is literally the most amazing.
2: Wow.
1: Right.
0: Right.
2: That's so good.
0: Yes, that's Jaime, guys. Jaime creates H-E-I-M-I.
1: The dimensions of flavor.
2: Yes,
1: it's
2: exactly.
1: Crazy.
2: Yes. It's so, like, explodes in your mouth.
1: Like, you wouldn't think so like good. Avocado, but there's something else, and then there's another layer. It's crazy. Wow. You guys have to try
0: this. You gotta try it. It's just insane. All right, Mo, you wanna take that us? Much,
1: but yeah, so tomorrow on the Daily Dish, we'll speak with Filipino German influencer Mary Lou.
0: We will also have designer Francis Libieron talking about his new designs for the Asian Games.
1: And Janina, how many more days till Christmas? Because she's busy eating.
2: 95 days! Woohoo! Well, that's super fun. I'm so excited. I want to finish the show so I can finish eating also.
0: Yeah, because this is Christmas has already started for us here. We should have this for Christmas. But
1: yeah.
0: Anyway,
1: I'm gonna get them to cater for Christmas. Yeah.
2: But that is it for us today, Monday. Join us again. I'll just hold it for more real talk.
0: A lot of spilled tea.
1: With zero filter and a lot of food. I'm Monique Suzanne Bassi. Anytime is a good time because it's always mo fun with us.
0: And I'm Ferdy Salvador, always on top with the news and stories that matter most. Midday Report with Maya Rodriguez is up next. Stay tuned to the Billionaire News Channel.
2: And I'm Janina Vela. Thank you so much for making us your lunchtime companion. And that is the Daily Dish.
0: Served! Wow, grande. So
3: maraming tumatangkilik quote-unquote sa mga improvised bait para makaiwas sa NCAP, or are there other reasons also?
4: Yes po, ganun ang ginagawa nila. 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
3: I told her we should wake one up.
2: Doesn't matter. Like, I want to try. Like,
0: a life that doesn't stay in one place.
3: As soon as I met Gwen, I was like, this is the one.
0: A circle that never gets smaller and a home still being built.
3: So we go all in.
2: Yeah.
0: The Samarods, Happy Together, starting September 27, 7 p.m. The way we move is evolving.
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Good afternoon. It's Monday, September 21. I'm Mai Rodriguez. For your midday report, we'll be giving you the story shaping the nation at this hour. In the headlines, an SEC director testifies confirming Vice President Sado Duterte served on the board of a food corporation while in office. We get an update on day 27 of the impeachment trial live.

0: country marks the 54th anniversary of martial law with protest actions held across Metro Manila. A pain at the pump for motorists, a jumbo fuel price hike takes effect tomorrow as Middle East tensions continue to threaten global oil supplies. And Kim Chu's sister, Lakham, has been arrested. She's facing 124 counts of qualified theft. The Senate Impeachment Court is demanding clearer labeling of the prosecution's presentation materials after senator judges raised concerns that some could be misleading. Hannah T is joining us live from the Senate for the latest. Hannah, what's the latest on day 27?
1: Impeachment Court has ordered the House prosecution to change the label of its presentation material after concerns were raised that it could mislead the senator judges and the viewing public. On day 27 of Vice President Sara Duterte's impeachment trial, the prosecution moves deeper into Article 2, which covers allegations of unexplained wealth, false sell-ins, and continued business interests of Duterte. Today's proceedings might include corporate records being presented through SEC official Gerardo Del Rosario. During the presentation, Senator Judge Alan Peter Cayetano flagged a chart labeled Summary of Vice President Sara Duterte's Shareholdings. The defense earlier said the financial statements were made to appear that they were the VP's, but they were clearly that of the companies. Cayetano argued that the label could give the impression that all the figures and documents shown under it referred to the VP's personal shareholdings when some actually referred to the corporations themselves.
2: What is essential in this trial is fairness. So if we're going to spend the whole morning, afternoon looking at these documents, tapos mali yung label, it will prejudice, of course, the defense and the vice president. If throughout this trial or throughout this afternoon, may mali yung label or it's misleading, what's worse than a misleading question? It's a misleading document that will be flashed in all the teleradios and all the TV and during this time. So it's very important that kung ano ang ating magiging desisyon as an impeachment court, yun din ang desisyon ng taong bayan.
1: Presiding Officer Chiz Escudero later directed the prosecution's technical team to remove or adjust it. The prosecution agreed to make the technical changes before continuing its questioning. May, it's noticeable that identifying documents in the trial took some time. Senator Judge Kiko Pangilinan requested that the copies be prepared beforehand, including tables and summaries of the witnesses, and that the senator judges be provided copies before the proceedings happen. At bago nagkaroon na short break ang Senate Impeachment Court kanina, may itong si House Prosecution Witness at SEC Official Attorney Del Rosario kinumpirma niya na itong si Vice President Sara Duterte was listed as a member of the Board of Directors of Metro City Chow Foods Corporation from 2018 to 2025. She was also listed as a member of its Executive Committee. Duterte assumed office as Vice President in 2022 at ayon kay Del Rosario, based on the 1987 Constitution, the Vice President cannot participate in any business during their tenure and requires the avoidance of conflicts of interest. Back to you, Mai.
0: Hana, matatagalan ba sila dahil dito sa labeling issue?
1: 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May?
0: Hana, si Mayor Baste of Davao has been subpoenaed to testify. Have we heard from his camp? Kasi alam ko dapat this week siya ipapatawag.
1: Yes, May, inaasahan natin na dapat siya yung uupong testigo ng

0: House prosecution by September 23 or by this Wednesday. 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So far on mula doon sa kampo ni Mayor Baste ay wala pa tayong naririnig kung siya ay sisipot or lilitaw dito sa impeachment trial. 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
1: 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Mm-hmm.
0: That's right, Mai. On Wednesday, inaasahan natin na mauuna ang House prosecution na maglatag ng kanilang argumento pagdating doon sa voting threshold na sa ngayon ay nasa 16 votes out of the 24-member Senate. 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So far, wala pa tayong naririnig on the part of the defense at yan nga yung isa sa mga asahan natin na after ng prosec ay defense naman and right after the presentation ay magkakaroon ng possible Q&A sa mga senator judge at magkakaroon ng caucus just like the last time na nagkaroon ng oral arguments yung both parties doon naman sa bank records ni Vice President Sara Duterte. Mai?
1: Hannah, isang tanong na lang, ano, diba, coming from last week's Amici Curie, where the four retired Supreme Court justices gave their opinions on the voting threshold, how much of an influence would that be? O kung meron man, may impluensya ba ito, yung sinabi nila dito sa voting threshold sa mga senator judges kaya?
0: 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At ayon doon kay Senator Ping Lacson, this may need some time, no? They may need some time for them to decide kung ano ba talaga yung dapat na numero or kung dapat bang i-retain itong naging ruling ni Presiding Officer Chief Escudero dahil gusto raw nilang marinig itong panig ng prosecution and defense by Wednesday. 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
1: 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Still on the impeachment trial, the prosecution has dropped one of its expected witnesses. 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
1: Maraming salamat, Dexter Ganibe, live mula sa Senado. Fuel prices are set to surge once again tomorrow, with diesel threatening to break the 100 peso per liter mark at some stations. Che Sulit is on the line to break down the numbers for us. Che, how high are fuel prices expected to go?
4: My motorists are tightening their belts again as another big-time oil price hike is set to take place this week. Diesel prices are also still seen breaching the 100 peso per liter mark, despite a lower-than-earlier projected increase. An industry source tells Billionaire News Channel, citing calculations from the Energy Department that the permitted price adjustment for diesel is 8 pesos and 82 centavos per liter. Gasoline is seen rising by 4 pesos and 88 centavos per liter, while kerosene could go up by 6 pesos and 47 centavos per liter. The diesel adjustment is lower than earlier industry projections of a hike of around 10 pesos per liter, as oil prices eased toward the end of last week's trading. But the relief may not be enough to keep diesel below the 100 peso mark at some pump stations in Metro Manila. Based on the previous common price and the recent back-to-back increases, diesel is still expected to breach 100 peso per liter, although actual prices will vary depending on the oil company and location. The latest adjustment would also mark a third consecutive week of fuel price increases, extending the pressure on motorists and transport operators. The Philippine Chamber of Commerce and Industry calls the projected increases shocking. PCCI Vice President for Trade Brian Ang has questioned whether the transport sector and micro, small, and medium enterprises, or MSMEs, can still absorb the rising costs.
5: The problem is, wala naman yung suspension on fuel taxes na that was provided for in the energy emergency law, di ba? Until now, nothing has been announced. And I doubt that diesel, if ever anything is announced, I doubt that it will include diesel. It's usually LPG and kerosene.
4: Ang says businesses have already been dealing with almost a month of fuel price increases and the peso nearing 63 against the dollar. He warns business margins are being squeezed further ahead of the 60 peso minimum wage increase set to take effect on September 26. Back to you, Mai.
1: So what is the government planning to do to help ease the impact of these fuel price increases?
4: Mai, as for the government response, we're expecting to hear more from the Department of Energy later this afternoon, including what measures it may take to cushion the impact of these fuel price increases, as one of the big factors is the continued supply risk in the Middle East. The reported damage to Saudi Arabia's East-West pipeline also caused the spike in prices because this serves as an important alternative route for moving oil outside the Strait of Hormuz. Mai?
1: Thank you, Ches Ulit, reporting. A region on edge and a global economy bracing for the aftershocks. Qatar says the Middle East crisis is testing regional security, energy supplies, and critical shipping routes, with economic implications now being felt in the Philippines. Our Qatar correspondent Joseph Timothy Rivera has the story.
6: Speaking at the Qatar Economic Forum's UN General Assembly Special Edition in New York, Qatar's Prime Minister and Foreign Minister Sheikh Mohammed Abdulrahman Al Thani said the crisis is testing security, supply chains, and the global economy.
7: Our region has experienced what I can only describe as an earthquake. Its shockwaves have reached far beyond our borders, challenging assumptions about security and stability. During the crisis, almost every conversation began with security and de-escalation, then turned to energy supplies, shipping routes, and whether investment plans would continue.
6: Qatar says the crisis has tested its economic foundations, but its financial systems and businesses continue to operate, while the country remains committed to being a reliable global energy supplier. The disruption also carries economic implications for the Philippines. Higher international crude and refined fuel prices have already pushed up pump prices, while disruptions around the Bab al-Mandeb and Strait of Hormuz are affecting critical shipping and energy routes. Here in Qatar, however, it remains largely business as usual despite the continuing regional tensions. Business and public areas remain open, while Filipinos and other overseas workers continue with their daily routines, closely monitoring developments and following safety advisories from authorities. The Prime Minister did not predict any specific oil or diesel price increase, but his warning highlights how disruptions to energy supplies and shipping routes can transmit a regional crisis into global markets, including the Philippines. For the Midday Report, Joseph Timothy Rivera, Billionaire News Channel, Doha, State of Qatar.
1: The Luzon Economic Corridor and Pax Silica could help ease the country's power supply woes. That's according to former Energy Secretary Rene Almendras. On BNC's The Spokes, he says bringing in more industries would create enough demand to justify building new power plants. More power generation, he says, could

0: eventually help keep electricity prices in check. The projects have since drawn protests, with different groups raising concerns over their potential impact on the environment and surrounding communities.
1: Let me address the issues of Pax Silica. People are worried Pax Silica is going to consume water. Yes, it will. But I'm sorry, I wake up in the morning, I will look at the problem, but I don't want to stop there. I want to look at solutions.
2: What do you think should this government do now, given the next 2 years, to address the energy crisis that
1: we have? No, I think supply is always a challenge. Okay? And that's why I am for the Luzon Economic Corridor. I am for Pax Silica, because these demand centers will make additional supply more economic. Diba, bakit ako magtatayo ng bagong power plant kung walang bibili nung ipoproduce ko na electricity? But if I had these industries in this corridor, pag merong economic activity, then meron, hindi ako matatakot magtayo ng bagong planta. And if I build new plants, you increase supply, your price normalizes as well.
0: In other news, social media platforms that refuse to cooperate with the government could face a ban in the country. That's according to Pasig Representative Roman Romulo. On BNC's At the Forefront, Romulo, who chairs the House Committee on Basic Education and Culture, said a bill seeking to ban social media use among children 13 and below would also cover chat groups on online gaming platforms. The proposal comes amid a series of school violent incidents. The latest was Friday's school shooting at Dabanga National High School in South Cotabato that left 3 students dead and several others injured. There are concerns raised over the role of social media in the behavior of some minors involved in such cases.
3: Online gaming is allowed, except that we banned features. What features did we ban? We banned harmful or prohibited content. These are those that are too violent, shooting, gory. Okay. Shorts. We also banned chat groups. So online gaming should be allowed, provided there is no not a chat group found therein. Because I think that is the initial reports for the previous shootings. Those were the things that we heard. It's the chat groups wherein grooming happened.
0: Up next, various groups take to the streets as the country marks the 54th anniversary of martial law. This and more stories after the break. Stay tuned to Midday Report.

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1: Shifted na sa personal mobility.
0: Faster, smarter, and more efficient.
2: That means access and that means inclusion.
0: From the technology we build to the future of mobility.
3: Providing alternate mode of mobility.
0: Some call it change. We call it a shift.
4: I'm Paolo Del Rosario. This is Shift Habits.

0: You're back on Midday Report. 54 years later, the mark of martial law still runs deep in the Philippines. A period of crackdowns, censorship, arrests, and human rights abuses that changed the course of our nation. We look back at the events, the people, and the legacy that continue to echo in today's calls for change. Narito ang report ni Dexter Ganibe.
1: I sign Proclamation number 1081, placing the entire Philippines under martial law.
2: Noong September 21, 1972, nilagdaan ni Pangulong Ferdinand Marcos Sr. ang Proclamation number 1081 na nagpapailalim sa buong Pilipinas.

A political reckoning. A nation on watch. As the impeachment trial of Vice President Sara Duterte unfolds, every testimony, every motion, and every decision carries consequences beyond the halls of power. And your Bilyonario News Channel will be there with comprehensive reporting, expert analysis, and real-time updates. VP Sara on trial. A BNC impeachment coverage.

In the Middle East, Iran says it is maintaining a large ground force presence along its borders and coastal areas amid heightened tensions with the United States. An Iranian army general confirms the deployment as Tehran warns that the U.S. could resume military action with tensions persisting over the Strait of Hormuz. President Donald Trump says his options include obliterating Iran, letting its economy rot, or reaching a deal. Iran says its ground forces include special forces, rapid response, as well as mechanized and artillery units remain on high combat readiness. Meanwhile, President Donald Trump says he is in deciding mode over the Iran war. He warned that very big things could happen soon if Tehran does not change its conduct. He also said Iran-aligned Houthi rebels have agreed not to fight the U.S. Meanwhile, Qatar is working to revive talks between Washington and Tehran, saying U.S. officials have indicated they want to reach a deal. Qatar says any

0: solution could promote regional stability and protect key waterways, including the Strait of Hormuz. In Colombia, a forest fire has spread into the Iguaque Flora and Fauna Sanctuary, which is an important protected ecosystem. Authorities are still investigating the cause of the fire, with preliminary indications pointing to possible human intervention.
1: The first hypotheses rule out the presence of electrical networks, the presence of gunpowder or any situation that could have detonated involuntarily as such an impact. Everything indicates apparently that there are criminal hands that were responsible for the start of this situation.
0: Firefighters and volunteers continue to battle the blaze, but strong winds and steep terrain are making it difficult to reach some areas. The fire, which started Saturday, has already scorched hundreds of hectares. A thumbs up from the top Olympic official for Japan's controversial Asian Games accommodations. IOC President Kirsty Coventry says she was impressed by the athlete housing in Nagoya, despite complaints of cramped rooms and small beds. To cut costs, organizers scrapped plans for a dedicated athletes' village, instead housing around 17,000 delegates in hotels, modular huts, and a cruise ship. Coventry says the facilities she inspected were comfortable and well-equipped.
2: But the cabins are quiet, they're very cool, the air conditioning is working well, the flooring and the walls are beautiful. It's better than some of the village I've ever stayed in. So I think, to be very fair to Japan and to the organizing committee, I was really impressed.
0: Still in Japan, Tecball is making a push for the Olympics after its Asian Games debut in Nagoya. The sport, which combines soccer and table tennis, awarded its first Asian Games medals on Sunday. Thailand won 3 of the 5 gold medals.
3: I'm very confident, actually, that our debut as a medal sport at the Asian Games will be such an event that the IOC will recognize that, yes, the sport, the venue, the engagement, the reach, the relevance to young people, the attraction and all that is in place. And Tecmo represents all the values that the IOC also holds valuable for themselves.
0: The Yulo brothers shine as the Philippines takes an early lead in Asian Games gymnastics. Carlos Yulo, who stunned the world with double gold in the Paris Olympics, is aiming to deliver the country's first ever gold in gymnastics at the Games, together with Carl Eldrew Yulo, a world junior bronze medalist. The story in this report by Zeus Valdez.
4: Eldrew Yulo has made an impressive start to his Asian Games debut, taking the early lead in the men's all-around with brother Carlos right behind him. Their performances have also put the Philippines on top of the team qualification after Subdivision 1 with 232.93 points from 5 gymnasts. But for Carlos, the day included a nervous moment on his signature event. The 2-time Olympic gold medalist fell on his first vault landing on his backside and scoring 13.166. He bounced back on his second attempt with

0: Has complete the Philippine team that currently leads the team qualification. But the Philippines' early lead is not yet secure. China, Japan, Kazakhstan, South Korea, and Chinese Taipei are set to compete in Subdivision 2 this afternoon. That means that all-around and team standings can still change. Meanwhile, Gymnastics Association of the Philippines President Cynthia Carrion is flying home following the death of her husband from cancer. Despite leaving the Asian Games, Carrion sent a message of support to the Filipino gymnasts.
1: My heart's with is all with my athletes, and I wish them all luck. I told them to win a medal for me.
0: Meanwhile, Philippine Olympic Committee President Abraham Bambol Tolentino is brushing aside concerns over reported accommodation issues raised by some athletes and officials.
2: Pagbigyan tayo mag-go sa 2039, hindi sila makakaranas ng ganyan. 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Then, so, kasi meron din pa, kailangan maintindihan din natin. Yung organizing ng Nagoya, walang masyadong tulong ang NOC, Japan Olympic Committee, International Government. Sinulo to ng Nagoya, ng city. So, kaya maraming cases. Yun. Kung pinagsurugtulungan lang to ng NOC at saka ng National Government, definitely kukunti lang yung mga cases.
3: Tolentino also says he is confident the Philippines can assure Asian Games officials that such issues will not be repeated as the country bid to host the 2039 Asian Games. Zeus Valdez, POC Media, Bilyonario News Channel.
4: Alex Ayala takes center stage at the Singapore Tennis Open, drawing Filipino support as she refocuses on her next challenge. Alex is third seed in the tournament, which starts today at the OCBC Arena. The Singapore Open will be her last tune-up tournament before she sees action in the 20th Asian Games in Nagoya. Narito ang report ni Erica Christensen Lee mula sa Singapore.
5: Filipino pride sa Singapore. Isa si Alex Ayala sa mga sentro ng atensyon sa welcome party ng Singapore Open. 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
6: Wow, is how I feel. I guess it's so surreal to see the support and to see how the power of representation, and I think how much people align with my journey and I guess the whole story behind the Sampaguita line.
5: Mula sa suporta ng mga tagahanga, balik focus naman si Ayala sa kanyang pangunahing larangan, ang tennis. 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
6: I think there is a will for me to win. There's definitely that personal will for me to kind of course, I'm a competitive athlete, so we want to win, right? So I think that's at the forefront of everything.
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4: There's a low-pressure area being monitored outside the Philippine Area of Responsibility. Let's get an update from BNC resident meteorologist Benison Estareja. Benison, ano ang forecast this week?
7: This week, Mai, we have a low-pressure area na potential po na maging bagyo at makaapekto dito sa silangang parte po ng ating bansa. As of 8 in the morning, this low-pressure area is estimated at 2,045 kilometers east of Borongan, Eastern Samar, sa may Eastern Visayas, at maliit pa ang tsansa that within the next 24 hours ay magiging bagyo ito. Most likely kung maging bagyo man sa araw ito ng Miyerkules at sa araw ng Thursday or Friday, ito ay papasok ng ating PAR at tatawagin natin na bagyong Queenie. Yung possible track nito, mananatili sa may northern Philippine

0: Ed Sheeran has apologized for what he called mistakes as he spoke publicly about the Israel-Gaza conflict as he opened his concert in Philadelphia. It was his first show since his friend, rapper Macklemore, was dropped from his tour for his Free Palestine remarks on stage. Sheeran began his show by addressing the controversy that has since engulfed the tour and prompted all of his support acts to quit.
1: And I am making mistakes, and I'm so, so sorry. I don't want to disappoint fans. I have tried in my career not to be a political commentator of any kind because I want my music and shows to be about unity, not division, about humanity, not politics. But this is a humanitarian issue and I cannot hide how I feel about it anymore. What happened in Israel and at the Nova Music Festival on October 7th was horrific and compounded centuries of Jewish pain. What is happening in Gaza is catastrophic and unjustifiable and disproportionate.
0: Sheeran also said he was deeply worried by the idea that venues would pre-approve content or performers which received applause from the audience. The British singer-songwriter is set to perform in Massachusetts on September 25 and 26, where Macklemore has also been barred from performing. The sister of actress Kim Chu making headlines in local showbiz, Lakambini Lakam Chu, has been arrested in connection with 124 counts of qualified theft. Police arrested Lakam by virtue of a warrant issued by the Quezon City RTC in Barangay Wakwak, Mandaluyong City at around 4 p.m. on Sunday, September 20. Bail is set at about 5.8 million pesos. Kim had filed the complaint after discovering financial discrepancies in a business they were involved in. As the case now moves forward in court, there's still no word from the actress. A big congratulations to the Abante Billionario Group, Agenda anchor Karina Sanchez Rojas, along with Billionario News Channel and Abante Radio, were honored at the 4th Philippine Finest Business Awards and Outstanding Achievers 2026. The recognition highlights their contributions to journalism and their continued commitment to delivering meaningful and impactful stories to Filipinos. It's another milestone for BNC and Abante as we continue to reach more audiences here at home and around the world. And the mission remains the same, to tell more stories, brave, bold, and beyond. Congratulations, Ms. K and the Abante Billionario Group. That's the Midday Report today. I'm Mai Rodriguez. I'll see you again tomorrow at 1 p.m. Stay informed and stay safe.

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0: Political Talks. 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
15: This pregnancy was not supposed to happen.
16: 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During my pregnancy with Amber, just got sexy.
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16: Do not trust the guy when he says that.

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From viral trends to policy shifts, we cut through the traffic to bring you the stories that drive us. 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From the Bilyonario News Channel studio to Mellow 947 BFM, ako po si Paolo Del Rosario, and this is Shift Happens.

Love Ruana, and today we have a special episode. 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For others, it's simply the most practical way to get around. But what happens when the road isn't designed with every rider in mind?

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0: 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Wala silang access sa mundo.
1: Kasi so, wala access para sa PWD.
0: Wala.
1: Okay. Especially, well, doon sa south.
0: No?
1: Okay, sige. Alright, so magko-commercial break muna tayo, but please don't roll away. Alright, we'll be right back with a lot more when we return. You're still watching Shift Happens. We're going to take a quick break. We'll continue our conversation with Boss Joe. And take a closer look at the road and the challenges of making mobility more accessible. Stay with us. We'll be right back. You're tuned in to BNC, the Binyanari News Channel, and Mellow 947 BFM. But first, a word from our sponsor.
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2: Sub judice was designed for ordinary courts where judges must weigh evidence free from outside influence. An impeachment court is quite different. Its members are elected, its subject is public trust, and its audience is the electorate. The question is not whether the rule exists, but how far it should reach.
3: Itong sub judice rule, this was really intended to protect an accused so that her right to presumption of innocence is protected. Kasi normally, trial by publicity, tinatrial yung accused eh. Mm-hmm. Gini-guilty siya. Oh, ngayon, i-substitute mo ngayon si Sara Duterte doon. Of course, hindi naman siya accused dito, respondent siya. Pero similar eh, di ba? Meron rin naman siyang right to be presumed innocent. Mm. Of course, not as hardly as an accused in a criminal trial, no? Kasi accountable official naman siya eh.
4: This is both legal and a political process. Mm. Unlike in other cases, if it were an ordinary court procedure, even the public, especially the lawyers, we are not allowed to discuss cases. Mm. And that is what happened to former Chief Justice Sereno. She was reprimanded by the Supreme Court when she tried to make public discourses about her fight. Sinasabi niya, this is a fight against the Supreme Court. In the final co-warranto case, she was sanctioned because it's purely legal.

0: Pero ito nga, political and legal eh. So I think kaya ginawang safer ni Cheese, hindi niya sinama yung public because the public is free to say what they want to say.
1: But we should veer more towards the US model.
2: Mm-mm.
1: After all, that's where we got it eh. That's the principle behind it. Wala silang sub judice.
0: How about sa US model? Walang private lawyers. Wala US model, walang private.
3: Wala rin. Hindi ba natin 'to masasummarize in the sense that the public's right to information. Nasa constitution 'yan.
2: Yes. Okay, but right. Ako I agree kasi with Attorney DJ to a certain extent. This is still a legal proceeding, which is why even the rules of court apply supletory to it. So may tama rin naman si presiding officer Jesus Escudero to want to preserve the integrity of the impeachment court and to avoid comments that might endanger the integrity of the court and also muddle the proceedings. Ang tanong ko lang kay Attorney DJ, meron bang danger na pag mawala yung discussion sa public because it's limited by who can discuss it, what you can discuss, will that contribute to waning public interest in the impeachment trial? I think that's the...
0: Yes, I think so. I think so too. Kasi dapat ito pinag-uusapan eh.
2: Because public... So how would you balance that? Yung the need to preserve the interest of the public in the trial and still have that balance na meron tayong parameters?
0: I think objective public discourses should be encouraged. Mm-hmm. And yung mga may platform, media, yan yung inyong obligasyon sa publiko to educate the public. Kasi nga, yung mga lawyers are would rather not talk about it. So, kayo na lang.
1: The way I see it, the issuance of these guidelines by Escudero was like trying to kill a rat by burning the whole house. I am with you that there must be some modicum here of... rules and proceedings that must be orderly. Tama naman yon. But remember, all we are talking about here is sub judice and contempt and gag orders. Yan lang pinag-uusapan natin ngayon, ha? Which can be remedied through other means naman. Hindi naman defenseless institution ang Senate. They can call whoever they want to call and ask them to explain why they should not be cited for contempt.
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4: The Commanders.
2: I'm Attorney Karen Jimeno.
4: No judgment.
2: What does the prosecution still have to establish to strengthen their case?
9: Palagay ko na kumpleto na eh.
4: No debate.
2: Someone watching what happened with the two factions, dapat po ba silang mag-reconcile?
10: As of now, kasakita na eh.
4: Just open conversations.
11: Wala palang basis, ano kinagawa natin dito?
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2: Be informed, be insightful of the news.
4: At the forefront. A real home.
14: Perfect.
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15: Doesn't matter. 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
19: Good evening, I'm Pinky Webb.
4: Asking the right questions.
19: 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Is it climate change?
1: Hindi naman mawawala yung baha, di ba? 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
4: Pinky Webb, On Point, Mondays to Fridays on BNC the Billionario News

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Wherever there are opportunities, there are Filipinos. And wherever there are Filipinos, your Bilyonario News Channel will be there. Brave, bold, and beyond. 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

0: Expect heavy traffic in Manila area today due to road closures for today's 54th martial law anniversary rallies.
1: Good morning. I'm former spokesperson Margo Salcedo from President Joseph Estrada's administration.
0: And I'm attorney Mike Toledo, former secretary of the administration of President Joseph Ejercito Estrada.
1: And we are
0: the Spokes. From the palace halls then to our group chats now.
1: We'll give you perspectives from an insider's position standing behind the podium.
0: The top headline this weekend are noted by the Spokes. Three grade 9 students were killed, including the shooter, and 8 more injured last September 18 Friday afternoon in another school shooting incident in South Cotabato. Indeed, very, very, very sad developments. We're seeing a dangerous trend here. This is, as far as we know, at least for now, this is, I think, the third time.
1: It is the third time. There was one that happened in June. Mm-hmm. And then, if you would recall, there was another one in August in Ateneo de Zamboanga.
0: So Tacloban first, then Ateneo de Zamboanga.
1: And then this last one,
0: Cotabato.
1: Yes.
0: And all three incidents, the sad part is that all three incidents of the school shooting involved members of the family working with government.
1: That's true, but I don't know if that's super related to it. I think it's just incidental. Mm-hmm. But the fact is that, at least for two of the cases, the guns were owned by their fathers. But at least for this last one, the gun was supposedly in a contained, in a container,

0: but the child destroyed it.
1: Mm-hmm.
0: So I think there's a greater problem that we have to investigate, which is what's going on in the minds of the children. I think even like we have to see what's going on with their mental health.
1: Exactly.
0: Is there bullying? And maybe what is the effect of games like Roblox? And so for some of them, they said that for one of the shooters, it was said that he was addicted to these games. So maybe we should, maybe the adults or those who, or maybe the ICT, or which has already given out a statement, or maybe even the SWD, who's in charge of the care for these children, maybe they have to really play the games themselves and see.
1: And find out, no?
0: And find out, or have experts.
1: You know, the thing is, I think, medyo naririnig na palagi natin ito, no? Pero yung tinatawag natin, whole of society approach. But it should really be. Because it's not just a question of putting metal detectors, putting more policemen, upgrading or upskilling your security guard. It, as you mentioned, it goes beyond that. Alam mo, isa sa mga problema po kasi, yung tinatawag nating mental health ng mga bata, isa yon. So, kailangan bigyang tugon ito. Nakita naman natin na we need guidance counselors. That's very important. That's very crucial.
0: Kulang na kulang.
1: Pero kulang na kulang. Mm-hmm. Ang pagkaalam ko, you have so 50,000, I think, more public schools around the country, and you only have 2,600 guidance counselors. So you can imagine how many students they have to serve. So yan pong isa. At I think binibigyan naman ng tugon nito ni Secretary Anggara. No,
0: but siguro
1: DPWH.
0: We can give incentives for those who would like to, maybe yung mga naghahanap ng trabaho, di ba? Imbis na mag-apply ka bilang teacher, pwede ka mag-apply bilang guidance counselor?
1: Meron naman, kaya nga siguro kailangan pataasin din yung budget ng DPWH as far as getting guidance counselors, because they can be the one that will actually guide the students, rather DepEd. Oh, pati na rin yung ano, no, mga strong parental support. Siguro pwede nilang i-meeting yung mga parents as well as the pupil or the students concerned, at pwede pag-usapan. Now, yung sa DICT naman, I'm glad that Secretary Agudez is also doing something on that aspect.
0: Yeah,
1: no?
0: He's very proactive about
1: it. Very proactive on that. That's really a good development, because clearly we have to, no need to reinvent the wheel. We can look at what other countries are doing. The European Union, Australia have already adopted certain measures. They have passed laws. In fact, in Australia, they even have a special select committee that looks into these things. No, because nakita naman natin na talagang, like the last one, if I'm not mistaken, nihilist eh. Diba? Yeah. Ay, ang mga nihilists, as distinguished from an existentialist, pumasok na yung
0: philosophy
1: ko. But diba, ang ano dyan, is sila, ay naniniwala sila that there is no such thing as morality, there is no such thing as inherent meaning to life. Ganun
0: but
1: sila
0: maybe
1: mag-isip.
0: A child might not really understand it that way yet. They're just really addicted to these games.
1: But there are really organizations within that are proclaiming themselves to be such. Parang tinuturuan nila na, you know, at the end of the day, ang philosophy natin, talaga ba, who decides what is right or wrong? Who decides morality? Yun ang kini-question nila eh.
0: May rage bait.
1: Oh, may rage bait. Exactly.
0: Okay, so well, we hope that we are able to address these and it doesn't become a regular thing. And sana po yung last was already the last incident.
1: That's a very good point you raise, Sec Margo. No? Talagang, pag naging manhid po tayo sa nangyayaring ito, may problema na po ang ating society. Dapat po huwag tayong maging manhid. We must always raise the alarm and speak strongly about these things.
0: So also, unnoted by the spokes, the Ombudsman has filed graft and administrative complaints against members of the Villar family over joint venture agreements involving prime water and local water districts.
1: Alam mo, importante ito, because naging issue talaga yan, no? Ang sinasabi nga nila sa mga kontrata na pinasukan nila with several local governments, joint venture agreements, ay a big portion po ay hindi nabigyan ng pansin, nabigyan ng tugon, kaya po nagkakaroon ng problema sa tubig. And we all know that water is a human right. It's a universal human right.
0: Yes, that's what one of the congressmen said, that it's a human right. So we have to really tutukan. Pero alam mo, ang laki po kasi pala ng investment ng prime water.
1: Malaking investment sa tubig.
0: 100, parang their joint venture agreement. So sabi po nung spokesperson ng Ombudsman is that 65 million daw yung unpaid obligations. Apparently, like sometime prior to 2025, they had already come

0: come up with joint venture games with 100 local water districts. So it's quite a big investment.
1: It, and it's,
0: pag
1: it's quite
0: big. Magreklamo yung iba't ibang mga districts.
1: Umabot nga yan sa palasyo, kung hindi ako nagkakamali. At talaga nagulat sila kasi marami sa ating mga local water districts, no? Mga LGUs na nagkaroon ng JV with Prime, were complaining na hindi nga nakakapag-deliver ng tubig. At ngayon, kaya nga dahil dyan, nag-file na ng kaso ang ombudsman involving the Villar family. No? And sabi naman ni former Senate President Manny Villar that they will answer all these charges, all these allegations in the proper forum. Because even the Prime Water executives were also included in the filing.
0: What I was wondering about was why, so I was like looking, sino ang mga may-ari ng Prime? And apparently they already sold it. And it's now owned by Lucio Co. So I was like, well, how come he was not, they didn't file any case against him? So apparently the contracts that they're looking at were only those from 2015 to 2022 while it was under the Villars, but not anymore under the current corporate structure.
1: Oh, nabenta na nga kay Lucio Co. And I understand that 19 of the 75 districts reportedly cited that Prime Water's alleged inability, no? Kaya ipuprove pa naman yan to fulfill its contractual obligation. So, binigyan ka ng pribilehiyo ng gobyerno na magbigay ng tubig, no? Parang concession agreement din yan to that extent. Unfortunately, hindi mo natupad. 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Talagang
0: walang pinapalampas.
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0: eh nawala ng tubig ang Cavite. Kasama sa mga water
1: siguro,
0: district.
1: Siguro, kaya siguro nagalit lalo si Boeing.
0: Pampanga, Bulacan, diba? May 13 Martires.
1: Sana naman magawan ng paraan talaga ito because at the end of the day, kagaya ng sinabi namin earlier, ang tubig po ay isang karapatan ng isang tao. It's a human right, and if government must make sure that it is provided for to its citizens.
0: But it's interesting kasi what they were saying was graft and corrupt practices act. Eh. Yung parang paano nila nililink from it being a corporate liability to it being anti-graft.
1: Kasi nagkaroon ng ano yan eh, nagkaalam mo pag mangyayari niyan, the private sector, in this case Prime, would enter into a joint venture agreement with the local government unit and usually also with the local water utility entity there, no? At siguro, may nakita sila sa kontrata na medyo questionable. Marami yan, kaya kailangan abangan po natin kung ano mangyayari dito sa ongoing investigations ni Ombudsman Boeing.
0: Yes po, and let's see kung ano din yung effect niyan sa impeachment. So, these are the headlines noted by the spokes. And next, we'll have former Cabinet and Energy Secretary Rene Almendras when the spokes returns after this short break.

0: Welcome back and thanks for joining us. You're still watching this, folks. And just in case I wasn't able to greet my kababayans, maayong buntag kaninyong tanan. Atong puyog karon, bisayang dako pod. Bright pa, guwapo na, migo pa na ako. Anyway, navigating our current economic climate is no easy task. Tomorrow, another round of big-time fuel prices hike is up. Our guest is one of those rare leaders who understand how big business and government work, having been in both. And as a private citizen who run major companies, and as a former cabinet secretary who steered the ship as energy secretary and also foreign affairs chief.
1: Lugi yata ang Tagalog dito ngayon. Pareho po kayong Ilonggo. He is currently a private sector representative to the government's top economic advisory council. Joining us is former cabinet secretary Rene Almendras. Welcome to the spoke, Sec. Rene.
2: Welcome, Sec. Rene.
0: Thank you very much.
2: Now, Binisayon talan eh.
0: Binisayon talan eh. Mas dagang mabisaya. Anyway, after a very long successful career in the private sector, di ba? And I remember before, you know, of course, you were with the Ayala Group, occupying several senior positions. What made you decide when Pinoy approached you to go into public service in 2010?
2: Actually, I said no to him 5 times.
1: 5 times?
2: And finally, my on the last one, my wife said, let's go for discernment. We went for discernment.
1: That's a very Athenian term.
0: I would assume you went to church.
2: No, yeah, and we went to discernment. My wife said, let's choose somebody

0: who doesn't know us, who has no connection. So she chose Father Manoling Francisco. And when we sat down and we told Father Manoling about it, he said, can I just tell you the truth that Pinoy is my cousin? So, tapos ang laban.
1: So, na-convince na po niya kayo.
0: No, but I want to compliment the two of you because you come from the Arab administration. I just wanted to say, you know, I have had the privilege of working with Arab on two very critical things, actually. And I really remember how supportive and how execution-oriented he was. The first one was the very infamous port congestion problem.
2: Oh, yes, I remember
0: so
2: that.
0: So I spent about
1: Mayor of Manila?
0: 9 months of my life trying to solve the port congestion problem. And I need to say, Arab was very supportive. And in the end, he was one of the crooks that really turned it around when he said, you know, when he understood the implication.
1: One of the crooks?
0: Then not the crooks, the crux of the matter, which is the thing that turned it around,
1: C-R-U-X,
0: which is the solution that came about because I remember meeting with him, explaining, and then he got it really fast and said, hindi, sige, gawin na natin to.
1: This was the time, sir, that you were...
0: I was still as cabinet secretary at that time.
1: And he was mayor of Manila.
0: Mayor of Manila. Yes. The second time was the Luneta...
2: massacre.
0: Yes.
2: Yes.
0: As a matter of fact, the whole time, the 8 months that I spent going back and forth negotiating with the Hong Kong government and the families, President Arap was very supportive. A lot of the things that were being asked were non-financial, about honoring. And the thing I really respect about Arap is he was so humble to say, sige, gawin natin to. If this is what's going to make the family feel better about it, let's do it. And when we had the final settlement, I'll never forget, the pinaka-final after 8 months, we had to go to Hong Kong, one final aspect. President Arap was with me in the room when we faced the
1: family.
0: Hong Kong government, and the family representatives. And there were only two Filipinos there, me and Arap. And I had a lot of good time
1: and
0: with
1: Arap. And at this time, po, you were Foreign Affairs Secretary?
0: Not yet.
1: Still
0: Cabinet Secretary. But these were very fond memories, and he's still around, so I'm just happy to see you guys where you were with his team.
1: Thank you for that.
2: Thank you so much. That's very heartwarming to hear. I think you were Chief of Staff also, right? You were Chief of Staff, aside from DFA, aside from Energy Secretary, or Cabinet Secretary?
0: I was Cabinet Secretary.
1: So three, po, right? So Energy Secretary, Foreign Affairs Secretary, and Cabinet Secretary. But what is a Cabinet Secretary, really?
0: No, the reason for that is Pinoy had I remember Prime Minister Tony Blair came to the Philippines in a private visit.
2: Yes.
0: And Pinoy asked him, what was being the Prime Minister of one of the world's greatest countries? What is the biggest challenge to you as Prime Minister? And to all our surprise, the answer of Prime Minister Blair was running the cabinet and getting brilliant men to work together.
2: Well,
0: and that was the whole conversation for the dinner and the whole the delivery system that the British came up with and all that. So when I finished my role in energy, which was my deal with Pinoy was only for two months.
1: Two years.
0: I said, the minute you can guarantee that there will be no more brownouts in my term, you can go back to the private sector. Well, instead of getting the reward, he said, no, come to the palace and help me because... of the challenge
2: I'm glad you raised that, no? Because really, even during the time of Arap, Rene, we also had a chief of staff because with the same mindset, although it didn't really work out with that particular chief of staff. But you're also right to say Arap's humility and Arap's practicality because he would say, like what Tony Blair said, you know, surround yourself with the best people.
0: But it's very hard for them to work with
1: unquestionable integrity.
2: And listen to them. But touching now on your being former Secretary of Energy, as former Energy Secretary, what was your 25-year energy blueprint at that time, focusing on very important, what you call now, energy access?
0: One of the things I left to the Department of Energy was a 25-year plan. Thank you for remembering that. I really basically studied a plan that Senator Jeronimo Velasco did.
2: Then Minister Velasco of Energy, senior time, and the team
0: that they had there were really good men. They had a good plan.
2: Yes.
0: All I did was really update it. The plan was really along the lines of energy security because we did say that the world was going to consume a lot more energy. Our per capita consumption at that time was low, and we knew it was going to pick up. And with technology moving in, it's going to be great. So it is about multi-technologies, mm-hmm. where you're going to get the energy, mm-hmm. distribution network. We, mm-hmm. even that early, we started looking at mini-grids already to solve the SPUGs. And really, it's about making sure that we take advantage of the technological developments,
2: yes.
0: but the sensitivity of the social dimension. Mm-hmm. People don't want a power plant in beside their house. I know Margot wouldn't want that.
2: Not in my neighborhood.
0: Not in my neighborhood. Yeah. There's an environmental mm-hmm. consideration, mm-hmm. which is pollution, greenhouse gases, yes. and all. And then there's an economic reason, which is every power plant has to be economically feasible. Nobody Correct. Will build a power plant or any power facility unless economically feasible.
1: So, there's a study, though, po, that said the Philippines has a full renewable energy potential of almost 250,000 yes. megawatts. How come we haven't tapped that?
0: I will not judge the subsequent administrations, but we did plan that out already. That's why we already said at that time I started the FIT program and the RCEP, because we knew renewables was going to come in. It's I guess it's implementation and back to the dimensions of economics, social, and I will add political considerations, then that is the one that complicates.
1: In fact, sir, there was this large renewable energy program, which even at the time when he was a young businessman, Leandro Leviste had invested in. What do you think of this scenario now?
0: It's challenging. The EPIRA was meant to democratize energy. EPIRA was meant to decentralize, allow the private sector to enter into the various phases of electricity, which is generation distribution. Mm-hmm. The intention was to create a competition so prices come down. Very proud of the fact, and sorry to toot my horn, but I kind of brought down the price of energy when I was Secretary of Energy.
1: Can you do it again?
0: No more. I'm retired and irrelevant. But it wasn't
2: it's more
0: about,
2: difficult now with geopolitical realities.
0: It wasn't
2: I guess.
0: About forcing people or what. It was about better coordination. It was scheduling repairs and maintenance. It's about nobody does coal plant repairs and maintenance during summer. Why?
2: Because I need outages.
0: I need all the coal plants running because my hydros cannot. Yeah. And that's how you do it. Mm-hmm. But now it's a bit more complicated. And I'm sorry I didn't answer your question because that's more political than anything else. So, I prefer not to be controversial.
2: Very quickly on that, I know you didn't answer it directly, but I guess for the people to know, the public to know, the Leandro Leviste issue, it talks about the problem is focus on solar ng bayan, mm-hmm. which is the one that got franchises and now it's being questioned that there was no delivery. The other one, Espinec, was bought already by the Meralco Group and they already launched their Terra Solar project, the biggest solar battery integrated complex in the world, now occupying two provinces in the north. But my question would be also, after that clarification, what do you think is the desired energy mix that would propel the Philippines really to meet its needs as we go up the ladder as far as economic development is concerned?
1: And will this help solve that Leandro Leviste issue?
2: I think he really wants to know.
0: I think the whole point of the plan was really about the energy mix. Matter of fact, I got a recognition from the energy ministers about a paper I published on, well, not published, a paper I wrote about the ideal energy mix. First, the Philippines is unique in the context that we are an archipelago. We have big islands, we have small islands. The energy design for each is different. We talk about small nuclear reactors. I'm very excited.
2: SMRs, yes.
0: Yes, why? Because this will be the solution to our problem with the SPUGs, because we have islands whose demands is only 10, 15 megawatts or even 100 megawatts, which is not economically viable for a major power plant investment. So you kind of need a different solution for the different needs. So,
1: how much of those should we distribute around the country, po, in your estimate?
0: I don't know how many SPUGs there are now, mm-hmm. but I used to have nightmares with SPUGs because they're running on diesel and mm-hmm. bunker fuel. As a matter of fact,
2: very polluted.
0: When this crisis started, I was in the palace mm-hmm. and I talked to Secretary Garin, and I said, my God, what is the generation cost of the SPUG when mm-hmm. when diesel is 100 pesos per liter? Mm-hmm. I mean, you can imagine. Mm-hmm. Right? So it really depends on the location. The solutions cannot be a one-size-fits-all. every grid, micro yes. or mini grid, has to be designed accordingly.
2: I'm glad that you mentioned the SMRs, no? Para maintindihan natin mga tagapakinig, yung small modular reactors, ito po ay mga nuclear reactors na maliliit na pwede pong i-mobilize at i-deploy kaagad, lalo na sa mga area na malayo po sa tinatawag nating grid, yeah. Which is the one that transfers energy from the power generators all the way to the distributors. Pero now that you mentioned that, and it's really good that you did, two questions. Now that you mentioned nuclear, should we really put nuclear again back in the table for discussion? And number two, where are we as far as small modular reactors are concerned in terms of its commercial viability? Those two points, Mr. Secretary.
0: Question number one, the first question is yes. The answer is yes. Okay, I know that there are people who are afraid of nuclear, mm-hmm. but the world technology has advanced so much. Analytics has come in a very powerful way. So. Mm-hmm.
1: Are we ready for it?
0: The nice thing about SMRs is they're small.
1: Ano, sa nuclear pa lang
0: sa po? Sa nuclear, yeah.
2: Conventional.
0: I'm talking of the new technologies, the okay. SMR, right? Mm. So the answer to your question, yes, that the discussion should go back.
2: But how about, okay, to follow up on Margo,
0: the economics.
2: On the conventional naman, let's say, okay, one, for example, retrofitting and fixing the Bataan nuclear power plant or actually building from greenfield, building a new nuclear power plant?
0: I think the world is on the side of building new because okay. there's been so much technological advancement that okay. says this is a different way. It's almost like electric cars.
2: Yes.
0: It's a completely new platform. It's
1: In
0: a
1: other
0: new
1: words,
0: discipline.
1: It doesn't make sense to revive the Bataan nuclear
0: and
1: power
0: And also,
1: plant.
0: You don't build big nuclear plants anymore. Mm-hmm. Mm-hmm. But this, well, the reason I'm here is because... you know me, I don't like the attention, but it's time to talk about something very important.
2: Please.
1: They were saying that they would have a lot of those SMRs for the Luzon Economic
0: Corridor. Okay, that I think is one option.
2: Yes.
0: There are many options for that. How do I say it? Maybe I can start by saying the world has changed so much. Okay, mm-hmm. Geopolitics has changed. Former friends are no longer friends. Former girlfriends are now at each other's neck. People whose countries that have had 25, 30-year relationships
2: yes.
0: are suddenly
2: yeah.
0: no longer friends, right?
2: Like so, Canada and the United States.
0: So geopolitics yeah. has
1: and
0: shifted
1: friends,
0: so
1: US
0: much.
1: And China.
2: Yeah.
0: Then this new term called geoeconomics came about, uh-huh. which is really the pass-through of geopolitics into the economic sphere. So geoeconomics has changed. The norms has really changed, whereas once upon a time, it was multilateral trade agreements.
2: Correct.
0: Now, everybody wants bilateral.
2: Bilateral, correct.
0: Suddenly, uh-huh. nobody wants to be the nice guy. It's about what do you have that I need and what do I have that you need. Yeah. So, dati, meron pang aid programs. There's uh-huh. so many in diplomacy. We were more carrot than stick.
1: Mm-hmm.
0: But
1: That's
0: today,
1: so true. With
0: diplomacy
1: respect to trade.
0: Is...
1: Bilateral.
0: The stick has become even bigger. It's a baseball bat now. If you don't align with me, I'm going to whack you on the geopolitical context. So, countries.
1: Isn't that only Trump economics?
0: It's many. I mean, some people will say China was the one who started it. Some of the people will say the Middle East was the way.
2: Actually, Theodore Roosevelt, the former president of the U.S., would always say, walk around quietly but carry a big stick.
0: No, but all these things really require a shift. And so I think every nation in the world today is talking about economic security.
2: Correct.
0: So this is why I think the Marcos administration has made a very good decision mm-hmm. to put in place

0: Yes, I do.
1: Everybody in the world says, I need to secure my critical mineral supply chain. So rather than rely on one country to produce all the critical minerals I need to develop other sources. Rather than decide to put all my data centers in one country, I need to spread it into different locations so that my risk goes down, because volatility and uncertainty is no longer something that we prepare for. It is something we assume that's part of the operating context. That is in the corporate world, diba, Attorney Mike?
0: Correct.
1: I think as a country, we need to think the same way.
0: Yes.
1: We no longer think that just in case this happens. No, no, no. We assume that uncertainty and volatility will happen. Earlier this year, I said, somebody asked me, are we going to see fuel prices back down in December? And I said, I'm not hopeful. And I know I got a lot of criticism for that.
2: That's exactly what we wanted to ask you, Paul. What is your opinion on this current
1: Everybody
2: oil crisis?
1: Said in March that I came out in Billionario and people were telling me, you're so pessimistic. I said, I'm sorry, I don't mean to be pessimistic, but there's just so much uncertainty in the Middle East.
2: Do you think we'll run out of fuel?
1: No, we will not, but the price will stay up. Why? Mm-hmm. Because the pipeline that the Houthis blasted will take Saudi Arabia, I read, 2 months to repair. So for the next 2 months, that major pipeline, which avoids the Straits of Hormuz, is suddenly constrained. So with that as a scenario, the Luzon Economic Corridor is our country's attempt to come into the new playing field of geoeconomics. Mm-hmm. There are countries who have expressed specific interest. Mm. Your critical minerals, your rare earth interests.
0: Yes.
1: They're saying, you know, we know that the Philippines has this. We want to develop this. So the Marcos administration's proposal of let's put together a master plan, a big plan, a whole corridor of about five provinces.
0: Correct.
1: Put together, make it. In other words, we will now be able to offer Trade Secretary can now go and offer to the world, this, look, I got something. You choose where you want to go to, and it will be a complete solution. There will be ports, there will be seaports, there will be airports. Now, the world is moving into ecosystem solutions.
0: So it's what you call connectivity, not only physical connectivity, but also digitalization.
1: It's connectivity in all fronts, and it is an integrated program. Mm. So I know I'm touching on issues and people will disagree with me. Pasensya na po. I don't claim to be an expert. I just care about the country.
2: Yeah. Pero naiintindihan ko po kung paano siya makakatulong for, say, trade and how it will bring our investments up. But with respect to oil and how this is affecting, how the Iran war is affecting the jeepney drivers, yung Luzon Economic Corridor, paano po niya matutulungan yung ordinaryong Pilipino?
1: There's a new plan. The president said let's produce electric vehicles in the country.
0: Yes.
1: Fully support. Why? Because they're not as difficult to produce as the combustion engine.
0: Yes.
1: But the thing there is, if we can produce more energy, there will be more kilowatt hours to recharge vehicles.
0: Correct.
1: Then you're not going to worry about shifting from internal combustion to electric vehicles. I'm not going to say it's going to happen in 5 years, but it's a trend.
0: Yeah.
1: The thing there is, you cannot isolate one problem from the other. Mm-hmm. The world is so interconnected. You need to have a holistic solution. And this is what we in the country is trying to do. I know business, I know people, and I'm so sorry, those that are against this plan will say, kayo mga negosyante, gusto nyo to, negosyo to eh. Pasensya na po. Public policy is economics, and economics is about growth. Every country in the world is looking for a growth engine. Mm. What is the reality we face? Our growth engine of BPOs has matured.
0: Yes.
1: And it's about making sure you have an incremental economic activity in the form of the GDP percentages. Mm. So we're looking for growth engines. We're looking for new industries, new economic activity that will drive growth, which is what we need.
2: It seems you've studied this extensively. What will be the GDP or the growth impact of this based on what you've seen?
1: It will be big, because you're not even talking about foreign investments. Filipinos are not poor. There's enough cash in the Philippines.
0: Okay.
1: Will they invest if there's no idea? But if you had a good platform, then people will invest.
0: very quickly before we go to the hanging question, because we have this thing.

0: hanging question to make everybody in suspense out there.
1: I'm worried.
0: Let's segue. Luzon Economic Corridor, Pax Silica. Very quickly, what do you think of Pax Silica?
1: Let me address the issues of Pax Silica. Okay. People are worried Pax Silica is going to consume water. Yes, it will. But I'm sorry, I wake up in the morning, I will look at the problem, but I don't want to stop there. I want to look at solutions. Diba mas maganda po if we think as a nation, we start thinking, we become a solution-oriented nation than a problem-oriented nation. So rather than say, wag na natin ituloy yan dahil wala tayong tubig, no. Now, I came from water. I'm going to tell you, water is all about economics. And the problem in Central Luzon is everything is deep well, groundwater.
0: Which is bad for the environment.
1: A little over a week ago, I sat in a lunch somewhere in Central Luzon with a governor of a Central Luzon province. The lunch started with my question to him, Gob, ayaw niyo ba ng Pax Silica? And his answer to me, o nga, ano ba yan? Ano bang problema yan? So the conversation ended with, sige, kung ayaw nila, lipat sa probinsya ko. Why? Because I said, water. Sabi ko, Gob, di ba may problema kayo sa tubig? Opo. Kung ako negosyante, you want me to build a new surface water facility.
0: Yes.
1: A dam or an impounding facility. Kasi when it rains, ang dami nating ulan. Favorite topic namin ni Secretary Singson. Binabaha tayo, and yet, a few months from now, wala tayong maiinom. So it's about retaining the water, yes. Impounding the water, yes. And all. So I explained to the governor, Gob, I think a major industrial project will be good for water supply because then an investor will say, now that there is demand for water, kasi no businessman will put up a business na walang bibili ng produkto ko.
2: Pero mag-join venture na po dyan yung Prime Water.
1: Okay, pag meron kang demand na malaki, like Pax Silica, yeah. Then somebody will develop a bulk water supply that will answer that. Mm. And in the process, kung saan dadaan yung tubo, eh, di bigyan mo na ng tubig lahat ng domestic demand. Okay. Then the governor said, okay, maganda yun. So,
0: kailangan siguro bumalik talaga siya sa gobyerno.
1: Hindi, wag ka. Retired na tayo.
0: Before we ask you again the hanging question, let me just say that as a former management associate of the Philippines President MAP, by the way, disclosure po, magkasama po kami sa MAP, pareho po kaming officers doon. What strategic measures should the government implement to help MSMEs, very important ito, they employ more than 90% of the population, survive the ongoing fuel and energy crisis? But before you answer this, the spokes will return after this break. Don't you touch that clicker. Stay with us.

Good afternoon, I'm Mai Rodriguez with the news this hour. Records from the Securities and Exchange Commission show Vice President Sara Duterte remained an incorporator and director of a company after assuming office in 2022. On day 27 of the impeachment trial, SEC Director Gerardo Del Rosario testified that VP Sara owned a 20% stake in Metro City Chow Foods Corporation from 2016 to 2025. The records also show the company declared no dividends from 2018 to 2025 and posted a net loss of 3.15 million pesos from 2017 to 2025. Last week, retired Sandigan Bayan Justice Amparo Cabotaje Tang testified that the 1987 Constitution bars the President and Vice President from engaging in private business. VP Sara has been accused of amassing unexplained wealth, failing to disclose all of her assets and those of her husbands in her Sal-N, and also failing to divest all her business interests during her tenure as Vice President. Security remains tight along Recto Avenue and Mendiola this Monday, with hundreds expected to join protest actions marking the 54th anniversary of martial law. The Manila Police District has deployed additional personnel to manage the expected crowd. MPD-PIO Chief Major Philip Ines urged demonstrators to observe peace and order and

0: strict compliance with the law.
1: Tuk naman nilang sirain yung mga pader ng lungsod ng Maynila sa pamamagitan ng pagbabandal nila o paggamit ng anumang bagay na nakakasira.
0: Yes.
1: Tandaan natin, bakit pakikiusap tayo? Yung mga gagamitin natin yan na paggawa, pag-repair, galing din yan sa tax ng ating mga kababayan.
0: Earlier, a brief tension was reported after some rallyists allegedly vandalized public property. Major Ines said no one was hurt in the incident. More rallyists are expected to arrive later this afternoon. In news overseas, a powerful typhoon is approaching Japan's Pacific coast, bringing torrential rain, strong winds, and a heightened risk of landslides. The Japan Meteorological Agency says Typhoon Juruan is expected to pass close to the Tokyo metropolitan area, with conditions set to deteriorate across eastern parts. Footage from coastal areas show large waves pounding the shore as strong winds shook monitoring cameras. Authorities are warning of possible flooding and landslides as the storm moves towards the Kanto region. In East China, more than 300 robots took center stage in Hangzhou, showcasing their skills across a range of industries. The event featured more than 60 companies and 50 types of robots with skills in manufacturing, medical care, catering, and rescue. Drones, robot dogs, unmanned vehicles, and traffic robots also demonstrated coordinated operations. This highlights the growing role of robots across industries. That's the latest this hour. I'm Mai Rodriguez. The next news feed comes your way at 5 p.m. Good afternoon.

0: The Spokes is back, still with Secretary Rene Almendras. Before we go to our hanging question, we'll acknowledge first the comments and questions coming from our live audience.
1: Margot?
0: Okay, sabi po ni Comrade TV.
1: Comrade TV? Bago yan, ha?
0: Opo, sabi po niya, may tawag ako sa panonood ng The Spokes. Happy Spokes Day!
1: Happy Spokes Day! Happy Spokes Day!

0: I love it. 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Ano ba yung T3? Terminal 3 or ano? And Vicky
1: lipad
0: C.
1: Lipad kasi ng lipad.
0: Good morning down to the spokes. Magandang umaga din po sa inyo.
1: At sabi naman po ni Noel Tan, schools don't need counselors. The twisted minds of the youth nowadays are beyond counseling. What we need are psychiatrists. Oh my gosh, nasad naman ako. Siguro po yung
0: may punto rin. Oo nga.
1: Opo, pero siguro first stage
0: first
1: of counselors.
0: Stage muna.
1: Opo.
0: Ito naman galing Sec Margo kay Bong Sanchez. Sec Rene, para sa'yo pare. Pwede po magtanong bakit po sunod-sunod ang price hike samantalang our reserves last 6 months. Don't you think that all players are taking advantage?
2: Okay, this is the controversy of how do you index Philippine pump pricing, di ba?
0: I see.
2: So, pag pataas yung presyo, pag bumili ka yung oil company at a low price, bibenta niya mataas, kita siya.
0: Mm-hmm.
2: Pag pababa yung presyo, it's supposed to normalize it, meaning...
0: Yes.
2: Binili niya na mahal, bibenta niya na mababa. But there were many discussions. Matter of fact, during my term, I asked the UP School of Economics, Secretary Ben Diokno was the one there, I remember.
0: Oh.
2: Secretary Diokno was very critical of the Pinoy administration, and yet I invited him. Sabi niya, sigurado ka? Sabi ko, opo, kasi mabuti na yung...
0: Yeah.
2: And so many studies have been done, all the studies says the present way that we index pump price to international price is the most efficient way.
0: Mm-hmm.
2: So, kikita sila on the way up, malulugi sila on the way down.
0: Mm-hmm.
2: So that, now, ang problema, bakit ngayon tumaas? Kasi po, many people said, tapos na ang Iran war. I kept saying, hindi pa, because there'll be a tail effect.
0: Correct.
2: And then, I'm sorry po, I'm part of an international group that's looking at risk and think tank on security. And our call at that discussion was, there will be other complications in the Middle East. And true enough, this is exactly what happened in the past 2 weeks.
0: Correct.
2: The Houthis became more aggressive. Even if Iran stopped attacking across the Gulf, the Houthis became more aggressive, binanatan yung pipeline, and that accounts for a major portion of the oil supply. So naturally, constrained supply, prices go up.
0: Mm-hmm.
1: Siguro ang sinasabi po nung nagtanong yung 6 months reserve, hindi po ba dapat makatulong yon sa pagpapababa ng presyo ng langis?
2: I think kailangan natin isipin that the 6 months reserve is not a price strategy. It is a supply strategy.
0: Mm.
2: Okay, many countries, Singapore, for one, has more than... And I don't think we have 6 months reserve, by the way. We only have about three months, yeah. Depending on which... Singapore is one of the best... strategic reserve mechanism that they do. So, ito hindi to strategy para presyo po. I think the strategic reserve, as the name itself, is really a supply strategy na just in case
1: parang hindi tayo maubusan.
2: Talagang hindi makadaan yung mga barko sa Straits of Hormuz, hindi tayo huihinto. Can you imagine kung paano, ano mangyari sa atin kung wala na tayong...
0: Alam mo, the biggest reserve, strategic reserves, the United States, if I'm not mistaken. Grabe.
1: Kaya nga, parang nagiging strategy nga po nila itong Iran war para mas maraming bumili sa kanila. Eh.
2: Well, marami kong kaibigan Amerikano, so hindi na ako mag-comment.
1: So, meron po isa pa tayong comment from our Suke, Purples and Roses. Oh. La Vista's non-delivery is an understatement. The mother waged a campaign of support using her powerful seat for her son. Ay, nako, kayo po mag-comment dyan. I don't want to comment on that.
2: I have no comment po.
0: Ito naman, galing kay Gilly.
1: Aba, Suke also. Yes, yes.
0: Sec Rene, what do you think of the GCash IPO?
2: Well, the GCash IPO would be good for the Philippine capital markets because
0: mm-hmm.
2: we're kind of in the doldrums there, no?
0: Uh-huh.
2: A new issue, we're at 5,800 and that's not really good. And compared to the other countries in the ASEAN, we're not there, right? So hopefully it will... Markets need to be given a bit of juice every now and then, di ba? You kind of push
0: it. It's expected to be the biggest IPO, Mint and GCash, no? No, we'll see.
2: We'll see.
0: Yeah,
1: they had a lot of noise last Friday.
0: Exactly.
1: Our hanging question, as a former MAP president, what strategic measures should the government implement to help MSME survive the ongoing fuel and energy crisis? Alam niyo po, even my friends in the restaurant industry, lahat po sila talagang nagre-reklamo na parang ang sakit-sakit na daw po, hirap na po sila.
2: As early as the last week of March, early April, the PCCI president and I were talking in another forum, and we were really pushing the idea that the most affected by this will be the medium MSMEs. Mm. You check with the banks, I'm sure the payments and all that are very constrained. Yeah. And why? Because the small businesses, your costs are going up, and that you cannot raise your prices too much because the people also do not have the money to buy that good, right? Correct. So you're literally squeezed in between. So we were suggesting providing financial assistance to the MSMEs, which is perfect because there's that small business loan facility that DTI had. We recommended, correct, can we add more budget? Because they need cash flow. They need liquidity to tie them over. Number one, bibili ka ngayon, but the sale is going to be longer. Mm. And the buyers will say, kung dati 30 days to play, pwede bang 60 days, pwede 90. So magsa-stretch ka. So you need to provide working capital for them, which, unfortunately, the big companies will have, but they will not have. So at least that the government facility is there. And the PCCI president and I and PCCI did work on that. They really pushed for that. Second thing, it's about consumption. Mm. You are seeing dampened consumption because people know mahirap ang buhay. I'm not going to spend money, right? So your consumption goes down. We need to spruce that up. So one of the best way to push consumption is to push money into the system. And government spending is a major way to do that. When I was in government, I would watch. My primary job as cabinet secretary was I'd write a report to the president for every month showing ito yung ginastos ng each department. Made me very unpopular, but these are the departments that ito yung from obligation, lahat, binabantayan ko yun, pati deployment, naka-track namin yun para. So government has to accelerate spending. And the president did say yes. That's why they moved the classroom project from DPWH to DepEd. Because the intention is, how can we deploy this cash more? Because the more government spends, the more resources go into the system. Then the people will, again, hopefully, consumption pick up again. But then we have another problem, which is the challenge of real estate. The excess volumes of units available now. So there's an anticipation. So again, the private sector, much as they would want to, hindi rin makagalaw, so we will have to rely on government.
0: So parang may glut sa real estate sa inyong
2: bureau. I am not an expert, but you need to talk to Lichu and Associates or the others.
1: I was just saying that it's interesting because it seems that inflation has kind of steadily been going down. It's now 6.1% from the 7.2 last April. But the MSMEs are not feeling it. For them, the inflation is still hurting them.
2: Margo, there's always a tail drag. Any economic twist that you do now, you're not going to see that immediately. Second, earlier I said this oil crisis, this is not going to resolve right away because kahit mabuksan na yung Strait of Hormuz, kahit ma-produce na lahat ng oil, may parang yung tail yan na. So that's where we are right now. So inflation, even if inflation is down, it's about perception. Mm-hmm. It's about the consumer's feel.
1: Pasko po kaya, makakatulong po ba yung Pasko? Sana masaya naman yung Pasko.
0: Yes. Baka consumption will increase. No?
2: Consumption. Okay, and always, every retailer, every FMCG will tell you, October, November, December, January are the best year, the best months of the year.
1: Sana makabawi.
2: Sana makabawi, hopefully.
1: Okay. Meron pong wages. I think yun pa yung isa. Medyo na-stall po yung minimum wage increase because someone filed a case. But syempre pinupush pa rin
0: nagkaroon
1: po
0: ng TRO yata, di ba? Sa Pasig.
1: Nagkaroon ng TRO, tapos nagkaroon ng isa pang order. But dagdag pa yun sa gagastusin ng mga MSMEs. Ano po yung impact nun?
2: You're squeezing the margin. You're squeezing the margin. So hopefully there will be, in neo-classical economics, merong equilibrium pricing na gagalaw lahat yun, di ba? But there's a pain point. There's a period of pain before that equilibrium is reached. So actually, mas worried ako sa middle-income group. Because you're raising minimum wage, nagbigay ka ng ayuda for the base market.
0: But middle-income, walang ayuda.
2: They earn more than the minimum wage, but their expenses have been going up. Mm. So, and salary increases are a function of
1: So dapat
2: performance.
1: Sana, bumabasa na yung cost. But, so I think the president tried to address this. No, see, the nation addressed niya when he said yung sa system loss. So yung VAT daw noon, natanggal na.
0: Natanggal na.
1: Pero alam niyo, we had another former energy secretary here who said na actually, hindi na kailangan ng batas para ma-address yung system loss. Remember that? Mm. And he said na pwede na yung ERC. Bakit po kaya hindi pa nila ginagawa yun?
0: Kasi yung ginawa ng BAR sa VAT lang. But yung sa ERC nga naman.
1: Yes po, pwede na hindi na kailangan ng batas daw.
2: May dalawang model on regulation, di ba? Yung sa water, kasi Attorney Mike's familiar, sa water, the more efficient you are, the better your reward is.
0: Correct.
2: Okay, kasi yung reference rate mo sa rate rebasing is a function of that, di ba?
0: Yes.
2: So it's called a performance and efficiency-based regulatory framework.
0: Yes.
2: On the energy side, that option is now with the ERC. I don't know. I'm not familiar. I'm sorry. Yeah. I've been away for quite a while. Yeah. It's up to them how to devise the regulatory regime.
0: Two schools of thought to answer also your point. Kasi nakausap ko dati, nakausap ko before si ERC chairman. Yes. Ma'am, na magaling din naman ating ERC chairman ngayon. No? At sinabi niya, sabi ni Ninyo na, hindi namin magagawa ito basta-basta kasi
2: yes,
0: may tira.
2: Yes, it's going to take time.
0: It has to be to the law. Some may be of the view na pwedeng ERC on its own, but hindi daw dahil nga very clear ang provisions ng EPIRA. In other words, to take away systems loss, which we should not, and that's a whole program altogether,
2: yes.
0: No? Because may technical, saka non-technical. Pero sinasabi niya na hindi namin kaya kamilang, kailangan amendahan ang batas.
1: Naku, so may dalawa tayong potential energy secretary dito. So segue po tayo sa ating
2: sorry
1: tough
2: po,
1: questions.
2: Former unemployed.
1: There are some quarters daw po clamoring for the resignation of current energy secretary Sharon Green, which she answered naman. And she said, I serve at the pleasure of the president. So could we have your thoughts po, potential energy secretary, former energy secretary, potential energy secretary? Secretary, ano po ang inyong thoughts on this?
2: I need to compliment Secretary Sharon. First of all, I'm so grateful I'm not the one there.
1: Yeah, tough
2: but
1: times.
2: I really,
1: yes, very
2: I really,
1: difficult times
2: I
1: to
2: I
1: be
2: really appreciate her dedication and trying to be also a solutions-oriented. And it's no joke, but I've been there. I know that. I remember Secretary Reyes. I met him when I was appointed. I met all the former secretaries to learn from them. So I'm going to reinvent the wheel.
0: Mm-hmm.
2: And Secretary Reyes, may he rest in peace, told me, I don't believe you're a friend of the president because if you were truly his friend, he would not have appointed you to the energy portfolio. So, mahirap po yung trabaho na yun. There are so many things beyond her control. Wala pong kasalanan si Sec. Sharon sa pinagagawa ng mga Houthis or ng Iran po. She has to live with the reality that the energy, the global energy is a market that that responds to forces. Second, the demands of the Philippines, we've unfortunately not been able to fix it. And it's not, it cannot be blamed on one administration.
0: Mm-hmm.
2: Kahit kami, I will admit, may pagkukulang din ako during my time. I wish it were better, but
1: to be fair to Secretary Green, she really looked for other sources like Russia, China,
2: yeah.
1: Di ba naghanap po talaga? Do
2: That's
1: you think
2: true.
1: That was a good response?
2: Yes.
1: Crisis
2: it's about
1: response.
2: Supply and price.
0: Mm-hmm. Alam mo, talaga, I'm glad that you mentioned because I agree with you. Talaga naman, Secretary Garin has been doing a good job as Energy Secretary, and I'm sure that she is also very open to suggestions, and she has always been in the past. And I'm sure with her vision on how the Department of Energy should be run and in addressing the problems of need for more energy security, matutugunan ni Secretary Garin yan. Now, merong tough question naman tayo kasi you mentioned na kanina, no, your experience with ERAP when there was a port congestion. So in relation to that, what alternatives do you propose to manage traffic congestion if you oppose arbitrary LGU truck bans?
2: I opposed arbitrary LGU truck bans 10 years ago,
0: mm-hmm.
2: when we were trying to fix the port congestion,
0: mm-hmm.
2: I met with the mayors of Manila, Paranaque, all the way, just to ask for one lane of Rojas Boulevard. I literally knelt down before the mayors, please give me one lane of Rojas Boulevard.
0: Para lang yung mga trucks.
2: Para lang malabas ko yung containers. Uh-huh. And I met all the truckers. I said, bibigyan tayong one lane. Pag merong lumabas sa one lane na yan, ipababaril ko, ha? But look, they followed. We did that on C5. We did that on Rojas Boulevard. It cannot be. Metro Manila is an ecosystem. Hindi pwedeng isang may gagawin dito na hindi maapektuhan yung iba.
1: Hmm. And then so, ano po ang solution sa traffic problem natin?
2: We have to prioritize. So, the

0: The busway is important. Ako, I started the busway. Pinoy assigned me, fixed the traffic on EDSA. So I even had the highway patrol escort buses. Na itong bus lane na to, bawal ang mga kotse. Because we need to, sorry, huwag na po kayo mag-isa sa kotse nyo. Di ba? The road is not getting wider. We started the P2P buses. Yeah. I remember, I went to Ma'am Tessie Coson. Ma'am, pwede ba maglagay ng P2P sa SM North? I talked to the Ayala, pwede ba maglagay dito para huwag na kayo magdala ng kotse. May magandang bus, aircon, etc. Walang magnanakaw. Because that was about if it be
1: park and ride.
0: Park and ride, because we wanted people to instead drive their own cars.
2: Yes, po, sir. So you had a 25-year plan for energy when you were energy secretary.
0: I don't think anybody reads that anymore.
2: Yes, but
0: I think
2: maybe
0: they threw
2: it
0: down the garbage
2: maybe
0: can.
2: Maybe we could resurrect it. And I mean, just based on what you had and juxtapose it with the plans of the administration today for energy and seeing how at cost of electricity is something that even turns down foreign investors, hurts our MSMEs, hurts everyone. What do you think should this government do now, given the next 2 years, to address the energy crisis that we have
0: today? No, I think supply is always a challenge. Okay, and that's why I am for the Luzon Economic Corridor. I am for Pax Silica, because these demand centers will make additional supply more economic. Diba, bakit ako magtatayo ng bagong power plant kung walang bibili nung ipoproduce ko na electricity? But if I had these industries in this corridor, pag merong economic activity, then meron, hindi ako matatakot magtayo ng bagong planta. And if I build new plants, you increase supply, your price normalizes as well.
2: So investments ang kanyang solution.
0: Yeah, no, I'm sorry. I know there are people who don't like this program and all that. For me, I think it's all about communications. Hindi po pwedeng dahil you don't like the color of this, you'll say no na. Hindi po. Correct. I think what we need is communication. Let's talk about it. There will be solutions. You need water, there is a solution.
2: As Atenians say, one big fight. Thank you so much, Secretary Rene Almendras.
1: Energy security isn't about today's price, it's about tomorrow's readiness.
2: Good governance requires the courage to make long-term decisions before today's vulnerabilities become tomorrow's crisis. I'm former spokesperson Margo Salcedo.
1: And I'm former press secretary Mike Toledo.
2: And we are the Spokes.

Good morning. Welcome to Business 360, where business, markets, and the economy come into full view. I'm Margot Salcedo, and this is the Billionario News Channel. Diesel prices are set to increase this week by more than 8 pesos per liter, lower than initial projections as global oil prices ease. We sit down with Makati Business Club trustee and former Central Bank Governor Jose Quisha Jr. on Pax Silica, investments, and the Philippines' economic outlook. And in our corporate headlines, DigiPlus gets a B-plus rating with a stable outlook from S&P, while Ayala Land Managed Properties take 4 of 9 spots. On Michelin's

0: 2026 Philippine Hotel List. Fuel prices are still set for an increase next week, but not as sharply as initially projected. Diesel will increase by more than 8 pesos per liter, gasoline by up to 5 pesos and 50 centavos, and kerosene by more than 6 pesos. That's according to an industry source citing data from the Department of Energy. That's slightly below earlier estimates that diesel could jump more than 10 pesos a liter. This as global oil prices drop further. As of writing, the benchmark Brent crude sits at $102 per barrel, while the West Texas Intermediate dropped below $100. There were reports that Saudi Arabia was aiming to quickly restart some flows through its east-west pipeline, though details were lacking. Iran and the United States trade new threats as the conflict in the Middle East spreads. U.S. President Donald Trump is again pressuring Tehran to make a deal and went so far as to say Iran's leadership could be wiped out. Iran, in turn, says any new attack would trigger retaliation against U.S. bases and interests in the region. Over the weekend, Iran-backed Houthi rebels launched missile and drone attacks towards Riyadh, pulling Saudi Arabia deeper into the conflict. The Philippines is courting new capital through Pax Silica while trying to revive investment and economic growth. What policy changes will determine whether the Philippines can compete for that capital? To put that in perspective, we welcome former BSP governor, former Philippine ambassador to the United States, and current trustee of the Makati Business Club, Jose Cuisha Jr. Good morning, Ambassador. Thank you for coming here today.
1: Good morning, Margot. My pleasure to be here.
0: So, top of the stories is the Iran war, but also one of the ways that we are hoping to be resilient amidst all of the global headwinds is by increasing investments to the country. And one of the things we're looking at is the Luzon Economic Corridor and Pax Silica. May we have your take on this and how great will the impact of pursuing this be?
1: Well, first, let me explain that Pax Silica is a U.S.-led international coalition that was launched in December 2025 to create global supply chains in terms of silicon, microchips, and critical minerals. And it was in April 2026 that the Philippines joined this coalition. This is intended, of course, to decrease reliance on China. And the goal of this Pax Silica is to build for these nations or this coalition to build resilient and trusted technology supply claims across spanning critical minerals, and artificial intelligence and semiconductors. And for the Philippines, it creates very attractive opportunities in terms of higher value manufacturing, high value jobs, and of course, an opportunity to attract foreign direct investments. No?
0: For the foreign direct investments, our FDIs have not been ideal, but we are really hoping that through these initiatives, perhaps 13 countries have already expressed interest in the Luzon Economic Corridor, the latest ones being Spain and the European Union as well, coming in as investors. Do you think there would be bottlenecks to their investments coming in?
1: Well, I'm hopeful that the Philippine government will precisely come out with a very well-coordinated approach of all the departments working together in collaboration to ensure the concerns and to make it as smooth as possible for these foreign investors to come in to achieve their objectives in bringing in their capital, which is, of course, required for this very ambitious project.
0: You were a former ambassador to the United States.
1: Yes.
0: Now the Philippines is hosting the ASEAN. Last year, when Malaysia was turning it over to the Philippines, one of the final events for the ASEAN, as they hosted it, was the U.S.-ASEAN meeting. And this year in November, we're hoping that President Trump will come. What do you think are the highlights that we should aim for when he visits?
1: I think we have to be able to show a good master plan to show our readiness to host this Pax Silica in the new Clark City, and also the have the Luzon Economic Corridor ready to host the foreign investors, because Pax Silica is only part of that Luzon Economic Corridor. So there are many things that we have to address, sufficient energy, sufficient water resources, and so on. So it's not going to be an easy thing, but I hope that the Philippine government will get all the departments that are involved working together, and that they may come up with a well-coordinated, clear, and attractive master plan to present not only to President Trump, but to all the other investors from different countries. No?
0: There's one specific investor that has been, whose name has been floating, is the Foxconn.
1: Fox, yes.
0: And they said that it's become an anchor locator. What should government require up front, and what would its impact be?
1: Well, I think, as you know, Foxconn is one of the largest technology providers in the in the world. And so it would be, I think, very helpful if we ensure that we get technology transfer from them. They will be creating, of course, a lot of high-value jobs, which is very important for the Philippines. And, of course, it would also provide us with access to their supply chains, which are very vast all around the world. And that would, of course, enable us greater opportunities for exports, no?
0: Sir, you were also previously central bank governor. In fact, at the time, was it already Banco Central ng Pilipinas? I think it was still central bank at
1: no,
0: the time.
1: Just, yeah. I was the last governor of the central bank because the BSP came into operation on July 3rd, 1993.
0: Yes. So that was 1990 to 1993. I would just like to ask, so recently, last week, the Fed raised its rates for the first time in 3 years.
1: Yeah.
0: It's now in the 3.75 to 4%
1: right.
0: range. How will this affect the Philippine economy?
1: Well, I think the federal rate did the right thing, despite the fact that President Trump kept pressuring the federal rate to bring down interest rates. The new chairman who he appointed, I was glad to see, did not yield to the pressures of President Trump.
0: Yes, Trump was saying 1% lang daw
1: po. To assert his independence, because it's very critical for them to address the inflation. The inflation rate is still quite high, and the Fed wants to bring it down to the 2% level. And so it was a unanimous vote of the policy committee to bring the rate up by 25 basis points. Now, in the case of the Philippines, we increased also our base rate. The BSP Monetary Board increased even before the federal rate decision by 25 basis points. But I think they will have to probably increase another 25 basis point probably in the next meeting in October to keep the differential of the U.S. rates and Philippine rates. That's to ensure that there's less pressure on the Philippine peso, because if they do not move, then there's going to be greater pressure in terms of a peso depreciation, continuing peso depreciation, and that could, of course, have inflationary effects. And I think the BSP Monetary Board will probably want to avoid that, because the inflation continues to be quite high when you look at the target range of the BSP, which is 2 to 4%. It's still at 6.1%. So I think that they will have to increase it. Now, that will, of course, mean higher costs for consumers. But in the long run, I think inflation will probably be coming down by next year. So, and also, we will avoid further depreciation of the peso.
0: I wanted to ask that. So first is, I wanted to ask if you would think that this October, the BSP would increase rates, which you've answered.

0: and the effect on the Philippine peso. So now we're almost at 63. Do you think it'll go as high as 65?
1: Well, I hope not, because as I said, it contributes to inflationary, to inflation, and we have to avoid inflation expectations that there will be higher inflation because of the continued deterioration of the peso. So I'm hoping that the monetary board will in fact increase the rate by 25 basis, not because I want the consumers to suffer, because that will mean, of course, higher cost initially. But I think the more important thing is that we address the inflation concerns, and with a higher rate, that will probably bring down inflation rate to a more manageable level in 2027 and 2028.
0: Another big issue with respect to our economy is our debt. We are now hitting around 19 trillion, and debt servicing is already at 15% of the national budget in the national expenditure program. Although it has been explained to us that with respect to the overall debt, around 60% to 65% of it is domestic and only maybe 30% is foreign. What will the Fed rate hike? What is the impact of that on our debt servicing?
1: You know, I'm glad you brought that down, Margot, because I really think that it's time that the Philippine government, this means both executive, legislative departments, must get together and adopt an austerity budget. Our budget is still too high. We're depending a lot on both foreign and local debt. And we're spending so much. Look at how much we spend for the Senate. Look at how much we spend. They increased the Senate budget. They increased the House of Representatives budget by $10 billion, from $17 to $27 billion. You know, it's time to really cut down on these unnecessary expenses, not only in the Senate, and but I think in the entire government. We have to bring down the number of government employees, for example. But of course, we have to find ways to also create job opportunities for them. This is why the Pax-Silica and the Luzon Economic Corridor will be very, very helpful in terms of creating job opportunities. But I think it's time. We're way beyond the threshold for a prudent debt to GDP ratio of 60%. We're over, it's around 66% already. And then our budget deficit is more than the suggested or prudent threshold of 3%. It's about more than 5%, 5.6%, 5.7%. So we really need to address that. And that has to be a coordinated approach by both the executive and the legislative departments. I think they can still do that, and I'm really hopeful that they listen to the civil society recommendations. The Philippine Budget Coalition and the Roundtable for Inclusive Development have come up with some suggestions for both the House and the Senate to look at.
0: Well, the debt portion of that now would be 2 trillion out of the 7.6 proposed budget. So we'll see po. With respect to investor confidence, that's another issue. With respect to foreign direct investors, we're sixth in the Southeast Asian region. And even if we are chair of the ASEAN, what can we do to boost investor confidence, to bring in more FDIs, aside from the Luzon Economic Corridor proposed solution?
1: I think one critical, aspect is the corruption in government. That has already been pointed to by many, many sectors, including the foreign investors. The recent flood control scandal has really hurt the Philippine reputation. And we have to be able to ensure good corporate governance, not only in the private sector, but also in the public sector, more especially in the public sector. If we want to bring in foreign investors, that has to be addressed immediately. And I think there's much more that has to be done by the president and his cabinet, together with Congress.
0: Well, we hope to be able to catch up in the second half of the year with respect to our growth. As you know, first quarter, we have hovered around 2%. second quarter 2.3%.

0: percent for the second half of the year. One of the strong agencies is the Department of Trade, which has been really trying to boost our export industry. However, the United States, as former ambassador, you would also know this, the United States imposed a 12.5% tariff on us. Interestingly, with respect to all of the countries in the ASEAN region, the negotiations with the U.S. has been bilateral.
1: Yes.
0: Do you think that we should have a regional response to the United States imposing these tariffs?
1: Or I think it's going to be very difficult to have a regional because we have different levels of development with different objectives, etc. But I was actually disappointed that the U.S. did not treat us much better by giving us a lower tariff rate. Because when you look at, let's say, in 2024, Vietnam had a surplus with the U.S. of over $114 billion. Ours was about $4.9 billion. And when you look at the tariff between the Philippines and Vietnam, it's hardly, different. And we are a treaty ally of the U.S. for 75 years, and yet we're not getting such a preferential treatment. So I did mention that, in fact, to a former U.S. ambassador, and he too said that, I won't mention his name, that he also could not understand why the Trump administration imposed a 12.5% tariff on the Philippines, because he expected that we would at least get probably 10%.
0: At least 10%. Okay, so I'm looking now at the economy as a whole. I know that the Makati Business Club has been studying from the national budget to revenues. What is your suggestion on how we can catch up for the second half of the year at least and moving into 2027?
1: Well, definitely we have to cut back on our budget deficits, but also on our trade deficit, which means that we need to find a way to improve our exports and cut back maybe on our imports. How can we try to reduce that trade deficit? Because that will also help us to, that will strengthen also the Philippine peso and eventually also result in lower inflation. So they have to look at that. But the government also has to find ways to assist our exporters to be able to make their exports more competitive in the global economy. No, we see how our neighbors are doing, not just Vietnam, but Indonesia,
0: everyone.
1: Thailand, Malaysia. They're also exporting 3-4 times as much as the Philippines. So we have to see how we can improve our exports. But that also requires support from the Philippine government. No?
0: Well, we have to remain optimistic, and hopefully somehow you'll be able to catch up with the whole of nation approach, the
1: right.
0: Private sector and the government coming together. Thank you so much, Ambassador Quisha, for your time this morning. It's an honor to have you here.
1: My pleasure, Margot. Thank you also for having me.
0: Coming up next, big wins for Philippine businesses. From DigiPlus's strong gaming outlook, Ayala Land's Michelin recognition, to Hotel 101's European expansion. Stay with us. Business 360 will be right back.

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5: Welcome back to Business 360. I'm Margo Salcedo. In corporate news, S&P expects DigiPlus to keep its lead in online gaming, while 4 Ayala Land properties earn Michelin keys. Plus, Hotel 101 opens its first European hotel in Madrid. Chesulit has the details.
6: S&P Global Ratings has assigned DigiPlus Interactive a B+ credit rating with a stable outlook. S&P expects DigiPlus to remain the country's biggest online gaming operator with a 40-50% market share over the next 2 years. The Debt Watcher says the company's strong brand, large user base, and effective customer engagement should help it maintain its lead. But S&P warns that evolving gaming regulations, increasing competition, and the company's overseas and land-based expansion could create cash flow volatility. The stable outlook reflects expectations that DigiPlus will gradually recover from the impact of e-wallet delinking while maintaining low leverage. It's sweet success for Ayala Land, which has the most properties on Michelin's 2026 Philippine Hotel list, the hotel counterpart of Michelin's Restaurant Stars. 4 of Ayala Land's luxury properties earned Michelin keys. Raffles Makati and El Nido Resort's Lagan Island each got 2 Michelin keys. That's the highest Michelin key rating yet awarded in the Philippines and a first for the country. Fairmont Makati retained its 1 key rating, while El Nido Resort's Pangulasan Island debuted with 1 key. These Ayala Land properties make up nearly half of the 9 Philippine hotels and resorts recognized this year. Other newcomers include the Gokongwei-led New Star Hotel in Cebu, Hotel Okura Manila, and Manami Resort in Negros Occidental. Amanpulo in Palawan and Naipalad Hideaway in Siargao also retained their 1 key ratings. And it's all a Madrid for Hotel 101. Billionaires Injap Sia II and Tony Tan Kakchong have led the grand opening of Hotel 101 Madrid, the homegrown hotel brand's first property in Europe. Hotel 101 calls it a major milestone in its global expansion, writing, "Madrid, we're just getting started." The company is preparing to open Hotel 101 Niseko in Hokkaido, Japan in December. Chesulit, Billionaire News Channel.
5: The Philippine Stock Exchange Index opens at the 5,800 level after sharply dropping last week. This as investors positioned ahead of the September FTSE rebalancing, which took effect after the market close last Friday. Today, the most active stocks, including mining names, are trading mixed. On Wall Street, a moderately bearish week is expected ahead after the Fed rate hike and ongoing debates about AI development. All eyes will also be on U.S. President Donald Trump and Chinese President Xi Jinping, who are meeting this week in Washington. They are expected to discuss trade, critical minerals, and AI. And that's Business 360. I'm Margo Salcedo. Thank you for joining us. Keep it here on BNC, the Billionario News Channel.

0: Behind every line of defense are the people who protect our nation. The stories behind security. The people behind the mission.
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0: Good afternoon, I'm Robert Tan. Join us as we follow the money, where we find the money angle in every story. Now open your phone and scroll. Sooner or later, you'll come across a one-minute drama, many of them made with AI. The format was first took off in China. Now, could it change the business for filmmakers and actors here in the Philippines? And joining us on the show is Lester Ong, action director behind The Iron Heart, Incognito, and delivery writer. Lester, welcome to the show. Thanks for joining us this afternoon.
1: Thank you for having me on this show.
0: Thanks for coming back again. Wearing a different hat as a filmmaker. But Lester, let's start with this. We've seen it on TikTok, these verticals, these AI microdramas already changing how films and shows are made here in the Philippines. Now, if not, how soon will we feel it here in the Philippines with the filmmakers doing those kinds of verticals here today?
1: Actually, we're feeling it now because AI-generated images, graphics, and film as a whole is a democratizing factor for big-budget and low-budget productions. So we're feeling it now because many people are starting to use it, to learn it, and explore it.
0: Is it becoming a disruptor in the film industry, or something that a lot of people are now embracing, using it something as an enhancement also?
1: Me as a filmmaker, I can sense that there's a divide between filmmakers, producers, and even audiences. Many people embrace it immediately. Many people rejects it. So far, it's in its infancy, although the technology is improving very, very fast.

0: But yeah, there's two sides of the coin so far in the industry.
1: Now, have you seen these micro drums? I've been seeing it a lot on TikTok, and a lot of people are getting hooked. In the beginning, it's free, and then you have to subscribe to continue watching. It's very big now in China, even out-earning some of the theatrical box office movies. Now, reportedly, 95% of the new ones in quarter one were fully AI made.
0: Yeah.
1: Now, where does that say entertainment is heading in this generation?
0: For me, I can only speak for what I think would happen, but I'm not an AI expert. Mm. And as a filmmaker here working in the Philippines, my thoughts on that is, I think it would be a new medium. Like, for example, it's only live action movies, right? And then there came the cartoons.
1: Yes.
0: The 2D, right? Mm-hmm. And then after the cartoons, dumating yung 3D animation, like Toy Stories and those. It's a different medium. It's a different art form, but still a movie.
1: Yeah.
0: I think AI movies will become another art form, but it will not replace the live action wherein everything is done by real actors, real humans. Mm. But it would definitely be a new art form, a new medium of way of telling stories in the screen.
1: Yes, because throughout the years we've seen so many innovations. A lot of these innovations, we're thinking, minsan, this will destroy film, like CGI, sound in movies. So so many different innovations and disruptions. Tapos the piracy and all that. Now, how do you think it's evolving today with AI?
0: AI will definitely be a good tool for filmmakers, both big budget, small budget. It will be a very good tool. It would enhance things. It would make things easier and faster. For me, as a filmmaker, AI is a great help if you use it as a tool. But definitely, I will not, for me, that's my personal preference. I will not use AI to replace human beings because for me, human stories should be told by human beings, and actors should not be replaced by a robot or an AI-generated images, because human-to-human connection is very important. Mm. And we human directors and human storytellers, especially the actors, should be the one portraying the roles of humans.
1: Now, looking at these micro-dramas, 1 to 2 minute episodes, short form, compared to a full-length movie, and these are much cheaper than creating a full-length movie. There's constant cliffhangers, getting people to really, they're hooked and paid for the subscription. Now, in this kind of model, are you writing for the algorithm, or what is changing in how people now are writing, let's say, for short films before, and now these short micro-dramas?
0: Because AI can generate its own story plot. It can write a whole script.
1: Prompt mo lang,
0: makakasulat siya ng script, buo, kompleto. And you can use the algorithm to know what the people want. That's a difference. But these stories, these images, is an imitation of a previous stories available on the internet, previous films, previous images, all of these images and stories and are an imitations. And they reorganize it, recalibrate it to become another story. So it is not original. It is all generated by AI based on what it has found on the internet before.
1: What do you say now about people's creativity? Before talaga, you really have to brainstorm with a group, writing. You know, minsan, you sit in your room for days just thinking of a plot or starting. Pero ngayon, ang dali na, magpa-prompt na lang. So how do you see it changing now? Is it much easier for the new generation, or medyo nawawala na ba yung creativity that we need that comes from within that person who wants to write that story?
0: It can go both ways. Para sa mga magagaling mag-isip at very creative people, this would be a booster to them. Mm-hmm. But for those who are not good, They can still create stories. Mm-hmm. But at the end of the day, sa tingin ko, yung people supplemented by AI would be magiging mas magaling sila. Yung mga mediocre naman, magiging okay sila. It generally, AI would help improve the quality. But okay. Still, depende pa rin sa taong kung sino ang gumagamit ng AI. For example, I would use it, a very good example is, if you're a driver, if you're a good driver, and then you use a good car, lalo kang a race car driver, a very good one, use a good race car, they would go fast, very, very fast. A normal driver using a very, very good car would improve the speed, but will be not as good as those really skilled ones. So it still depends on the person using AI.
1: So a tool is just a tool until there's either a good driver or a bad driver using it.
0: Yes, so talagang, you said it perfectly. A tool, it is a tool.
1: Yes. But is it now creating more competition in the industry, whether it's short films, micro dramas, a full-length film, or a series like what you're doing with Incognito?
0: Yes, it would create more competition because it somehow democratizes good visual effects. Because before, visual effects, to be good, you have to spend millions and millions of dollars or pesos to create a very high-quality visual effect.
1: I'm a special effect.
0: Yeah, because it's done by humans, supplemented by computers. Mm. But now, with AI visual effects, you can do a very good quality ones with a fraction of the price.
1: Yeah, because for those watching, if you watch a movie, your end credits, when you look at the end credits and when you get to the special effects, the CGI, hundreds of people. Yeah. Now with AI, can all that disappear? Isang tao na lang, make it very, very cheap.
0: Yeah, that will happen. That will definitely happen. Baka naman hindi naman isang tao na lang, but it would definitely reduce the number of people creating the visual effects.
1: So maraming mawawala ng trabaho, you think?
0: Yes, definitely. Maraming mawawala ng trabaho. So they have to... I always believe in the saying that AI will not replace humans. Mm-hmm. AI that humans that uses AI will replace humans that doesn't use AI.
1: But if you look at the composition of when you're making a film, you have the actors, mga lights, light men, those who do the graphics. With AI, sino yung unang matatamaan, mawawala ng trabaho?
0: Those doing the... Sa tingin ko, this is just for me, the creative people will remain.
1: Will remain, okay.
0: The writers, the directors, the cinematographers, those people who use their creativity to do the film will remain. Mm-hmm. Those people who use their manual labor would be in danger. Mm-hmm. Mababawasan, hindi mawawala, mababawasan.
1: So yung mga special effects na gumagawa ng CGI, now with AI, do you think CGI is gonna be seen as slowly moving to AI now?
0: Mababawasan yung man hours that is needed to generate. Like, for example, you want to create an explosion. Before, you need several days to generate the fire and the explosion and the smoke and all. But now you can generate it in a few seconds. Mm-hmm. So, but still, people needs to prompt the AI to create it, to generate it. But dati, gagawin mo yan, you need several team of people, 10 people, and need several days to render. Mano-mano kasi pa rin ginagawa yan using computer.
1: Yes. Yeah. Because if you look at the documentaries on how to make CGI, the drawing pa nila, ang dami yan, so many iterations, ang dami nila sa team. But AI, magpa-prompt ka na lang.
0: And then lalabas na siya.
1: In a few minutes.
0: Yeah.
1: You can, now, besides CGI, music. Whenever, before, in the early days, when you have music, orchestra,
0: ang gumagawa,
1: di ba? Yeah. Emotion, ang lumalabas, you see it in these big box office films of before. Now, scoring can easily be done now with AI. How is it changing now? Pati ba sila mawawalan na rin ng trabaho?
0: Feeling ko hindi mawawalan ang musical scorer, mga musikero sa pelikula, hindi mawawalan. Kasi importante pa rin yung taste ng musical director eh. Like now, before when you do a musical score, you need an orchestra to play.
1: Yeah.
0: But now, the musical director, using their computers, they can play it in their studio at home and create the background music, the musical score of each and every scene. Inaano nila, piniplay nila sa piano nila and using their computers, they manufacture all the sounds.
1: So si musical director, ngayon, safe. Pero safe yung mga, those who play the musicians who play the violins, those that are very incremental, talagang important in an orchestra sila,
0: possibly very big part. Even now kasi nangyayari na yun eh, kasi musical score for one episode of what we do is done by one person or two or three person na lang, so and they're using their computers but they still play it.
1: But what do you say now to those who who play the music, who create the music, also the visual effects? How can they stay relevant in today without AI really disrupting their work?
0: They need to learn AI.
1: AI talaga sila.
0: They need to learn. But kasi yung kasabihan nga na taste cannot be bought. Diba? Hindi mo siya pwedeng bayaran para magkaroon ka ng taste. 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So kung ang musical director o musikero na nag-e-score, ginamit mo lang AI, pwede kasing i-prompt mo yan at lumabas, pero hindi ka pa rin masaya eh. So the musical director needs to prompt it until he is happy. So I would still, as a producer and a filmmaker, I would still depend on my musical director to choose the right tune, choose the right music for each and every scene.
1: That will generate the emotion that you want, di ba?
0: Yes.
1: For the viewers. But don't you see na para bang inuunti-unti ba? Like, starts with the visual effects people, the graphic designers, then the music, and now we're going towards the actors now. But before you answer that, Lester, we'll just take a short break. We'll be right back. Keep following the money.

0: Welcome back to Follow the Money. Still with us is Lester Ong, Action Director behind Iron Heart, Incognito, and Delivery Rider. Now, Lester, we're discussing how AI is slowly creeping in the film industry, from the graphics to the music. Now let's talk about the actors in play. Are there jobs in jeopardy? Because if you look in Hollywood, an AI actor, if you're familiar with Tilly Norwood, is set to lead a feature film. Now, if a producer offered you, let's say, a synthetic actor who never tires, never asks for more money, and never changed after the shoot, now, what does a human actor still bring that's worth paying for today? What are your thoughts on that?
1: Personally, my preference still human actors.
0: Human actors.
1: Because their emotion, their life experience, their who they are is still the one that makes the whole scene believable. Kasi, like, for example, just an experience. You can generate, you can take a photo of you in the room and put it in, let's say, in the Alps, Swiss Alps, and put your family members there. And generate it and print it and put it in a frame and then put it in your front of your office. Every time you would see that picture, does that give you a certain memory or certain... No, right?
0: You'll because know it's fake.
1: It's fake. No one is there with you, and it's not taken in the Swiss Alps. So human actors is like that also. Like, you know it's real. They know, you know that the human emotions that they bring into a scene is a result of their life experiences, their who they are, and how they perform. And I think that would be priceless.
0: Priceless.
1: And cannot be... Kaya nga yung teatro hanggang ngayon, after so many hundred years, is still very, very
0: still
1: relevant.
0: Very alive, yes. Oh.
1: And concert these days are much more saleable than ever before, even though you can watch YouTube concert in YouTube. But still, people wanted to go and see how you perform. So sa tingin ko, yun yung hindi mawawala sa
0: now,
1: film.
0: Lester, the film director in you, the one who creates all these things, you said you'd still prefer the human factor as actors. When you watch, let's say, mga microdramas nakita mo na was done in AI, series that's done in AI, how did that make you feel?
1: I see, like, me watching Toy Story. It's a different medium. It's a different kind of... way of telling a story. I watch.
0: But you know.
1: You should know it. Like, for example, sa tingin ko, this would be a new medium or a new art form. Before, it's only live action, and then it became cartoons, it became 3D animation. Then there's a new form of storytelling. It's the AI storytelling, but it never replaces the real one. Like, 3D animation doesn't replace the 2D cartoons, right? So this one is a new art form. It would, of course, compete or take away the airtime in each and every channel. It would compete, but it will never replace.
0: Now, there's an association of directors. If you're part of that, how any conversations mo with the other film directors about this growing AI in the film industry that's really creeping in?
1: There's two sides of the coin. Some people are very averse about AI. Some people are accepting it and embracing it. There's two sides of the coin. Ako naman, I wanted to use real people. I would never replace creativity, the writers, the directors, the cinematographers. I will never replace it with AI. But to enhance some scenes as a tool, like how we use CGI or visual effects in enhancing a scene, I might use it.
0: Now, for the viewers right now who may not know, but the young, I believe the younger generation would not really know it. There was a film in the early 2000s called Simone. It was led by actor Al Pacino. It was about an AI actor. When AI was not even a thing back then.
1: Yes.
0: When you watch a movie, how did it make you feel now that AI is really real here from that movie that everybody thought, sci-fi lang to?
1: Right now, kasi, not even on the microdrama, when you watch a real, for example, in Instagram or in Facebook or in TikTok, when you see a reel, sometimes you'll get so entertained or so emotional about the scene. But finally, when you know that it is AI, there's some disappointment. Di ba?
0: Pag malaman mo.
1: Pag malaman mo na, una, so emotional and so nice, the real. And then later on, when you look at the comment section, it's AI-generated pala. So there's common disappointment in human beings right now. Pag nalalaman nilang hindi totoo yun at hindi totoong nangyari, hindi totoong sinuot, it creates disappointment. So far,
2: how do you feel? Like you do a lot of these series that are very action-packed.
1: Yeah.
2: Maraming stunts, maraming fight scenes. But when you see AI-generated fight scenes, how does that make you feel?
1: Doesn't make me feel anything. That's the problem with AI right now. It doesn't make you feel anything because you know that there's no danger in it, there's no risk, there's no actor who really did the stunts. So that's why Tom Cruise or Jackie Chan is still very, very much relevant to this day because he
2: does his own stunts.
1: They did it.
2: Marami pa talaga mangyayari sa film industry and hopefully for the better. But let's now move on, Lester, to the rapid fire segment of the program. Quick questions, quick answers. Let's start with this. One AI shortcut on your next film. Will it be the script, the score, or visual effects? O meron ba?
1: Visual effects.
2: Visual effects. Enhancement lang, like you mentioned. Okay. Yeah. For your next fight scene, AI double or human stunt performer?
1: Human stunt performer.
2: Hindi talaga maalis. Parang Jackie Chan talaga. Yeah. Okay, would you direct Tilly Norwood, the AI actor in Hollywood? No? Why?
1: I would like to work with humans.
2: Okay. Will a mostly AI-made film win a major award within 5 years, do you think?
1: If there's a segment or a category for AI, maybe.
2: Ayaw mo masali sa mga totoo.
1: Dapat hindi.
2: Okay, finish this sentence. AI will never be able to fake what?
1: Human emotions.
2: Exactly. Okay. Now, finally, Lester, if you were talking to someone entering Philippine film today, the younger generation, what would you tell them to learn now if they hope to succeed years from now?
1: Learn how to tell a story pa din. Same way. 100 years ago, you need to go to learn and how to tell a story. After 100 years, it's still the same.
2: Creative writing pa rin talaga, no? Huwag yung creative prompting.
1: Yeah.
2: Okay, on that note, Lester, thank you very much for joining us this afternoon and sharing your insights and, of course, your take on AI in the film industry. Thank you very much.
1: Thank you, Robert.
2: And that's all for today. I'm Robert Tan. Thanks for watching. Keep it here on the Billionaire News Channel. And always, follow the money.

0: believe that he is a past president of this republic. Kung titingnan mo yung kanyang mukha, maganda naman ang kanyang kalagayan.
1: Unless the asylum is given, all warrants are still valid. We will do our best to bring him home as soon as possible.
2: Sa naging affidavit ni Bonoan sa Sandigan Bayan, umabot sa more or less 21 billion pesos ang unavailed na Senate leadership funds sa ilalim ng pamumuno ni Senator Cheese Escudero.
3: Brave Insights.
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3: Political Talks. 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

0: our brave attempt to reach the world and our bold commitment to serve the global Filipino communities have taken us beyond expectations. Wherever there are opportunities, there are Filipinos. And wherever there are Filipinos, your Bilyonario News Channel will be there. Brave, bold, and beyond. 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
1: Parami ng parami ang mga Pilipinong patuloy na naghahanap ng trabaho.
0: And why are so many Filipinos struggling to find work?
2: Nearly 2.6 million Filipinos were out of jobs.
3: The Philippines' unemployment rate rose to 6%.
0: Join Kong Elijah San Fernando and Jonathan De La Cruz as we ask, what's the point of employment in the Philippines? With Ronnie Puno and Alex Caleja. What's the point?

0: Di ko pa alam lahat sa volleyball. Ang dami ko pang matututunan.
1: Imagine hearing that from one of the greatest volleyball players this country has ever produced.
2: The back row. The captain.
1: A player whose career has been defined by championships,
3: team captain Arisa Valdez,
1: by records, by sold-out arenas, and by moments that helped change the landscape of Philippine volleyball. She has been called many things: an icon, a legend, the phenom. But behind every title is a purpose far greater than proving she's the best.
0: If you have the inspiration and you have a purpose in this community, I think it's much more lesser of a weight than who can.
1: Perhaps that's why after all these years, she still carries herself less like a legend and more like a student of the game. The victories are only part of the story. This is everything that came with them. Let's hear from Arisa Valdez herself. I'm Charles Tew, and this is Beyond the Game.

0: We are here today in Quantum Clubhouse, and with me is none other than a volleyball legend of the Philippines, Alyssa Valdez. Alyssa, thank you so much for finally agreeing to talk to me.
1: Kaya yung finally. Pero medyo matagal nga po. Thank you for the invite.
0: You know, you've been called so many things throughout the years. I mean, obviously one of the icons of Philippine volleyball, phenom, legend, lahat na. How does that make you feel though, hearing that or knowing that that's kind of the responsibility you have, I guess?
1: I guess exactly what you said. It's really a responsibility to stay in shape, to be at your highest performance all the time. Buti na lang talaga mahal na mahal ko yung volleyball because of di ako masyadong na-overwhelm. Those kind of like nicknames din. Parang, syempre, ang bigat din dalhin nun. But at the end of the day, the siguro inspiration and you have something na purpose in this community. I think it's much more lesser of a weight than to carry.
0: The Alyssa Valdez we know today is a champion many times over, a league MVP, and one of the biggest names in Philippine volleyball. But before all of that, she never imagined volleyball would become her life.
1: One, because I played basketball when I was younger. I played badminton. I tried volleyball just because it's something that most of the girls in our school were playing back then. Talagang yung volleyball, gusto ko lang mag-overnight kasi yung mga girls back then na naglalaro ng volleyball, nakakapag-overnight sila or they go out of town to play. So sabi ko, okay, I will try volleyball. And my brothers were playing volleyball back then. So I never really thought na mag-excel ako kasi I was too small.

0: small, super payat, lagi akong nadadapa, whatever, lagi akong ganun. But I think the point that I realized na I really wanted to learn the sport was when USD recruited me talaga. So when I went to USD, I saw that volleyball was so much different pala. It was so organized, they can spike so hard, serves na super ganda. So parang dun ako nagka-interest na I wanna be good at it lang. Pero kasi back then, that's why actually one of the reasons then andun ka because of the scholarships, yes. You wanna go to good schools then. So, and the main reason would probably be after college, you wanted to land then sa magandang corporate job. But God gave us this opportunity to actually play more volleyball. Chance for Ateneo Valdez in the
1: front line. Valdez puts it away! From a young girl simply looking for an opportunity.
2: Now getting into this. Oh, that's going to be a point for Eliza Valdez.
1: Eliza found herself at the heart of one of the most exciting periods in Philippines volleyball.
3: I was there the early days in college watching empty game, empty gyms, Blue Eagle Gym, and then now, oh wow, God. To the point that you can't even get tickets, diba?
0: Yeah, we've experienced talaga. Family lang yung manonood. Oh. Pinipilit mo pa sila. Kasi nobody actually were like interested to watch the sport.
3: But what changed though? Like, why do you think all of this kind of blew up, itong volleyball?
0: I think, ganda rin kasi nung timing ng lahat eh. Social media, the coverage, the, like everything. It was spot on during our time. And the rivalry was able to help also in terms of the drama and everything else. So I guess, timing talaga. For me, it was siguro, alam mo, we just wanna say thank you also and commend all the mga legends prior our batch. Kasi if not for them, wala rin naman kami dito.
1: As Eliza reflects on the people who shaped her career, she's also entered a new chapter of her own. One where success is no longer measured by championships alone, but by what still drives her to keep going.
3: It's at this point in your career, what keeps you motivated to keep on going and competing?
0: One, probably one of the things that keeps me motivated pa. Kasi I feel like di ko pa alam lahat sa volleyball. In terms of ano yung kung ano pa ako as a volleyball player. Para ang dami ko pang matututunan sa mga coaches ko, sa mga teammates ko. That's why para I can't just stop playing. Two, I want to share my knowledge to the younger generation talaga. I think that's one of the bigger roles or purpose I wanted na ma-share din. Mabigay and maabot ko din yung knowledge na meron ako to the younger generation. Siguro lastly would be, I just love Creamline. I love my teammates. I love the community. And parang it's just so hard to move forward and think na matatapos yung journey ko with them.
3: But at the end of the day, I guess, I mean, I know it's a livelihood for you, but
0: yes.
3: you still enjoy the game.
0: Yes, and I think if there's one reason kung bakit siguro ako mag-graduate in playing the sport, it would be probably if hindi ko na siya na-enjoy. If ganun pa yung love ko and passion ko for sport, hindi ko pa talaga kayang iyon. It's really the love for the sport.
1: For Eliza, the love for the game has always outweighed the sacrifices. But looking back, there were more of them than most people ever realized.
0: One of the biggest sacrifices I've put into this would definitely be being away from my family. Since I was 12, I moved to Manila na, trained in UST, and then when I was in Ateneo, syempre layo pa rin sa family. I'd say, as an athlete back then, di ko rin naisip na sacrifice yun because my family were very, very supportive. They really just want me to succeed and just wanted to see me playing volleyball. So aside from that, even like the time and effort you put in the sport, you know how hard it is to be good at it then. And our coaches would demand time and effort and extra effort for you to be able to be good at it. So, pero for me, ang saya kasi, ang saya ng learning. Ang saya, nagpinagdaanan ko na lahat ng mga coaches ko kasi kung hindi, tsaka iba-iba yung mga na-develop sa pagdating or being mentored by different coaches, from Coach Roger to Coach Ty to Coach Irwin now. So

0: I'd say the biggest sacrifice I've made would definitely be just being away from my family.
1: The sacrifices never made Eliza look back, but success did.
2: Ladies and gentlemen, one more time for your champions, the Creamline Cool Smasher!
1: Because after more than a decade at the top, the toughest opponent wasn't on the other side of the net.
0: It's more of doubting because you also compare yourself from your previous self. Siyempre, ibang-iba yung 10 years ago, 15 years ago, Eliza to now. I doubt myself more than ever, I think now. Nung bata kasi, parang you really wouldn't think so much about the sport because I think you have to study, you have other things, and definitely one way to look at it, volleyball was actually my outlet back in college. Ngayon kasi, it's so much different eh. It's your career eh. It's your job. So, when you think about it, the more pressure you put yourself then kailangan magaling, kailangan mag-perform, kailangan lahat. Ngayon talaga yun eh. Nung college, hindi ko naman sinasabing hindi ko naiisip yun. But it's more of, I'm enjoying, okay, there's another game, or it's something na alam kong matatapos. Ito kasi, ayaw mo pa siyang matapos because it's something that you wanna do.
3: And how do you get yourself out of that funk?
0: I think yun yung constant battle ko eh, at this point in my career. How do I try to not think about it? Right now, I try other things. Siguro, I play other sports. I focus my energy to other things than like thinking about kung saan mag-i-invest and other things like that. Kasi if you really put your whole energy in volleyball and just thinking about all these things, medyo madedrain ka din. So that's why para mas ma-miss ko ulit yung volleyball, mas mapagbalik ko, parang excited ulit ako to play the sport and learn something new in sports. Siguro din na-detach ko ng konti yung self ko sa volleyball. But other than that, I'd say I talk to people then. I talk to my team, my conditioning coach, to my PTs, to my coaches, kung ano pa yung mga things to improve ko. Para head on then, I know ano talaga specifically yung kailangan ko pa.
1: Success has given Eliza a platform. Experience has given her a voice. Today, she hopes to use both to guide the next generation of volleyball players.
3: What's a great advice you give to the younger volleyball players?
0: It's really just knowing your why you're here. Ang dami kasing magiging reason kung bakit ka nagva-volleyball, but I hope the main reason why you're here is because you really actually love the sport. Kasi everything else, that's just me. Huh? Everything else will follow. If you really love the sport and you're passionate about it, you're gonna give your time and effort to get better, to be better. And all the blessings and all these things will come also. So you'll attract it. So I think yun lang yung mapapayo ko. You just enjoy. I think you build relationships with your teammates. Most especially sa amin. Lahat ng nakakasama namin ngayon. Ako, I've been with Creamline for the past 10 years. Sabi namin, lahat ng nangyari sa life namin for the past 10 years, kami yung magkakasama. And we've loved to think na kami pa rin magkakasama even after this phase ng life namin. And if there's one thing din na natutunan ko, iba-iba talaga yung timings ng pag-grow natin as players and everything else. But you just have to trust him and it will come.
1: But being one of the country's most recognizable athletes also means living under constant scrutiny. That's something Eliza knows all too well.
3: And it's actually mind-boggling to me at times because to me, you're one of the nicest, humblest athletes and people I know. I really mean this for everything you've achieved, diba? Yet, for some reason, you're like the one that still attracts so many haters.
4: The hot takes are back. The opinions unfiltered. Ready to disagree again? Unpopular opinion.

0: I think when I was younger, for sure, syempre hindi may iwasan. But that's when you learn din eh. Dito talaga nag-a-apply yung ignorance is bliss. Kasi sometimes hindi mo din talaga makukontrol eh. The only thing na you can control kung ano talaga yung truth sa nangyayari behind the scenes, diba? And yun na lang din yung pangahawakan mo. Just know when to actually go out there and look at it. You just really have to know when. You have to be smarter. You have to choose your battles. I really would love to think na everything talaga may balance. Eh. You can't have it all, di ba? Maganda, ano. So, may mga magbabalance din sa'yo to make sure na siguro maging down-to-earth ka pa din and everything else. I would love to think it that way na lang instead of trying to attack then.
1: Rather than give her energy to the noise, Eliza chooses to invest it elsewhere, finding new ways to grow, new ways to challenge herself.
2: Why golf?
0: I like the scenery. Mm. I like that it's so quiet. I like that you actually play against yourself. Kasi I've never had that moment talaga na parang in one game, sarili ko yung kalaban ko. So, nung nakapaglaro ako ng golf, parang dami niyang naturo sa akin in terms of how I manage my emotions and other things. So, that's why I actually stick to golf.
2: But do you find yourself to be as competitive in golf as you are in volleyball? Or na kind of shut off mo ba yan?
0: Alam mo, I would love to think kasi sabi ko nga, outlet ko before yung volleyball. So, ngayon kasi I'm too focused in volleyball na nagiging outlet ko yung golf. Na when I play golf, happy place ko siya. 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So kaya gusto ko yung balance na yun. 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
2: 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Who would be your dream flight?
0: I would go for Tiger Woods. I'd go for LeBron James. Ikaw, who's your dream flight?
2: Tiger Woods, Michael Jordan.
0: Ooh.
3: Kunwari, your game sucks the whole time. You're just gonna put out one iron na you feel like your best friend.
4: Used to be the five, but now not anymore. I don't know. Nothing. Five.
3: Five.
4: Ikaw.
3: Ako, I feel like pitching wedge. Kasi parang lagi lang siya diretso.
4: Pitching wedge?
3: That's 100.
4: I like the hybrid. My problem is the short game around the greens. Really bad. Those short pitch chip.
3: Your favorite course here in the Philippines?
4: Of course, Tagaytay. Tagaytay.
3: Ah, hindi pa ako naglalagaytay.
4: We'll bring you there. We'll bring you there. Ikaw?
3: I'd say Anvaya.
4: Anvaya. I've never played there. I've been there, but I haven't played. I like Wak Wak and Manila Golf because they're within the city.
3: Yeah, right? That's true.
4: We wait for people to invite us.
3: Exactly.
4: There.
3: That's so true. Actually, we wait for people to invite us. So, kung gusto niyo po ng kalaro, we're here.
4: We're here. Next time sa real course na tayo.
3: Sige, sige. Abangan niyo yan, guys. Sa real course. Sino mananalo sa amin?
4: Ay, patay na ako.

0: golf gave Eliza a new perspective. But it wasn't the only thing that challenged the way she saw her future.
1: You know, guys, I love being around people. Games, events, even this podcast. Idadayo tayo sa mga iba-ibang schools.
2: Now, one thing that I know you're also doing is that you have your podcast, right?
3: Yes.
2: Transition Playbook.
3: Playbook, oh. Yeah. So I got injured. And then during that period, syempre medyo

0: make way to other opportunities. I think if there's one thing na natutunan ko, alam mo, opportunities are unlimited talaga. Mm. Si Kuya Chris kasi parang he's not scared to try other things, to learn other things. So I think if there's one thing na natutunan ko sa buong podcast ko, just don't be scared to learn and restart.
1: It seems like you yourself are also kind of transitioning. Baka you can share some that you're also doing or wanting to do.
0: I'm really trying to just invest and put my money, not just like remove it from the bank then, because I think yun yung mga suggestion ng ating mga naka-transition playbook to invest it in. And I've invested in KFC, like mga car shop, different things, kasi I wanted something na sa food din, mga food industry, kasi I wanted to know din kung ano yung interest ko in terms of gusto ko ba ng food, gusto ko ba ano bang interest ko, but mga lupine, other things. I think that's the beauty of also of being teammates for a very long time. We actually talk about what's next and what to do. So hindi rin ganun nakakatakot because you have people around you actually are on the same siguro timeline as you are. And this friendship has been like parang nasa-solidify ng mga experiences namin na parang, wow, ito na yung pinag-uusapan natin. It's really for the long-term plans of our lives.
1: For all the conversations about business, investments, and life after volleyball, Eliza's biggest dream isn't about leaving the sport. It's about giving something back to it.
0: I think one of my dreams would definitely be investing in our future volleyball players. I really believe that there's so much more to share. And yeah, really, really hoping na yung dream ko ay matupad to put up something na makakatulong sa volleyball community. I can't see myself not in this community kasi as of the moment. Yeah, and if there's something na we can do for the sport, diba? We want to do it to help it.
1: Well, I'm rooting for you to achieve that one day. Sana matuloy yan.
0: Sana talaga.
1: It's big dream. That's great. But outside of the volleyball court, outside of all of this, who is Eliza Valdez?
0: Wow. I think, as you've said, Eliza Valdez is someone who's willing to learn. Kahit saan mo siya siguro dalhin, I'm the type of person na very competitive. And I'd say I, Eliza Valdez outside of volleyball, hopefully is a loving daughter and tita and kapatid to my to my family.
1: That's all that matters, diba? I'm sure you are.
0: Sana.
1: Are there any more, I guess, goals or dreams that you have for yourself, for your career?
0: If there's one thing siguro na gusto ko pang ma-achieve it, is that yung moment na babalik ka sa court after mo ng championship. Di ba yun yung parang, grabe naman yung pressure na sobrang sarap bumalik because mas tumaas yung pressure, mas tumaas yung responsibility mo. Yun yung feeling ko, hopefully, maramdaman ko pa multiple times. Yung height ng happiness, tapos pagbalik mo, ma-realize mo, reality will strike you again na parang, oh, we have to defend it. And how? So parang yun yung gusto ko pang, iba yung feeling na yun.
1: After everything she's accomplished, Eliza still finds herself chasing the same feeling. Not just the thrill of winning, but the privilege of playing for something greater than herself.
0: I think it's really no-brainer when the national team calls you in. Now, the national team has given me so much also for me to be able to be here, diba? Wala ring sakripisyo kasi when you play for the that's me, ah. Walang ka ma-feel na sinasacrifice mo kasi napakasarap na maglaro para sa bayan. At this point in my career, syempre, kahit pa paano pag-iisipan mo, but at the end of the day, pagkailangan ka ng bayan. Kailangan ka ng bayan. I want people to remember na I'm one of them. I'm one with sports. Na magkakaparehas kami. Na we're in this community because we all love the sport. And sana maalala nila yung my simplicity in terms of just serving the sport, just loving the sport.
2: A woman like Eliza Valdez scoring at will

Maybe that's why Eliza Valdez became more than one of the greatest volleyball players of her generation. Because even after everything she has achieved, she never stopped being a student of the game. And perhaps that's exactly how she'll be remembered. Not simply for the championship she won, but for the love, humility, and service she gave to the sport and to the community that shaped her. This is Charles Q. Join us again as we learn the winning strategies and champion mindset of winners, movers, and shakers.

Good afternoon. I'm Robert Tan with the news this hour. Vice President Sara Duterte hopes the International Criminal Court, or ICC, will consider her father's age and health in his upcoming trial. VP Sara Duterte said she was glad ICC judges saw her father in person during a status conference in The Hague. His health and ability to take part in the trial were among the issues discussed. The 81-year-old former president attended his third ICC status conference, where his health and ability to take part in the trial were discussed. The court also discussed evidence, witnesses, and the trial schedule. The trial is set to begin on November 30. Duterte faces allegations linked to killings during his anti-drug campaign as Davao City mayor and president. The ICC case covers alleged killings between November 2011 and March 2019. Senator Lauren Legarda has extended her medical leave until the second week of October. Senate Secretary Renato Bantug says her new leave covers September 21 to 23, September 28 to October 2, and October 5 to 9. Legarda has been on medical leave since August. She has missed Senate sessions, hearings, and the impeachment proceedings involving Vice President Sara Duterte. Senate officials previously said Legarda was being treated for a lung condition. The NBI also confirmed she left for France on August 2. Her extended absence coincides with an ombudsman probe involving her and her son, Batangas Representative Leandro Leviste. Legarda has denied the allegations. News overseas now, King Charles was described as, quote, giddily elated after the death of his first wife, Diana. The claim was made by Diana's brother, Charles Spencer, in his forthcoming book.

0: Balmoral and broken the news to them. And I felt, as I say in the book, actually, I felt there was a sort of giddy tone. I'd had a lot of calls that day from people who cared, who were stunned, like we all were. And I just felt there was a lightness in his tone about Diana's death that really jarred with me.
1: You write that he was giddily elated, like a lottery winner. I mean, you're suggesting he was somehow pleased that his former wife was dead.
0: I'm reporting every word in this book. I report exactly as I saw it and felt it at the time. And I was surprised at the giddiness of his tone. That's what I'm recording there.
2: He suggested Charles may have felt freer to marry again. Charles later responded to criticism of the claims. A spokesperson said grief can affect reason, judgment, and memory. Diana died at 36 in a 1997 car crash in Paris while being chased by photographers. Charles and Diana separated in 1992 and divorced in 1996. Before we go, pet groomers in Northeast China have put their skills to the test in a vocational competition. The pet growing final was held in Jilin City, with contestants showing skills in bathing, brushing, nail trimming, and fur styling. It was the first time a pet-related event was included in Jilin's provincial vocational skills competition. More than 1,000 contestants took part, with 30 advancing to the final. And that's the latest this hour. I'm Robert Tan. Stay tuned for Agenda at 6 p.m. The Commander is up next. Good afternoon.

0: Parami ng parami ang mga Pilipinong patuloy na naghahanap ng trabaho.
1: And why are so many Filipinos struggling to find work?
2: Nearly 2.6 million Filipinos were out of jobs.
3: The Philippines' unemployment rate rose to 6%.
1: Join Kong Elijah San Fernando and Jonathan De La Cruz as we ask, what's the point of employment in the Philippines? With Ronnie Puno and Alex Caleja. What's the point? The way we move is evolving.
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8: Mamaya sa agenda, kahit BP na, Vice President Sara Duterte, apat na taong miyembro ng board of directors ng isang food company. 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

0: 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And unfortunately, sila pa yung na-target ng harassment. 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That's why the perspective really matters.
1: Yun yung pinalabas ng
0: Chinese Embassy.
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0: 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They never hesitate to spread lies and disinformation.
1: And then they're saying it or claiming it that it was never their intention na i-collide head on, di ba? 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So yun yung mga narrative nila.
0: And ang sinabi pa nila, sir, ma'am, tayo daw yung lumiko. Kaya na, I mean, common sense, why would you even endanger your own life?
2: And this is the same narrative, sir, na naririnig natin sa paulit-ulit na insidente. 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In fact, may naputulan na nga ng daliri before. So, sabi nga natin, itong issue ng West Philippine Sea is not only an issue of security. Alam natin, merong mga sovereignty issue. 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Kailan ba? 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At kailan ito, ika nga ay, lumalagpas na doon sa actual armed conflict?
0: Alam mo ma'am, mayroon tinatawag na gray zone tactics ng China, no? And a lot of maritime security scholars already discuss about it. Ang ibig sabihin niyan is below the threshold of armed attack. Ibig sabihin, paggamit ng water cannon, paggamit ng military grade laser, pambabangga. These are all below the threshold of armed attack na hindi magti-trigger, for example, ng mutual defense treaty natin with the United States because it does not concern a kinetic conflict. So yan yung ginagawa nila. However, during this administration under President Bongbong Marcos, nung nagkaroon na tayo ng transparency initiative wherein we publicize all of this unprofessional behavior ng China, hindi na natin ito na tinatawag na gray zone. Ang term na natin dito na ginagamit ni Secretary Gilbert Chodoro at ng Armed Forces of the Philippines is ICAD. Ibig sabihin, it is illegal, coercive, aggressive, and deceptive action. There is no gray in this unprofessional behavior of China. Lahat ito, violation of international law. Hindi mo masasabing hindi ito below, it does not warrant any state action. The mere fact that they are endangering the lives of our sailors on board, ibig sabihin, it has to be called as it is. Ito ay violation ng international law.
2: At gusto lang natin i-reiterate, Commander Jen Ross, na itong mga pangyayari na ito ay nangyari sa loob ng teritoryo ng Pilipinas.
1: Nabanggit naman ni Admiral Tariela, gray zone eh. Kung pagka sinabing gray zone is everybody is welcome there. Tama ba yun? Or different from the sovereign maritime with that of the EEZ, economic
2: exclusive zone.
1: Exclusive zone.
0: I-clarify ko lang, ma'am, no? Ang nangyari itong insidente na to, 54 nautical miles from the nearest coastline sa Palawan. Ibig sabihin, ito ay pasok sa ating exclusive economic zone.
1: Yes.
0: However, kapag sinabing exclusive economic zone, it's not the same with territorial sea. meron tayo ditong sovereign rights.

0: Sobrang.
1: And when you say sovereign rights, we have the right to explore and exploit. Kaya mga mines ng Pilipino, pwede mangisda dito. The same thing with Recto Bank, pwede tayo mag-extract ng langis. No? 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Kaya sinasabi nila, what they're doing there is law enforcement, which is wrong. 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
2: Considering, sir, na itong nangyaring latest na incidents ay nangyari within the ECC, kumusta, sir? 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
1: Alam, ma'am, there are two ways to look at this. No? 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But at the same time, there are also fishermen who are more confident because they know for a fact na ang Coast Guard, ang BFAR, ay naglalayag sa West Philippine Sea at sinisiguradong papangalagaan ang karapatan ng ating mga mangingisdang Pilipino. 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There are a lot of statements from other fishermen na sinasabi nila na kapag you are in distress, gumamit ka ng radio broadcast, you can expect that Coast Guard vessel will be there or even the Bureau of Fisheries and Aquatic Resources. So, ngayong panahon na to, under this administration, no, there are more Coast Guard patrols, BFAR deployment, and even ang ating Armed Forces of the Philippines ay may mas aktibong tinitindigan ng ating karapatan sa West Philippines.
2: That being said, sir, can we honestly say na hindi naapektuhan ang kabuhayan, livelihood ng ating mga mangingisda?
1: Of course, it still affect. 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For so long a time, alam natin na ang China Coast Guard has been persistently and aggressively harassing our Filipino fishermen there. At nahihirapan talaga silang lumapit sa Baho de Masinloc. 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
2: 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May sovereignty na issue, may national issue. 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
1: Well, una sa lahat, ma'am, no? When you talk about national security dimension, national security pa rin natin to. Because it dangers food security, energy security, ito ang other dimensions of security na napag-uusapan natin. However, kung ang issue mo, ma'am, is when we would say na it is already the red line of the gray zone tactic. The moment that there will be a death of a Filipino, sinabi ito ng ating Pangulo, no, when he attended the Shangri-La Dialogue in 2023, a death of a Filipino, whether a sailor or a Coast Guard or a fisherman or even part of the Armed Forces of the Philippines, that would already be a red line. As to how they died, kung hindi naman gagamit ng kinetic, ng barrel or armed action, then that will be the end point ng gray zone.
0: Admiral Jay, sa usaping international diplomacy naman at saka international partnership, ano ang ginagawa ng Philippine government?
1: Alam mo, sir, minsan may mga kababayan tayo, makikita mo sa social media, nagko-komento, wala na ba tayong gagawin kundi mag-ingay lang sa media, right? There are also people saying as if this is the only thing that we're doing, no? But we have to understand that the diplomatic engagement we have with China remains to be open. Kaya nga ang Chinese embassy nag-enjoy pa rin ng Facebook dito sa Pilipinas, eh. 'Di ba? Because we still allow them to exist here. Ibig sabihin, meron pa rin tayong diplomatic engagement. ang Chinese ambassador, nakikipagbisitahan pa kila kung kani-kani nung politik.

0: tigo dito, right? So, the diplomatic channel remains to be open. It's not correct to think na ang ginagawa lang ng ating pamahalaan is to publicize. We still have diplomatic engagement with China. Secondly, hindi lamang China ang kinaugnay natin dito. We still have engagement with other countries, the United States and other like-minded states, no? And Secretary Gilbert Chudoro has been very effective in engaging the international community to call out China. And para sa akin, ang pinaka-importanting talking point lagi ni Secretary Chudoro is to highlight the fact that when you talk about the West Philippine Sea, it's not about our fight for sovereignty. What concerns here is the preservation of peace and the violation of the international law. Kung papabayaan natin ang China na babuyin ng international law, that's the one that is being under attack, not just the Philippine sovereignty.
1: Hindi ba nangyayari na yan, Admiral J, na parang yung term na binababoy or binabaliwala, yung lalong-lalo na yung 10 years na 2016 arbitrary award natin?
0: Yes, sir. Para sa akin, ang 10 years na anniversary natin ng arbitral award remains to be very significant. Kahit anong ingay ng Chinese embassy, no, na sabihin na ang arbitral award ay walang kwenta, it's null and void, hindi nila kinikilala. But if you're going to count the number of countries who support, every year ay patuloy na tumataas. The most recent, nung 10th year anniversary celebration, there were like more than 40 countries who supported that China should respect the 2016 arbitral award. Samantalang ang China, kapag sinasabi ko sa embassy na magbigay ng kahit na isang pangalan ng bansa na sumusuporta sa 9-9, wala naman silang maibigay na pangalan.
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1: Alam, ma'am, the interagency coordination ng lahat ng line agency natin sa West Philippine Sea is being coursed through the National Task Force for the West Philippine Sea. It is chaired by the National Security Advisor, ni Gen. Eduardo Oban. So anything that happens in the West Philippine Sea, even the DFA is also part of NTFWPS. For those incidents that happen immediately, no, ang mga line agencies na ito, to include DOJ, DFA, Armed Forces, DND, are all brief about the incidents. Para we are all on the same page.
0: So yung nangyaring insidente, sir, last Friday, sir, na nagkakaroon uli ng another ramming incident, paano yung response natin at ano ba, automatic ba na nagpa-file tayo o nagsasubmit tayo ng diplomatic protest ang DFA?

0: FA?
1: Well, ang nangyayari dyan, ma'am, no? When the incident happened, it was reported to the Coast Guard. So we were there immediately. We made a formal report. We submitted it to the NTFWPS. The DFA, DOJ, and DND were all brief about the incident. Kung maaalala mo, ma'am, a few hours after, the DFA also issued a statement immediately. For the question, immediately ba makapag-file ang diplomatic protest? Para sa amin, ma'am, it's up to the DFA, no? We don't really force them or compel them na mag-issue agad ng diplomatic protest. It depends on their professional judgment kung it would warrant diplomatic protest or whatever diplomatic actions that are necessary.
0: On the part of the Philippine Coast Guard, sir, yung nangyari insidente na yun, gaano kabilis yung naging responde ng Philippine Coast Guard natin?
1: Kasi ma'am, kapag may BFAR mission, the Philippine Coast Guard is normally part of the Kadiwa Pal sa Bagong Bayani mga isla.
0: So may onboard na ng mga PCGs?
1: Some of the BFAR vessels, majority of them are actually manned by the Philippine Coast Guard.
0: Oh, okay.
1: So hindi ganun kahirap between Coast Guard and BFAR na mag-coordinate every time na may operation.
2: Admiral Jay, wala ba tayong plano or your multi-sectoral agency addressing the West Philippine Sea na maglagay na talaga tayo doon ng isang fleet? 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
1: 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But we need to be very practical and, of course, honest to ourselves that we do not have such resources.
2: Siguro, doon papasok yung ating partnership with other international or other countries that really helps us in this particular problem that we are facing right now. Nakakalungkot lang na sa ASEAN countries, do lahat naman yan may problema doon sa water territories na yan. 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The rest of the remaining Asian countries doesn't have that, di ba? 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
1: Well, alam mo, sir, among the Southeast Asian countries, totoo po yung sinabi niyo, sir, no? We're the only ASEAN country was the 2016 Arbitral Award. Secondly, we're the only ASEAN country who is very loud in exposing Chinese aggression. If you're going to look at Malaysia, Indonesia, Vietnam, Brunei, these are countries na alam naman natin na pinapasok pa rin ng China Coast Guard, hinaharas din ang kanilang mga isla, and they choose to be silent about it. But for us, we want them, no, na as much as possible, they also need to expose the Chinese aggression. Otherwise, it will embolden China to keep on violating and harassing them as well. And it also weakens the 2016 Arbitral Award. Kung dito sa Southeast Asia, we're not going to stand united as a region against a big power like the People's Republic of China.
2: Alam mo, Commander Jin, ongoing ngayon ang ASEAN
0: meeting.
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1: 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We need to understand that if there's one country that escalates the tension, China lang talaga. Kasi katulad na nangyari last Friday, BFAR vessel, magdi-distribute lang ng fuel subsidy sa mga isla, binangga nila. So, wala

0: wala sa atin ang obligation to de-escalate. What we're just doing is we are exercising our sovereign rights. So kung merong pagtaas ng tension, that will only be the Chinese government. Secondly, ano ba ang effort ng gobyerno para ma-de-escalate? Kung mapapansin natin, sir, no? It has always been the Philippine Coast Guard or BFAR vessels who are on the front lines sa West Philippine Sea. We seldom deploy gray ships unless needed, of course, no? Ibig sabihin, for the president, he really wanted to de-escalate and not to have an error na pagsisisihan nating lahat, no? So as much as possible, it will only be under the threshold of law enforcement. That's the reason why Coast Guard is there. Third, ang DFA naman, the Department of Foreign Affairs, in which we also need to admire and also respect, no? Dahil sa effort naman ni Secretary Tess Lazaro, she always used the diplomatic channel to, as much as possible, no? Pababain ang tensyon kung sakaling nagkakalat na ang China Coast Guard sa West Philippine Sea.
1: Sir, on the part of the Philippine Coast Guard, as my last question for you, sir, enough ba yung personnel ng Philippine Coast Guard? Kasi I understand, round the clock, yun yung pagbabantay sa focus nating coastal areas. 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
0: Alam mo, ma'am, ang troop ceiling ng Philippine Coast Guard is 37,869. Because we argued that for every coastline kilometer, there must be one Coast Guard personnel. Kung ang police, kailangan ng isang police for every 500 yes. citizens, kami, ang hiningi nga lang namin, sir, is one personnel for every coastline kilometer. 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
0: 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We just have to accept the fact that we are not that rich. 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
2: So, at least cute.
1: Di ba? Cute.
0: We needed much more larger vessels. But yeah. Of course, under this administration, President Marcos supports the modernization of the armed forces of the Philippines and even the capability development of the Philippine Coast Guard. I'm hoping that more countries like Japan, Australia, the United States, and even France, more of them will be coming to support, no? Para magkaroon tayo ng mas maraming resources.
2: In relation to the question of Commander Gina, no? Regarding the effort of the government or pagdaragdag ng human resources, logistics and everything. Ano naman po ang magagawa ng mga kababayan natin?
0: Alam mo, sir, I mentioned this a lot of times. Our problem in the West Philippine Sea, our biggest struggle, is not actually at sea. It's not because of the monstrous size Coast Guard vessels of China or even the PLA Navy warship. Our biggest and hardest struggle is the misinformation and fake news. As long as ang China will never hesitate to spread lies and disinformation, makukonfuse ang ating mga kababayang Pilipino, it will still divide us, and at some point, even doubt our own position. Yeah. So, ang maitutulong ng ating mga kababayang Pilipino, dahil alam naman natin na we are social media capital of the world, parang lahat ng Pilipino may Facebook, may Instagram, may TikTok, may YouTube. So, kung may dadaan na misinformation, na alam naman natin, madaling maka-confirm whether it's fake news or not, you need to report it to Meta para ma-takedown, or you need to comment. Kasi alam natin, mga lola natin, mga lolo, minsan, kapag dumaan sa news feed nila, akala nila totoo na. So, if you're going to comment that this is fake news, this is the real or factual narrative, at least magkakaroon ng heads up na mali yung binabasa nila.
2: Ayun, narinig naman po natin ang mensahe ng ating expert resource speaker ngayon na si Admiral Jay, ano, para sa ating mga kababayan. Let's use our strong effort talaga on social media. So maraming salamat to our special guest, Rear Admiral Jay Tariela, Police Philippine Coast Guard spokesperson for West Philippine Sea.
1: Thank you very much for joining us today sa The Commanders. Mapapanood nyo kami sa Abante News, simulcast sa Billionaire News Channel simula Lunes hanggang Biyernes mula alas 5 hanggang alas 6 ng hapon. Ako si retired Brigadier General Gene Fajardo, the former spokesperson of the Philippine National Police.
2: At ako naman po si retired Police Lieutenant General Del Sermonia, former Deputy Chief of the Philippine National Police. Sa ngalan ng serbisyo publiko, handa kaming maglingkod, kami ang
1: The Commanders. Commanders.
3: To what I'm quite passionate about, which is to say the advantage of geothermal is not only the electricity that it produces, but when you look at the surrounding host communities, they have thrived.
4: Yes.
3: There are Ormoc, I'm sure, when we first developed it 50 years ago.
4: Yeah.
3: I don't know what Ormoc looked like, but Ormoc is a thriving city today.
4: Exactly.
3: And what's the biggest industry? The biggest industry there is geothermal. We also are a very active participant and leader in what we call the Net Zero Carbon Alliance.
4: Yes.
3: So, obviously, because of wholesale competition, we're now selling to big users.
4: Yeah.
3: And for us, what we're realizing is certain customers really have a bias towards renewable energy and also a goal to hit their net zero targets early. So these are some of them are multinational, some of them are local companies.
4: Are there brands na medyo familiar to the Filipino public that you're powering? Like
3: More recently, we just announced with Jollibee.
4: Yeah, which is so
3: it's nice to see that even their larger facilities will be powered by renewable energy. We have, in the retail side, we have a large retailer called Watermark that we sell electricity to. We also have in the industrial park a lot of locators that really require renewable energy and also data centers. Obviously, data centers is a growing industry not only in the U.S. but in the rest of the world. It's growing here. Semiconductor industries that really want to go through and get renewable energy. It's really quite exciting in that sense.
4: Yes. How would you want to be known as a brand and as a company?
3: Yeah. Our competitors represent themselves in one brand.
4: Yes.
3: Now we are representing ourselves moving ahead in the first gen brand.
4: Yes.
3: So what we have to do is really explain to our consumers what first gen can deliver as far as renewable energy is concerned, steady supply, affordable supply. Not only that, we can help them save electricity through value-added services.
4: Yeah.
3: But the fifth one really is what we're learning from our customers. They also want us to help them guide them through their net zero journey.
4: Yeah.
3: So for me, first gen can be very distinguishing in that.
4: Yeah.
3: So that's something that's the message we have to send to the contestable customers and the future contestable customers, which will happen eventually.
5: Mamaya sa agenda, kahit BP na, Vice President Sara Duterte, 4 na taong miyembro ng board of directors ng isang food company. Medical leave ni Senator Loren Legarda, extended hanggang October 9. 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Exclusive! 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Off to a perfect start! Gilas Pilipinas, may back-to-back wins sa Asian Games. At Vilma Santos, nagsalita na sa di pagkakapiling national artist.
6: 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Ready to disagree again? Unpopular opinion. 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

0: 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I'm Margo Salcedo. 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
2: Considering that he is a past president of this republic, kung titingnan mo yung kanyang mukha, maganda naman ang kanyang kalagayan.
3: Unless the asylum is given, all warrants are still valid. We will do our best to bring him home as soon as possible.
4: Sa naging affidavit ni Bonoan sa Sandigan Bayan, umabot sa more or less 21 billion pesos ang in-avail na Senate leadership funds sa ilalim ng pamumuno ni Senator Cheese Escudero.
5: My whole career has been fine dining, but the one time I've ever made money was through burgers. And so, yeah, so it's really a life that I didn't choose. Like, the burger life chose me.
6: Mostly fine dining. It's very rare that you see, like, a food court stall be awarded as such. So when I got the email, I was like, is this real? Is this a scam?
7: It's only mahal when you only wear it once. Because we're used to wearing Filipino clothes, weaves, just for special occasions. And for us, that we believe in every day is a special occasion.
8: What we wanted was to really elevate what action films were, to elevate Philippine filmmaking.
9: Showcase.
8: And showcase the locations here. And I wanted to also show the production companies all over the world that it's actually really good to shoot here in the Philippines.
9: Right.
1: Questions about banking and finance?
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13: Ngayong gabi, sisimulan na natin ang agenda.
1: Instead of counting the years, we count the days. We went beyond and set all the Philippine newsroom's agenda by bravely breaking the stories ahead before anyone else does.
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13: Habemus Papam, mayroon ng bagong Santo Papa.
16: Ang ilang proyekto ng kumpanya, hindi makita. Ang iba naman, hindi pa kumpleto.
1: 2 years of bold truth. 2 years of being first.
17: Congratulations!
1: That's the order. That's the agenda.

0: I'm Attorney Karen Jimeno.
1: No judgment.
0: What does the prosecution still have to establish to strengthen their case?
2: Palagay ko na kumpleto na eh.
1: No debate.
0: Someone watching what happened with the two factions, dapat po ba silang mag-reconcile?
3: As of now, kasakita na eh.
1: Just open conversations.
4: Wala palang basis, ano kinagawa natin dito?
5: At in objection, bakit ba?
6: The more he speaks, the more details he supplies, the more he's revealed as a fraud.
0: Be informed, be insightful of the news.
1: At the forefront.
7: Parami ng parami ang mga Pilipinong patuloy na naghahanap ng trabaho.
1: And why are so many Filipinos struggling to find work?
8: Nearly 2.6 million Filipinos were out of jobs.
9: The Philippines' unemployment rate rose to 6%.
1: Join Cong Elijah San Fernando and Jonathan De La Cruz as we ask, what's the point of employment in the Philippines? With Ronnie Puno and Alex Caleja. What's the point? A brave new partnership is here, taking another bold step to bring real stories and trusted journalism closer to more Filipinos. Going beyond limits, Bilyonario News Channel is now on CLTV 36, expanding reach across Central Luzon. Because the stories that matter should be everywhere. BNC. The Bilyonario News Channel.
0: Attorney Trixie, when the Constitution says two-thirds of all the members of
10: yes.
0: Senate, should that mean all 24 Senate seats or only the senator judges who are able to participate in the trial?
10: An ordinary reading of the constitutional provision says two-thirds of all the members of the Senate. If the provision is clear, there is no need to interpret. However, there is the case of Bayan versus Zamora, where the Supreme Court, in tackling the Senate concurrence with the VFA, ruled that two-thirds means two-thirds of the full constitutional composition, which is 24. Now, because the provision is clear and the Supreme Court's decision is equally clear, the voting threshold will always be 16 because the Supreme Court says that the base will always be 24.
11: Can you also argue that, Senator Chis as presiding officer could say that, but it doesn't mean that it is the resolution of the Senate acting as a collegial body and as an impeachment court. In other words, for that to be a rule to be adopted by the whole Senate, the whole Senate should vote on it.
12: We already know that they're having difficulty getting the 16.
11: Mm-hmm.
12: So they can't get the 16. However, they're going to put it to a vote to lower the threshold and then require a majority. That's sleight of hand. That is magic. That's Salamanca. Diba? What they cannot get directly, they're trying to get indirectly.
0: Attorney Trixie, how does the right against self-incrimination apply here? Will it prevent the prosecution from calling the vice president as a witness at all, overall? Or does it allow her to refuse only questions that may incriminate her?
10: We know that the defense will take the stand that she cannot be compelled to take the witness stand. As we know, this applies in criminal cases, but the prosecution will raise the issue that this is a sui generis proceedings. However, it is more akin to an administrative proceeding, considering that the penalty is removal from office. And therefore, the rule will still apply. A respondent cannot be compelled to testify or to be called to the witness stand because the nature is there's penalty. It can be forfeitory or disciplinary, and that's the rule.
11: And now, Attorney Jimmy, does the nature of impeachment affect the scope of the protection against self-incrimination? And if so, how?
12: Okay, the nature of impeachment, first of all, is unsettled in being sui generis. We keep saying this word, sui generis, a class of its own. But because it's in a class of its own, it's always dealt with through convenience. Whatever is convenient, they invoke. When it is convenient to use the rules of criminal procedure, they use it. When it's not convenient for them, they trash it. Fortunately, the Section 17 of Article 3 does not qualify. No person shall be compelled to be a witness against himself.
11: nag-invoke ka ng right against self-incrimination, don't you think that will send a wrong signal not only to our people, but to the Senate judges?
10: There's no question about it. The only thing that I can see that would mitigate this for the Senator judges is for it to be explained that the invocation of the right against self-incrimination is not an admission of guilt. The precise statement is that I invoke my right against self-incrimination. I refuse to answer on the ground that I may incriminate myself. So she's not going to incriminate herself necessarily. She's not saying she's guilty. This is only mitigating. Like I said, for those already predisposed towards a conviction, they're just going to use it to say, she could have answered, she didn't answer.
3: Good evening, I'm Pinky Webb.
1: Asking the right questions.
3: Is it really the nonstop rain? Is it climate change?
13: Hindi naman mawawala.

0: record-breaking songs. What has kept Engelbert's music relevant for generations?
1: A great love song, of course, has to have a great melody, a great lyric, a good lyric content. You know, like, for instance, I've had people call me, send me texts and letters and things, say, I got engaged to your song, I got married to your song, your music.
0: And perhaps that is the magic of Engelbert. At para sa kanya, that connection is also what continues to give him the inspiration from his songs and the energy to perform.
1: The energy comes from love. The love of what I do, I think. You know, that I chose this vocation and very happy choice it was for me.
0: But may bago ring hatid si Engelbert sa fans. His latest album, Faithfully, shows that he is not afraid to try something different. As he puts his own spin on some iconic pop and rock songs from Journey's Faithfully. And kisses Beth to Aerosmith's I Don't Wanna Miss a Thing.
1: And when I do a concert, I know there are Filipinos in the audience, you know, because they're so enthusiastic and they love music. And when I come to your country, it's the same thing. They just love music and they love to sing with you and they appreciate it. Please release me, let me go.
0: Engelbert Humperdinck returns to Manila for The Legend Continues, the Celebration Tour 2026. September 25, 8 p.m. at the New Frontier Theater, Araneta City. Para sa Agenda, Sheila Salaysay, Billionaire News Channel.
2: Umanaw na si Presley Gerber at the age of 27. Si Presley ang only son ng supermodel na si Cindy Crawford at businessman na si Randy Gerber. He died Sunday sa isang rehabilitation facility sa Los Angeles. Sa ngayon, hindi pa inilalabas ang cause of death at pending pa ang autopsy. 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Rumampa siya sa SMGA brands gaya ng Moschino, Dolce & Gabbana at naging parte rin ng Calvin Klein campaign. The British royal family rocked by a new allegations mula sa kapatid mismo ni Princess Diana. At may-ari ng nawawalang pusa sa Qatar, nag-alok ng halos 1.7 million pesos na pabuya. 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

0: The way we move is evolving.
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0: From the technology we build to the future of mobility.
3: Providing alternate mode of mobility.
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4: I'm Paolo Del Rosario. This is Shift Habits.

0: Balita ngayon Lunes, ako po inyong ka-weather, Benison Estarea na nagsasabing, ang swerte darating sa tamang panahon.
1: The British royal family rocked by new allegations. In a damning new book, Charles Spencer accused King Charles of sounding like a lottery winner nang pumanaw ang kanyang sister na si Princess Diana. Ayon kay Spencer, nakausap niya mismo si then Prince Charles through a phone call, which he says,
2: I cannot be sure.
3: I was surprised at the giddiness of his tone. That's what I'm recording there.
4: You're suggesting there in black and white that the now king felt that Diana's death was rather convenient because he would be able to marry Camilla.
3: I cannot be sure. I'm saying that's what I assume from the tone is a possibility, and that's all I can do.
1: Giit naman ang spokesperson ni Charles, grief could impact reason, judgment, and memory. Diana died in a car crash in Paris in 1997 as photographers pursued her on motorbikes. Her brother's book, Swan Song, Diana, My Sister, will be released on September 22nd. Isang missing cat ang viral sa Qatar matapos magalok ang owner nito ng napakalaking reward. 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
1: yes.
5: kanilang mabibigay.
1: Yes.
5: Ano, dahil...
1: Yung kay, ano po, Lady Gaga, di ba? Parang she gave a lot of money to get the stolen dogs niya.
5: Oo.
1: Diba, may nagnako ng aso niyang French Bulldogs and then he got returned after may pabuya.
5: Naibalik ba?
1: Yes.
5: Nagbayad?
1: Nagbayad.
5: Aba! Oo. And remember Oprah, mm-hmm. one of the very first, if not the first, who had her dog cloned.
1: Wow.
5: Hindi ba? 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
7: Mag-clone
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6: 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Yun na, Congress, two houses of Congress. House and Senate.
5: Saan galing ito?
6: Di mas madali.
5: Saan nang galing?
6: Di ako na lang tsaka si Willard tsaka si Bea yung may placard.
5: Saan na naman galing yan? Manahimik kayong
6: we
5: lahat.
6: We love animals.
1: Oh, we need someone inside para...
5: Para sa pato. Grabe na.
1: Para
5: tingin ng pera, pangampanya.
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5: Hindi ba yung sweetheart mo is very into
1: yes,
5: dogs?
1: Opo, sa sobrang mahal niya ng dogs, meron na siyang dog food.
5: May dog food na siya, di ba? Humingi nga ako ng ano yan, sponsor, contribution, donasyon.
1: Yes,
5: we love animals.
6: Yeah.
7: We do.
6: That's why we love ourselves.
5: Why not?
6: All right, 95 days to go before Christmas. Yan po ang ating agenda ngayong gabi. Ako po si Pinky Webb.
0: Ako naman si Willard Chang. 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
1: Ako naman po si Bea Santiago.
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0: Wherever Filipinos are, home is never far. 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
0: Politico Nightly.

0: New week, new set of witnesses. A fresh batch of witnesses is expected to face the Senate impeachment court to testify on Vice President Sara Duterte's alleged unexplained wealth. Among those who were subpoenaed, the Vice President's brother, Davao City Mayor Baste Duterte. What happens if he doesn't show up, and what else can we expect from the trial this week? Let's get on point with the spokesperson of the Senate Impeachment Court, Attorney Reginald Tongo. Finally, Attorney.
1: Yes, finally.
0: I have you.
1: It's a pleasure to be here once and for all.
0: Thank you, Paul. You know, today's trial was, I would have to say, a little bit maybe hard to catch up on, especially kung di ka masyadong expert or wala ka masyadong alam sa mga businesses, corporation, etc.
1: Yes. No?
0: However, they tried naman in the beginning, the prosecution, to make it more digestible to the people. But initially, ang lumabas ho talaga is that, please correct me if I'm wrong, Attorney, there were 18 companies connected to, to the Vice President?
1: Connected to the Vice President.
0: And her husband.
1: Yes.
0: And 17...
1: It's supposed to be 19. The impeachment court issued subpoena to Sustecom for 19 entities. And one of those entities is the partnership of Man Scarpio as a lawyer, and the rest are corporations already.
0: So hindi po nasama yon?
1: Wala pa. Because usually, baka hindi either na-incorporate, hindi nag-submit ng articles of partnership, so baka kaya hindi nag-testify regarding that matter.
0: So we were left with 18, di ho ba?
1: Yes.
0: And then doon sa 18 na yon, yung mga lumabas are, well, there are a number of companies being mentioned over and over again. One is this Metro City Chow Foods Corporation. The years that were said a while ago was it was incorporated in 2018. Until 2025, na parte po si Vice President Sara Duterte nitong Metro City Chow Foods Corporation. Obviously, it already includes the time that she was sitting as Vice President. So, plain and simple, basically, tinatanong po nila, was there a violation doon?
1: Base sa mga sinabi kanina nung House Prosecution Panel in their media briefing, ang gusto nilang tumbukin talaga dito ay na walang kapasidad itong mga korporasyon na to na makapagbayad ng malaking income sa vice-presidente na para maka-acquire siya ng mga maraming asset. 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
0: Very important you said that, because yung interest not in the SALN, kanina naman what we saw was also one company that is the opposite of that. Meron ito pong...
1: Si GenCorp, ito.
0: Si GenCorp, yes. Industries.
1: Na-declare siya ni Respondent Duterte in the 2023 SALN, if I'm not mistaken, that was submitted in 2024. However, in the corporate records, in the GIS, the name of Respondent Duterte wasn't there anymore. So that's why there seems to be, parang tinatanong kanina ni Senator Judge Joel Villanueva at saka ni Senate President Sherwin Gatchalian, yung beneficial interest.
0: Yeah.
1: Kaya napunta sila doon sa trust agreement, kung usual ba yon na merong experience yung SEC regarding the matter. Kaya yun yung kanina naman diskusyon ng mga Senator judges.
0: So yung sinasabi kasing tatlong punto, unexplained wealth, did not divest, at saka yung interest not in the SALN. Yung did not divest kasi, dito po, parang it appears may lumabas na hindi siya nag-divest. Kaya po tinatanong si Attorney Del Rosario, yung the one who testified that was part of the SEC, was this a mistake? Nagkamali ba, or is this a violation? And at some point, parang sinabi na rin niya, did he say yes or no? Kasi may part na sinabi siyang yes. Pero meron din po siyang part na sinabing no. Yung yes po ata yung sa tinanong siya about the... Does she have an active participation in a company? Do you remember that,
1: yes,
0: attorney?
1: Yes, yes.
0: So sinabi yes, sabi ni Attorney Del Rosario, based on the corporate secretary's item.
1: Yes, because merong nakalagay doon na compensation committee
0: yun.
1: Sa isang identification niya doon sa GIS, no, na siya ay parte ng compensation committee. So ngayon, ang usapin dito o ang legal question na kailangan sagutin is that part of the executive committee? Ito ba ay kasama sa business interest na sinasabi ng
0: ano
1: constitution?
0: Ano si compensation committee, basically?
1: Tama, mm-hmm. tama. 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At nandun din si Senator Judge Raffy Tulfo, tinutumbok niya, bakit di nyo sinabihan ng Vice Presidente na meron siyang hindi nagawang ganyan o may error siya para tapos sinabi nung witness kanina na yeah, we will point it out moving forward to the SEC Commission, unbank, para magkaroon na sila ng ganong
0: power and authority.
1: Yes.
0: Which is actually something I was questioning a while ago because why were the senators, bakit po tinutumbok nila si Attorney Del Rosario na bakit hindi sinabi o hindi finlag ng SEC? 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Which raised that question sa akin na, may kapangyarihan ba sila? Or dapat ba nilang ginawa yun? What's that answer?
1: Kung makririnig mo yung offer of testimony at saka yung testimonya ni Attorney Del Rosario, sinabi niya doon na ang mga ina-apply nilang batas doon sa kanyang function bilang sa Securities and Exchange Commission ay one, yung corporation code natin, pangalawa yung Securities and Regulations Code. 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
0: Right, I remember that. And then doon po niya sinabi na he'll bring it up doon
1: Correct.
0: Sa SEC and bank.
1: Correct.
0: So what does that say? Nawala sa mandato nila?
1: Yes.
0: Clear ba yun?
1: Klaro yun sa aming mga abogado, pero syempre sa ordinary na publiko, hindi yun klaro. 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It is the corporation through the corporate secretary who will file that every single year. And even the financial statements, kahit na stockholder ka doon, wala kang involvement. So, kaya hindi rin talaga ma-involve yung any stockholder doon sa paggawa ng corporation na yun, or pag-submit ng reports na yun sa SEC. And the SEC as well will just receive it as part of its procedure.
0: That's what I wanted to ask and find out from you. It appears that para bang ministerial lang ho ba yung kanilang trabaho sa pagtanggap ng application, pagtanggap ng general information sheet, etc.
1: Of course, merong investigatorial powers ang SEC. Titingnan nila dyan kung nagko-comply sa mga rules nila, etc. But however, of course, ang dami kasing korporasyon eh. Hindi rin natin masisisi ang Securities and Exchange Commission na iisa-isahin yun at makikita. 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Pwede nang i-flag yun eh. Ipasok lang yung pangalan ng mga public officers pagkatapos magsasend na lang ng automatic notice na, hey, this is a public officer.
0: This is a violation.
1: This might be a violation of the administrative code. Kung mga mayor yon, local government, katulad ng sinabi kanina ni Senator Judge Raffy Tulfo, or kapag mga national officials, then sabihin din doon.
0: But I think more than that is that as a public official, you should know that as well. The president knows that, the vice president knows that, the cabinet secretaries should know that. Yung hindi ka maaring magkaroon ng kahit anong business interest habang ikay presidente, vice president at cabinet secretary, right?
1: Because I think it's under malinaw naman yun, Pinky, no, na pag tayo ay magsasubmit ng any reports sa any government, whether that's SALN, whether that's application ng mayor's permit natin, voluntary kasi natin ginagawa yun. And it is our own lookout kung anong nakalagay doon. Kaya doon sa baba doon, meron subscribe and swear, pinapatotohanan mo ba to na ito ay totoo, mm-mm, kasi lookout mo yun as the one submitting it.
0: But with what happened today is that obviously there is the you are responsible for that. Kumbaga, kahit na sino, basta nakapirma ka doon, ano, naka-attest ka doon, responsibility yon ng vice president. And parang it appears also that now it should also be the responsibility of the SEC. Would that be correct?
1: I think that is the ano kanina yung linya ng pagtatanong at manifestation ni Senator Judge Raffy Tulfo, na maging proactive yung SEC on that matter, dahil ngayon lang rin naman natin na encounter yung mga gantong ano mga issue regarding public officers.
0: We'll be taking a short break. We'll continue our discussion with Attorney Reginald Tongol when we return. Stay tuned. This is On Point. Bahagi.

0: Welcome back. Still with us, Senate Impeachment Court spokesperson, Attorney Reginald Tongol. Hindi ka naman masasama sa sub judice.
1: Ah, hindi. Dahil sa Rule 18, only the parties, kasama dyan yung respondent, yung counsels nila, yung senator judges, yung presiding officer, at saka yung mga witnesses, at saka yung House Prosecution Panel and the counsel for the House Prosecution Panel.
0: Definitely. Alam na alam mo yan. Let's talk about what that show cause order. So dalawa po sila na inissue ng show cause order. Si prosecutor slash congressman Redon and prosecutor... the other one?
1: Attorney Tolosa.
0: Attorney Tolosa. Alam ko po yung kay Attorney Tolosa kasi I saw something, read something about it. It was a September 8 press conference.
1: Yes. So
0: basically, sinasabi niya yung sufficient already. Yung evidence against the vice president is sufficient already. But then he went on to say, sana pinanood yung buong press briefing. Mm-hmm. Dahil sinasabi niya about that is that yung kanilang sufficiency that they call it is... amongst themselves, may definition daw sila amongst themselves. So, sub judice ho ba talaga yon yung pagsabihin lang, sufficient?
1: I do not want to preempt the decision of the presiding officer. Of course, siya lang yung makakagawa nun. But I will just talk about, in a general context, ano po ba yung pasakop ng sub judice. Unang-una, kapag meron ka ng assessment of the evidence and the witness under Badoy versus Malagar case, kunwari sabihin mo na sufficiente na to, o kaya naman maganda yung sinabi dahil ito yung natumbok. 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
0: But so, anything that you say inside, covered yon. Kasama, pwede yon. Papasa yon. Basta nasabi during the
1: sa loob, yeah. During the impeachment proceedings. Okay. So hindi ito pag gag order or pagsusupil sa right of the public to information, because those things, yung wala namang undue prejudice to the public, because the information can be delivered by other spokespersons who are not litigating.
0: Yeah.
1: Yun lamang
0: lang
1: yung
0: sub-judice.
1: Kaya nga, mismo yung naglilitigate.
0: That's why I remember Presiding Officer Chief Escudero was saying, magtalaga na lang kayo ng spokesperson para
1: tama.
0: Yun ang pwedeng magsalita.
1: Tama. Unlimited ang pag-discuss ng merits kapag ano,
0: spokesperson. So I'll just repeat that. Yung kay Attorney Tolosa was evidentiary target. Yung po yung kanilang pinag-uusapan. This was in relation to dropping about 15 witnesses doon sa article previous to this. What about si Prosecutor Redon? There were two instances you were saying, I think?
1: Yes. One of the instances, yung September 14, if I'm not mistaken, ito yung sinasabi niya na pasok sa banga. Pagkatapos nun yung pangalawa, yung September 15, ito naman yung sinabi niyang

0: hindi nasabotahe si Justice Kabutahetang. 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So, yun lang yung pinapasagot ng korte. Ang show cause order kasi, Pinky, it's an instrument of due process. Hindi ito vindictive ng korte. 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
1: Opo, and nakasagot na po sila.
0: Nakasagot na po sila.
1: But also the prosecution team was saying, why not show cause the vice president? She said a lot about the court.
0: The problem with that kasi hindi siya verified yung footage na yon, no? In court kasi, very technical yan. Etong sa nangyari dito sa House Prosecution Panel, if you look at the show cause orders, these were statements made during the House Prosecution Panel's official press briefing. So, itong mga official press briefing na to, ito ay official act of a House of Representatives. So, the impeachment court or any court can take judicial notice that such press briefing happened.
1: Of course.
0: Compared to an ambush interview na kailangan i-authenticate yung footage, kailangan ipakita. So if any party feels aggrieved about these kinds of interviews na hindi na nasa official briefings or mga ambush interviews or interviews in these kinds of shows, then they have to move with the court para gawin yun. Just like what Attorney Sheila Sisson did during the incident of Attorney Ligutan, no, nag-post siya sa Facebook.
1: Mm-mm. So, what you're saying, Attorney, is that if anybody wanted, for example, to show cause the Vice President for statements made, they have to file it, authenticate first the video, and file a notice, manifestation before the impeachment
0: Correct.
1: Court.
0: Ganun yes.
1: po yun. So,
0: Correct.
1: Dapat silang gumalaw, kumbaga.
0: Correct. That is the preference ng any court.
1: But why not the presiding office look into it? Besides, he always says he has a team there watching all the interviews. Of course, sabi mo nga, yung scope, nandun ka mismo sa
0: Correct.
1: Loob nun. But, ibig ba sabihin nun, pag wala ka sa scope, fair play yon, hindi ka kasali dito sa show cause or sub judice.
0: That is one of the things that was already brought up by the monitoring team to the presiding officer's attention, no? So I don't want to preempt any of his actions because it's up to his deliberative and appreciation of the facts kung ano yung susunod niyang gagawin sa mga ganong pagbibigay ng impormasyon sa kanya. So hintayin na lang natin, no?
1: Okay.
0: But the presiding officer has always been fair. Kung makikita mo, even with the objections and the motions, as much as possible, talagang hahanapan niya ng basehan yan kung either isusustain niya o overrule. So ganun din ang gagawin niya dito in terms of the call of the House Prosecution Panel to be fair. Of course, that is presuming that show cause order is unfair kasi nga para to call na to be fair, ibig sabihin unfair
1: yung isa. What happens then if is that decision, for example, na sabihin kahit yung sagot kunwari ni Attorney Tolosa at Attorney Redon ay hindi sufficient? Is it just the presiding officer that will rule on this? Siya lang ho ba?
0: Yes, initially under Rule 6 ng Senate Impeachment Rules, it is the presiding officer. Siya lang yung may discretion to either decide it on his own, and then kapag may mag-apela, katulad ng ginawa ni Senator Judge Erwin Tulfo, inapela yung ruling niya ng among the senator judges lamang ang pwede magpareconsider apela. Or pwedeng mag-hands off siya and then throw the question or the decision to the body. At doon magbobotohan naman kung ano yung i-impose.
1: And so what is going to be the decision on the two gentlemen? Siya ba or is he going to throw it to the Senate?
0: If you look at the history and the policy of the presiding officer, he is very capable to render the decision himself. So kaya mukhang ganun din ang gagawin niya dito like with any other rulings that he had
1: And when
0: before.
1: Is the decision on this?
0: Expect natin baka tomorrow or Wednesday siguro. But it's already in the final drafting.
1: All right. Ito pong sa September 23, which is on Wednesday, also very important. Dahil ito na po yung pag-uusapan po yung threshold issue. Ano ho ba dapat ang number? Magkakaroon ho ba ng boto? Papalitan ho ba ito? Anong magiging sense ng mga senator judges after the 4 Amici race, right? What's going to happen? I know that there will be an oral argument on both the prosecution and the defense. How long are they given?
0: 15 minutes sila.
1: Okay. And then, are they going to decide right there and then, the senator judges?
0: Pagkatapos nun, syempre, yung ating mga senator judges would have a chance to ask them questions.

0: questions, either interrogate nila for clarification, magtatanong sila ng mga points of law or positions sa sinabi nila. They will also try to challenge the positions of the both parties, no? Para lalong makakuha ng impormasyon yung ating mga senator judges. Either mapalakas yung position nila na meron na sila, o magbigyan sila ng klaro doon sa isa pang position na gusto rin nilang i-consider. So yun yung mga maaaring mangyari, and they will be given 5 minutes per senator judge to ask the question, so that kung 20 ang mag-attend, that's almost 2 hours already, plus the 30 minutes coming from the both parties, the oral arguments.
1: So buong umaga na yun.
0: Hindi pa kasama yung sagot. So buong umaga na yun.
1: Yes. Hindi pa kasama yung sagot. But do you expect a decision on Wednesday?
0: That is the target of the presiding officer, na matapos yung question na to by Wednesday. Pero of course, it's up to the senator judges. If they find that they still need more time to ponder on the issues and the facts presented before them, at mag-isip pa sila, baka kasi may maibigay pang ibang punto yun na hindi pa narinig mula sa mga amici curiae, then kailangan pa nilang aralin lalo.
1: But attorney, will it just be a vote on the threshold? Because I'm thinking, could there also be a vote on... Are we going to vote on the threshold? Is it legal to vote on the threshold? Pwede ho kasing iniisip ko lang po, baka may isang senator judge that will say, the presiding officer ruled on this last July 6, Chief Escudero, ruled that the number, the threshold is 16 to convict. Mm-hmm. Hindi ho ba? Mm-hmm. So maybe a senator may ask, why are you bringing this up now? Why did you not bring it up? Why didn't you ask for a motion for reconsideration or bring up that question last July 6? Is that a possibility?
0: Yes, that is a high possibility because of the fact na narinig natin si Defense Counsel Attorney Michael Poa at the start of the yung presentation ng amici curiae, sinabi niya na, we are going to participate here ad cote lang. No? Ang ibig sabihin sa aming mga abogado na yon, nako-questionin namin yung proseso. Yeah. So, parang ano na keyword na sa amin yon.
1: But, and, sorry sir, sila ba ang pwedeng mag-question nun before the senator judges, or ang may kapangyarihan lang questionin yon amongst themselves is a senator judge?
0: So, ibig sabihin, Pinky, dahil na-bring up na isip din yon nung respondents counsel, I'm sure isa po sa mga senator judges natin na isip din yon, na ganun din yung parang pwedeng tanungin din yung ating yung body, why are we bringing this up this far along the way, no? Tapos tatanungin din siguro, dapat ba natin pagbotohan to, no? So yun yung mga issues na
1: pwede
0: they have to settle.
1: Yun, yeah.
0: That's why I think sinabi na rin ito ni Senator Judge Zubiri at saka ni Senator Judge Lacson at saka ni Senator Judge J.V. Harris ito na maaaring magkaroon sila ng caucus before the Wednesday hearing, dahil para pag-usapan na i-thresh out na ito within themselves at hindi na in open court lahat i-thresh out yung mga bagay-bagay.
1: We're gonna have to go. But even after that, let's say there's a vote on the threshold and whatever comes up, meron pa rin po yung question on pwede pong dalhin pa rin yan sa Supreme Court.
0: Sa aming mga abogado kasi, no, laging ano yan, laging option.
1: Yeah.
0: Whether papayagan niya ng korte o hindi, it's up to the Supreme Court. Yeah. Basta kung ikaw ay feeling mo aggrieved, lagi mong iaakyat. So normal lang sa aming mga abogado na talagang i-assume na lang yun na aakyat talaga sa Korte Suprema.
1: Attorney Reginald Tunggol, sir, spokesperson of the Senate Impeachment Court. Thank you so much for your time.
0: Thank you.
1: Of course, we'll be watching again tomorrow and on Wednesday. That's On Point. Join us again tomorrow, 7:30 p.m. here on BNC, the Billionario News Channel. I'm Pinky Webb. Thank you for watching.

0: Conversations, straight answers. With Jonathan Ravelas, Margo Salcedo, and Phil C. Chonil. 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
1: Welcome to Bankero Unfiltered, where we discuss and dissect issues on banking, finance, markets, and the economy, and dig deep into the personalities of the most sought-after experts in the industry. I'm Margo Salcedo, and with me is the most sought-after certified financial analyst, Jonas Ravelas. And we also have with us the doyen of banking journalists, Phil C. Chonil. Tito Jonas, would you like to do the honors of introducing our guest for today?
2: Okay. Today, as we break down the State of the Nation address, we are joined by former BSP Deputy Governor Diwa Gunigundo. He is now the Global Source Partners Philippine analyst and sits in the board of various corporations. Good day, sir.
3: Hi, good morning, Margo, Jonas, and of course, Phil. Kumusta kayo?
1: Welcome. We're so honored to have you here with us, boy. Thank you so much for making time. As you know, we just had the State of the Nation address last on July 27. Yeah. And we're here to find out about your opinion and your expert thoughts on the SONA.
2: On this, in your view, what was the single most important economic message from his speech?
3: Basically, the president was signaling to the community that macro stabilization is very important, but the government wants to go beyond that. So he talked about people experiencing difficult times. On top of that, he also talked about corruption in government, because that is very, very important. With corruption, the government will be able to use resources more efficiently and more effectively. If that is done by the government, then social safety nets will be more meaningful. I think that is the key message that the president conveyed in his fifth State of the Nation address.
2: What is your assessment, a quick assessment of the State of the Nation address? Given these three choices, the good, the bad, the ugly, what would it be?
3: I would rather have a hybrid.
2: Okay.
3: Hybrid of good and bad, no?
1: Not
3: good,
1: ugly.
3: Yeah, good, because basically there was some continuity of macro stability, no? Although growth seems to be stalling and inflation is elevated, the fiscal deficit continues to grow. So those are the, let's say, the good ones, no, in terms of macro stabilization. However, there are things that this government need to address. One basically is governance. Okay, good governance is a very existential. It's a very important issue, because good governance allows the government to use public resources very efficiently, very effectively. Aside from governance, I think we need to see how policy consistency will be pursued. You know, investors wait for the consistency, or they're looking for consistency in terms of policy. Policy itself and the implementation. Implementation is very important. We may be long in terms of policy. We have a lot of laws, but we are very short in execution.
2: So now, does it give you more confidence into the economy, given the situation, despite the positives that we've seen?
3: I would put it cautious confidence. Cautious confidence because, for example, in the case of the fiscal deficit, okay? The fiscal deficit right now is about 1.5 trillion pesos every year. That's a lot relative to the national budget every year, okay? But that contributes to more debts. And what is the debt right now? I think as of May, it's about 18.5 trillion pesos, which is about 65.2% of GDP. That's a lot, because the threshold is about 60%.
2: Yeah.
3: Secondly, in terms of debt servicing, that will also take away the resources from public health and public education. Okay, we are very low in terms of science, reading, and math, you know, with respect to the other students around the world. That's basically a comparison globally. Now, in terms of fiscal consolidation, we are not sure if

0: the proposed tax reduction or tax cuts, okay, will affect basically the fiscal space of the government. As it is, the fiscal space is very narrow. Now, with lower fiscal space, how can the government talk about sustainable and accelerated economic growth? So that's one of those issues that we need to address. Remember that the revenue effort of government is only about 14 to 15% of GDP. But the expenditure is much more than that, 24 to 25%. If this trend continues and we are reducing the fiscal space, what happens to both the fiscal deficit to GDP ratio and the debt to GDP ratio? We will have very, very little resources to go by to fund all of those commitments in the State of the Nation address.
1: And how much would be, in terms of like moving forward, our budget for the coming year? How are we going to fund this? Will go borrowing domestically or it should be outside?
0: Well, normally you approach this issue of the fiscal deficit by one, you increase your revenues. But the scope for increasing the revenues is quite limited. In fact, if you take a look, last year, the slowdown started last year. And then the first quarter of the year was only about, 2.8%, okay? So definitely, the revenue intake of government will have to come down.
1: Exactly.
0: So that's one. Yeah. Two, if you increase the taxes, and it is election year, 2 years from now, that is not the best way to do it or the best timing to think about additional tax measures. Thirdly, you reduce your expenditure. Uh-huh. If you reduce your expenditure, how can you contribute to economic growth if the government starts spending less? That was the result of this flood control anomaly. There was a chilling effect on public spending. And that is one of the reasons why we experienced some economic slowdown, both in the last quarter of last year and the first quarter of 2026, the chilling effect of the flood control anomaly. And then, of course, is increase your revenue, reduce your expenditure, or increase your taxes, and it is not the best time to increase taxes. Uh-huh. What do? You borrow. You borrow from two sources, capital markets here and capital markets abroad. But if the trend of interest rate is going up, that means double whammy for the Philippine government.
1: Yeah, if you borrow internationally.
0: Even here.
1: Or even here. Because there's in the international market, you also have to contend with the foreign exchange risk.
0: Foreign exchange risk. And number two, they assign higher risk premium on the Philippines. Mm-hmm. Precisely because of what we are seeing today in terms of those, people call it political noise. Mm-hmm. But some people would rather call it a political crisis.
1: But when you say the economic growth is, the economic activities is actually
0: slowing down,
1: that means corporates are not borrowing. So you are not crowding out the corporates.
0: No, the corporates are still borrowing. The corporates are still borrowing. They may not be very sanguine about expansion, mm-hmm. but they're still expanding. Because this is one of those positive aspect about the Philippines. We have a young workforce, but at the same time, we have also an expanding market base. We have more than 115 million people. And while the middle class seems to be narrowing, we still have a lot of expenditure going around. That is something that both the banks and the corporates are looking at in terms of leveraging on the domestic market.
2: So what ways can we increase revenue?
0: There are different ways of increasing revenues, Margot. One, of course, is for the BIR to collect a lot of payables. And we know what I mean, no? There are families which owe the BIR tens and tens of billions of pesos.
2: Can you name po some of them?
0: That is something that the BIR will have to do. Second is a sale of public properties. But it looks like the inventory has been exhausted, okay? Third, of course, is to increase taxes. But again, we were saying earlier, this is not the best time to consider increasing either the tax rate or imposing more taxes on the population. But one way of doing that without affecting a lot of people

0: example would be a tax on monopoly or tax on wealth. This is something that I think the government should seriously consider. If everybody is happy, business will flourish, it will thrive, and people will continue to be motivated to work and to work harder. Okay, so that's one way of doing it. And of course, we need to reduce corruption. Corruption takes about 20 to 40% of the budget every year. So if your budget is 6 trillion pesos, and that's on the high, on the low side, 20, 40%, get the average, 30%. 30% of 6 trillion is 1.8 trillion pesos. Imagine how many hospitals and hospital beds, classrooms, books, and infrastructure can be financed by that amount just going to the pockets of some politicians. I mean, if corruption in BIR, Bureau of Customs, and other public agencies is addressed by the government and addressed by the government decisively, that's a lot of money, okay, that will go back to the treasury. We were expecting that to appear in the State of the Nation address. But unfortunately, we only heard those commitments. But we needed a more comprehensive plan, okay, to make sure that good governance is achieved. That's one. Second, the government also has to roll out a very credible fiscal consolidation plan. There is a national fiscal consolidation plan today, but it is more a plan rather than something that can be implemented. Okay?
1: Are the rich willing to be taxed?
0: Yes.
1: Can it be implemented in our country?
0: It is important for them to also share whatever prosperity they are experiencing. I started actually with the Department of Labor in 1976. Yes.
1: I thought you started in Santa Noa.
0: No, I started

0: Mark Wenzel, Homo Hogwarts, to North America. Mom bosses ng Filipino-American community.
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6: Considering that he is a past president of this republic, kung titingnan mo yung kanyang mukha, maganda naman ang kanyang kalagayan.
7: Unless the asylum is given, all warrants are still valid. We will do our best to bring him home as soon as possible.
8: Sa naging affidavit ni Bonoan sa Sandigan Bayan, umabot sa more or less 21 billion pesos ang in-avail na Senate leadership funds sa ilalim ng pamumuno ni Senator Cheese Escudero.
9: There's this tax amnesty, the proposal to FOB a tax amnesty.
10: That's right. That's right.
9: I heard Congresswoman Kimbo was saying that.
10: Congressman Kimbo. It's Miro.
9: He was saying that we're going to lose about 50 billion.
10: 53, 56 billion.
9: Yeah, yeah. For the tax, for the reduction or the increase in the annual payment to 350. Yeah. But how about the tax amnesty?
10: Yeah.
9: You were saying about the BIR collecting the what is due the government from these families.
10: Mm.
9: There's a case of about 203 billion pesos.
10: You know, we are settling for second best here.
9: Okay.
10: We don't offer tax amnesty, okay? And people will be paying during the tax amnesty period.
9: Yeah.
10: That's a bonus. Otherwise, you don't collect them, okay? The BIR, I think, even at this point, digitalization, is shed to thrive in the BIR. It is very difficult for the BIR. The issues in the BIR. They will not be the one to say, you owe us this, you owe us that. But beyond office hours, something happens, you know?
9: Mm-hmm.
10: In other words, when the tax amnesty period starts and the government starts collecting those compromise payments, I think those are bonuses.
9: Just to follow up on what the deputy governor said about the rich willing to be taxed.
10: Yes.
9: Can it be implemented in our country?
10: Well, it is something that I would say abangan.
9: Ang susunod na
10: okay?
9: Kapanata.
10: I think kinakailangan maunawaan din ng mga mayayaman dito sa ating bansa na it is important for them to also share whatever prosperity they are experiencing.
9: Mm-hmm.
10: Of course, some of them had started philanthropic activities, etc. They put up educational institutions,
9: the
10: hospitals, etc. Yeah.
11: CSR.
10: But I think they can do more. And the government needs to be more independent. The government needs to be more conscientious about the implications of more people going into poverty. In fact, many social surveys are saying majority of the Filipinos rate themselves as poor or nearly poor. Now, that's not going to be a good sign that those episodes of high economic growth have translated into more inclusive and more sustainable economic growth. And finally, we are also expecting a good way to develop our human capital. Yes, we have demographic advantage in the sense that we have a young population. But unless this young population are trained, educated in the right way, and retrained, those demographic advantages will simply dissipate. Okay? They will not translate into demographic dividends. Okay?
9: Where are we now? I mean, in terms of like the demography.
10: Well, right now, our median age is about 24 years old. It used to be 22. In other words, we're getting older.
9: Okay.
10: Because of those because of those reproductive health, etc., etc. Families are now smaller. Mm-hmm. Used to be 6, 8 average, including the parents. Now you're lucky to find a family with 4: the husband, the wife, and then 2 children.
9: Good. Even the millennials, they don't want to.
10: They don't want to get married.
9: They don't want to get married. Yes.
5: They don't want to have kids.
10: They don't want to have kids. They would rather have poodles.
9: Yes, exactly. They want more babies. Oh my God, this is an example. That's an example. Yeah. But we don't have to go far.
11: But DG, the DOST has some programs for the youth, and then also TESDA, and then also CHED?
10: Well, because the budget is limited, the scope is also limited. We have to have a whole of society coverage. And we had to arrest the so-called learning deficit. You know, we are one of the lowest in terms of reading, reading, math, and science. And even in creative thinking, we're one of the lowest.
9: We used to be in the past.
10: Above the median.
9: Yes, exactly.
10: The problem is we sunk to one of the lowest. And the key issue here is what kind of economic future are we investing in if this is the kind of students that we are producing today? Mm-hmm. You know, what kind of leaders in business, what kind of leaders in politics are we going to produce? Not that our political leaders today are excellent, no? What seems to be the key here? The key here is zero screen time.
12: Okay, I have a question about unemployment. I think right now with the unemployment over 5% and our underemployment close to double digit, a lot of these people or over 2 million are college graduates. These are the Gen Zs. Now their problem is really getting back to the workforce. And basically with the 5% unemployment rate and underemployment that is over 10%.
10: It's not 12.2%.
12: Now, I think the challenge really is how can we fast track their re-entry back into the fold of the workforce given the present situation?
10: That's a big, big issue because that concerns about 6 million Filipinos. Underemployed people are those who want to find new jobs with better opportunities, number one. Number two, they want jobs with longer hours, okay? And they want jobs with higher pay, okay? That's about 6 million people among us. Now, I think we can magnify or blow up what the Department of Labor has been doing with our OFWs. Our overseas Filipino workers, once they come back from working abroad, they are reintegrated into the labor force by way of training and retraining. But in terms of the highly skilled type of employment, this is something that perhaps either the Department of Education or the CHED, Commission for Higher Education, can do in a bigger way. Not in a small way, but with actual classroom setting. That can be done. I remember, Phil, no? I started actually with the Department of Labor in 1976. Yes.
9: I thought you started with Central
10: Bank. No, I started with the National Manpower in 50 Council.
9: 50 years ago?
10: Yeah, which is now TESDA. Okay? Mm. We did manpower planning and occupational forecasting at that time. Our consultants then were Dr. Hurado and Dr. Pernia. Don Hurado.
9: Neda Pernia.
10: Yeah, Neda Pernia. They were our consultants at that time. Because of that, our planning that we did, our question was, what kind of labor force do we need so that we can ensure a more sustainable, even accelerated kind of economic growth? So there's got to be a good match between industrial requirements and available skills. That was when the industrial boards or industry boards were birthed, okay? Mm-hmm. Industry boards were established based on a collaboration between government and the private sector. What kind of skills do you need? So the National Manpower and Youth Council then would provide skills that are needed by the industry. In other words, those who opted to go into vocational rather than college prep. Yeah. I'm sure you're too young for that. No? Mm-hmm. Because before, for high school, you have a choice. College preparation or college prep, or vocational. So if you're able to pitch the training to the specific industry needs, then there's going to be a good match. That is how to make sure that if you're underemployed, you're looking for a job or new job, then that program can be nationalized and institutionalized and a proper matching of requirements and available skills can be established.
9: Don't we have a lot of labor now with 150 million
10: Until now. We always compare ourselves with Vietnam, right?
9: Okay, in the scale of 1 to 10 with all those that you mentioned, where are we right now?
12: So these are probably stagflation-like. What are your thoughts?
11: Di pa yata, sir, di ba?
9: So do I take to mean that tama na Pilipinos?
5: Tourism impacts the growth and culture of communities. Promoting responsible and sustainable habits benefit both travelers and local communities. World Tourism Day. Bilyonario News Channel.
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0: just on that topic, no, I'm just curious because see the during that time, manufacturing sector was a boom. There's solid mills. We have a backbone economy then, as we call it. But now we're more on a service-oriented economy. So there's a paradigm shift there. How can you match?
1: Now, remember, Phil, in 1974, under the ILO's Gustav Reinisch report,
0: okay,
1: the observation was that we had a lot of labor. So we have to go into labor-intensive production.
0: We have a lot of labor
1: until
0: now with 150 million
1: until people. Now. And so overseas employment became a temporary measure. Mm-hmm. It is a stopgap measure. However, until today, we're still depending on the OFWs who bring in about, 35, $38 billion every year. Mm-hmm. So what started as a stopgap measure became institutionalized and became a pillar of domestic production. I mean, this is what provides, support to personal income expenditure, et cetera, et cetera. No? We always compare ourselves with Vietnam, right? Mm-hmm. But Vietnam, even if they share the same demographic characteristics as the Philippines, they succeeded because, number one, there was policy consistency. I don't think we did have that. Okay. Second, they went into industrialization. Okay? It was a long process, and they solicited foreign investment so the technology transfer will take place. Uh-huh. And they were able to do that. You know, they went into export. So in other words, manufacturing as the base of their industrial policy became entrenched, and that provided the dynamic force behind what Vietnam is all about today. And of course, they had the discipline. While corruption may be present at certain levels, it was more controlled. Here, it's not so. So my point is, we start with manufacturing. We start with industries. In our case, okay, we export labor to grow. In their case, they produce things to grow.
0: Oh, because we're a recipient of their product. Like you can go around and you can see the V
2: electric
0: taxis.
1: You know why? You know why, Phil, Jonas, Margo? Because it's easier to do services rather than manufacturing or the hard industry. It is an easy way out, you know? As long as the economy seems to be growing, you know, people look at GDP. But GDP is not the only metrics for not only for economic growth, but also for economic development. It's not just GDP.
0: So do I take to mean that tama ng Pilipinos?
1: We have the vision.
0: Yeah, we have the vision.
1: But we don't seem to have the discipline to do the hard work.
3: We talk about the problem of every Filipino are just technically 5 Fs: food, fuel, and freight. So that actually highlights inflation, which is 60% imported, which now trickles down to the forex because it increases demand. And what DG mentioned earlier, the potential impact to the fiscal deficit. So basically,
2: females.
3: So if we're now trying to address inflation, and earlier DG shared that the recent unemployment is at around 4.8, and our recent inflation's around 6.4. There's been a lot of talk, especially from, from the internet, that we're in a stagflation. So these are probably stagflation-like. What are your thoughts?
2: Di pa yata, sir, di ba?
1: Well, to me, it is already, it partakes of the nature of stagflation. Why? The economy is now going through a slowdown. Imagine the last quarter of the year or the first quarter of 2026, we grew by only about 2.8%. That's a far cry from 5-6% target of the government. Of course, those targets were repeatedly altered. Okay, if it plateaus, let's say at 1 or 2%, then you have something that may be described as stagnant. And the kind of inflation that we have, okay, it is not only the headline

0: inflation that is elevated, that's 6.4%, which means that for 2026 and 2027, I think the BSP said that we will still be out of the target. And that's the reason why we need to focus on increasing productivity. Okay? I think the government will have to focus on increasing productivity. And that means that if we are able to reverse the trend, because right now, if you take a look at 22, 23, 24, okay, that was the time that we recovered from the pandemic. And employment figures were very good. 2025, we hit a snag. Okay? That means that there was a slowdown in growth on to the first quarter of 2026.
1: There was a slowdown in growth. I'm sorry to interject. There was a slowdown in growth because of?
0: High inflation. That's one. Yeah. Number two, chilling effect of blood control anomalies. Okay. What happens to employment? Employment also deteriorated.
1: Okay.
0: So these are very correlated variables. Okay. So this is something that we need to look at. Focus on infrastructure, focus on soliciting and attracting investment. But we cannot attract investment if there is still so much political noise going on. And that political noise actually strikes at the very heart of the issue of corruption and governance. And we can show that if businesses are able to get their permits very, very fast, there is good procurement, there is accountability, okay? There is transparency of both public and private business activities. I mean, if we can have all of those elements, then perhaps we can restore the erosion of public and especially business sentiment in the Philippines. Otherwise, we will be asking for the moon.
1: Okay, in the scale of 1 to 10 with all those that you mentioned, where are we right now?
0: In terms of growth, inflation,
1: yeah, exactly.
0: Investment?
1: Yeah, the overall.
0: Well, the overall 1 to 10 probably.
1: 10 being the highest.
0: Probably 6. Yeah.
1: 6? Yeah. Okay, halfway through?
0: Yeah, halfway through, but there's still a lot of homework to do. And, you know, remember, there are only 2 years left of this administration. So it should really focus on the critical infrastructure, okay? Mm-hmm. Show that there is rule of law, there is justice in the Philippines, good governance is very observable. This is something that might be a tall order, you know? Mm-hmm. But you have to do that.
2: Now that with this geopolitical crisis globally, trade fragmentation, will manufacturing be a good sector for the Philippines today? A shift, mainly because with climate change, this potential supply chain disruption, won't it attract supply chain companies to probably position themselves in various areas of the world? And we've seen the Philippines in 97 as a hub for FedEx,
1: yeah,
2: right? So what will it take for the Philippines to probably move into that space?
0: Well, there you say there's a book by the former economic counselor and chief economist of the IMF. His book was entitled Breaking the Mold. Breaking the Mold means harnessing technology, innovation, artificial intelligence to every sector of the economy. So even if it is services, agriculture, industry, you have to put in an additional layer consisting of innovation, technology. That means that whatever you do, make sure that you digitalize, okay? Actually, it starts with digitize and then becomes digitalization. And then you go into processing so that those analog data that you digitize, okay, will be processed by the machine. And the machine itself gets into machine learning mode. As long as you innovate and make use of technology and make use of AI, you can increase productivity. The point now is not to add more labor, not to add more capital, and basically, and this is very difficult to do, add more land because land is limited.
1: No? Yeah, exactly. Right.
0: But when you innovate, you increase productivity. The name of the game is increase of productivity. The Fox Silica is different. It allows us to leverage on AI by establishing the so-called Luzon AI corridor.
1: Yes.
0: Starts with Clark, goes up to the different industrial zones in the north, down.

0: onto the southern part of Luzon. Now, if it succeeds, then you go into the Visayas and Mindanao. Now, this involves, again, the use of AI. Now, people have this kind of objection about the use of extreme power and water, etc., etc. But my answer to that is, why don't we give it a try? Why don't we look at it and study it and see if this is going to benefit the Philippine economy? Why not? If this is going to restart or leapfrog our economy into higher value chain, into higher productivity, manufacturing, or even services and agriculture, why not?
1: Parang the danger though po yata is the environmental concerns, because even in the US, like for data centers, they've been showing with water, what it's doing to water. Yung Congresswoman AOC in New York, they were the first ones who disallowed data centers to be set up there. Maybe we're just worried that there might not be safeguards placed.
0: Well, we have to have the guardrails, you know?
2: Yeah.
0: After all business activities have their risks, okay? When you put up a factory, for example, instead of converting that land into agricultural activity, you convert it into a factory. Well, that brings harm to the environment. You make use of more water and more power. But I think the bottom line is, let's test it. No? Let's study it more carefully and see if it benefits the Philippines. Why not?
1: $40 billion daw po ang expected?
0: It is a consortium of the US, South Korea, Australia, and other countries in this part of the world. And of course, we also co-signed that agreement.
3: I think the nice thing about it is, again, it can force us to do an upgrade on energy.
0: Yeah. Upgrade on energy, upgrade on the use of the water, yeah. Okay? And of course, upgrade our use of AI.
1: But Secretary Garin already said that it cannot plug into the Luzon grid. They have to come up with their own.
0: Well, it's something that has to be studied.
3: Well, I think that's one thing that the president highlighted, the nuclear power plant.
4: It's kind of difficult, I believe, to restart it. The technology, the uranium may be there. You know, the raw material.
0: It's gone.
4: Oh, well, if it's gone. But then again, it's kind of difficult for you to restart it.
0: You see how nuclear power is used. Huh? Nuclear power is very potent, okay? Yeah. But nations were able to manufacture and produce more than 4,000 nuclear warheads.
4: Uh-oh.
0: But in terms of nuclear reactors, I think there are less than 100. You see the disparate thinking about it. Instead of making use of nuclear power to help people, they would rather use it for warheads to kill people.
4: To kill people.
0: When I was in the elementary and high school, lagi ako 75 sa Good Mothers and Right Hand.
1: In these next 2 years, what do you think should be the priorities of the administration?
3: What economic outcome do you expect?
4: Are we going in the direction of recession?

0: our audience, the deputy governor is a pastor. And if, well, I'm asking you, if you want to get married, he will do the ceremony.
1: We can do it in our church.
0: Okay.
1: We have a brand new church.
0: Mm. So he's not only well-versed in terms of the monetary stability which he handled in when he was the deputy governor, and he's very well-versed in terms of Tagalog. Ay, he speaks very fluent Tagalog.
2: Siyempre, taga-Bulacan po.
0: Oh, well, he's ginigundo anyway. Oh, well, and he's well-versed in terms of, you know, talking about these verses.
2: But you know, you talk about the good governance po, and aside from the economic transformation that we're dreaming of, we really need also a moral transformation.
3: Yes,
2: how
3: yes.
2: do you think should we, as a pastor and also as a public servant, how do you think should we address that?
1: Well, offhand, I think we should restore good manners and right conduct in the school.
0: Oh, the GMIRC is my favorite.
1: Yeah.
2: Wala na po ba yun ngayon sa public school?
1: Good manners and right conduct, kinandal na yun.
2: Good manners and right conduct, that in
0: GMIRC.
2: Good morning.
1: The teacher actually explains values.
0: Yes.
1: Okay? And then, of course, when I was in the elementary and high school, lagi ako 75 sa good manners and right conduct.
2: Sa mas po kayo mataas.
1: Because I was talkative, I will immediately answer the question of the teacher even before she finished the question.
2: Oh, 75 din ako.
1: Kaya 75 ako. But over time, you know, I realized those were my moments of weaknesses.
0: And there used to be this moral social education.
1: Yeah, tapos about, the church.
0: Yeah.
1: The church should conduct it, not confine itself to the four walls of the church, but beyond and go to the marketplace. After all, Jesus Christ did not only preach in the temple and the synagogue, okay. but he preached in the marketplace.
2: Sa amin po,
1: dapat ganun ang ng simbahan.
4: Well, you know, it's very important to talk about values, especially in these challenging times. So, again, one of the key factors, alam natin, lahat ng tao pumakapit sa patalim.
1: Yes.
4: And this is, I think, the virtue of governance that we're all talking about.
1: Yes.
4: I think there's a big difference from the different set of our ages. The older ones are more forgiving than the young ones.
2: Hindi po totoo yun.
4: Diba? No. A lot of the Gen Zs want somebody to be jailed, sure.
1: Yes.
4: But we've seen what happened in EDSA 1, EDSA 2, diba? Ngayon, the younger one seems to be more potent enough to tell them that we really want somebody to be jailed. Now, if you ask, I recall having a survey on Twitter, are they willing to invest in the country? Or what will they do with their money? Majority, probably 8 out of 10 Filipino Gen Z, they'll rather invest in a travel fund than invest in the economy.
1: That's right, Jonas. No? But you know, I belong to the older generation. I retired from BSP many years ago. But I'm not that forgiving in the sense of forgiving is something, you know? But you have to have justice. So sa akin, it's not a question of age. Eh. It's a question of, again, moral values.
0: Moral values.
1: Okay? Yeah. Pagka ikaw ay talagang naniniwala kasi justice, whether you are a youngster or an oldster, like us, you know, yung dapat nagkasala, nagnakaw ng public funds, ibalik sa treasury at makulos.
5: Ngunit kailangan nating gawin ang tama. 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
2: Sabi po ni President BBM Sasona, wala daw siyang relatives?
1: No, which to me is it's a nice declaration.
0: Yeah.
1: Huh? It sets the tone of the Sona. But somehow, you know, dapat nagkaroon ng substance. Mm-hmm. Din sana.
2: Para may angat po yung ekonomiya, people are saying na kailangan nga po matanggal yung corruption.
1: Yes.
2: Yung response po of the president saying na he's the president of the Philippines and out of his family, is that enough? Or are there other things that investors are looking at for investing in the country?
1: Now, it would have been more ideal if he came out

0: with a roadmap to restoring confidence in government. Okay? As I said, corruption, maayos, okay? Maipakulong, yung dapat maipakulong, prosecute those that need to be prosecuted, number one. Number two, in terms of permits, lalo na sa Bureau of Customs o kaya sa ibang branches ng gobyerno, ang tagal. Okay, permits, digitalization, nakikita ba yon? Because digitalization can help police the rank. Digital yan eh. Is there more transparency and accountability? Pag yun nakita ng mga foreign investors, no? If the foreign investors get to see that the government is serious, okay, in laying down the roadmap to addressing corruption and promoting good governance in the Philippine government, they will come. They will come.
1: What do you think should be the top priorities? We have just 2 years left. In these next 2 years, what do you think should be the priorities of the administration? Initially, it was the Build Better More, and then last year, it became human capital development, nurturing the future generations. Now it seems to be something on the lines of empowering the local governments. For you, po, what do you think should be the priorities of the administration in these last 2 years?
0: It's like asking, what do we need to do in the last 2 minutes to win the game?
1: Exactly.
0: Right now, the issue is very, very weak investment. Okay? We need investment, particularly foreign direct investment, to not only jumpstart, but to leapfrog the economy. We need to grow more because we have a serious situation about poverty, income inequality, okay, lack of opportunities for small business. So to me, in the next 2 years, the government should focus on the low-hanging fruit. And the low-hanging fruit is to restore business confidence, restore the confidence of the investing community in the Philippines. We have a lot to share with them, like our demographic advantage, so our broad market for goods and services. We are doing something about infrastructure. But the problem is, we need to show that we are serious about governance and eliminating corruption. So we have to see results. Number two, we have to establish accountability. Okay. Number three, we have to address human capital development. It may be a long process, but we need to start now, in the next 2 years, no? Giving Leary not only more budget for education and health, but to make sure that those who will receive, no, the budget allocation will use them correctly and appropriately. Okay? Infrastructure is also very, very important to undertake. In other words, just continue with what has been started and make sure there are no ghost projects. No unfinished projects before his term ends, and no projects made of substandard materials. We have to convince the public, we have to convince the businessmen in this country that we mean business, and that is one way of showing it. Then perhaps the eroding business sentiment can be arrested and more investments can come in. We are so much behind our neighbors in Southeast Asia, particularly Vietnam.
2: So, Gop, you mentioned about the economy has to move further.
0: Further and faster.
2: And faster.
0: And more quality growth is needed, yes.
2: Okay, so we're not yet there. Are we going in the direction of recession already, or we can move forward?
0: Well, we can move forward, no? Mm-hmm. If the right policies are put in place. But as I said earlier, the growth in gross domestic product or gross national income is not the only metrics of economic growth and development. We have to see rising income, real income of the people. We have to see a declining incidence of poverty. Okay? We have to see greater opportunities even for small businesses to translate all of these opportunities into more meaningful livelihood for them. If the formal sector is limited, then why not give and empower our small businessmen to do business by themselves? That is a way of an exit out of poverty. And that can also reduce the burden, the fiscal burden of government in providing for peace and other social safety nets.
2: Deputy Governor Gunigondo has outlined

0: his assessment on the State of the Nation address. Just like any banker, there's cautious optimism, but he highlighted the impact that we're starting to see stagflation-like effects into the economy. And we need to do certain things to be able to reverse these effects by fast-tracking public infrastructure, improved governance, and focus on education, health, to be able to compete in the other markets. And he also talked about how to improve our education by starting with good manners and good conduct, especially the values that are very important for every Filipino to move forward. So when the president delivers his last State of the Nation address, what economic outcome do you expect that will probably tell us or tell you that we're on the right track to progress?
1: Well, let me start with the metrics. If we are not downgraded by the credit rating agencies from now until 2028, if we don't reverse to lower middle income, we have just been upgraded to upper middle income, and it is only by a small margin, okay? So there is the likelihood that we can go back to the lower middle income. If we succeed in keeping ourselves in the upper middle income, that's a plus. It's positive, okay? So those are my two. And if the risk premium assigned to the Philippines in the global capital markets continue to be more reasonable and reasonably tight, then that means that investment seems to have a good confidence in the future, in the prospects of the Philippine economy. Now, question, what about the people? Nararamdaman ba ng mga tao yung pagtaas ng growth, yung pagbaba ng risk premium, yung hindi sa ating pag-downgrade ng credit rating agencies? Again, let me go back to where I started. If we see that the real income of the people continues to increase, we have metrics to show that. For example, minimum wage is about 695, but it's only worth 533. Okay? In other words, the real wages of the people are not able to cope with rising inflation. Okay, our job opportunities much more accessible to ordinary people as underemployment gone down. In other words, the motivation to find alternative work with longer hours and better pay, has it gone down? If all of these metrics, all of these indicators are showing and pointing to the right direction, then the president has succeeded in making full use of his last 2 minutes. In other words, there's a legacy that he can leave behind, but that's something that we need to see in the next 2 years.
0: Okay, thank you.
2: Thank you so much, DG. It's been an honor to have you here. We learned so much from you, ranging from the economy to values, act justly, love mercy, and walk humbly. We will take that away, and most importantly, I also pray that what you said about us all having high rise in income will come true. So thank you so much, po. I'm Margo Salcedo.
3: I'm Phil Chanil.
0: And I'm Jonas Ravelas.
2: And this is
4: Bankero Unfiltered.
5: Tanungin mo kung ano sinabi ni Don Tok, wala silang matandaan.
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0: our brave attempt to reach the world and our bold commitment to serve the global Filipino communities have taken us beyond expectations. Wherever there are opportunities, there are Filipinos. And wherever there are Filipinos, your Bilyonario News Channel will be there. Brave, bold, and beyond. 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
1: Araw-araw, ang daming issue.
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1: Kanya-kanyang opinion.
2: 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Ano nga ba talaga ang punto?
1: What's the point?
2: Point ko, Tito Ron, mahaba pa pasensya nyo sa mga tanong ko.
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2: Teka, ininis siya lang ha.
4: Ngayong gabi, sisimulan na natin ang agenda.
0: Instead of counting the years, we count the days. We went beyond and set all the Philippine newsroom's agenda by bravely breaking the stories ahead before anyone else does.
5: Red flag, ang paggasta umano ng 125 million sa loob lang ng 11 araw.
4: Habemus Papam, mayroon ng bagong Santo Papa.
6: Ang ilang proyekto ng kumpanya, hindi makita. Ang iba naman, hindi pa kumpleto.
0: 2 years of bold truth. 2 years of being first.
7: Congratulations!
0: That's the order. That's the agenda.

0: The way we move is evolving.
1: Shifted na sa personal mobility.
0: Faster, smarter, and more efficient.
2: That means access and that means inclusion.
0: From the technology we build to the future of mobility.
3: Providing alternate mode of mobility.
0: Some call it change. We call it a shift.
4: I'm Paulo Del Rosario. This is Shift Habits.

0: The hot takes are back. The opinions unfiltered. Ready to disagree again? Unpopular opinion. Soon.
1: Parami ng parami ang mga Pilipinong patuloy na naghahanap ng trabaho.
2: And why are so many Filipinos struggling to find work?
3: Nearly 2.6 million Filipinos were out of jobs.
4: Philippines' unemployment rate rose to 6%.
2: Join Kong Elijah San Fernando and Jonathan De La Cruz as we ask, what's the point of employment in the Philippines? With Ronnie Puno and Alex Caleja. What's the point?

0: I love what I do. It's different when you have a job that, I gotta wake up, I gotta go to work. You never heard that from me in my 44 years. You'll never hear me go, oh my God, I gotta go to work. Maybe the makeup part is kind of, I'm sick of that, but performing, coming out, revealing, even things like this will be creating with what you ask, with what I say. We might, like your question, how did you know that I sing in the shower? That's where I was discovered. Mm-hmm. That's when I knew I would be a singer. Honesty is the best comedy for me.
1: True.
0: It works for me. Laugh at yourself, make yourself look more human. So as I got older and I made a few mistakes, big mistakes, it became material and on the spot material. So that's how it became part and parcel of who I am today. I'm not proud of it, but it became part of my material as that of a stand-up comic. I've learned to embrace what I've achieved. In other words, my peg is the 80s and maybe the 90s, a little bit of the 2000s, the early 2000s. That's what I do. And that's when people hire me for corporate shows, weddings and anniversaries, whatever it is, even concerts. They need me to bring you all back to nostalgia. Mm-hmm. They don't want to hear me sing, what's Martin's latest song? That's no longer what they want from me. People are still looking for those songs to remember what life was like back then, mm-hmm. what music was like back then, what lyrics were back then, melodies mm-hmm. were back then. As you can see, songs of today, they borrow so many things from yesterday. And nostalgia is so in now, and I think it's not gonna go away. So I think I came from a great era, a great time, and that's the 80s. And I think that's never gonna go away. I don't see myself going anywhere. I don't see myself retiring. I don't have any shows with a title with any finality in it. But me personally, I see myself doing this until the day I die.
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4: To what I'm quite passionate about, which is to say, the advantage of geothermal is not only the electricity that it produces, but when you look at the surrounding host communities, they have thrived.
5: Yes.
4: There are Ormoc, I'm sure, when we first developed it 50 years ago.
5: Yeah.
4: I don't know what Ormoc looked like.
5: Yes.
4: But Ormoc is a thriving city today.
5: Exactly.
4: And what's the biggest industry? The biggest industry there is geothermal. We also are a very active participant and leader in what we call the Net Zero Carbon Alliance.
5: Yes.
4: So, obviously, because of wholesale competition, we're now selling to big users.
5: Yeah.
4: And for us, what we're realizing is certain customers really have a bias towards renewable energy and also a goal to hit their net zero targets early. Yeah. So these are some of them are multinational, some of them are local companies.
5: Are there brands na medyo familiar to the Filipino public that you're powering?
4: Yeah, more recently we just announced with Jollibee.
5: Yeah, which is every
4: one. So it's nice to see that even their larger facilities will be powered by renewable energy. We have, in the retail side, we have a large retailer called Walmart that again, we sell electricity to. We also have in the industrial park a lot of locators that really require renewable energy and also data centers.
5: Yeah.
4: Obviously, data centers is a growing industry not only in the US but in the rest of the world. It's growing here. Semiconductor industries that really want to go through and get renewable energy. So it's really quite exciting in that sense.
5: Yes. How would you want to be known as a brand and as a company?
4: Yeah. Our competitors represent themselves in one brand.
5: Yes.
4: Now we are representing ourselves moving ahead in the first gen brand.
5: Yes.
4: So what we have to do is really explain to our consumers what first gen can deliver as far as renewable energy is concerned, steady supply, affordable supply. Not only that, we can help them save electricity through value-added services.
5: Yeah.
4: But the fifth one really is what we're learning from our customers. They also want us to help them, guide them through their net zero journey.
5: Yeah.
4: So for me, FirstGen can be very distinguishing in that.
5: Yeah.
4: So that's something that's the message we have to send to the contestable customers and the future contestable customers, which will happen eventually.
2: 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Going beyond limits, Bilyonario News Channel is now on CLTV 36, expanding reach across Central Luzon. 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
5: Considering that he is a past president of this republic, kung titingnan mo yung kanyang mukha, maganda naman ang kanyang kalagayan.
6: Unless the asylum is given, all warrants are still valid. We will do our best to bring him home as soon as possible.
7: Sa naging affidavit ni Bunoan sa Sandigan Bayan, umabot sa more or less 21 billion pesos ang in-vain na Senate leadership funds sa ilalim ng pamumuno ni Senator

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8: This is The Scorecard, where you score the latest sports news and in-depth views. I'm Anton Rojas. On The Scorecard tonight, Team Philippines builds momentum in Nagoya as Carlos and Eldrew Yulo advance to gymnastics finals. Jean-Claude Saclag reaches the MMA gold medal match, and Gilas 3x3 opens with two wins. Our sports correspondent Zeus Valdez will join us live from Nagoya, Japan for the latest Asian Games developments. Olympic bronze winner Yumir Marshall will miss the Asian Games despite a dominant win in the United States, with ABAP prioritizing his recovery and welfare. Alex Iala receives overwhelming support from Filipino fans in Singapore, with her Sampaguita collection selling out as the world number 18 prepares for her Singapore Open campaign as the third seed. The Philippines suffers defeats in both men's and women's divisions at the World Chess Olympiad, with the teams looking to rebound against Yemen and Angola in round 6. All the headlines and more on The Scorecard tonight, the 21st of September. Now, here's our roundup brought to you by the Philippine Sports Commission, the Philippine Olympic Committee, and the NSDIAC. A strong day for Team Philippines in the Aichi Nagoya Asian Games, led by Carlos Yulo's three-event finals berths, despite a rough start on vault. Philippine athletes also advanced in boxing, beach volleyball, and 3x3 basketball, while Alas Pilipinas women closed out the day with a second straight win. Here's our sports correspondent Zeus Valdez with this report live from Nagoya, Japan. Zeus?
9: Anton, Carlos and Eldrew Yulo headlined the Philippine gymnastics campaign, with Carlos already qualified for 3 final events and Eldrew making 2, and the team finished 6th in team all around.
10: Momentum continued across multiple sports as Team Philippines pick up more wins and medal opportunities in Nagoya. Carlos Yulo had a rough start on vault after falling on his first attempt for 13.166. He bounced back with 14.133 on his second try for a 13.649 average, good enough to reach the vault final. Carlos also topped the floor exercise qualification with 14.600 and posted 14.266 on parallel bars to qualify for both event finals. Eldrew Yulo, meanwhile, made a strong Asian Games debut, qualifying fourth on floor exercise and also advancing to the horizontal bar final. Miguel Bisana also booked a spot in the vault final after ranking 4th in qualification. In the individual all-around, Eldrew finished 7th with 77.664 points, while Carlos placed 10th with 75.465. The Philippines finished 6th in the team all-around. In MMA, Jean-Claude Saclag moved one win away from an Asian Games gold medal after defeating Japan's Daisuke Murayama by unanimous decision in the men's traditional 65kg semifinals. Saclag will face Tajikistan's Otabek Rahabov in the championship match on Tuesday afternoon. Carlos Alvarez, meanwhile, secured a bronze medal in the men's traditional 77kg division after losing by technical knockout to Kazakhstan's Yerkingali Burkutalin. Norlan Petesho beat Sopor's V by unanimous decision to advance to the next round of the men's 70kg division. Gilas Pilipinas also opened its 3-on-3 campaign perfectly, beating Mongolia 19-12 and Sri Lanka 21-12 to move to 2-0 in Pool A.

0: Team comes against Kazakhstan on Wednesday with a win guaranteeing a place in the quarterfinals. In beach volleyball, Kai Progelia and Sofia Pagara cruise past Maldives 21-6, 21-11, while Roniel Rosales and James Buitrago also defeated Mongolia 21-11, 21-15. And in women's volleyball, alas, Pilipinas secured its second straight win, sweeping Mongolia 25-13, 25-11, 25-20 to advance to the battle for 9th place.
1: Anton, right now, China leads the Asian Games medal with 22 gold medals, followed by Japan with 8 and South Korea with 5. Philippines has 2 medals, both bronze, and stands in the 22nd in the medal tally. Anton.
2: Zeus, base sa report mo, you mentioned Jean-Claude Saclag reaching the finals in his event and the finals happening tomorrow, Tuesday. So, masasabi ba natin na ito yung una nating tsansa na makakuha ng gold medal for the Philippines, Zeus?
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2: Ayun, that's very good news mula dyan sa'yo, Zeus, sa Japan. Mabuhay ka, Zeus Valdez, reporting live from Nagoya, Japan. Yumir Marshall will no longer join the Philippines' boxing team in the Aichi Nagoya Asian Games despite a dominant win over Omar Ulises Huerta in his 8-round middleweight bout in the United States. ABA President Marcos Manalo said Marshall's welfare and recovery are the priority, with the short turnaround, long-distance travel, and 16-hour time difference making the Asian Games campaign too risky. Considered as one of the Philippines' top medal prospects, Marshall will remain available for the national team, including the Asian Indoor and Martial Arts Games in December. Kyla Sanchez reset the Philippine record twice in the women's 50-meter backstroke at the Asian Games, but missed the podium after finishing fifth in the final. Sanchez clocked 28.19 seconds at the Tokyo Aquatic Center, improving on her previous record of 28.47 set at last year's SEA Games. China's Letian Wan won gold in 27.47 seconds, while South Korea's Kim Sung-won claimed bronze. Sanchez is a two-time Olympic medalist who switched from Canada to the Philippines in 2023. She won 3 golds and 5 silvers at the 2025 SEA Games and remains one of the country's leading swimmers. The accommodation issues that have hounded the Aichi Nagoya Asian Games are now being viewed as a lesson for a possible Philippine hosting in 2039. To give us more on the story, Zeus Valdez returns with the details.
0: Philippine Olympic Committee President Bambol Tolentino says the problems in Nagoya were not limited to the Philippine delegation, with other teams also experiencing organizational difficulties. For Tolentino, a future Philippine hosting would provide an opportunity to show how better coordination could make a difference. As questions continue to surround the organization of the Aichi Nagoya Asian Games, Tolentino says the Philippines would take a different approach if it gets the chance to host the Continental Showpiece in 2039.
3: Bigyan tayo mag-host sa 2039, hindi sila makakaranas ng ganyan. Hindi lang sa atin nangyari yan. Lahat ng delegates na naranasan nila yan.
0: Tolentino pointed to the structure of the local organizing effort, saying the city of Nagoya appeared to carry much of the responsibility. He believes greater involvement from Japan's Olympic Committee and national government could have reduced the glitches.
4: Walang masyad tulong ang NOC, Japan Organizing Rin, Japan Olympic Committee and the national government. Sinulo to ng Tagoyan, Dama City. So, kaya maraming speeches. Yun.
0: The organizational challenges have also been felt by athletes, including two-time Olympic champion Carlos Hulo. Hulo says athletes already carry enough pressure in preparing to compete, making outside issues an additional burden.
5: Dagdag factor po yun na iisipin na dapat hindi na isipin yun ng mga atleta. For me, it's really mahirap siya na task. Then magpe-perform ka na dapat hindi mo na yun talaga naiisip eh.
0: with competitions that

0: underway in Aichi, Nagoya, Filipino athletes now remain focused on their events despite the challenges around the games. For Tolentino, the experience in Nagoya could eventually serve as a blueprint for what the Philippines can do differently should it get the opportunity to host the Asian Games in 2039. Reporting for the Scorecard, Zeus Valdez, BOC Media, Bilyonario News Channel.
1: Alex Ayala is receiving strong support from Filipino fans in Singapore, with her Nike Sampaguita collection selling out at the brand's Orchard Road store. The Filipina star says the response has given her a deeper appreciation for the connection between her journey and the people she represents. But with another tournament ahead, Ayala's attention now turns to the physical demands of the WTA Tour as she prepares for the next challenge of her breakthrough season.
2: I am great. I feel I'm good. I'm healthy, which I'm so grateful for. I have an amazing team who helps me take care of my body, who helps me plan accordingly, and who are very experienced. So the tour is very long. It's the calendar year, or the season is quite long. But you know, I feel ready. I feel excited. I'm here. I'm closer to home, so very happy. Yeah.
1: Ayala enters the Singapore Open as the world number 18 and third seed with a first round bye. She will begin her campaign in the second round of the tournament, which runs from September 21 to 27. Jonel Ababa and Art Arbole share the opening round lead after firing 5-under-65 at the ICTSI Negros Occidental Classic in Negros Occidental. Ababa bounced back from an early season missed cut to deliver a strong opening round despite a closing bogey after a wayward drive on the par 5 18th. Arbole also carded a 65, highlighted by an eagle on the par 4 4th, while Jay Byron, Josh George, and Eli Becerra trail by two strokes. Seeking a record third straight win at Marapara, reigning champion Rupert Zaragoza opened with a 68, keeping him within striking distance after the first round. The long-awaited Anthony Joshua Tyson Fury showdown is reportedly targeted for December 11 in Cardiff, but contract discrepancies continue to create complications. Joshua's promoter Eddie Hearn claims the two fighters' original agreements had different drug testing requirements, with Joshua entering testing while Fury was not initially obligated to do the same. Sources say Fury will begin testing when the fight is formally announced, as both camps work to finalize the details of the potential heavyweight showdown. The Philippines suffered defeats in both divisions of the 46th World Chess Olympiad in Samarkand, Uzbekistan, dealing a blow to their campaigns after five rounds. The men's team lost 1.5 to 2.5 against Uzbekistan, with Michael Concho Jr. suffering a 73-move defeat after his teammates drew their matches. The women's squad also fell 1-3 to Spain, with Jan Jodelin Fronda Grafil providing the Philippines' lone win. The men now face Yemen, while the women take on Angola in round 6, looking to rebound from their fifth-round losses. Amen and Osar Thompson make NBA history as the first sibling duo to each secure contract extensions worth more than $100 million. Amen signed a 5-year, $208 million extension with the Houston Rockets, followed by Osar's 5-year, $155 million deal with the Detroit Pistons. The contracts give the twins a combined $363 million, while both have also earned all-defensive first-team honors in recent seasons. The two are now set to remain key pieces of their respective teams as the 2026-27 NBA season approaches. Edgy Arances and Anisha Kaluya rule the Filipino elite category of the Damosa Land 5150 Triathlon in Davao del Norte. Arances claimed the men's title in 2 hours, 13 minutes, and 5 seconds, while Kaluya won the women's crown in 2 hours, 29 minutes, and 19 seconds. James Van Ramoga and Natalie Doromal Lim also topped their age group categories, with Doromal Lim completing back-to-back victories in Samal. The Olympic distance race featured a 1.5 kilometer swim, 40 kilometer bike, and 10 kilometer run. Coming up next, Olympic bronze medalist Yumir Marshall will miss the Aichi Nagoya Asian Games after ABAP and the Olympic medalist agreed to prioritize his health and recovery following his recent professional fight in the United States. We'll break down Marshall's withdrawal, its impact on the Philippines' medal chances, and the national team's prospects of ending its Asian Games boxing gold drought with fight analyst, attorney Ed Tolentino when we return right here on The Scorecard.
3: I'm still grateful. I'm still happy sa kung ano man yung na-achieve ko today. And for me, like, sobrang daming lesson talaga na naturo sa akin na itong competition na ito. Sobrang daming gasolina na ito para sa akin.
4: AM.
5: Everyone deserves that congratulations. That was, we worked hard for this, and also we prepared for the past 2 months, just to be here, just to win the start here, right? And I think we did really good since everyone also like was able to put up a good fight.
1: Welcome back to The Scorecard. Yumir Marshall will miss the Aichi Nagoya Asian Games after agreeing with ABAP to prioritize his health and recovery following his recent professional fight in the United States. Marshall's withdrawal also leaves the Philippines without a representative in the men's 80-kilogram division, while questions remain about the team's preparation and limited competition experience since the Paris Olympics. Now, to break down Marshall's impact on the Philippines' medal chances and the team's prospects of ending its Asian Games boxing gold drought, let's talk to boxing analyst, attorney Ed Tolentino. Partner, are you surprised na ganito ang nangyari with Yumir Marshall, considering the fact that we thought na from his fight to the in the United States, dediretso siyang Japan, and also, it seemed like an easy fight for Yumir as well after knocking out his opponent.
6: Well, yun nga ang tingin ng marami, Antonio, no? Since nanalo by knockout si Yumir Marshall, madali lamang ang Asian Games tournament para sa kanya. Pero sa akin, I think he made the right call na i-skip na ang torneyong ito. Una, sabi nga po natin, yung distansya, yung travel, plus the fact na it's not really that easy. Sapagkat ang amateur at professional boxing, mga kaibigan, magkaiba po yan. Iba ang kalakaran dyan. Bagamat parehong buntalan, iba po ang amateur boxing, may silang. Iba ang pag-judge sa amateur boxing. So these are two, actually, hindi talaga magkapareho ang sport na ito, itong dalawang ito. Eh, no? So para kay Marshall, the way I see it, it's difficult to serve two masters at the same time. Ano? So ngayon, professional boxer na siya, coming off the best victory as a professional boxer kontra kay Omar Huerta. Palagi ko mas maganda pa, mag-concentrate na lang talaga dito sa professional boxing. 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Sabi ko nga, professional boxing, parang marathon ito eh. 8, 10, 12 rounds. Ang amateur boxing, parang sprint ito. May silang at iba po ang manner of judging. More on the technical side at amateur boxing. Sabantalang sa professional boxing, anything goes.
1: Attorney, what do you think is the bigger picture in Yumar and ABAP's mind na nag-decide sila na yun nga, mag-withdraw na dito sa Asian Games despite the fact that they also want to end itong gold medal drought ng Pilipinas sa boxing in the Asian Games?
6: Ang tingin ko, they're looking at the bigger picture, ano? They're looking at the bigger picture. Unang-una, hindi pa naman totally wala po sa ating national team si Yumir Marshall. Pwede pa rin siya mag-participate later on, lalo na doon sa mga Olympic qualifying tournaments which will kick off by next year, ano? 2027. Maaaring doon siya mag-participate because a larger stake will be there, ano? Pero dito kasi parang springboard ito eh, itong Asian Games towards those Olympic qualifying tournaments, ano? Maaring yun ang target ni Yumir Marshall na

0: Doon kasi, Olimpiada ang aking magiging premyo. So, that may be the bigger picture that they are looking at in skipping this Asian Games. And of course, plus yung sinasabi nga po natin, masyado ng gahol sa oras at sa preparasyon. Iba po ang preparation sa amateur boxing kumpara sa pro boxing.
1: Now, obviously, with Marshall's withdrawal, the chances of the Philippines getting a medal in boxing have dramatically decreased. Pero, as you said, kasama pa rin siya sa pool ng mga boxers representing the Philippines in that sport. But what about the other boxers in the Asian Games? Meron ka bang nakikita mga pambato natin, attorney, na may malaking tsansa na makakuha ng gintong medalya?
0: Oo, bakit naman hindi? 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Tatlo dito may certified Olympic experience noong 2024. So malaking bagay po yan. But you also have to consider, itong mga boksingerong ito, halos inactive going into the Asian Games. And why not? Kasi they enjoyed the fruits of their labor doon sa kanilang Olympic triumphs. Ano? Medyo nagbakasyon ang ating mga boksingero. But like I said, they're back in action because they're looking at the bigger picture. Hindi lang Asian Games. We're looking at the World Amateur Boxing Championships in April 2027, the Asian Olympic qualifying tournament in China also in 2027. Ito yung mga torneo na magsisimula, kick-off tournaments for the Olympic berths. So ito yung springboard, itong Asian Games. Maganda springboard ito. And of course, sabi nga po natin, yung kanilang Olympic experience, kahit pa paano, ang kalidad ng oposisyon sa Asian Games, iba naman sa Olimpiada. Medyo may konting downgrade. So kahit pa paano, maganda ang tsansa ng ating mga boksingero.
1: Now, attorney, the Philippines has not won Asian Games boxing gold since 2010. And given the reason that you mentioned na nag-celebrate ng konti after the Olympics, baka naman. I mean, this is boxing and one punch can change the complexion of an entire fight. Is there a particular boxer na you have a gut feel na baka makakuha, baka makatama ng maganda at makakuha ng medalya dito sa Asian Games?
0: Ako, I always like Paalam. I always like Nesty Petesio. I think Nesty Petesio is capable of another Nesty plunge. Olympic gold medal plunge, to be exact. I don't think Paalam is ready to say goodbye. Hello? So maganda po. 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Ano? At very important po yan dito sa amateur boxing. So itong dalawang ito, para sa akin, magandang bintahe. Pero of course, Ira Villegas is also in my book also. So buhay po. Buhay po ang ating amateur boxing, ating mga participants dito sa boxing competition. Of course, plus bago natin mga national team members hoping to make a mark. Pero sir, ito tinututukan talaga, lalo na ito si Carlo Paalam.
1: Attorney, why do you think it's taken this long? Like 2010 pa yung huli nating boxing gold dito sa Asian Games. Why do you feel that we haven't duplicated that feat yet as boxing in Team Philippines?
0: Well, meron naman tayong magagaling na boksingero pero talagang mabigat din po ang competition. 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Plus, there have been some questionable calls along the way. Alam po natin, kasama yan sa Olympic, sa amateur boxing. Ano? Sa amateur boxing, marami talaga mga questionable decision eh. 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And like I said, yung ating mga boksingero, minsan ang kanilang priority na yung Olympics talaga eh. 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So, again, we're facing stiff competition. And yun lang talagang I hope we get fair calls sapagkat talagang rampant po ang ikangay mga questionable calls dito sa amateur boxing.
1: Partner, one last question before we end the show. Back to you, Mir Marshall. Sinabi mo na bigger picture, he's looking at the Olympics. But on the professional side, I know it's hard. You mentioned it's difficult to serve two masters. But on the professional side, ano naman ang target ni Mir Marshall?
0: Alam mo, Yumir Marshall,

0: third pro, what, December 2020, ang kanyang record, 8 wins, no defeat, 5 knockouts. Dapat mas marami pa siyang laban as a professional boxer, ano? Yung 8 laban, kukunti pa yun. Kaya nga, ako, kung ako masusunod, sabi ko nga, the best advice is concentrate on professional boxing. He fights in the middleweight division, 160 pounds. Maganda ang division na ito. Ano, hindi pa tayo nakakakita ng Filipino middleweight champion since October 1939, no, manalo si Superino Garcia. So we are looking at what could be the biggest Filipino world boxing champion. So ibang aura ang i-create ni Yubir Marcial. Sa akin, yung amateur boxing, iwan mo na sa mga bata. Ah, sapagkat he had his ano naman, ika nga, glory days in amateur boxing, in Olympic boxing. Concentrate on professional boxing, sapagkat ito talaga maganda ang ika nga, future na dito if he can really make some headway. Pero with only 8 fights since turning pro in 2020, nakikita mo, dapat mas marami pa siyang laban. Mas marami pa dapat action sa pro boxing si Yubir Marcial. And for me, focus on this one sapagkat ibang klase ang future kapag nakakuha siya ng middleweight championship dito as a professional boxer.
1: Yubir Marcial, world middleweight boxing champion. Parang ano, it's got a ring to it, attorney.
0: Oo, ibang klase. Ibang klase yun.
1: All right, partner, maraming salamat. Thanks again for joining us on the show.
0: Always, always a pleasure, Anton. Mabuhay ka.
1: And with that, thank you for joining us tonight. We'll see you again tomorrow on The Scorecard, where sports is our business and business is our sport on the Bilyonario News Channel. This is Anton Rojas. Have a blessed evening, everybody, and good night.

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0: artist. 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The Batangas governor has starred in more than 200 films, garnering numerous acting awards. Proud wife and ganap ni Taylor Swift sa latest Chiefs game sa asawang si Travis Kelce. 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Napasigaw si Swift ng "That's my husband" habang itinuturo ang kanyang wedding ring. Unang NFL season ni Tony Swift bilang asawa ni Kelce matapos silang ikasal noong July sa Madison Square Garden. At 90 years old, kanta at harana pa rin ang hatid ng King of Romance. This September, balik Manila si Engelbert Humperdinck para sa kanyang celebration tour. Narito ang exclusive agenda report ni Sheila Salaysay.
1: For more than 6 decades, his voice has been synonymous with romance. From Release Me to Cuando, Cuando, Cuando and A Man Without Love, Engelbert Humperdinck has given generations songs that have stood the test of time. And at 90, he's still singing. This September, balik Manila ang legendary singer at ready to serenade Filipino fans once again. With more than 150 million records sold worldwide and record-breaking songs, what has kept Engelbert's music relevant for generations?
2: A great love song, of course, has to have a great melody, a great lyric, a good lyric content. You know, like for instance, I've had people call me, send me texts and letters and things, say, "I got engaged to your song, I got married to your song, your music."
1: And perhaps that is the magic of Engelbert. At para sa kanya, that connection is also what continues to give him the inspiration from his songs and the energy to perform.
2: The energy comes from love, the love of what I do, I think. You know, that I chose this vocation and very happy choice it was for me.
1: But may bago ring hatid si Engelbert sa fans. His latest album, Faithfully, shows that he is not afraid to try something different. As he puts his own spin on some iconic pop and rock songs from Journey's Faithfully. And kisses Beth to Aerosmith's I Don't Wanna Miss a Thing.
2: And when I do a concert, I know there are Filipinos in the audience, you know, because they're so enthusiastic and they love music. And when I come to your country, it's the same thing. They just love music and they love to sing with you and they appreciate it. Please release me, let me go.
1: Engelbert Humperdinck returns to Manila for The Legend Continues, the Celebration Tour 2026. September 25, 8 p.m. at the New Frontier Theater, Araneta City. Para sa Agenda, Sheila Salaysay, Billionaire News Channel.
0: Pumanaw na si Presley Gerber at the age of 27. Si Presley ang only son ng supermodel na si Cindy Crawford at businessman na si Randy Gerber. He died Sunday sa isang rehabilitation facility sa Los Angeles. Sa ngayon, hindi pa inilalabas ang cause of death at pending pa ang autopsy. 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Rumampa siya sa SMGA brands gaya ng Moschino, Dolce & Gabbana at naging parte rin ng Calvin Klein campaign. The British royal family rocked by a new allegations mula sa kapatid mismo ni Princess Diana. At may-ari ng nawawalang pusa sa Qatar, nag-alok ng halos 1.7 million pesos na pabuya. 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

0: New week, new set of witnesses. A fresh batch of witnesses is expected to face the Senate impeachment court to testify on Vice President Sara Duterte's alleged unexplained wealth. Among those who were subpoenaed, the Vice President's brother, Davao City Mayor Basse Duterte. What happens if he doesn't show up, and what else can we expect from the trial this week? Let's get on point with the spokesperson of the Senate impeachment court, Attorney Reginald Tongo. Finally, Attorney,
1: yes, finally.
0: I have you.
1: It's Thank a
0: you
1: pleasure.
0: For

0: of us who talaga is that, please correct me if I'm wrong, attorney. There were 18 companies connected to, to the vice president.
1: Connected to the vice president.
0: And her husband.
1: Yes.
0: And 17.
1: It's supposed to be 19. The impeachment court issued subpoena desis tecum for 19 entities, and one of those entities is the partnership of Manz Carpio as a lawyer, and the rest are corporations already.
0: So hindi po nasama yon.
1: Wala pa, because usually baka hindi either na incorporate. Hindi nag-submit ng articles of partnership, so baka kaya hindi nag-testify regarding that matter.
0: So we were left with 18, di ho ba?
1: Yes.
0: And then doon sa 18 na yon, yung mga lumabas are, well, there are a number of companies being mentioned over and over again. One is this Metro City Chow Foods Corporation. The years that were said a while ago was it was incorporated in 2018. Until 2025, na parte po si Vice President Sara Duterte nitong Metro City Chow Foods Corporation. Obviously, it already includes the time that she was sitting as Vice President. So, plain and simple, basically, tinatanong po nila, was there a violation doon?
1: Base sa mga sinabi kanina nung House Prosecution Panel in their media briefing, ang gusto nilang tumbukin talaga dito ay na walang kapasidad itong mga korporasyon na to na makapagbayad ng malaking income sa vice-presidente na para maka-acquire siya ng mga maraming asset. 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
0: Very important you said that, because yung interest not in the SALN, kanina naman what we saw was also one company that is the opposite of that. Meron ito pong
1: si GenCorp, ito.
0: Si GenCorp Industries.
1: Na-declare siya ni Respondent Duterte in the 2023 SALN, if I'm not mistaken, that was submitted in 2024. However, in the corporate records, in the GIS, the name of Respondent Duterte wasn't there anymore. So that's why there seems to be, parang tinatanong kanina ni Senator Judge Joel Villanueva, tsaka ni Senate President Sherwin Gatchalian, yung beneficial interest.
0: Yeah.
1: Kaya napunta sila doon sa trust agreement, kung usual ba yon na merong experience yung SEC regarding the matter. Kaya yun yung kanina naman diskusyon. Senator Judges.
0: So yung sinasabi kasing tatlong punto, unexplained wealth, did not divest, at saka yung interest not in the SALN. Yung did not divest kasi, dito po, parang it appears may lumabas na hindi siya nag-divest. Kaya po tinatanong si Attorney Del Rosario, yung the one who testified that was part of the SEC, was this a mistake? Nagkamali ba, or is this a violation? Mm-hmm. And at some point, parang sinabi na rin niya, did he say yes or no? Kasi may part na sinabi siyang yes. Mm-hmm. Pero meron din po siyang part na sinabing no. Yung yes po ata yung sa tinanong siya about the, does she have an active participation in a company? Do you remember that,
1: yes,
0: attorney?
1: Yes, yes, yes.
0: So sinabi yes, sabi ni Attorney Del Rosario, based on the corporate secretary's item.
1: Yes, because merong nakalagay doon na compensation committee.
0: Yun.
1: Sa isang identification niya doon sa GIS, no, na siya ay parte ng compensation committee. So ngayon, ang usapin dito o ang legal question na kailangan sagutin is that part of the executive committee? Ito ba ay kasama sa business interest na sinasabi ng
0: Constitution? Ano si compensation committee, basically?
1: Tama, mm-hmm. Tama. 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At nandun din si Senator Judge Raffy Tulfo, tinutumbok niya, bakit di nyo sinabihan ng vice-presidente na meron siyang hindi nagawang ganyan o may error siya para tapos sinabi

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1: power and authority.
0: Yes.
1: Which is actually something I was questioning a while ago, because why were the senators, bakit po tinutumbok nila si Attorney Del Rosario na bakit hindi sinabi o hindi finlag ng SEC? 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Which raised that question sa akin na, may kapangyarihan ba sila or dapat ba nilang ginawa yun? What's that answer?
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1: Right, I remember that. And then doon po niya sinabi na he'll bring it up doon sa SEC and bank.
0: Correct.
1: So what does that say? Nawala sa mandato nila?
0: Yes.
1: Clear ba yun?
0: Klaro yun sa aming mga abogado, pero syempre sa ordinary na publiko, hindi yun klaro, no? 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It is the corporation through the corporate secretary who will file that every single year. And even the financial statements, kahit na stockholder ka doon, wala kang involvement. So, kaya hindi rin talaga ma-involve yung any stockholder doon sa paggawa ng corporation na yun, or pag-submit ng reports na yun sa SEC. And the SEC as well will just receive it as part of its procedure.
1: That's what I wanted to ask and find out from you. It appears that para bang ministerial lang ho ba yung kanilang trabaho sa pagtanggap ng application, pagtanggap ng general information sheet, etc.
0: Of course, merong investigatorial powers ang SEC. 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Pwede nang i-flag yun eh. Ipasok lang yung pangalan ng mga public officers pagkatapos magsasend nila na automatic notice na, hey, this is a public officer.
1: This is a violation.
0: This might be a violation of the administrative code. Kung mga mayor yon, local government, katulad ng sinabi kanina ni Senator Judge Raffy Tulfo, or kapag mga national officials, then sabihin din doon.
1: But I think more than that is that as a public official, you should know that as well. The president knows that, the vice president knows that, the cabinet secretaries should know that. Hindi ka maaring magkaroon ng kahit na anong business interest habang ikay presidente, vice president, at cabinet secretary, right?
0: Because I think it's under malinaw naman yun, Pinky, no, na pag tayo ay magsasubmit ng any reports sa any government, whether that's SALN, whether that's application ng mayor's permit natin, voluntary kasi natin ginagawa yun. And it is our own lookout kung anong nakalagay doon. Kaya doon sa baba doon, meron subscribe and swear, pinapatotohanan mo ba to na ito ay totoo, kasi lookout mo yun as the one submitting it.
1: But with what happened today is that obviously there is the you are responsible for that. Kumbaga, kahit na sino, basta nakapirma ka doon, naka-attest ka doon. Responsibility yon ng vice president, and parang it appears also that now it should also be the responsibility of the SEC. Would that be correct?
0: I think that is the kanina yung linya ng pagtatanong at manifestation ni Senator Judge Raffy Tulfo na maging proactive yung SEC on that matter, dahil ngayon lang rin naman natin na encounter yung mga gantong mga issue regarding public officers.
1: We'll be taking a short break. We'll continue our discussion with Attorney Reginald Tongol when we return. Stay tuned. This is On Point.

Every day, new stories are being served. The freshest takes. The stories that everyone's talking about. The Daily Dish. Make sure you don't miss a thing. Only here on the Bilyonaryo News Channel.

0: Behind every line of defense are the people who protect our nation. The stories behind security. The people behind the mission.
1: In the name of public service, we are ready to serve.
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0: The Commanders.
4: Welcome back. Still with us, Senate Impeachment Court Spokesperson Attorney Reginald Tongol. Hindi ka naman masasama sa sub judice.
5: Ah, hindi. Dahil sa Rule 18, only the parties, kasama dyan yung respondent, yung counsels nila, yung senator judges, yung presiding officer, at saka yung mga witnesses, at saka yung House Prosecution Panel and the counsel for the House Prosecution Panel.
4: Definitely. Alam mo yan. Let's talk about what that show cause order. So dalawa po sila na inisyo ng show cause order. Si prosecutor slash congressman Redon and prosecutor... the other one?
5: Attorney Tolosa.
4: Attorney Tolosa. Alam ko po yung kay Attorney Tolosa kasi I saw something, read something about it. It was a September 8 press conference.
5: Yes.
4: So basically, sinasabi niya yung sufficient already. Yung evidence against the vice president is sufficient already. But then he went on to say, sana pinanood yung buong press briefing. Dahil sinasabi niya about that is that yung kanilang sufficiency that they call it is... amongst themselves, may definition daw sila amongst themselves. So, sub judice ho ba talaga yon yung pagsabihin lang, sufficient?
5: I do not want to preempt the decision of the presiding officer. Of course, siya lang yung makakagawa nun. But I will just talk about, in a general context, ano po ba yung pasakop ng sub judice. 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Now, this sub judice rule is actually a norm of conduct for lawyers who are litigating in the court, who has appeared by appearing, they surrendered part of their freedom of speech in order to promote the higher principles of justice and integrity of the court. 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
4: But so, anything that you say inside, covered yon. Kasama, pwede yon. Papasa yon. Basta nasabi during the
5: impeachment. Sa loob, yeah. During the impeachment proceeding. Okay. So, hindi ito pag-gag order or pagsusupil sa right of the public to information because those things, yung wala namang undue prejudice to the public because the information can be delivered by other spokespersons who are not litigating.
4: Yeah.
5: Yun lamang
4: yung sub-judice.
5: Kaya mismo yung nag-litigate.
4: That's why I remember Presiding Officer Chisa Escudero was saying, magtalaga na lang kayo ng spokesperson para
5: tama.
4: Yun ang pwedeng magsalita.
5: Tama. Unlimited ang pag-discuss ng merits kapag ano,
4: pag spokesperson. Sorry, I'll just repeat that. Yung kay Attorney Tolosa was evidentiary target. Yung po yung kanilang pinag-uusapan. This was in relation to dropping about 15 witnesses doon sa article previous to this. What about si Prosecutor Redon? There were two instances you were saying

0: I think.
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0: why you have,
1: kaya pinapasagot sila.
0: Opo, and nakasagot na po sila.
1: Nakasagot na po sila.
0: But also the prosecution team was saying, why not show cause the vice president? She said a lot about the court.
1: The problem with that kasi hindi siya verified yung footage na yon, no? In court kasi, very technical yan. Etong sa nangyari dito sa House Prosecution Panel, if you look at the show cause orders, these were statements made during the House Prosecution Panel's official press briefing. So, etong mga official press briefing na to, ito ay official act of a House of Representatives. So, the impeachment court or any court can take judicial notice that such press briefing happened.
0: Of course.
1: Compared to an ambush interview na kailangan i-authenticate yung footage, kailangan ipakita. So if any party feels aggrieved about these kinds of interviews na hindi na nasa official briefings or mga ambush interviews or interviews in these kinds of shows, then they have to move with the court para gawin yun. Just like what Attorney Sheila Season did during the incident of Attorney Ligutan, no, nag-post siya sa Facebook.
0: Mm-mm. So, what you're saying, Attorney, is that if anybody wanted, for example, to show cause the Vice President for statements made, they have to file it, authenticate first the video, and file a notice manifestation before the impeachment
1: Correct.
0: Court.
1: Ganun yes.
0: po yun. So,
1: Correct.
0: Dapat silang gumalaw, kumbaga.
1: Correct. That is the sana preference ng
0: But why not the presiding office look into it? Besides, he always says he has a team there watching all the interviews. Of course, sabi mo nga, yung scope, nandun ka mismo sa
1: Correct.
0: Loob nun. Ibig sabihin nun, pag wala ka sa scope, fair play yon, hindi kakasali dito sa show cause or subjudice.
1: That is one of the things that was already brought up by the monitoring team to the presiding officer's attention, no? So I don't want to preempt any of his actions because it's up to his deliberative and appreciation of the facts kung ano yung susunod niyang gagawin sa mga ganong pagbibigay ng impormasyon sa kanya. So hintayin na lang natin, no?
0: Okay.
1: But the presiding officer has always been fair. Kung makikita mo, even with the objections and the motions, as much as possible, talagang hahanapan niya ng basehan yan, kung either isusustain niya o overrule. So ganun din ang gagawin niya dito in terms of the call of the House Prosecution Panel to be fair. Of course, that is presuming that show cause order is unfair kasi nga para to call na to be fair, ibig sabihin unfair
0: yung isa. What happens then if is that decision, for example, na sabihin kahit yung sagot kunwari ni Attorney Tolosa at Attorney Redon ay hindi sufficient? Is it just the presiding officer that will rule on this? Siya lang ho ba?
1: Yes, initially under Rule 6 ng Senate Impeachment Rules, it is the presiding officer. Siya lang yung may discretion to either decide it on his own, and then kapag may mag-apela, katulad ng ginawa ni Senator Judge Erwin Tulfo, inapela yung ruling niya ng among the senator judges lamang ang pwede magpa-reconsider apela. Or pwedeng mag-hands off siya and then throw the question or the decision to the body. At doon magbobotohan naman kung ano yung i-impose.
0: And so what is going to be the decision on the two gentlemen? Siya ba or is he going to throw it to the Senate?
1: If you look at the history and the policy of the presiding officer, he is very capable to render the decision himself. So kaya mukhang ganun din ang gagawin niya dito like with any other rulings that he had
0: And when
1: before.
0: Is the decision on this?
1: Expect natin baka tomorrow or okay. Wednesday siguro. But it's already in the final drafting.
0: All right. Ito pong sa September 23, which is on Wednesday, also very important. Dahil ito na po yung pag-uusapan po yung threshold issue. Ano ho ba dapat ang number? Magkakaroon ho ba ng boto? Papalitan ho ba ito? Anong magiging sense ng mga senator judges after the 4 Amici race, right? What's going to happen? I know that there will be an oral argument on both the prosecution and the defense. How long are they given?
1: 15 minutes sila.
0: Okay. And then, are they going to decide right there and then, the senator judges?
1: Pagkatapos nun, syempre, yung ating mga senator judges would have a chance to ask them questions. Either i-interrogate nila for clarification, magtatanong sila ng mga points of law or positions sa sinabi nila. They will also try to challenge the positions of both parties, no? Para lalong makakuha ng impormasyon yung ating mga senator judges. Either mapalakas yung position nila na meron na sila o magbigyan sila ng klaro doon sa isa pang posisyon na gusto rin nilang i-consider. So yun yung mga maaaring mangyari. And they will be given 5 minutes per senator judge to ask the question so that kung 20 ang mag-attend, that's almost 2 hours already, plus the 30 minutes coming from the
0: both parties,
1: the oral arguments.
0: So buong umaga na yun.
1: Hindi pa kasama yung sagot. So buong umaga na yun.
0: Yes. Hindi pa kasama yung sagot. But do you expect a decision on Wednesday?
1: That is the target of the presiding officer na matapos yung question na to by Wednesday. Pero of course, it's up to the senator judges. If they find that they still need more time to ponder on the issues and the facts presented before them at mag-isip pa sila, baka kasi may maibigay pang ibang punto yun na hindi pa narinig mula sa mga Amici Curie, then kailangan pa nilang aralin lalo.
0: But attorney, will it just be a vote on the threshold? Because I'm thinking, could there also be a vote on... Are we going to vote on the threshold? Is it legal to vote on the threshold? Pwede ho kasing iniisip ko lang po, baka may isang senator judge that will say, the presiding officer ruled on this last July 6, Chief Escudero, ruled that the number, the threshold is 16 to convict. Hindi ho ba? Mm-hmm. So maybe a senator may ask, why are you bringing this up now? Why did you not bring it up? Why didn't you ask for a motion for reconsideration or bring up that question last July 6? Is that a possibility?
1: Yes, that is a high possibility because of the fact na narinig natin si Defense Counsel Attorney Michael Poa at the start of the yung presentation na Amici Curie, sinabi niya na, oh, we are going to participate here ad cautelam. Ang ibig sabihin sa aming mga abogado na yon, nako-questionin namin yung proseso. Yeah. So, parang ano na keyword na sa amin yon.
0: But, and, sorry sir, sila ba ang pwedeng mag-question nun before the senator judges or ang may kapangyarihan lang questionin yon amongst themselves is a senator judge?
1: So, ibig sabihin, Pinky, dahil na-bring up na isip din yon ng Respondents Council, I'm sure isa po sa mga senator judges natin na isip din yon, okay, na ganun din yung parang pwedeng tanungin din yung ating yung body, why are we bringing this up this far along the way, no? Mm-hmm. Tapos tatanungin din siguro, dapat ba natin pagbotohan to, no? So yun yung mga issues na
0: pwede
1: they have to settle.
0: Yun, yeah.
1: That's why I think sinabi na rin ito ni Senator Judge Zubiri at saka ni Senator Judge Lacson at saka ni Senator Judge J.V. Harris ito na maaari magkaroon sila ng caucus before the Wednesday hearing dahil para pag-usapan na i-thresh out na ito within themselves at hindi na in open court lahat i-thresh out yung mga bagay-bagay.
0: We're gonna have to go. But even after that, let's say there's a vote on the threshold and whatever comes up, meron pa rin po yung question on pwede pong dalhin pa rin yan sa Supreme Court.
1: Sa aming mga abogado kasi, no, laging ano yan, laging option.
0: Yeah.
1: Whether papayagan niya ng korte o hindi, it's up to the Supreme Court. Yeah. Basta kung ikaw ay feeling mo aggrieved, lagi mong iaakyat. So normal lang sa aming mga abogado na talagang i-assume na lang yun na aakyat talaga sa Korte Supremo.
0: Attorney Reginald Tunggal, sir, spokesperson of the Senate Impeachment Court. Thank you so much for your time.
1: Thank you.
0: Of course, we'll be watching again tomorrow and on Wednesday. That's On Point. Join us again tomorrow, 7:30 p.m. here on BNC, the Billionario News Channel. I'm Pinky Webb. Thank you for watching.
2: You got to try a little tenderness. Oh, yeah. Angla. 35 talaga ako eh.
3: Oo nga. Ano bang age niyo po nung na-discover kayo?
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2: Magaling kayo.
3: Salamat po. Mm-hmm.
2: Gusto mo mag-comedy? I got you! Ow! I feel nice! Like sugar and spice.

Hello, I am Alfonso Bagadio. I am 20 years old studying at De La Salle University under the course Economics and Accountancy. It's very refreshing to me because growing up, my dad used to tell me stories of him watching Battle of the Brains on TV. And I was curious, like, why is there not such a rendition of Battle of the Brains today? And therefore, I stumbled upon an announcement about Billionario Quiz B. I've watched all seasons, even the semifinals and the finals, even the Return of the Champions. I think I can handle it. In high school, I used to be part of a varsity team in our school to compete in various Quiz B and Quiz Bowls. I was part of that varsity for 6 years. I don't think I'm playing for the eyes of the public, but rather I am here as a representative of my family, of my friends, my institution, both in high school and in college, and of course the DLSU community. I believe viewers should root for me, especially for the DLSU community, as a testament of the pride, of the animal pride that I wish to bring upon the school in this competition. Animo Lasal. Hi, I am Alfonso, and I am your next Quiz B Millionario.

tracking the pulse of the road and the future of flight. From viral trends to policy shifts, we cut through the traffic to bring you the stories that drive us. Your Fast Track guide to everything on the move starts right now. From the Bidinara News Channel studio to Mellow 947 BFM, ako po si Paolo Del Rosario, and this is Shift Happens.

0: Love Ruan, and today we have a special episode. In fact, special po yung setup natin ngayon. Iba po yung set natin because we have a special guest. For some, riding a motorcycle is about the freedom of the open road. For others, it's simply the most practical way to get around. But what happens when the road isn't designed with every rider in mind? Now, our roads can be unpredictable enough as it is that can make every journey a different kind of challenge. Yet, with the right adaptations, a motorcycle can become more than just a vehicle. It can become a way to experience more, go further, and move with greater independence. And that's where we meet a rider who has found his own way to take on the road, showing us that mobility can look different for everyone. Today, we're talking about riding, accessibility, at syempre yung freedom that comes with being able to move on with your own terms. Joining us, kasama po natin ngayon, moto vlogger, person with disability, pero hindi mo akalain eh, because moto rider po siya, Boss Joe. Welcome to the show, Boss Joe. Kamusta ka naman?
1: Okay lang, sir.
0: Boss, grabe. 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With your wheelchair mo, we had to make sure that, you know, makahit rin tayo. But at the same time, you come here knowing na nagbi-big bike ka eh. 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
1: Bata pa ako, sir. 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
0: Pero boss, I mean, well, we have to go back to you yung simula, yung origin story mo.
1: Ah, itong na-PWD na.

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2: Parami ng parami ang mga Pilipinong patuloy na naghahanap ng trabaho.
0: And why are so many Filipinos struggling to find work?
3: Nearly 2.6 million Filipinos were out of jobs.
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0: Join Kong Elijah San Fernando and Jonathan De La Cruz as we ask, what's the point of employment in the Philippines? With Ronnie Puno and Alex Caleja. What's the point? It's your noontime ritual, your favorite fix. 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
5: 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At kasama pa rin po natin dito, motovlogger and person with disability, motorider, Boss Joe. 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I want to talk about yung sidecar muna at yung nagawa mo. Because parang first of its kind eh. 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

0: considering that he is a past president of this republic, kung titingnan mo yung kanyang mukha, maganda naman ang kanyang kalagayan.
1: Unless the asylum is given, all warrants are still valid. We will do our best to bring him home as soon as possible.
2: Sa naging affidavit ni Bunoan sa Sandigan Bayan, umabot sa more or less 21 billion pesos ang unavailed na Senate leadership funds sa ilalim ng pamumuno ni Senator Cheese Escudero.
3: Wherever Filipinos are, home is never far. Modern Bayanihan lives on through the stories we share, the culture we carry, and the voices that connect us. Now, the Bilyonario News Channel brings the Philippines closer to Filipinos.

0: Worldwide through the Global Filipino Network. One digital home, one Filipino voice for every kapitbahay beyond borders.
1: Is it safe to say in general, focusing on Metro Manila here, that mobility has been a constant conversation because it feels like the modes of transport have evolved with literally every era of Manila?
2: Yes, mobility is a very important part of the growth of any kind of metropolis, any kind of settlement. And for one, we cannot divorce the discussion of mobility from the idea of urbanization, meaning the separation between the places of work and the places of residence. So the idea of commuting, for instance, it doesn't make sense for people who are in a rural society. Because if they are planting where more or less they are also in the area where they are also living, it doesn't, there's no great demand for them to have another extra layer or another extra service for mobility. Whereas for people who are in an urban setting, more or less their places of residence are kilometers away from their places of work.
3: Has Manila, I'm focusing on Manila, meaning Metropolitan Manila, has it always been designed to be pedestrian friendly, meaning in the way that it's constructed perhaps since the time of, before the time of the of motorization? Was it already an effectively planned metropolis, you think?
2: Unfortunately, in the case of urban planning, most of the time, the people behind these plans are politicians, people who are of high position in society, people who come from well-off backgrounds. And the thing here is that when these are the people who make plans, the tendency is they make plans for their own social class. So for instance, in the case of our current urban plans, it's politicians who are SUV riding elites, and the tendency there is to prioritize the mobility of automobiles. And I think if we go back in time, more or less the same thing applies to them. For instance, in the planning of Intramuros, there was no conscious effort on the part of the Spaniards to create a plan in which Indios would be able to move freely. In fact, the whole idea behind Intramuros being a gated community was to prevent free mobility of people who were suspected of possibly trying to topple the Spanish regime. The Chinese, for instance, were given a separate area outside of the walled city, the Parian, and their mobility was kept in check. On the one hand, they were a very important segment of society because of the services they provided, so they had to move freely, but in such a way that they could still be surveilled by the colonial state.

This is The Scorecard, where you score the latest sports news and in-depth views. I'm Antoine Rojas. On The Scorecard tonight, Team Philippines builds momentum in Nagoya as Carlos and Eldru Yulo advance to gymnastics finals. Jean-Claude Saclag reaches the MMA gold medal match, and Gilas 3x3 opens with two wins.

0: Our sports correspondent Zeus Valdez will join us live from Nagoya, Japan for the latest Asian Games developments. Olympic bronze winner Umer Marshall will miss the Asian Games despite a dominant win in the United States, with ABAP prioritizing his recovery and welfare. Alex Iala receives overwhelming support from Filipino fans in Singapore, with her Sampaguita collection selling out as the world number 18 prepares for her Singapore Open campaign as the third seed. The Philippines suffers defeats in both men's and women's divisions at the World Chess Olympiad, with the teams looking to rebound against Yemen and Angola in round 6. All the headlines and more on the scorecard tonight, the 21st of September. Now, here's our roundup brought to you by the Philippine Sports Commission, the Philippine Olympic Committee, and the NSDIAC. A strong day for Team Philippines in the Aichi Nagoya Asian Games, led by Carlos Yulo's 3-event finals berths, despite a rough start on vault. Philippine athletes also advanced in boxing, beach volleyball, and 3x3 basketball, while Alas Pilipinas women closed out the day with a second straight win. Here's our sports correspondent Zeus Valdez with this report live from Nagoya, Japan. Zeus?
1: Anton, Carlos, and Eldrew Yulo headlined the Philippine gymnastics campaign, with Carlos already qualified for 3 final events and Eldrew making 2, and the team finished 6th in team all around.
2: Momentum continued across multiple sports as Team Philippines pick up more wins and medal opportunities in Nagoya. Carlos Yulo had a rough start on vault after falling on

0: Games debut, qualifying fourth on floor exercise and also advancing to the horizontal bar final. Miguel Bisana also booked a spot in the vault final after ranking fourth in qualification. In the individual all-around, El Tru finished 7th with 77.664 points, while Carlos placed 10th with 75.465. The Philippines finished 6th in the team all-around. In MMA, Jean-Claude Csaklag moved one win away from an Asian Games gold medal after defeating Japan's Daisuke Murayama by unanimous decision in the men's traditional 65kg semifinals. Csaklag will face Tajikistan's Otabek Rahabov in the championship match on Tuesday afternoon. Carlos Alvarez, meanwhile, secured a bronze medal in the men's traditional 77kg division after losing by technical knockout to Kazakhstan's Yerkengali Burkutalin. Norlan Petesio beat Sopor Svi by unanimous decision to advance to the next round of the men's 70kg division. Gilas Pilipinas also opened its 3-on-3 campaign perfectly, beating Mongolia 19-12 and Sri Lanka 21-12 to move to 2-0 in Pool A. This game comes against Kazakhstan on Wednesday with a win guaranteeing a place in the quarterfinals. In beach volleyball, Kai Progelia and Sofia Pagara cruise past Maldives 21-6, 21-11, while Roniel Rosales and James Buitrago also defeated Mongolia 21-11, 21-15. And in women's volleyball, Alas Pilipinas secured its second straight win, sweeping Mongolia 25-13, 25-11, 25-20 to advance to the battle for 9th place.
1: Anton, right now, China leads the Asian Games medal with 22 gold medals, followed by Japan with 8 and South Korea with 5. Philippines has 2 medals, both bronze, and stands in the 22nd in the medal tally. Anton.
2: Zeus, base sa report mo, you mentioned Jean-Claude Csaklag reaching the finals in his event and the finals happening tomorrow, Tuesday. So, masasabi ba natin na ito yung una nating tsansa na makakuha ng gold medal for the Philippines, Zeus?
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2: Ayun, that's very good news mula dyan sa'yo, Zeus, sa Japan. Mabuhay ka, Zeus Valdez, reporting live from Nagoya, Japan. Yumir Marshall will no longer join the Philippines' boxing team in the Aichi Nagoya Asian Games despite a dominant win over Omar Ulises Huerta in his 8-round middleweight bout in the United States. ABA President Marcos Manalo said Marshall's welfare and recovery are the priority, with the short turnaround, long-distance travel, and 16-hour time difference making the Asian Games campaign too risky. Considered as one of the Philippines' top medal prospects, Marshall will remain available for the national team, including the Asian Indoor and Martial Arts Games in December. Kyla Sanchez reset the Philippine record twice in the women's 50-meter backstroke at the Asian Games, but missed the podium after finishing fifth in the final. Sanchez clocked 28.19 seconds at the Tokyo Aquatic Center, improving on her previous record of 28.47 set at last year's SEA Games. China's Letian Wan won gold in 27.47 seconds, while South Korea's Kim Sung-won claimed bronze. Sanchez is a two-time Olympic medalist who switched from Canada to the Philippines in 2023. She won 3 golds and 5 silvers at the 2025 SEA Games and remains one of the country's leading swimmers. The accommodation issues that have hounded the Aichi Nagoya Asian Games are now being viewed as a lesson for a possible Philippine hosting in 2039. To give us more on the story, Zeus Valdez returns with the details.
0: Philippine Olympic Committee President Bambol Tolentino says the problems in Nagoya were not limited to the Philippine delegation, with other teams also experiencing organizational difficulties. For Tolentino, a future Philippine hosting would provide an opportunity to show how better coordination could make a difference. As questions continue to surround the organization of the Aichi Nagoya Asian Games, Tolentino says the Philippines would take a different approach if it gets the chance to host the Continental Showpiece in 2039.
3: bigyan tayo mag-host sa 2039. Hindi sila

0: nakakaranas ng ganyan. 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Lahat ng delegates na naranasan nila yan.
1: Tolentino pointed to the structure of the local organizing effort, saying the city of Nagoya appeared to carry much of the responsibility. He believes greater involvement from Japan's Olympic Committee and national government could have reduced the glitches.
2: Walang masyad tulong ang NOC, Japan Organizing Olympic, Japan Olympic Committee and the national government. Sinulo to ng Nagoya, the mass city. So, kaya maraming speeches.
1: The organizational challenges have also been felt by athletes, including two-time Olympic champion Carlos Hulo. Hulo says athletes already carry enough pressure in preparing to compete, making outside issues an additional burden.
3: Dagdag factor po yun na iisipin na dapat hindi na isipin yun ng mga atleta. For me, it's really mahirap siya na task. Then magpe-perform ka na dapat hindi mo na yun talaga naiisip eh.
1: With competition still underway in Aichi, Nagoya, Filipino athletes now remain focused on their events despite the challenges around the games. For Tolentino, the experience in Nagoya could eventually serve as a blueprint for what the Philippines can do differently should it get the opportunity to host the Asian Games in 2039. Reporting for the scorecard, Zeus Valdez, BOC Media, Billionario News Channel.
4: Alex Iala is receiving strong support from Filipino fans in Singapore, with her Nike Sampaguita collection selling out at the brand's Orchard Road store. The Filipina star says the response has given her a deeper appreciation for the connection between her journey and the people she represents. But with another tournament ahead, Iala's attention now turns to the physical demands of the WTA Tour as she prepares for the next challenge of her breakthrough season.
5: I am great. I'm good. I'm healthy, which I'm so grateful for. I have an amazing team who helps me take care of my body, who helps me plan accordingly, and who are very experienced. So the tour is very long. It's the calendar year, or the season is quite long. But you know, I feel ready. I feel excited. I'm here. I'm closer to home, so very happy. Yeah.
4: Iala enters the Singapore Open as the world number 18 and third seed with a first round bye. She will begin her campaign in the second round of the tournament, which runs from September 21 to 27. Jonel Ababa and Art Arbole share the opening round lead after firing 5 under 65 at the ICTSI Negros Occidental Classic in Negros Occidental. Ababa bounced back from an early season missed cut to deliver a strong opening round despite a closing bogey after a wayward drive on the par 5 18th. Arbole also carded a 65 highlighted by an eagle on the par 4 4th, while Jay Byron, Josh George and Eli Becerra trail by two strokes. Seeking a record third straight win at Marapara, reigning champion Rupert Zaragoza opened with a 68, keeping him within striking distance after the first round. The long-awaited Anthony Joshua Tyson Fury showdown is reportedly targeted for December 11 in Cardiff, but contract discrepancies continue to create complications. Joshua's promoter Eddie Hearn claims the two fighters' original agreements had different drug testing requirements, with Joshua entering testing while Fury was not initially obligated to do the same. Sources say Fury will begin testing when the fight is formally announced, as both camps work to finalize the details of the potential heavyweight showdown. The Philippines suffered defeats in both divisions of the 46th World Chess Olympiad in Samarkand, Uzbekistan, dealing a blow to their campaigns after 5 rounds. The men's team lost 1.5 to 2.5 against Uzbekistan, with Michael Concho Jr. suffering a 73-move defeat after his teammates drew their matches. The women's squad also fell 1-3 to Spain, with Jan Jodelin Fronda Grafil providing the Philippines' lone win. The men now face Yemen, while the women take on Angola in round 6, looking to rebound from their 5th round losses. Amen and Oscar Thompson make NBA history as the first sibling duo to each secure contract extensions worth more than $100 million. Amen signed a 5-year, $208 million extension with the Houston Rockets, followed by Oscar's 5-year, $155 million deal with the Detroit Pistons. The contracts give the twins a combined $363 million, while both have also earned all defensive first-team honors in recent seasons. The two are now set to remain key pieces of their respective teams as the 2026-27 NBA season approaches. Edgy Arances and Anisha Kaluya rule the Filipino elite category of the Damosalan 5150 Triathlon in Davao del Norte. Arances claimed the men's title in 2 hours, 13 minutes, and 5 seconds, while Kaluya won the women's crown in 2 hours, 29 minutes, and 19 seconds. James Van Ramoga and Natalie Doromal Lim also topped their age group categories, with Doromal Lim completing back-to-back victories in Samal. The Olympic distance race featured a 1.5-kilometer swim, 40-kilometer bike, and 10-kilometer run. Coming up next, Olympic bronze medalist Yumir Marshall will miss the Aichi Nagoya Asian Games after ABAP and the Olympic medalist agreed to prioritize his health and recovery following his recent professional fight in the United States. We'll break down Marshall's withdrawal, its impact on the Philippines' medal chances, and the national team's prospects of ending its Asian Games boxing gold drought with fight analyst, attorney Ed Tolentino when we return right here on The Scorecard.
6: I'm still grateful. I'm still happy sa kung ano man yung na-achieve ko today. And for me, like, sobrang daming lesson talaga na naturo sa akin na itong competition na ito. Sobrang daming gasolina na ito para sa akin.
4: Welcome back to The Scorecard. Yumir Marshall will miss the Aichi Nagoya Asian Games after agreeing with ABAP to prioritize his health and recovery following his recent professional fight in the United States. Marshall's withdrawal also leaves the Philippines without a representative in the men's 80-kilogram division, while questions remain about the team's preparation and limited competition experience since the Paris Olympics. Now, to break down Marshall's impact on the Philippines' medal chances and the team's prospects of ending its Asian Games boxing gold drought, let's talk to boxing analyst, attorney Ed Tolentino. Partner, are you surprised na ganito ang nangyari with Yumir Marshall, considering the fact that we thought na from his fight to the in the United States, dediretso siyang Japan, and also, it seemed like an easy fight for Yumir as well after knocking out his opponent.
7: Well, yun nga ang tingin ng marami, Anton, ano, since nanalo by knockout si Yumir Marshall, eh, madali lamang ang Asian Games tournament para sa kanya. 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So these are two, actually, hindi ano eh, hindi talaga magkapareho ang sport na ito, itong dalawang ito eh. No? So para kay Marshall, the way I see it, it's difficult to serve two masters at the same time. Ano? So ngayon, professional boxer na siya, coming off the best victory as a professional boxer kontra kay Omar Huerta. 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Ang amateur boxing, parang sprint ito. May silang at iba po ang manner of judging. More on the technical side ang amateur boxing. Samantalang sa professional boxing, anything goes.
4: Attorney, what do you think is the bigger picture in UMAR and ABAP's mind?

0: mind na nag-decide sila na yun nga, mag-withdraw na dito sa Asian Games, despite the fact that they also want to end itong gold medal drought ng Pilipinas sa boxing in the Asian Games?
1: Ang tingin ko, they're looking at the bigger picture, ano? They're looking at the bigger picture. Unang-una, hindi pa naman totally wala po sa ating national team si Jumeir Marcial. 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Maaaring doon siya mag-participate because a larger stake will be there, ano? Pero dito kasi parang springboard ito eh. Itong Asian Games towards those Olympic qualifying tournaments, ano? 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So, that may be the bigger picture that they are looking at in skipping this Asian Games. And of course, plus yung sinasabi nga po natin, masyado ng gahol sa oras at sa preparasyon. Iba po ang preparation sa amateur boxing kumpara sa pro boxing.
0: Now, obviously, with Marcial's withdrawal, the chances of the Philippines getting a medal in boxing have dramatically decreased. Pero, as you said, kasama pa rin siya sa pool ng mga boxers representing the Philippines in that sport. But what about the other boxers in the Asian Games? Meron ka bang nakikita mga pambato natin, attorney, na may malaking tsansa na makakuha ng gintong medalya?
1: Oo, bakit naman hindi, ano? Yung po natitirang mga boxingero natin, si Villegas, Paalam, Petesio, out of 6 boxers. Tatlo dito may certified Olympic experience noong 2024. So malaking bagay po yan. But you also have to consider, itong mga boxingerong ito, halos inactive going into the Asian Games. And why not? Kasi they enjoyed the fruits of their labor doon sa kanilang Olympic triumphs, ano? Medyo nagbakasyon ang ating mga boxingero. But like I said, they're back in action because they're looking at the bigger picture. Hindi lang Asian Games. We're looking at the World Amateur Boxing Championships in April 2027, the Asian Olympic Qualifying Tournament in China also in 2027. Ito yung mga torneo na magsisimula, kick-off tournaments for the Olympic berths. So, ito yung springboard, itong Asian Games. Maganda springboard ito. And of course, sabi nga po natin, yung kanilang Olympic experience, kahit pa paano, ang kalidad ng opposition sa Asian Games, iba naman sa Olimpiada. Medyo may konting downgrade. So, kahit pa paano, maganda ang tsansa ng ating mga boxingero.
0: Now, attorney, the Philippines has not won Asian Games boxing gold since 2010. And given the reason that you mentioned na nag-celebrate ng konti after the Olympics, baka naman. I mean, this is boxing and one punch can change the complexion of an entire fight. Is there a particular boxer na you have a gut feel na baka makakuha, baka makatama ng maganda at makakuha ng medalya dito sa Asian Games?
1: Ako, I always like Paalam. I always like Nesty Petesio. I think Nesty Petesio is capable of another Nesty plunge. Olympic plunge, to be exact. I don't think Paalam is ready to say goodbye. Ano? So, maganda po. Ito yung dalawang ito ang lagi ko tinututukan sapagkat maganda kanilang grasp sa fundamentals. Ano? At very important po yan dito sa amateur boxing. So, itong dalawang ito, para sa akin, magandang bintahe. Pero of course, Ira Villegas is also in my book also. So, buhay po. Buhay po ang ating amateur boxing, ating mga participants dito sa boxing competition. Of course, plus yung bago natin mga national team members hoping to make a mark. Pero sir, ito tinututukan talaga. Lalo na ito si Carlo Paalam.
0: Attorney, why do you think it's taken this long? Like, 2010 pa yung huli nating boxing gold dito sa Asian Games. Why do you feel that we haven't duplicated that feat yet as boxing in Team Philippines?
1: Well, meron naman tayong magagaling na boxingero pero talagang mabigat din po ang competition. Hindi po natin pwedeng tanggalin yan. Plus, there have been some questionable calls along the way. Alam po natin, kasama yan sa Olympic, sa amateur boxing, ano? Sa amateur boxing, marami talaga mga questionable decision eh. So, hindi po natin may aalis yan. Kasama po yan. Mabigat din po ang competition talaga. And like I said, yung ating mga boxingero, minsan ang kanilang priority na yung Olympics talaga eh.

0: Eh, kapag siguro ito, kung talagang kung meron lang sana ng Olympic spots available dito, lalong titindi ang ating intensity, ano? 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So, again, we're facing stiff competition. And yun lang talagang I hope we get fair calls sapagkat talagang rampant po ang ikangay mga questionable calls dito sa amateur boxing.
1: Partner, one last question before we end the show. Back to you, Mir Marshall. Sinabi mo na bigger picture, he's looking at the Olympics. But on the professional side, I know it's hard. You mentioned it's difficult to serve two masters. But on the professional side, ano naman ang target ni Yumir Marshall?
0: Alam mo, Yumir Marshall turned pro, what? December 2020, ang kanyang record, 8 wins, no defeat, 5 knockouts. Dapat mas marami pa siyang laban as a professional boxer, ano? Yung 8 laban, kukunti pa yun. Kaya nga, ako masusunod, sabi ko nga, the best advice is concentrate on professional boxing. He fights in the middleweight division, 160 pounds. Maganda ang division na ito. Ano? Hindi pa tayo nakakakita ng Filipino middleweight champion since October 1939 noong manalo si Seferino Garcia. So we are looking at what could be the biggest Filipino world boxing champion. So ibang aura ang i-create ni Yumir Marshall. Sa akin, yung amateur boxing, iwan mo na sa mga bata. Sapagkat he had his glory days in amateur boxing, in Olympic boxing. Concentrate on professional boxing sapagkat ito talaga maganda ang future na dito if he can really make some headway. Pero with only 8 fights since turning pro in 2020, nakikita mo, dapat mas marami pa siyang laban. Mas marami pa dapat action sa pro boxing si Yumir Marshall. And for me, focus on this one sapagkat ibang klase ang future kapag nakakuha siya ng middleweight championship dito as a professional boxer.
1: Yumir Marshall, world middleweight boxing champion. Parang ano, it's got a ring to it, attorney.
0: Oo, ibang klase yun.
1: Alright, partner, maraming salamat. Thanks again for joining us on the show.
0: Always a pleasure, Anton. Mabuhay ka.
1: And with that, thank you for joining us tonight. We'll see you again tomorrow on The Scorecard, where sports is our business and business is our sport on the Bilyonario News Channel. This is Anton Rojas. Have a blessed evening, everybody, and good night.
2: 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The Daily Dish. 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Only here on the Bilyonario News Channel.
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4: And why are so many Filipinos struggling to find work?
5: Nearly 2.6 million Filipinos were out of jobs.
6: The Philippines' unemployment rate rose to 6%.
4: Join Kong Elijah San Fernando and Jonathan De La Cruz as we ask, what's the point of employment in the Philippines? With Ronnie Puno and Alex Caleja. What's the point? 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The stories behind security. The people behind the mission.
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0: Good afternoon, I'm Robert Tan. Join us as we follow the money, where we find the money angle in every story. Now open your phone and scroll. Sooner or later, you'll come across a one-minute drama, many of them made with AI. The format was first took off in China. Now, could it change the business for filmmakers and actors here in the Philippines? And joining us on the show is Lester Ong, action director behind The Iron Heart, Incognito, and delivery writer. Lester, welcome to the show. Thanks for joining us this afternoon.
1: Thank you for having me on now, this show.
0: Thanks for coming back again, wearing a different hat as a filmmaker. But Lester, let's start with this. We've seen it on TikTok, these verticals, these AI microdramas already changing how films and shows are made here in the Philippines. Now, if not, how soon will we feel it here in the Philippines with the filmmakers doing those kinds of verticals here today?
1: Actually, we're feeling it now because AI-generated images, graphics, and film as a whole is a democratizing factor for big budget and low budget productions. So we're feeling it now because many people are starting to use it to learn it and explore it.
0: Is it becoming a disruptor in the film industry, or something that a lot of people are now embracing, using it something as as an enhancement also?
1: Me as a filmmaker, I can sense that there's a divide between filmmakers, producers, and even audiences. Many people embrace it immediately. Many people rejects it. So far, it's in its infancy. Although the technology is improving very, very fast. But yeah, there's two sides of the coin so far in the industry.
0: Now, have you seen these microdramas? I've been seeing it a lot on TikTok, and a lot of people are getting hooked. In the beginning, it's free, and then you have to subscribe to continue watching. It's very big now in China, even out-earning some of the theatrical box office movies. Now, reportedly, 95% of the new ones in quarter one were fully AI made.
1: Yeah.
0: Now, where does that say entertainment is heading in this generation?
1: For me, I can only speak for what I think would happen, but I'm not an AI expert. And as a filmmaker in the Philippines, my thoughts on that is, I think it would be a new medium. Like, for example, it's only live action movies, right? And then there came the cartoons, the 2D, right? And then after the cartoons, dumating yung 3D animation, like Toy Stories and those. It's a different medium. It's a different art form, but still a movie. I think AI movies will become another art form, but it will not replace the live action wherein everything is done by real actors, real humans. But it would definitely be a new art form, a new medium of way of telling stories in the screen.
0: Yes, because throughout the years, we've seen so many innovations. A lot of these innovations, we're thinking, minsan, this will destroy film, like CGI, sound in movies. So many different innovations and disruptions, tapos the piracy and all that. Now, how do you think it's evolving today with AI?
1: AI will definitely be a good tool for filmmakers, both big budget, small budget. It will be a very good tool. It would enhance things. It would make things easier and faster. For me, as a filmmaker, AI is a great help if you use it as a tool. But definitely, I will not, for me, that's my personal preference. I will not use AI to replace human beings because for me, human stories should be told by human beings and actors should not be replaced by a robot or an AI-generated images because human-to-human connection is very important. And we human directors and human storytellers, especially the actors, should be the one portraying the roles of humans.
0: Now, looking at these micro-dramas, 1 to 2 minute episodes, short form, compared to a full-length movie, and these are much cheaper than creating a full-length movie. There's constant cliffhangers, getting people to really, they're hooked and paid the subscription. Now, in this kind of model, are you writing for the algorithm, or what is changing in how people now are writing, let's say, for short films before, and now these short micro dramas?
1: Because AI can generate its own story plot. It can write a whole script.
0: Prompt mo lang,
1: makakasulat siya ng script, buo, kompleto. And you can use the algorithm to know what the people want. That's a difference. But these stories, these images, is an imitation of a previous stories available on the internet.
0: Okay.
1: Previous films, previous images, all of these images and stories and are an imitations. And they reorganize it, recalibrate it to become another story. So it is not original. It is all generated by AI based on what it has found on the internet before.
0: What do you say now about people's creativity? Before talaga, you really have to brainstorm with a group, writing. Minsan, you sit in your room for days just thinking of a plot or starting. Pero ngayon, ang dali na, magpa-prompt na lang. So how do you see it changing now? Is it much easier for the new generation, or medyo nawawala na ba yung creativity that we need that comes from within that person who wants to write that story?
1: It can go both ways. Para sa mga magagaling mag-isip at very creative people, this would be a booster to them. Mm-hmm. But for those who are not good, they can still create stories. Mm-hmm. But at the end of the day, sa tingin ko, yung people supplemented by AI would be magiging mas magaling sila. Yung mga mediocre naman, magiging okay sila. It generally, AI would help improve the quality. But still, depende pa rin sa taong kung sino ang gumagamit ng AI. For example, I would use it, a very good example is, if you're a driver, if you're a good driver, and then you use a good car, lalo kang a race car driver, a very good one, use a good race car, they would go fast, very, very fast. A normal driver using a very, very good car would improve the speed, but will be not as good as those really skilled ones. So it still depends on the person using AI.
0: So a tool is just a tool until there's either a good driver or a bad driver using it.
1: Yes, so talagang, you said it perfectly. A tool, it is a tool.
0: Yeah. But is it now creating more competition in the industry, whether it's short films, micro-dramas, a full-length film, or a series like what you're doing with Incognito?
1: Yes, it would create more competition because it somehow democratizes good visual effects. Because before,

0: visual effects to be good, you have to spend millions and a lot, millions and millions of dollars or pesos to create a very high quality visual effect.
1: Almost special effects.
0: Yeah, because it's done by humans, supplemented by computers.
1: Mm.
0: But now, with AI visual effects, you can do a very good quality ones with a fraction of the price.
1: Yeah, because for those watching, if you watch a movie, yung end credits, when you look at the end credits and when you get to the special effects, the CGI,
0: hundreds of people.
1: Yeah. Now with AI, can all that disappear? Isang tao na lang, make it very, very cheap.
0: Yeah, that will happen. That will definitely happen. Baka naman hindi naman isang tao na lang, but it would definitely reduce the number of people creating the visual effects.
1: So maraming mawawala ng trabaho, you think?
0: Yes, definitely. Maraming mawawala ng trabaho. So they have to... I always believe in the saying that AI will not replace humans.
1: Mm-hmm.
0: AI that humans that uses AI will replace humans that doesn't use AI.
1: But if you look at the composition of when you're making a film, di ba, you have the actors, mga lights, light men, those who do the graphics. With AI, sino yung unang matatamaan, mawawala ng trabaho?
0: Sa tingin ko, this is just for me, the creative people will remain.
1: Will remain, okay.
0: The writers, the directors, the cinematographers, those people who use their creativity to do the film will remain.
1: Mm-hmm.
0: Those people who use their manual work, manual labor, would be in danger. Mm-hmm. Mababawasan, hindi mawawala, mababawasan.
1: So yung mga special effects na gumagawa ng CGI, now with AI, do you think CGI is gonna be seen as slowly moving to AI now?
0: Mababawasan yung man hours that is needed to generate. Like, for example, you want to create an explosion. Before, you need several days to generate the fire and the explosion and the smoke and all. But now you can generate it in a few seconds.
1: Mm-hmm.
0: So, but still, people needs to prompt the AI to create it, to generate it. But dati, gagawin mo yan, you need several team of people, 10 people, and need several days to render. Mano-mano kasi pa rin ginagawa yan using computer.
1: Yes. Yeah. Because if you look at the documentaries on how to make CGI, the drawing pa nila, ang dami yan, so many iterations, ang dami nila sa team. But AI, magpa-prompt ka na lang.
0: And then lalabas na siya.
1: In a few minutes.
0: Yeah.
1: You can, now, besides CGI, music. In the early days, when you have music, orchestra,
0: ang gumagawa,
1: di ba? Yeah. Emotion, ang lumalabas sa you see it in these big box office films of before. Now, scoring can easily be done now with AI. How is it changing now? Pati ba sila mawawalan na rin ng trabaho?
0: Feeling ko hindi mawawalan ang musical score, mga musikero sa pelikula, hindi mawawalan kasi importante pa rin yung taste nung musical director. Like now, before when you do a musical score, you need an orchestra to play.
1: Yeah.
0: But now the musical director using their computers, they can play it in their studio at home and create the background music, the musical score of each and every scene. Inaano nila, piniplay nila sa piano nila and using their computers, they manufacture all the sounds.
1: So si musical director, safe. Pero yung mga those who play the musicians who play the violins, those that are very incremental, talaga important in an orchestra, sila, you
0: possibly
1: think? Possibly.
0: Very, very big. Even now, kasi nangyayari na yun eh. Kasi musical score for one episode of what we do is done by one person or two or three person na lang.
1: So,
0: and they're using their computers, but they still play it.
1: Yeah.
0: They still play it.
1: Yeah. But what do you say now to those who play the music, who create the music, also the visual effects? How can they stay relevant in today without AI really disrupting their work?
0: They need to learn AI.
1: AI na talaga sila.
0: They need to learn. But kasi yung kasabihan nga na taste cannot be bought.
1: Mm.
0: Diba? Hindi mo siya pwedeng bayaran para magkaroon ka ng taste. Kung wala kang taste, wala pa rin. So kung ang musical director or musikero na nag-score, ginamit mo lang AI, pwede kasing i-prompt mo yan at lumabas, pero hindi ka pa rin masaya eh. So, the musical director needs to prompt it until he is happy. So, I would still, as a producer and a filmmaker, I would still depend on my musical director to choose the right tune, choose the right music for each and every scene.
1: That will generate the emotion that you want, di ba?
0: Yes.
1: For the viewers. But don't you see na para bang inuunti-unti ba? Like, starts with the visual effects people, the graphic designers, then the music, and now we're going towards the actors now. But before you answer that, Lester, we'll just take a short break. We'll be right back. Keep following the money.
2: The voices that connect us. Now, the Bilyonario News Channel brings the Philippines closer to Filipinos worldwide through the Global Filipino Network. One digital home, one Filipino voice for every kapitbahay beyond borders.
1: Welcome back to Follow the Money. Still with us is Lester Ong, Action Director behind Iron Heart, Incognito, and Delivery Rider. Now, Lester, we're discussing how AI is slowly creeping in the film industry, from the graphics to the music. Now let's talk about the actors in play. Are their jobs in jeopardy? Because if you look in Hollywood, an AI actor, if you're familiar with Tilly Norwood, is set to lead a feature film. Now, if a producer offered you, let's say, a synthetic actor who never tires, never asks for more money, and never changed after the shoot, now, what does a human actor still bring that's worth paying for today? What are your thoughts on that?
0: Personally, my preference still human actors.
1: Human actors.
0: Because their emotion, their life experience, their who they are is still the one that makes the whole scene believable. Kasi, like, for example, just an experience. You can take a photo of you in the room and put it in, let's say, in the Alps, Swiss Alps, and put your family members there. And generate it and print it and put it in a frame. And then put it in your front of your office. Every time you would see that picture, does that give you a certain memory or certain... No, right?
1: You'll because know it's fake.
0: It's fake. No one is there with you, and it's not taken in the Swiss Alps. So human actors is like that also. Like, you know it's real. Mm-hmm. You know that the human emotions that they bring into a scene is a result of their life experiences, their who they are, and how they perform. And I think that would be priceless.
1: Priceless.
0: And cannot be... Kaya nga yung teatro hanggang ngayon, after so many hundred years, is still very, very relevant.
1: Still alive, yes. Oh.
0: And concert these days are much more saleable than ever before, even though you can watch YouTube concert in YouTube. But still, people wanted to go and see how you perform. Mm-hmm. So sa tingin ko, yun yung hindi mawawala sa film.
1: Now, Lester, the film director in you, the one who creates all these things, you said you'd still prefer the human factor as actors. When you watch, let's say, mga microdramas nakita mo na was done in AI, series that's done in AI, how did that make you feel?
0: I see like me watching Toy Story. It's a different medium. It's a different kind of... way of telling a story. You should know it. Like, for example, sa tingin ko, this would be a new medium or a new art form. Before, it's only live action, and then it became cartoons, it became 3D animation, then there's a new form of storytelling, it's the AI storytelling, but it never replaces the real one. Like, 3D animation doesn't replace the 2D cartoons, right? So this one is a new art form. Yeah. It would... of course, compete or take away the airtime in each and every channel. It would compete, but it will never replace.
1: Now, there's an association of directors. If you're part of that, ano yung conversations mo with the other film directors about this growing AI in the film industry that's really creeping in?
0: There's two sides of the coin. Some people are very averse about AI. Some people are accepting it and

0: embracing it, there's two sides of the coin. Ako naman, I wanted to use real people. I would never replace creativity, the writers, the directors, the cinematographers. I will never replace it with AI. But to enhance some scenes as a tool, like how we use CGI or visual effects in enhancing a scene, I might use it.
1: Now, for the viewers right now who may not know, but the young, I believe the younger generation would not really know it. There was a film in the early 2000s called Simone. It was led by actor Al Pacino. It was about an AI actor. When AI was not even a thing back then.
0: Yes.
1: When you watch a movie, how did it make you feel now that AI is really real here from that movie that everybody thought sci-fi lang to?
0: Right now kasi, not even on the microdrama, when you watch a real, for example, in Instagram or in Facebook or in TikTok, when you see a real, sometimes you'll get so entertained or so emotional about the scene. But finally, when you know that it is AI, there's some disappointment. Diba?
1: Pag malaman mo.
0: Pag malaman mo na, una, so emotional and so nice, the real. And then later on, when you look at the comment section, it's AI-generated pala. So there's common disappointment in human beings right now. Pag nalalaman nilang hindi totoo yun at hindi totoong nangyari, hindi totoong shinyut, it creates disappointment. So far,
1: how do you feel? Like you do a lot of these series that are very action-packed.
0: Yeah.
1: Maraming stunts, maraming fight scenes. But when you see AI-generated fight scenes, how does that make you feel?
0: Doesn't make me feel anything. That's the problem with AI right now. It doesn't make you feel anything because you know that there's no danger in it, there's no risk, there's no actor who really did the stunts. So that's why Tom Cruise or Jackie Chan is still very, very much relevant to this day because
1: his own stunts.
0: They did it.
1: Marami pa talaga mangyayari sa film industry and hopefully for the better. But let's now move on, Lester, to the rapid fire segment of the program. Quick questions, quick answers. Let's start with this. One AI shortcut on your next film. Will it be the script, the score, or visual effects? O meron ba?
0: Visual effects.
1: Visual effects. Enhancement lang, like you mentioned. Okay. For your next fight scene, AI double or human stunt performer?
0: Human stunt performer.
1: Hindi talaga maalis. Parang Jackie Chan talaga. Yeah. Okay, would you direct Tilly Norwood, the AI actor in Hollywood? No? Why?
0: I would like to work with humans.
1: Okay. Will a mostly AI-made film win a major award within 5 years, do you think?
0: If there's a segment or a category for AI, maybe.
1: Ayaw mo masali sa mga totoo.
0: Dapat hindi.
1: Okay, finish this sentence. AI will never be able to fake
0: what? Human emotions.
1: Exactly. Okay. Now, finally, Lester, if you were talking to someone entering Philippine film today, the younger generation, what would you tell them to learn now if they hope to succeed years from now?
0: Learn how to tell a story pa din. Same way. 100 years ago, you need to go to learn and how to tell a story. After 100 years, it's still the same.
1: Creative writing pa rin talaga, no? Huwag yung creative prompting.
0: Yeah.
1: Okay, on that note, Lester, thank you very much for joining us this afternoon and sharing your insights and, of course, your take on AI in the film industry. Thank you very much.
0: Thank you, Robert.
1: And that's all for today. I'm Robert Tan. Thanks for watching. Keep it here on the Billionaire News Channel and always follow the money.

0: Hi, I'm Kurt, and I'm your next Quizby Millionario.
1: Parami ng parami ang mga Pilipinong patuloy na naghahanap ng trabaho.
2: And why are so many Filipinos struggling to find work?
3: Nearly 2.6 million Filipinos were out of jobs.
4: The Philippines' unemployment rate rose to 6%.
2: Join Kong Elijah San Fernando and Jonathan De La Cruz as we ask, what's the point of employment in the Philippines? With Ronnie Puno and Alex Caleja. What's the point? What's the point?

0: believe that he is a past president of this republic. Kung titingnan mo yung kanyang mukha, maganda naman ang kanyang kalagayan.
1: Unless the asylum is given, all warrants are still valid. We will do our best to bring him home as soon as possible.
2: Sa naging affidavit ni Bunoan sa Sandigan Bayan, umabot sa more or less 21 billion pesos ang unavailed na Senate leadership funds sa ilalim ng pamumuno ni Senator Cheese Escudero.

Welcome to the Bigger, Better, and Bolder Billionaire Quiz Bee Season 2. The road to becoming the Billionaire News Channel's next Quiz Bee Millionaire is filled with challenges that test both wit and will. And with a total prize pool of over 2 million pesos also paving the way, the nerve-wracking journey is well worth it. We are proud to be joined by our partners,

0: Wala pa.
1: Ah, wala. 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
0: may
1: days ka
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1: Maraming salamat sa inyong pagsama sa amin gabi-gabi mula Lunes hanggang Biyernes. 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
0: At ako naman si Dexter Ganibe para lagi kayong updated sa mga galaw ng mga politiko sa inyong lugar. Magkita-kita po ulit tayo bukas dito sa inyong Politiko Nightly.
2: I think there is urban renewal.
3: Yes.
2: In fact, the title of the conference in Mumbai was Remaking of Mumbai.
3: Okay.
2: And the Philippines, and if I may, India has the same democracy.
3: Okay.
2: So, but they were able to do it. I think it was a strong political will.
3: How long did it take them to do that?
2: About 15 years.
3: Oh, 15 years.
2: You go to Mumbai now, it's completely different from when I spoke about 15 years ago.
3: So if we talk about 15 years implementation of the project, in our case, we change our leadership every 6 years. Three for locals. So I don't know, will that work? Because in the continuity of the project.
2: In fact, I was hired by Asian Development Bank to help as external consultant for the Philippine Development Plan 2023 to 2028. And I commented, how come our planning here is electoral calendar? Not long-term visionary, it's short-term and opportunistic. And that's why at Palafox, what we do, immediate action, short-term, medium-term, long-term, and visionary. In fact, we plan to towards 2050, well into 2100.
4: Yeah. So in 1976, the Philippine government asked you to create a master plan for the entire Philippines. Ano po nangyari
2: doon? It's a World Bank funded.
4: Oh, yes.
2: I was the team leader and senior planner. And we said that time, our team said, with a do-nothing scenario, we'll have catastrophic traffic, flooding, not prepared for disasters, lack of decent housing, garbage problem.
4: That's parang yun yan.
2: 50 years ago. 50 years ago. And I was working about 22 foreign consultants who work on London, Singapore, Kuala Lumpur, Hong Kong. Our plans would have been even better than Singapore and Kuala Lumpur.
4: So, but it's existed. The plan was completed?
2: Yeah, completed. That's why when I was invited and name hired to help plan the Desert Town of Dubai, Sultan Khalifa of Dubai came to see to invite me here, and I told him, if you can wait 4 months, because I have a commitment to the Philippine government to finish the projects.
4: So, nauna pala tayo?
3: Nauna pa tayo, kaya lang hindi na na-implement. Yeah. Talking earlier about your Dubai project. What exactly did you do there and what happened?
2: Urban planning of the whole emirate. I set up the standards for architectural guidelines because in Dubai, bawal ang pangit na building.
4: When do you say na building is pangit?
2: Like when apply for a building permit, it's not just your lot plan. You submit an affection plan. How you affect your neighbors, contextual.
4: Yeah.
2: And also urban design. Urban design is everything you see from the window, in between buildings. We don't have that here.
4: I assume that Dubai wasn't quite as rich as it is now.
2: Yeah.
4: They were planning to be rich.
3: They had to borrow money to implement the plan.
2: Borrow money, a lot of foreign direct investments. They import and export. Like we have gold, they export more gold than us. Import, re-export. Even cars, they import, re-export. In fact, there are kiosks in Dubai. You can make a suggestion to the ruler in Dubai.

0: The way we move is evolving.
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2: That means access, and that means inclusion.
0: From the technology we build to the future of mobility.
3: Providing alternate mode of mobility.
0: Some call it change. 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
4: I'm Paolo Del Rosario. This is Shift Habits.
0: The Philippines is moving fast, and so are we. Bilyonario News Channel is now live on GSAT Channel 40, reaching a broader audience across Visayas and Mindanao, with brave stories and bold insights that shape business, economy, and the country, from Metro Manila and beyond. Bilyonario News Channel.

Good morning. Welcome to Business 360, where business, markets, and the economy come into full view. I'm Margot Salcedo, and this is the Billionario News Channel. Diesel prices are set to increase this week by more than 8 pesos per liter, lower than initial projections as global oil prices ease. We sit down with Makati Business Club trustee and former Central Bank Governor Jose Quisha Jr. on Pax Silica, investments, and the Philippines' economic outlook. And in our corporate headlines, DigiPlus gets a B-plus rating with a stable outlook from S&P, while Ayala Land Managed Properties take 4 of 9 spots on Michelin's 2026 Philippine Hotel List. Fuel prices are still set for an increase next week, but not as sharply as initially projected. Diesel will increase by more than 8 pesos per liter, gasoline by up to 5 pesos and 50 centavos, and kerosene by more than 6 pesos. That's according to an industry source citing data from the Department of Energy. That's slightly below earlier estimates that diesel could jump more than 10 pesos a liter. This as global oil prices drop further. As of writing, the benchmark Brent crude sits at $102 per barrel, while the West

0: Texas Intermediate dropped below $100. There were reports that Saudi Arabia was aiming to quickly restart some flows through its east-west pipeline, though details were lacking. Iran and the United States trade new threats as the conflict in the Middle East spreads. U.S. President Donald Trump is again pressuring Tehran to make a deal and went so far as to say Iran's leadership could be wiped out. Iran, in turn, says any new attack would trigger retaliation against U.S. bases and interests in the region. Over the weekend, Iran-backed Houthi rebels launched missile and drone attacks towards Riyadh, pulling Saudi Arabia deeper into the conflict. The Philippines is courting new capital through Pax Silica while trying to revive investment and economic growth. What policy changes will determine whether the Philippines can compete for that capital? To put that in perspective, we welcome former BSP governor, former Philippine ambassador to the United States, and current trustee of the Makati Business Club, Jose Cuisha Jr. Good morning, Ambassador. Thank you for coming here today.
1: Good morning, Margot. My pleasure to be here.
0: So, top of the stories is the Iran war, but also one of the ways that we are hoping to be resilient amidst all of the global headwinds is by increasing investments to the country. And one of the things we're looking at is the Luzon Economic Corridor and Pax Silica. May we have your take on this, and how great will the impact of pursuing this be?
1: Well, first, let me explain that Pax Silica is a U.S.-led international coalition that was launched in December 2025 to create global supply chains in terms of silicon, microchips, and critical minerals. And it was in April 2026 that the Philippines joined this coalition. This is intended, of course, to decrease reliance on China. And the goal of this Pax Silica is to build

0: high-value jobs, and of course, an opportunity to attract foreign direct investments. No?
1: For the foreign direct investments, our FDIs have not been ideal, but we are really hoping that through these initiatives, perhaps 13 countries have already expressed interest in the Luzon Economic Corridor, the latest ones being Spain and the European Union as well, coming in as investors. Do you think there would be bottlenecks to their investments coming in?
0: Well, I'm hopeful that the Philippine government will precisely come out with a very well-coordinated approach of all the departments working together in collaboration to ensure the concerns and to make it as smooth as possible for these foreign investors to come in to achieve their objectives in bringing in their capital, which is, of course, required for this very ambitious project.
1: You were a former ambassador to the United States.
0: Yes.
1: Now the Philippines is hosting the ASEAN. Last year, when Malaysia was turning it over to the Philippines, one of the final events for the ASEAN, as they hosted it, was the U.S.-ASEAN meeting. And this year in November, we're hoping that President Trump will come. What do you think are the highlights that we should aim for when he visits?
0: I think we have to be able to show a good master plan to show our readiness to host this Pax Silica in the new Clark City and also the have the Luzon Economic Corridor ready to host the foreign investors, because Pax Silica is only part of that Luzon Economic Corridor. So there are many things that we have to address, sufficient energy, sufficient water resources, and so on. So it's not going to be an easy thing, but I hope that the Philippine government will get all the departments that are involved working together and that they may come up with a well-coordinated, clear, and attractive master plan to present not only to President Trump, but to all the other investors from different countries. No?
1: There's one specific investor that has been, whose name has been floating, is the Foxconn.
0: Yes.
1: And they said that it's become an anchor locator. What should government require up front, and what would its impact be?
0: Well, I think, as you know, Foxconn is one of the largest technology providers in the world, and so it would be, I think, very helpful if we ensure that we get technology transfer from them. They will be creating, of course, a lot of high-value jobs, which is very important for the Philippines. And, of course, it would also provide us with access to their supply chains, which are very vast all around the world. And that would, of course, enable us greater opportunities for exports. No,
1: sir, you were also previously central bank governor. In fact, at the time, was it already Banco Central ng Pilipinas? I think it was still central bank at
0: no,
1: the time.
0: Just, yeah. I was the last governor of the central bank because the BSP came into operation on July 3rd, 1993.
1: Yes. So that was 1990 to 1993. I would just like to ask, so recently, last week, the Fed raised its rates for the first time in 3 years.
0: Yeah.
1: It's now in the 3.75 to 4%
0: right.
1: range. How will this affect the Philippine economy?
0: Well, I think the federal rate did the right thing, despite the fact that President Trump kept pressuring the federal rate to bring down interest rates. The new chairman who he appointed, I was glad to see, did not yield to the pressures of President Trump.
1: Yes, Trump was saying 1% lang daw
0: po. To assert his independence, because it's very critical for them to address the inflation. The inflation rate is still quite high, and the Fed wants to bring it down to the 2% level. And so it was a unanimous vote of the policy committee to bring the rate up by 25 basis points. Now, in the case of the Philippines, we increased also our base rate, the

0: BSP Monetary Board increased even before the federal rate decision by 25 basis points. But I think they will have to probably increase another 25 basis point, probably in the next meeting in October, to keep the differential of the U.S. rates and Philippine rates. That's to ensure that there's less pressure on the Philippine peso, because if they do not move, then there's going to be greater pressure in terms of a peso depreciation, continuing peso depreciation, and that could, of course, have inflationary effects. And I think the BSP Monetary Board will probably want to avoid that, because the inflation continues to be quite high when you look at the target range of the BSP, which is 2 to 4%. It's still at 6.1%. So I think that they will have to increase it. Now, that will, of course, mean higher costs for consumers. But in the long run, I think inflation will probably be coming down by next year. So, and also we will avoid further depreciation of the peso.
1: I wanted to ask that. So first is, I wanted to ask if you would think that this October, the BSP would increase rates, which you've answered, and the effect on the Philippine peso. So now we're almost at 63. Do you think it'll go as high as 65?
0: Well, I hope not, because as I said, it contributes to inflation, and we have to avoid inflation expectations that there will be higher inflation because of the continued the deterioration of the peso. So I'm hoping that the Monetary Board will in fact increase the rate by 25 basis, not because I want the consumers to suffer, because that will mean, of course, higher cost initially. But I think the more important thing is that we address the inflation concerns, and with a higher rate, that will probably bring down inflation rate to a more manageable level in 2027 and 2028.
1: Another big issue with respect to our economy is our debt. We are now hitting around 19 trillion, and debt servicing is already at 15% of the national budget in the National Expenditure Program. Although it has been explained to us that with respect to the overall debt, around 60% to 65% of it is domestic and only maybe 30% is foreign, what will the Fed rate hike, what is the impact of that on our debt servicing?
0: You know, I'm glad you brought that down, Margot, because I really think that it's time that the Philippine government, this means both executive, legislative departments, must get together and adopt an austerity budget. Our budget is still too high. We're depending a lot on both foreign and local debt. And we're spending so much. Look at how much we spend for the Senate. Look at how much we spend. They increased the Senate budget. They increased the House of Representatives budget by $10 billion, from $17 to $27 billion. You know, it's time to really cut down on these unnecessary expenses, not only in the Senate, but I think in the entire government. We have to bring down the number of government employees, for example. But of course, we have to find ways to also create job opportunities for them. This is why the Pax-Silica and the Luzon Economic Corridor will be very, very helpful in terms of creating job opportunities. But I think it's time. We're way beyond the threshold for a prudent debt to GDP ratio of 60%. We're over, I think, around 66% already. And then our budget deficit is more than the suggested or prudent threshold of 3%. It's about more than 5%, 5.6, 5.7%. So we really need to address that. And that has to be a coordinated approach by both the executive and the legislative departments. I think they can still do that, and I'm really hopeful that they listen to the civil society recommendations. The Philippine Budget Coalition and the Roundtable for Inclusive Development have come up with some suggestions for both the House and the Senate to look at.
1: Well, the the debt portion of that now would be 2 trillion out of the 7.6 proposed budget. So we'll see po. With respect to investor confidence, that's another issue. With respect to foreign direct investors, we're sixth in the Southeast Asian region. And even if we are chair of the ASEAN, what can we do to boost investor confidence, to bring in more FDIs, aside from the Luzon Economic Corridor proposed solution?
0: I think one critical, aspect is the corruption in government. That has already been pointed to by many, many sectors, including the foreign investors. The recent flood control scandal has really hurt the Philippine reputation. And we have to be able to ensure good corporate governance, not only in the private sector, but also in the public sector, more especially in the public sector. If we want to bring in foreign investors, that has to be addressed immediately. And I think there's much more that has to be done by the president and his cabinet, together with Congress.
1: Well, we hope to be able to catch up in the second half of the year with respect to our growth. As you know, first quarter, we have hovered around 2%. Second quarter, 2.3%. For the second half of the year, one of the strong agencies is the Department of Trade, which has been really trying to boost our export industry. However, the United States, as former ambassador, you would also know this, the United States imposed a 12.5% tariff on us. Interestingly, with respect to all of the countries in the ASEAN region, The negotiations with the U.S. has been bilateral.
0: Yes.
1: Do you think that we should have a regional response to the United States imposing these tariffs?
0: Or I think it's going to be very difficult to have a regional because we have different levels of development, with different objectives, etc. But I was actually disappointed that the U.S. did not treat us much better by giving us a lower tariff rate. Because when you look at, let's say, in 2024, Vietnam had a surplus with the U.S. of over 100 billion, 114 billion. Ours was about 4.9 billion. And when you look at the tariff between the Philippines and Vietnam, it's hardly, different. And we are a treaty ally of the U.S. for 75 years, and yet we're not getting such a preferential treatment. So I did mention that, in fact, to a former U.S. ambassador, and he too said that, I won't mention his name, that he also could not understand why the Trump administration imposed a 12.5% tariff on the Philippines, because he expected that we would at least get probably 10%.
1: At least 10%. Okay, so I'm looking now at the economy as a whole. I know that the Makati Business Club has been studying from the national budget to revenues. What is your suggestion on how we can catch up for the second half of the year at least and moving into 2027?
0: Well, definitely we have to cut back on our budget deficits, but also on our trade deficit, which means that we need to find a way to improve our exports and cut back maybe on our imports. How can we try to reduce that trade deficit? Because that will also help us to, that will strengthen also the Philippine peso and eventually also result in lower inflation. So they have to look at that. But the government also has to find ways to assist our exporters to be able to make their exports more competitive in the global economy. No, we see how our neighbors are doing, not just Vietnam, but Indonesia,
1: everyone.
0: Thailand, Malaysia. They're also exporting 3-4 times as much as the Philippines. So we have to see how we can improve our exports. But that also requires support from the Philippine government. No?
1: Well, we have to remain optimistic, and hopefully somehow you'll be able to catch up with the whole of nation approach, the
0: right
1: private sector and the government coming together. Thank you so much, Ambassador Quisha, for your time this morning. It's an honor to have you here.
0: My pleasure, Margot. Thank you also for having me.
1: Coming up next, big wins for Philippine businesses. From DigiPlus's strong gaming outlook, Ayala Land's Michelin recognition, to

0: Welcome back to Business 360. I'm Margo Salcedo. In corporate news, S&P expects DigiPlus to keep its lead in online gaming, while four Ayala Land properties earn Michelin keys. Plus, Hotel 101 opens its first European hotel in Madrid. Chesulit has the details.
1: S&P Global Ratings has assigned DigiPlus Interactive a B+ credit rating with a stable outlook. S&P expects DigiPlus to remain the country's biggest online gaming operator with a 40-50% market share over the next 2 years. The Debt Watcher says the company's strong brand, large user base, and effective customer engagement should help it maintain its lead. But S&P warns that evolving gaming regulations, increasing competition, and the company's overseas and land-based expansion could create cash flow volatility. The stable outlook reflects expectations that DigiPlus will gradually recover from the impact of e-wallet delinking while maintaining low leverage. It's sweet success for Ayala Land, which has the most properties on Michelin's 2026 Philippine Hotel list, the hotel counterpart of Michelin's Restaurant Stars. Four of Ayala Land's luxury properties earned Michelin keys. Raffles Makati and El Nido Resort's Lagan Island each got two Michelin keys. That's the highest Michelin key rating yet awarded in the Philippines and a first for the country. Fairmont Makati retained its one key rating, while El Nido Resort's Pangulasan Island debuted with one key. These Ayala Land properties make up nearly half of the 9 Philippine hotels and resorts recognized this year. Other newcomers include the Gokongwei-led New Star Hotel in Cebu, Hotel Okura Manila, and Manami Resort in Negros Occidental. Amanpulo in Palawan and Naipalad Hideaway in Siargao also retained their one key ratings. And it's all a Madrid for Hotel 101. Billionaires Injap Sia II and Tony Tan Kakchong have led the grand opening of Hotel 101 Madrid, the homegrown hotel brand's first property in Europe. Hotel 101 calls it a major milestone in its global expansion, writing, "Madrid, we're just getting started." The company is preparing to open Hotel 101 Niseko in Hokkaido, Japan in December. Chesulit, Billionaire News Channel.
0: The Philippine Stock Exchange Index opens at the 5,800 level after sharply dropping last week. This as investors positioned ahead of the September FTSE rebalancing, which took effect after the market closed last Friday. Today, the most active stocks, including mining names, are trading mixed. On Wall Street, a moderately bearish week is expected ahead after the Fed rate hike and ongoing debates about AI development. All eyes will also be on U.S. President Donald Trump and Chinese President Xi Jinping, who are meeting this week in Washington. They are expected to discuss trade, critical minerals, and AI. And that's Business 360. I'm Margo Salcedo. Thank you for joining us. Keep it here on BNC, the Billionario News Channel.

0: and of 4 months. How can we ensure the safety of our schools? Good morning, I'm Attorney Karen Jimeno, and this is At the Forefront. There's growing public concern as school shootings continue to rock the education sector. Lawmakers are responding with a proposed social media ban for children aged 13 years old and below. Shooting drills in schools have also started. But are these measures enough? How else can the government ensure the safety of our schools? To answer these and other questions, we'll be speaking with Pasig Representative Roman Romulo. He's the chairman of the House Committee on Basic Education and Culture. Good morning, Congressman Roman.
1: Good morning, Attorney Karen, and to everyone else, good morning.
0: Congressman Roman, another school shooting occurred now, this time in South Cotabato. So far, are you satisfied with how the authorities are responding to these incidents?
1: Well, I think right now, the initial step that should be taken by DepEd, DILG, and local officials would really be to show that all our DepEd campuses, including the private campuses, are secured, police visibility. I know we don't want this for the long term. We don't want bag checks for the long term. We don't want metal detectors for the long term. But in the meantime, I think this is one after the other already. I think they should be more aggressive in showing that there is police and security presence so that we avoid all these things. But in the midterm, in the long term, I think DepEd now should make sure that they're able to hire those school council associates. If you recall, 10,000 items were made available this year. As far as I know, DepEd has said that it will take them until December to fill that up. Mm-hmm. We don't want to rush them. We want to make sure that they hire competent school council associates because in this case, in the South Cotabato case, if you remember, there was an allegation that, in fact, the parents knew that there was that something was bothering the child. In fact, I think they had talked to the child and they thought it was already fixed. But in this case, if we had school council associates, maybe parents could have gone to the school and asked for some guidance, help, because at the end of the day, you need experts to be able to guide even parents to be able to identify, to do what, to know what to do. And of course, we have that law, the good manners and right conduct. Mm-hmm. I think DepEd should really focus on this. I think this is one subject that we returned via a law. And we returned that, and that was unanimous, simply because everyone recognized the fact that good manners and right conduct is a good subject to always remind and to guide our children, especially in key stage 1 and 2, that's grade kinder to grade 6, on good manners. Mm-hmm. So I think they should really focus on that. Right now, it's back as a subject, but I think we have to oversight how that is being implemented.
0: Mm-hmm. You said a mouthful there, Congressman Roman, but starting with this issue on mental health,
1: yes.
0: I also read those reports that for the shooter in Banga, South Cotabato, there were reports that the child was suffering from depression, and the parents knew about it as early as April, but they thought that it was dealt with.
1: Yes.
0: But kung meron na po tayong items, line items for guidance counselors, is there enough supply in the Philippines, particularly doon sa mga remote areas po, to have qualified guidance counselors that would fill up these positions?
1: Well, in fact, Karen, when we were hearing this bill and when it was passed about 2 years ago, we only had about 5,000, a little more than 5,000 registered guidance counselors in the whole Philippines. So definitely, we have about 45 to 47,000 DepEd schools. That is not enough. That is why we created, under that law, a new position. It's called the school counselor associate. To be a school counselor associate, you have to have a college degree. You must have at least 18 units of behavioral science in your college degree. And then there's a required number of training units that you have to go through before you are appointed. Mm-hmm. So again, we are trying to augment the number of RGCs that we have because there's not enough with what we call school counselor associates. And that is where we made available this year under the 2026 budget about 10,000 items.
0: Magkano po course, ang sweldo per RGC?
1: Meron pa rin tayong RGC. Ang RGC before the law was passed, an RGC, requirement kasi niya mag-masteral.
0: Mm-mm.
1: Pero ang starting pay niya is salary grade 11 and maximum is 13.
0: Which translates to how much
1: 11 is the
0: po?
1: Starting. Yun yung mga 30 to 33,000.
0: Uh-huh.
1: But for an individual who went through college,
0: yeah, and masters, so, they will definitely get a job that pays more than 33,000
1: definitely
0: per
1: with
0: month.
1: A career. So what we did under that the new law, which we passed 2 years ago, from 11, we made it minimum of salary grade 16 up to 24. And I think that is competitive enough. But we created that school council associate position.
0: Mm-hmm.
1: And that school counselor associate position, we gave them a salary grade of 11 to 15.
0: And mga magkano po yun na increase? So, for example, the RGC, instead of 33,000 pesos,
1: that should
0: magkano
1: be,
0: na siya?
1: I don't know offhand exactly the amount, but that should be about 50 plus to 60 plus.
0: So 50,000.
1: Yes, it's
0: at
1: a big...
0: At least para sa mga nakikinig po sa atin, yes. Baka may mga gusto mag-apply.
1: But even those who are not registered guidance counselors,
0: mm-hmm.
1: but graduated from college, have at least 18 units of behavioral science, including, I think, psychometricians, with a few more unit hours of training to be given by DepEd, then you can become a school council associate, and that is salary grade 11 to 15. So that is also a career already.
0: Yeah.
1: And while you are there, you can take that master's degree so that you become a registered guidance counselor eventually. But now there at least we've put up a new position so that our teachers are and parents, students are have assistance with respect to mental wellness. They are not registered guidance counselors yet, and so they are trained to at least be able to monitor and see red flags
0: and know what to do.
1: Yes.
0: What about in the meantime? What about training the parents so that they know how to handle their children, how to spot problems with mental health? Or how to spot red flags that they're involved in the deep dark web. Yung mga ganong training, that can be implemented right away. Is it something that we're looking into?
1: Yes, in fact, a year ago, 2 years ago, we also passed that Lifelong Learning Development Framework Act, which allowed local governments to use any of their funds, as long as they're a lifelong learning city already, to train adults. So that includes the parents of our learners in our K-12 schools. And part of that training or seminars could be about mental wellness, just to how to deal first with this, and to whom could they be able to ask assistance from.
0: Okay, so sana yan po yung mga pwedeng ma-implement soon. No?
1: Yes.
0: The Banga South Cotabato shooting occurred on September 18. The Zamboanga shooting happened on August 18, exactly one month ago. And both also occurred on the 18th. Is anyone investigating if these two shootings are linked? Kasi baka parang timing talaga na nag-agree sila that 1 month after, dito naman sa area na to. And there are reports that the Banga South Cotabato shooter was also involved in the deep dark web. Are these links or... potential links being investigated?
1: Well, I'm certain that the NBI and the DALG are taking a look at that. Right now, they're still investigating. That is why I wouldn't even know exactly what transpired or how the learner got to this situation. But I think we should give the law enforcement agencies, both the DALG and the NBI, a little more time to come up now with recommendations. But in fact, there have been recommendations already by both departments, especially the NBI, I think in light of the Zamboanga shooting. They've already given us recommendations. In fact, in the social media bill that we passed in the committee, I think we already incorporated some of the recommendations.
0: And their recommendations relate to a social media ban? Ano po yung pinag-uusapan ngayon na measures and what age? Because there's a proposed ban to limit social media to 13 years of age. But the shooter in Banga was 16 years old and in Zamboanga, 14 years old.
1: Yeah.
0: Would it make more sense to have a limit like Australia that bans social media to those below 16?
1: Yes. First, Attorney Karen, just to clarify, I think there's also a recommendation about the gun licenses. Those are, in fact, I think the Speaker of the House has already filed measures with respect to that. In order, so it's not really just a social media ban. There's also a recommendation on the handling of guns. I think they want to also amend our gun laws. But with respect to social media ban, just to make it clear, the House version has passed already the committee level. So now we are waiting for the appropriations and then plenary debates. What is inside that bill? What is the actual ban? First, it's a regulation, not only on social media platforms, but we also included online gaming platforms. And every individual below 18 years old will be regulated. But the total ban, meaning a screen ban, is from those below 13.
0: So completely?
1: Complete ban, except if authorized by the Department of Education for educational purposes. If the DepEd says, we need this, it's an educational tool, then that should be allowed. But once you're 13 to below 18, the general rule is that social media platform and online gaming is allowed, except that we banned features. What features did we ban? We banned harmful or prohibited content. These are those that are too violent, shooting, gory. Okay. Shorts.
0: So all kinds of shorts, kahit let's say kahit animation siya, as long as it's a short.
1: Yes.
0: What is short po? How many seconds?
1: I think that's defined. It's less than a minute. Less than a minute. And then we also ban chat groups. So online gaming should be allowed, provided there is no not a chat group found therein. Because I think that is the initial reports for the previous shootings. Those were the things that we heard. It's the chat groups wherein grooming happened. So again, those are the features that we are disallowing for 13 to below 18.
0: And how soon do you think this bill will be passed? Nasa committee level na po, napasa na siya.
1: Yes.
0: So in terms of being passed by Congress.
1: In the plenary now, again, I've made it clear during the TWG and committee meetings. There were more than 50 measures filed in the House, ranging from total bans for below 13, total bans for below 16, total bans for below 18. We chose the one below 13 as the total ban. That is where it's total screen ban except as authorized by the Department of Education. And the reason for that is technology is both good and bad. I mean, there's really a good side also to technology. We don't want our kids to be ignorant of everything about technology. But we understand and we know there are features that are inimical to their best interest. That fact has already been discussed, and I think we should ban those features. But then there are certain features in online social media that are not bad. That is why we decided to ban the features for 13 to below 18. But that, as I told everyone in the TWG, we will present that to the plenary. We will tell them that various measures have been filed, and these were the different bans, and these were the reasons why we chose below 13, and it is up to the plenary to decide. Secondly, we also want them. We want a decision in the plenary about parental consent. Mm-hmm. For below 18, do we require parental consent? Because that is a feature that I think many of the social media platforms, in fact, have already now. So do we institutionalize that? And then the third that we really want also discussed is that under the proposed measure, we gave all responsibility and liability to the social media and on the platforms. Mm-hmm. Sila ang primary and only persons liable. But then, meron naman talagang ano rin, di ba? Merong rin dapat na kaahibat na mga responsibilidad rin. Kahit pa paano, like parents, may responsibilidad rin sila, di ba? So, despite the fact na lahat ng responsibility sa kanila, ang sinasabi natin, sila muna yung magbibigay ng safety by design, safety by default, para sila pa lang. Pag bina natin 13 below, dapat hindi makapasok na. But paano kung may age verification kasing requirement?
0: Yeah.
1: Paano kung hindi tayo happy doon? So, what we put in the bill, all platforms should submit an age assurance framework nandun din yung mga safety by design to the government. The government now will decide, okay na ba yan o hindi? Mm. If it's fine,

0: If they've done everything, then good. But if the government says, hindi pa, dapat i-add nyo to, amend nyo to. But at the end of it, kung hindi talaga happy sa age verification ng government, we are saying, use now the E-Verify, the national ID.
1: Ah, so that's the push to make the national ID as the primary age verification tool.
0: Well, in our bill now, originally it was the primary. But what we did now, we're giving, in fact, because we want cooperation, social media platforms by themselves, online gaming platforms, hindi naman sila masama sa platforms themselves. Eh. It's really individuals using these platforms. So we want the cooperation of the platforms.
1: Yes.
0: So by in fact, just regulating the 13 to below 18, we want their cooperation. So why nga sabi natin, kayo muna. We were giving you that opportunity to submit an age assurance framework. Ito yung mga safety by design, safety by default. Kung hindi talaga tayo happy or marami masyado nakakalusot, then government can say, then for age verification, for age assurance, you have to use the national ID.
1: Okay. Thank you so much, Congressman Roman. And can you give us an idea what the penalties are for non-compliance? But before you answer this question, we'll have to take a short break. At the Forefront, we'll be right back.

0: live talaga ako eh.
1: Oo nga. Ano bang age niyo po nung na-discover kayo?
0: I was 19 in ABS-CBN.
1: Wow, naintindihan niyo na yun, ha?
0: Magaling kayo.
1: Salamat po.
0: Mm-hmm. Salamat po. Gusto mo mag-comedy? I got you! Ow! I feel nice!
2: Like sugar and spice. Welcome back at the forefront. We continue our conversation with Congressman Roman Romulo. Congressman Roman, you've mentioned all the potential restrictions and safeguards that are already in the existing bill that was passed by the committee. Paano po yung mga penalties? What type of penalties are we currently considering that's in the bill? And the next question would be, how does the platform also ensure that even if they put those verification tools na hindi magagamit pa rin ng mga bata? Because if you have the tool of or the phone of a parent, madali namang magamit pa rin ng mga bata because the platforms have no way of having visibility sino gumagamit.
3: Yes.
2: So first, let's start with the penalties.
3: Yes, with the penalties, the only penalties that will be imposed would be on the platforms because sila talaga under the bill. And when it becomes law, the primary responsibility and liability will fall squarely on the platforms. They will have to fully cooperate and do what they can do because it's their technology.
2: And how will the regulating entity monitor if minors are able to use a certain platform despite the restrictions?
3: Yeah, but the penalties, let me finish with that.
2: Yeah,
3: it's
2: yes,
3: fines. It will be fines ranging from $1 million to $100 million. And then the extreme would be to disable, the interim is to disable features. And of course, the last resort would really be to block that platform from being accessed in the Philippines. Because that is why we also have a provision in the bill mandating the telecoms to be part of this. And once the DICT tells the NTC that we should disable or block a certain platform, the NTCs through which they go through should be able to block them.
2: There's VPN, hindi po malulusutan yun?
3: The VPN was also discussed because they try to camouflage where they're situated. And according to the DICT, even VPNs, after the use, they will be able to, if verified, they will be able to actually trace where it's coming from. But hopefully, we don't have to go to that.
2: Mm-mm.
3: Let's hope that everything is within the bounds of the telecoms already, the universe of the telecoms.
2: Mm-mm. Okay, so marami pa talagang kailangan ma-address, no? But let's go to the guns. In all three shooting incidents, the guns that were used were issued or owned by employees of the government, and they were, I suppose, unattended to. That's why the minors were able to access them. From the legislative standpoint, are there additional regulations that are being considered to ensure responsible gun ownership or to make the custody of guns, especially those employed by the government, more safe or stricter?
3: Yes. With respect to the law, no, I think there was a bill already filed by the House leaders. I think this is to address to criminalize it and to the penalties will be increased. But then, addressing directly the fact that there were, in all the shootings, relatives were involved. I mean, not involved in that sense, but they were the ones who had the license gun. And then they were in government. I think that can be addressed with respect to when you issue those gun permits or carry to permit. I think they should be stricter in that and impose more regulations with respect to the safekeeping. And in fact, maybe in that instance, already ask for a waiver that if you're a gun owner, PNP or the NBI can take a look, make surprise visits,
2: mm-hmm.
3: a waiver so that, you know, just to make sure that you keep it safe as you should be keeping it safe.
2: Yeah.
3: Away from any other person except yourself.
2: Oh, or perhaps, Congressman Roman, it might be a good idea if you're, for example, you're a government employee that's been issued a gun, iiwan lang yung gun doon sa place of work. Tapos merong custodian doon kung saan yung

0: department mo para hindi mo inuuwi sa bahay.
1: In fact, those are the regulations that I think the PNP or those giving the gun licenses should all these things should be considered. If it should be kept in the place of work, or if there's a security that risk that they have to really carry it to their homes, then dapat lang may chance na ma-check rin nung PNP or whoever is giving the gun license, paano niyo sinisafekeep yan? Because that yun yung essence nun. Dapat ikaw lang talaga ang may access dun. Kasi ikaw lang ang may permit.
0: Yeah. Mm-mm. And then right now, DepEd Secretary Sonny Anggara is pushing for the creation of a joint school safety task force with DILG and PNP. And it's supposed to conduct site-specific security audits across public schools in the country. Do you agree with this? Kanina you mentioned that yung mga bag checks or any metal detectors should only be temporary. Do you think this type of task force should be permanent? Anong arrangement do you
1: see? I think, from what I understand, I think first it's a good idea. I think that step is a good step by Secretary Sec Sonny. Important kasi na meron tayong protocol on the fact that we constantly check what's happening to our schools. But with respect to yung kitang-kita naman, kunyari yung metal detector o yung pag-check, ako naman, for now, it might be needed now because meron talagang parents, may mga students, teachers also, non-teaching who are hesitant to go back to the schools,
0: yeah,
1: because kinakabahan
0: nila.
1: It's a risk on their part. So, in the meantime, temporary, this may, yung mga bag checks, metal detector, may be effective for now. But even the long term kasi, para sa akin, ang school kasi kailangan, it's a safe learning space. Kailangan ang student, ang teacher, gustong-gusto pumunta doon, nag-enjoy siya. They love going to school. And who would love going to a school kung parang heavily guarded siya?
0: Yeah.
1: So eventually, now there's a need to be tight in the security. You have to probably have bag checks, metal detectors for now because kailangan talaga mabalik yung kumpiyansa ng student, families nila, parents, teaching na safe ang schools natin. But hopefully we get to that point na hindi na kailangan yung mga bag checks muli, hindi na kailangan yung metal detector tests mga yon. But then the proposal of Sec Sonny that now and then there are checks done, I think that should be
0: permanent.
1: Permanent yun.
0: Last question, Congressman Roman. Can we afford the metal detectors? Tamang-tama budget season po ngayon and you're heading the Committee on Education. Can we afford metal detectors for all public schools?
1: Well, that would, honestly, it would be very tight. But then the national government is not the only source. We all know that we have what we call the local school board, which gets a special education fund. That's automatic po yon. That's the, I think, 1% of the 5% that they get, or 1% of the total 5% that cities get from their RPT, real property tax. So that's actually a sizable amount also. I think, and I think many of the local governments right now are taking a look already on that. And that can also be tapped. It's not only the GEA, but even the local SEF should be also tapped for the purpose of security.
0: Thank you again, Congressman Roman, for your insights. And good luck. You're heading a very important committee.
1: Thank you. Thank you, Attorney Karen. Have a good day.
0: School safety cannot begin and end at the school gates. The recent shooting incidents are a sobering reminder that protecting our children requires more than security drills or restrictions on social media. The challenge is to make sure that measures are effective and enforceable. Because our schools should be places where children can focus on learning, not places where they have to fear for their safety. Be informed, be insightful of the news. I'm Attorney Karen Jimeno. Always stay at the forefront.

0: Behind every line of defense are the people who protect our nation. The stories behind security. The people behind the mission.
1: In the name of public service, we are ready to serve.
2: Anytime, anywhere, in any circumstance.
3: Because in times of crisis, there must be someone to act, someone to decide, and someone to lead.
0: The Commanders. Questions about banking and finance?
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0: Conversations that go beyond the political headline.
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16: Parang ano, medyo offensive yung ano ah.
0: Political Talks. Friday, 8 p.m.

0: 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But in reality, dapat ang inilabas ng China dun, if they're not really lying, no, is where it came from. 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That's why the perspective really matters.
1: Yun yung pinalabas ng Chinese, yes. 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
0: 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They never hesitate to spread lies and disinformation.
1: And then they're saying it or claiming it that it was never their intention na i-collide head-on, di ba? Aksidente, dahil masamang panahon. So yun yung mga narrative nila.
0: And ang sinabi pa nila, sir, ma'am, tayo daw yung lumiko. Kaya na, I mean, common sense, why would you even endanger your own life?
2: And this is the same narrative, sir, na naririnig natin sa paulit-ulit na insidente. Sabi nga natin, may nangyari na water cannon, meron ng binangga. In fact, may naputulan na nga ng daliri before. So, sabi nga natin, itong issue ng West Philippine Sea is not only an issue of security. Alam natin, merong mga sovereignty issue. So, kapag ka sinabi natin, naririnig natin na Commander Tariela na sinabing gray zone tactics. Kailan ba? Ano ba yung karakteristik para masabi na ito ay gray zone tactics? At kailan ito, ika nga ay, lumalagpas na doon sa actual armed conflict?
0: Alam mo, ma'am, meron tinatawag na gray zone tactics ng China, no? And a lot of maritime security scholars already discuss about it. Ang ibig sabihin niyan is below the threshold of armed attack. Ibig sabihin, paggamit ng water cannon, paggamit ng military grade laser, pambabangga. These are all below the threshold of armed attack na hindi magti-trigger, for example, ng mutual defense treaty natin with the United States because it does not concern a kinetic conflict. So yan yung ginagawa nila. However, during this administration under President Bongbong Marcos, nung nagkaroon na tayo ng transparency initiative wherein we publicize all of this unprofessional behavior ng China, hindi na natin ito na tinatawag na gray zone. Ang term na natin dito na ginagamit ni Secretary Gilbert Chodoro at ng Armed Forces of the Philippines is ICAD. Ibig sabihin, it is illegal, coercive, aggressive, and deceptive action. There is no gray in this unprofessional behavior of China. Lahat ito, violation of international law. Hindi mo masasabing hindi ito below, it does not warrant any state action. The mere fact that they are endangering the lives of our sailors on board, ibig sabihin, it has to be called as it is. Ito ay violation ng international law.
2: At gusto lang natin i-reiterate, Commander Jen Ross, na itong mga pangyayari na ito ay nangyari sa loob ng teritoryo ng Pilipinas.
1: Nabanggit naman ni Admiral Tariela, gray zone eh. Kung pagka sinabing gray zone is everybody is welcome there. Tama ba yon? Or different from the sovereign maritime with that of the EEZ, economic
2: exclusive zone.
0: I-clarify ko lang, ma'am, no? Oh. Ang nangyari itong insidente na to, 54 nautical miles from the nearest coastline sa Palawan. Ibig sabihin, ito ay pasok sa ating exclusive economic zone.
1: Yes.
0: However, kapag sinabing exclusive economic zone, it's not the same with territorial sea. Meron tayo ditong sovereign rights.
1: Sovereign.
0: And when you say sovereign rights, we have the right to explore and exploit. Kaya mga mines ng Pilipino, pwede mangisda dito. The same thing with Recto Bank, pwede tayo mag-extract ng langis, no? Ang ginagawa naman ng China, they claim na meron silang sovereignty sa kabuuan ng West Philippine Sea at kabuuan South China Sea. Kaya sinasabi nila, what they're doing there is law enforcement, which is wrong. Dahil walang karapatan ang China na mag-enforce ng kanilang batas sa loob ng ating exclusive economic zone, which is an estimated distance of more than 600 nautical miles.
2: Considering, sir, na itong nangyaring latest na incidents ay nangyari within the ECC, kumusta, sir? 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
0: Alam, ma'am, there are two ways to look at this, no? 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But at the same time, there are also fishermen who are more confident because they know for a fact na ang Coast Guard, ang BFAR, ay naglalayag sa West Philippine Sea At sini

0: 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There are a lot of statements from other fishermen na sinasabi nila na kapag you are in distress, gumamit ka ng radio broadcast, you can expect that Coast Guard vessel will be there or even the Bureau of Fisheries and Aquatic Resources. So, ngayong panahon na to, under this administration, no, there are more Coast Guard patrols, BFAR deployment, and even ang ating Armed Forces of the Philippines ay may mas aktibong tinitindigan ng ating karapatan sa West Philippines.
1: That being said, sir, can we honestly say na hindi naapektuhan ang kabuhayan, livelihood ng ating mga mangingisda?
0: Of course, it still affect, no? 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For so long a time, alam natin na ang China Coast Guard has been persistently and aggressively harassing our Filipino fishermen there. At nahihirapan talaga silang lumapit sa Baho de Masinlo. 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
0: Well, una sa lahat, ma'am, no? When you talk about national security dimension, national security pa rin natin to. Because it dangers food security, energy security, ito ang other dimensions of security na napag-uusapan natin. However, kung ang issue mo, ma'am, is when we would say na it is already the red line of the gray zone tactic. The moment that there will be a death of a Filipino, sinabi ito ng ating Pangulo, no, when he attended the Shangri-La Dialogue in 2023, a death of a Filipino, whether a sailor or a Coast Guard or a fisherman or even part of the Armed Forces of the Philippines, that would already be a red line. As to how they died, kung hindi naman gagamit ng kinetic ng baril or armed action, then that will be the end point ng gray zone.
2: Admiral Jay, sa usaping international diplomacy naman at saka international partnership, ano ang ginagawa ng Philippine government?
0: Alam mo, sir, minsan may mga kababayan tayo, makikita mo sa social media, nagko-komento, wala na ba tayong gagawin kundi mag-ingay lang sa media, right? There are also people saying as if this is the only thing that we're doing, no? But we have to understand that the diplomatic engagement we have with China remains to be open. Kaya nga ang Chinese embassy nag-enjoy pa rin ng Facebook dito sa Pilipinas, eh. Diba? Because we still allow them to exist here. Ibig sabihin, meron pa rin tayong diplomatic engagement. Ang Chinese ambassador, nakikipagbisitahan pa kila kung kani-kanino ng politiko rito, right? So, the diplomatic channel remains to be open. It's not correct to think na ang ginagawa lang ng ating pamahalaan is to publicize. We still have diplomatic engagement with China. Secondly, hindi lamang China ang kinaugnay natin dito. We still have engagement with other countries, the United States and other like-minded states, no? And Secretary Gilbert Chodoro has been very effective in engaging the international community to call out China. And para sa akin, ang pinaka-importanting talking point lagi ni Secretary Chodoro is to highlight the fact that when you talk about the West Philippine Sea, it's not about our fight for sovereignty. What concerns here is the preservation of peace and the violation of the international law. Kung papabayaan natin ang China na babuyin ng international law, that's the one that is being under attack, not just the Philippine sovereignty.
2: Hindi ba nangyayari na yan, Admiral Jay, na parang yung term na Korea, binababoy or binabaliwala, yung lalong-lalo na yung 10 years na 2016 arbitrary for award natin.
0: Yes, sir. Para sa akin, ang 10 years na anniversary natin ng arbitral award remains to be very significant. Kahit

0: the Philippines' unemployment rate rose to 6%.
1: Join Kong Elijah San Fernando and Jonathan De La Cruz as we ask, what's the point of employment in the Philippines? With Ronnie Puno and Alex Caleja. What's the point? This is where the country's toughest issues meet its sharpest legal minds.
2: Walang immunity na ibinibigay yung batas.
3: Lahat naman ang kinurap na pera. May authorization.
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0: Nagbabalik ang The Commanders. 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BFAR, we mentioned BFAR, Philippine Coast Guard, Armed Forces of the Philippines, DFA. Pag may mga ganitong insidente, sir, paano yung coordination mechanism ng mga nasabing ahensya?
8: Alam, ma'am, the interagency coordination ng lahat ng line agency natin sa West Philippine Sea is being coursed through the National Task Force for the West Philippine Sea. It is chaired by the National Security Advisor, ni Gen. Eduardo Oban. So anything that happens in the West Philippine Sea, even the DFA is also part of NTFWPS. For those incidents that happen immediately, no, ang mga line agencies na ito, to include DOJ, DFA, Armed Forces, DND, are all brief about the incidents. Para we are all on the same page.
0: So yung nangyaring insidente, sir, last Friday, sir, na nagkakaroon uli ng another ramming incident, paano yung response natin at ano ba, automatic ba na nagpa-file tayo o nagsasubmit tayo ng diplomatic protest ang DFA?
8: Well, ang nangyayari dyan, ma'am, no? When the incident happened, it was reported to the Coast Guard, so we were there immediately. We made a formal report, we submitted it to the NTFWPS. The DFA, DOJ, and DND were all brief about the incident. Kung maalala mo, ma'am, a few hours after, the DFA also issued a statement immediately. For the question, immediately ba makapag-file ng diplomatic protest? Para sa amin, ma'am, it's up to the DFA. No? We don't really force them or compel them na mag-issue agad ng diplomatic protest. It depends on their professional judgment kung it would warrant diplomatic protest or whatever diplomatic actions that are necessary.
0: On the part of the Philippine Coast Guard, sir, yung nangyari insidente na yung gaano kabilis yung naging responde ng Philippine Coast Guard natin?
8: Kasi ma'am, kapag may BFAR mission, the Philippine Coast Guard is normally part of the Kadiwa Pal sa Bagong Bayani, mga isla.
0: So may onboard na may mga PCGs?
8: Some of the BFAR vessels, majority of them are actually manned by the Philippine Coast Guard. So, hindi ganun kahirap between Coast Guard and BFAR na mag-coordinate every time na may operation.
9: Admiral Jay, wala ba tayong plano or your multi-sectoral agency addressing the West Philippine Sea na maglagay na talaga tayo doon ng isang fleet? 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
1: 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We need to be very practical and, of course, honest to ourselves that we do not have such resources.
0: Siguro, doon papasok yung ating partnership with other international or other countries that really helps us in this particular one problem that we are facing right now. Nakakalungkot lang na sa ASEAN countries, do lahat naman yan may problema doon sa water territories na yan. 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The rest of the remaining Asian countries doesn't have that, di ba? 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
1: Well, alam mo, sir, among the Southeast Asian countries, so to po yung sinabi niyo, sir, no? We're the only ASEAN country who has the 2016 arbitral award. Secondly, we're the only ASEAN country who is very loud in exposing Chinese aggression. If you're going to look at Malaysia, Indonesia, Vietnam, Brunei, these are countries na alam naman natin na pinapasok pa rin ng China Coast Guard, hinaharas din ang kanilang mga isda, and they choose to be silent about it. But for us, we want them, no, na as much as possible, they also need to expose the Chinese aggression. Otherwise, it will embolden China to keep on violating and harassing them as well. And it also weakens the 2016 arbitral award. Kung dito sa Southeast Asia, we're not going to stand united as a region against a big power like the People's Republic of China.
0: Alam mo, Commander Jin, ongoing ngayon ang ASEAN
2: meeting.
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1: Well, una sa lahat, ma'am, no? We need to understand if there's one country that escalates the tension, China lang talaga. Kasi katulad na nangyari last Friday, BFAR vessel, magdi-distribute lang ng fuel subsidy sa mga isda, binangga nila. So, wala sa atin ang obligation to de-escalate. What we're just doing is we are exercising our sovereign rights. So, kung merong pagtaas ng tension, that will only be the Chinese government. Secondly, ano ba ang effort ng gobyerno para ma-de-escalate? Kung mapapansin natin, sir, no, it has always been the Philippine Coast Guard or BFAR vessels who are on the front lines of West Philippine Sea. We seldom deploy gray ships unless needed, of course, no? Ibig sabihin, for the president, he really wanted to de-escalate and not to have an error na pagsisisihan nating lahat, no? So as much as possible, it will only be under the threshold of law enforcement. That's the reason why Coast Guard is there. Third, ang DFA naman, the Department of Foreign Affairs, in which we also need to admire and also respect, no? Dahil sa effort naman ni Secretary Tess Lazaro, she always used the diplomatic channel to, as much as possible, no, pababain ang tension kung sakaling nagkakalat na ang China Coast Guard sa West Philippine Sea.
2: Sir, on the part of the Philippine Coast Guard, as my last question for you, sir, enough ba yung personnel ng Philippine Coast Guard? Kasi I understand, round the clock, yung pagbabantay sa porous nating coastal areas. Enough ba ang in terms ng personnel strength, yung ating mga equipage o kailangan pa rin talaga nating dagdagan yung mga tauhan natin, of course, yung ating mga equipment?
1: Alam mo, ma'am, ang troop ceiling ng Philippine Coast Guard is 37,869. Because we argued that for every coastline kilometer, there must be one Coast Guard personnel. Kung ang police, kailangan ng isang police for every 500 yes. citizens, kami, ang hiningi nga lang namin, sir, is one personnel for every coastline kilometer. Sa laki ng ating maritime archipelago, and not just on the coastline, it is obvious na kulang ng tao.
0: Kulang.
1: Pangalawa, babalik ulit tayo, ma'am, sa sinabi ko kanina, no? We just have to accept the fact that we are not that rich. Hindi tayo kasing yaman ng Japan, ng Australia, or ng Amerika na masabing bawat malalaking isla or maliliit na isla sa West Philippine Sea, dapat may barko tayo. 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
0: So, at least cute.
2: Parang mga matchbox eh.
1: We needed much more larger vessels. But yeah. Of course, under this administration, President Marcos supports the modernization of the armed forces of the Philippines and even the capability development of the Philippine Coast Guard. I'm hoping that more countries like Japan, Australia, the United States, and even France, more of them will be coming to support, no? Para magkaroon tayo ng mas maraming resources.
0: In relation to the question of Commander Gina, no? Regarding the effort of the government or pagdaragdag ng human resources, logistics and everything. Ano naman po ang magagawa ng mga kababayan natin?
1: Alam mo, sir, I mentioned this a lot of times. Our problem in the West Philippine Sea, our biggest struggle, is not actually at sea. It's not because of the monstrous size Coast Guard vessels of China or even the PLA Navy warship. Our biggest and hardest struggle is the misinformation and fake news. As long as ang China will never hesitate to spread lies and disinformation, makukonfuse ang ating mga kababayang Pilipino, it will still divide us, and at some point, even doubt our own position. Yeah. So, ang maitutulong ng ating mga kababayang Pilipino, dahil alam naman natin na we are social media capital of the world, parang lahat ng Pilipino may Facebook, may Instagram, may TikTok, may YouTube. So, kung may dadaan na misinformation, na alam naman natin, madaling maka-confirm whether it's fake news or not, you need to report it to Meta para ma-take down, or you need to comment. Kasi may, alam natin, mga lola natin, mga lolo, minsan, kapag dumaan sa news feed nila, akala nila totoo na. So, if you're going to comment that this is fake news, this is the real or factual narrative, at least magkakaroon ng heads up na mali yung binabasa nila.
0: Ayun, narinig naman po natin ang mensahe ng ating expert resource speaker ngayon na si Admiral Jay, ano, para sa ating mga kababayan. Let's use our strong effort talaga on social media. So maraming salamat to our special guest, Rear Admiral Jay Tariela, Police Philippine Coast Guard spokesperson for West Philippine Sea.
2: Thank you very much for joining us today sa The Commanders. Mapapanood nyo kami sa Abante News, simulcast sa Billionaire News Channel simula Lunes hanggang Biyernes mula alas 5 hanggang alas 6 ng hapon. Ako si Retired Brigadier General Gene Fajardo, the former spokesperson of the Philippine National Police.
0: At ako naman po si Retired Police Lieutenant General Del Sermonia, former Deputy Chief of the Philippine National Police. Sa ngalan ng serbisyo publiko, handa kaming maglingkod, kami ang
2: The Commanders.

0: A brave new partnership is here, taking another bold step to bring real stories and trusted journalism closer to more Filipinos. Going beyond limits, Bilyonario News Channel is now on CLTV 36, expanding reach across Central Luzon. Because the stories that matter should be everywhere. BNC, the Bilyonario News Channel.
1: Attorney Trixie, when the Constitution says two-thirds of all the members of Senate, should that mean all 24 Senate seats or only the senator judges who are able to participate in the trial?
2: An ordinary reading of the constitutional provision says two-thirds of all the members of the Senate. If the provision is clear, there is no need to interpret. However, there is the case of Bayan versus Zamora, where the Supreme Court, in tackling the Senate concurrence with the VFA, ruled that two-thirds means two-thirds of the full constitutional composition, which is 24. Now, because the provision is clear and the Supreme Court's decision is equally clear, the voting threshold will always be 16 because the Supreme Court says that the base will always be 24.
3: Can you also argue that, Senator Chis as presiding officer could say that, but it doesn't mean that it is the resolution of the Senate acting as a collegial body and as an impeachment court. In other words, for that to be a rule to be adopted by the whole Senate, the whole Senate should vote on it.
4: We already know that they're having difficulty getting the 16. Mm-hmm. So they can't get the 16. However, they're going to put it to a vote to lower the threshold and then require a majority. That's sleight of hand. That is magic. That's Salamanca. Diba? What they cannot get directly, they're trying to get indirectly.
1: Attorney Trixie, how does the right against self-incrimination apply here? Will it prevent the prosecution from calling the vice president as a witness at all, overall? Or does it allow her to refuse only questions that may incriminate her?
2: We know that the defense will take the stand that she cannot be compelled to take the witness stand. As we know, this applies in criminal cases, but the prosecution will raise the issue that this is a sui generis proceedings. However, it is more akin to an administrative proceeding, considering that the penalty is removal from office. And therefore, the rule will still apply. A respondent cannot be compelled to testify or to be called to the witness stand because the nature is there's a penalty. It can be forfeitory or disciplinary, and that's the rule.
3: And now, Attorney Jimmy, does the nature of impeachment affect the scope of the protection against self-incrimination? And if so, how?
4: Okay, the nature of impeachment, first of all, is unsettled in being sui generis. We keep saying this word, sui generis, a class of its own. But because it's in a class of its own, it's always dealt with through convenience. Whatever is convenient, they invoke. When it is convenient to use the rules of criminal procedure, they use it. When it's not convenient for them, they trash it. Fortunately, the Section 17 of Article 3 does not qualify. No person shall be compelled to be a witness against himself.
3: Nag-invoke ka ng right against self-incrimination. How do you think that will send a wrong signal not only to our people, but to the Senate judges?
2: There's no question about it. The only thing that I can see that would mitigate this for the senator judges is for it to be explained that the invocation of the right against self-incrimination is not an admission of guilt. The precise statement is that I invoke my right against self-incrimination. I refuse to answer on the ground that I may incriminate myself. So she's not going to incriminate herself necessarily. She is not saying she's guilty. This is only mitigating, like I said. For those already predisposed towards a conviction, they're just going to use it to say, she could have answered, she didn't answer.
5: Considering that he is a past president of this republic, kung titingnan mo yung kanyang mukha, maganda naman ang kanyang kalagayan.
6: Unless the asylum is given, all warrants are still valid. We will do our best to bring him home as soon as possible.
7: Sa naging affidavit ni Bunoan sa Sandigan Bayan, umabot sa more or less 21 billion pesos ang in-avail na Senate Leadership Funds sa ilalim ng pamumuno ni Senator Chis Escudero.
8: Hi, I'm Carlos Manuel Yusoya, 20 years old, from University of the Philippines, Manila, taking BS Basic Medical Sciences. I'm not the type of person to over-prepare or overcomplicate things when it comes to participating in contests, competitions, and conferences. So I guess it would prove a lot about the importance of being calm and just enjoying the process when participating in competitions such as the Billionaire Quiz Bee. I'm very straightforward when it comes to thinking about the next questions. The main edge that I have is I try to focus on the next question at hand. Itatry ko lang talaga yung best ko throughout the competition. If you're someone who wants a participant or a competitor to root for, who's just very calm and who just wants to compete and enjoy in the process, then I hope you enjoy watching my run in this year's season of BQ. Let's go, UP Manila! I'm Carlos, your next Quiz Bee Millionario.
0: Wherever Filipinos are, home is never far. Modern Bayanihan lives on through the stories we share, the culture we carry, and the voices that connect us. Now, the Billionario News Channel brings the Philippines closer to Filipinos worldwide through the Global Filipino Network. 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
9: We give you a few political situations. Ano ang punchline mo? Mauna ka na.
10: So, campaign promises during election season.
11: Mangungurakot pero magsishare.
9: From the impeachment personalities, who among them, defense, prosecution, or senator judge, ang nakikita mo na funny?
11: Eto ah, pagka medyo suspense thriller, parang si Senator Pilla. 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

0: everyone. Welcome to the college edition of BQB. Now, in this arena, there are no physical sprints or heavy lifting, but the exertion is just as real. Welcome, everyone, to Billionaire Quizby, where the most intense workouts happen in between the ears. That's right. I'm your quiz master, David Celdran. So we are deep into season two now, and the mental gymnastics are more grueling than ever. Our fresh set of college students will be vying for a share of over 2 million pesos in total prizes, including a 1 million peso grand prize package, all supported, of course, by our very generous sponsors. So thanks to our sponsors. The stakes are indeed sky high, so prepare yourselves for a display of pure intellectual power. Every medal athlete needs a game plan on the road to becoming the next Quizby Millionario. So let's take a look at the rules of the match that will put our contenders' intellectual reflexes to the ultimate test. Today's elimination episode features three thrilling rounds of collegiate-level questions that will challenge even the sharpest minds, and a massive 66,000 pesos in total prize money. Three college students will duke it out in two rounds of competition, with the two lowest-scoring contestants facing elimination and saying goodbye to their Quizby Millionario dreams. Only the student with the highest score of the day will advance to the next stage, the all-new Billionario bonus round. Regardless of performance in round three, today's winner will be returning to the show as a BQB semi-finalist, launching him or her one step closer to the ultimate prize at the end of the season, 1 million pesos. Are you ready to experience the adrenaline, the strategy, and the brilliance of Billionario Quizby Season 2? Our fresh batch of BQB contestants surely are.
1: That's right, and in this sport, the most intense workouts, as we said, will happen in between the ears. We're talking about the brain, of course. That's right, it's time to meet the elite medal athletes who will be competing in tonight's high-speed intellectual gymnastics competition. So let's bring out the contenders. Contestant number one, Carlos Manuel Ysoya. Carlos, say hello to everyone at home. All right, take your podium, Carlos. Carlos is a third-year basic medical science student. That's short, actually, that's the official term for the Intermed program, the prestigious Intermed program of UP Manila. So what else does he self-identify with? Well, let's listen to him explain his path to this competition.
2: Hi, I'm Carlos Manuel Ysoya, 20 years old, from University of the Philippines, Manila, taking BS Basic Medical Sciences. I'm not the type of person to over-prepare or overcomplicate things when it comes to participating in contests or in competitions and conferences, so I guess it would prove a lot about the importance of being calm and just enjoying the process when participating in competitions such as the Billionario Quizby. I'm very straightforward when it comes to thinking about the next questions, so I guess the main edge that I have is I try to focus on the next question at hand, and ito try ko lang talaga yung best ko throughout the competition. If you're someone who wants a participant or a competitor to root for, who's just very calm and who just wants to compete and enjoy in the process, then I hope you enjoy watching my run in this year's season of BQB. Let's go, UP Manila! I'm Carlos, your next Quizby Millionario.
0: All right, Carlos, good luck to you. Let's meet the other contestants. Here is contestant number two. Let's bring out Alfonso Joaquin Bagajong. Welcome to BQB, Alfonso from DLSU. Take your position. Alfonso is a double degree student in accountancy and applied economics from DLSU. That's a five-year course, by the way, who has podiumed at many quiz bees ever since he was still in high school. Now it's time to get to know him a little better through his own words.
3: Hello, I am Alfonso Bagajong. I am 20 years old, studying at De La Salle University under the course Economics and Accountancy. It's very refreshing to me because growing up, my dad used to tell me stories of him watching Battle of the Brains on TV, and I was curious, like, why is there not such a rendition?

0: public. But rather, I am here as a representative of my family, of my friends, my institution, both in high school and in college, and of course, the DLSC community. I believe viewers should root for me, especially for the DLSC community, as a testament of the pride, of the animal pride that I wish to bring upon the school in this competition. Animo Lasal. Hi, I am Alfonso, and I am your next Quizbee Millionario.
1: All right, interesting competition for you, Alfonso. Good luck. Let's meet our third contestant. That's right, contestant number three is waiting in the wings. Let's give it up for Kurt Chester Nuki. Hello, Kurt. Willkommen, Kurt, who happens to like German, as we understand. Kurt is a business administration and accountancy student from UP Diliman. He's a university scholar, a frequent academic competition participant. He loves Quizbees, in other words, and a piano hobbyist who can confidently learn to play any song by ear. Is that right? Oído, as we call it, right? Oído. Well, let's listen to Kurt describe himself.
2: Hi, I'm Kurt Nuki. I'm a 20-year-old University of the Philippines Diliman student currently studying BS, Business Administration and Accountancy. Well, it was a mix of apprehension and excitement. So my parents were really encouraging me from the start to join Season 2. My experience in terms of competitions like this is basically none. I have never joined any sort of national competition. In that, I will take it one question at a time, because things like that can get overwhelming when you look at it from the bigger picture. So I will focus on the current question and trust in my abilities, because I know I have that ability in me. My parents used to watch Battle of the Brains back then. I liked watching that because it really encouraged me to think and to aid me in my quest for knowledge. I'm really grateful to BNC that they are one of the few to give students this opportunity. UP Fight! Hi, I'm Kurt, and I'm your next Quizbee Millionario.
1: All right, Kurt, welcome to our competition along with Alfonso and Carlos. All right, let's get our minds to work, because when we come back after the break, we'll have our first elimination round with 12 questions from different categories. This is going to be really interesting. Stay with us.

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1: And why are so many Filipinos struggling to find work?
2: Nearly 2.6 million Filipinos were out of jobs.
3: The Philippines' unemployment rate rose to 6%.
1: Join Kong Elijah San Fernando and Jonathan De La Cruz as we ask, what's the point of employment in the Philippines? With Ronnie Puno and Alex Caleja. What's the point?
4: Welcome back, everyone, to BQB. Now on our second season, now the arena where ignorance is the enemy. It's the enemy, and where knowledge is the greatest asset. And speed, by the way, is the ultimate strategy. So we begin with a test of mental agility. Let's see how our contenders can build their early lead. Let's review the rules first before we go into our first round.
5: In this opening round, we've prepared 12 challenging questions across 6 categories: history, science and technology, arts and literature, math and logic, geography and nature, and general information. Each question is worth 1,000 pesos. The rules are simple. The first contestant to buzz in gets 5 seconds to answer. A correct answer earns points, while an incorrect answer gives your opponents a chance to steal the question with another 5 seconds on the clock. The first 12,000 pesos are now up for grabs. Who allowed smart

0: part, I'll buzz, and I'll play their opponents in this exciting first round. The road to becoming the next Quizby Millonario starts now.
1: All right, our mechanics might sound straightforward, might sound simple, but it's anything but, right? Especially when you're standing here in front of these lights, cameras, with all the pressure of representing your schools and, of course, your families. So don't worry about it, because we're going to remind our viewers that you guys watching at home or on your mobile screens, if you're watching it, unlike yourselves there, remember that these mental athletes will be answering questions without the benefit of reading the questions, unlike you do at home. And that in itself is what you call high intensity mental gymnastics. So let's appreciate the effort of Carlos, Alfonso, and Kurt. Let's give them a big round of applause, everyone. Whether you're at home or here in the studio, you guys are up against a lot of pressure, but relax. Their strategy as well is to be calm, relax, and focus. Let's test your buzzers. Carlos, let's start with you. Alfonso, that's working. Kurt, all right, our buzzers are working. Let's get our brains to work as well. Let's begin with our first round of questions. We have 12 questions in this particular round, from representing different categories: history, science and technology, arts and literature, math and logic, geography, nature, and general information. Let's start with history. All right, hands close to your buzzers, listen in. Who was under house arrest at the time that she won the Nobel Peace Prize? Alfonso.
2: Aung San Suu Kyi.
1: In 1991, it was Aung San Suu Kyi. Or Aung San, or just Suu Kyi, yes. From what country, Alfonso?
2: From Myanmar.
1: From Myanmar, used to be called Burma, today called Myanmar, that's right. Prominent opposition figure. She was, of course, put under house arrest. And who would have known? She would eventually become head of state of the nation of Myanmar. All right, let's go to our next question. Science and technology. What property of liquids allow soap bubbles to form and maintain their shape? Kurt, give it a shot.
2: Surface tension.
1: Yes, it is surface tension. That is correct. It holds the film, the thin film of soapy water together, creating a stable and yet flexible surface. It's called surface tension. Correct. 1,000 points for Kurt. Next question. Arts and literature. What classic poem, which inspired a Matt Damon film, and there are many, so listen carefully, ends with a resolute line, I am the master of my fate, I am the captain of my... That has come from Carlos.
3: Invictus.
1: Who loves movies, right, Carlos? Well, that paid off, because Invictus is the correct answer, and the full line there is, I am the captain of my soul, I am the master of my fate. That is, of course, from the film Invictus by William Ernest Henley. Invictus would mean what? Anyone know? It's Latin for? All right, let me give the answer then. For the undefeated, the unconquered, Invictus. All right, next question. Let's go back to math and logic. In statistics, what term describes a study where neither the researchers nor the participants know, Kurt?
2: Double-blind study.
1: Know which treatment or intervention is being given. The answer is double blind. You are correct, Kurt. Amazing. That wasn't easy. This, of course, this kind of double blind test, what? What's the purpose of it?
2: Just to reduce the amount of bias.
1: Correct, exactly. To reduce the amount of bias, it's a double blind test. Just to make sure you don't, you know, you're predisposed to certain opinions or predisposed to certain ideas, for example, or biases, and therefore that eliminates, if not reduces, the bias. Double blind is the answer, correct. Next question. Geography and nature. In zoology, what is the proper term for a baby shark? Alfonso.
2: Is it a pup?
1: It's a pup or a puppy, correct. Pup or puppy. Because sharks were once called sea dogs. And as we know, a baby or a young dog is a pup or a puppy. And therefore, we still call baby sharks pups. Yep, you learned that here on BQB for the first time, if you don't know that yet. Next question. General information, guys, listen in. Released in 2005, what video game series introduced young generations to rock music and inspired them to learn how to... Kurt.
2: Guitar Hero.
1: I was gonna wait for the last line.

0: Last phrase would have been the key answer here. Learn how to play the guitar. What else? Guitar Hero, right? Air guitar, at least. Learn how to play the air guitar in your bedroom. Guitar Hero, released in 2005. Very popular video game. Let's go to our next question. But first, just as a recap of this course, we have Kurt in the lead with 3,000, Alfonso with 2,000, Carlos with 1,000. You guys are doing amazing. Everyone's so close to each other, and yet so early still in the game. Let's go to our next question. This is question number 7 out of 12, of course, in history this time. It's a picture quiz. You can take a look at our screens, but I'll give you a clue for what we're looking for. Name the Jesuit historian, who published in 1734 this important graphic document. We're looking for the historian, Kurt.
1: Murillo Velarde.
0: Yeah, yes, okay. Pedro Murillo Velarde, just Velarde would have been okay. You are correct, yes. A lot of variations to his name because it could be in the Tagalog version, the Filipino version, the Spanish version. And either which way, you're correct, Kurt, for 4,000 pesos. And that is one of the most important, if not most recognizable, early maps of the Philippine Islands, still in use today to decide and, you know, to debate about the territorial integrity of the country. All right, let's go to our next question. Science and technology, would you like that? Let's go do that. What two-word term, so we're looking for a two-word term, refers to the process that enables computers to improve their performance over time as they are exposed to more data? Carlos.
2: Machine learning.
0: You are correct. Two-word answer is machine learning. The idea that computers get smarter and smarter as they ingest more data. And that's the whole reasoning behind artificial intelligence. The more data you give in, the more it's able to create scenarios and, of course, produce new information. Machine learning. And sometimes the machines are getting too smart. It scares a lot of people. Let's go to our next question. Arts and literature. What 35-foot artwork by Filipina sculptor Virginia T. Navarro is seen by thousands daily along EDSA? Alfonso.
3: This EDSA shrine?
0: I'll give you a chance. Be more specific.
3: The Mayan statue at EDSA shrine.
0: Yes, they say that's correct. Yes. EDSA shrine, a bit too generic because there are a lot of EDSA shrines along EDSA. Some are just self-styled shrines, some are official shrines. But yes, it is the Marian statue of Mary. I mean, that is the correct answer. Or others would say the Our Lady of EDSA shrine or Our Queen of Peace. All right, that's correct. 1,000 points for Alfonso, he's now at 3,000 pesos. Let's go to question number 10. Let's go back to math and logic. Okay, this will require some computation. We gave you your pens and papers for you to work with. If you can do some mental math, good for you. I'll read the question twice to give you time to answer and compute. 1/3, a number, plus 9 is 99. What's the number? 1/3, one third of a number. Okay, you have an answer? Go ahead.
1: 270.
0: That was quick. Again?
1: 270.
0: Now that's amazing. How did you get that?
1: About 1/3 of a number, so times 3 that. So we're looking for 90. 1/3 of, 90 is 1/3 of what? 270.
0: All right. Whichever way you get to the answer, to correct answer, that's correct. 99 minus 9 is equal to 90. Multiply 90 by 3 to get 270. You got it in just what? Under 5 seconds. That's amazing, Kurt. 270 is the correct answer. And 1,000 more points for you with 5,000 now. Before we go to our second to the last question in the first round. Very early, guys. Alfonso, Carlos, yep, you're still very close. And we're only in our first round. Here goes geography and nature. In the country Nepal, what is called Sagarmatha, meaning forehead in the sky? That's coming from Carlos.
2: Mount Everest?
0: Yes, it is Mount Everest. The forehead in the sky. Earth's highest mountain above sea level. At almost 30,000 feet is Mount Everest. And obviously the anatomy of the human would be, the forehead would be the highest part of the body. And that is what the Nepalese would call their Mount Everest, okay? Which before it was named Mount Everest, each culture in the Himalayas had their own names for this magical mountain in their mythology. All right, next question. General information is our last question in the round, and it's in the Olympics. What is the slowest of the four strokes in swimming? Dito ka mabagal, Alfonso.
3: This breaststroke?
0: Is it breaststroke? It is the breaststroke, yes. Some might think it's a backstroke, right? Because that's also slower than the butterfly or the freestyle. It's actually the breaststroke. There are slower ways to swim, but it's not in the Olympics. So only breaststroke is correct. Amazing. We have a very, very tight competition so far. Curtis in the lead from UP Diliman. He has 5,000 points. Alfonso is in second place with 4,000 points. And Carlos has 3,000 from UP Manila. This is turning out to be a really, really exciting competition. We'll have more of it right after the break.

0: 10 a.m.
1: Welcome back to Billionaire Quiz Bee Season 2, and it's turning out to be a really exciting competition. So far, so good. 100% all our contestants have answered every answer correctly in the previous round. Now, only the toughest mental athletes will survive the climb to the top of tonight's grueling competition. So, what do you say we give them a well-deserved timeout? Yeah? Because you guys are like really tense right now. Tense because it's intense. So let's take a little breather by asking a few more questions so our viewers at home, or wherever they may be with their mobile phones or devices, get to know you even a bit more than what you told us about yourselves earlier. So Carlos, yeah, intern med student, and you want to specialize in, hopefully, neurosurgery. Is that correct?
2: Yes, but anything to do with the neural system.
1: I mean, if there was one, you know, if since we're asking a hypothetical question, there was like one disease, one ailment, which of course is sourced from the brain, that you would like to be the person credited with curing, what would that be?
2: Probably Alzheimer's disease. But...
1: And that's something that of course has become so common these days because we're now able to diagnose it. And you know, it's curiously in the previous episode, we had a question about Parkinson's disease. And what is the relationship between Parkinson's, Alzheimer's, and dementia?
2: Yeah, I think that, just correct me if I'm wrong, if anyone is watching this, but like I think dementia can be a subset or a symptom of both Alzheimer's and Parkinson's, and I think that there are different substances that accumulate sa brain kapag Alzheimer's versus sa Parkinson's.
1: All right, you're hoping your answer is right because your professors might be watching right now, grading you with that answer. But you know, let's move on to something lighter. And not a lot of people might know this about you because you come across as very scientific, very much into academics, but you're a big movie buff, right? And so That helped you answer Invictus.
2: Yeah.
1: And tell us about that. I mean, you like to review movies. What would you say are your top three movies?
2: I wouldn't say like review movies talaga in a formal or professional setting. More just watching for fun and also just writing my thoughts about it for self-fulfillment. Top movies, siguro, first would be Everything Everywhere All at Once.
1: Which won the Oscar, right?
2: Yeah, I believe it was 2023. Followed by, I would say, Weathering With You, which is a anime by Makoto Shinkai. And finally, I would say that it would be Past Lives by Celine Song, which was also in the same year as the Oscars for Everything Everywhere All at Once, or after that, I'm not so sure.
1: All right, you seem to have a bias for, you know, films that are, of course, not only just, you know, kind of like very emotional, but also things that have to do with past, present, right? That kind of relationship. Is that what fascinates you about these films?
2: Yeah, I mean, I also...
1: These what-ifs of life, right?
2: Yeah. I also like to watch like blockbuster films like, say, Marvel, for example. But at the same time, I also am fascinated with how those films, you know, get to explore the different what-ifs and the relationships and the different aspects of...
1: What is the most fascinating what-if of history for you, Carlos? I know that's a tough question, but just top of your mind.
2: Top of my mind, I would say, what if the Treaty of Paris was never ratified and we became an independent country?
1: That is an amazing kind of question to ask. And I know you like to write. You also love journalism. So hopefully one day you'll write that essay and we'll all be reading it in school one day. All right. Thank you, Carlos. Amazing. Let's go to Alfonso over here. Hi, Alfonso. How are you doing?
3: I'm doing okay.
1: All right. Not nervous anymore, right? I mean, you're now in second place. You're in a good position, so try to relax. Okay, so you're juggling two demanding degrees in accountancy.

0: policy and applied economics, right? Do you have any time for, you know, that's like a 5-year intense trimester grueling student life in De La Salle University? I always wonder from the DLSU students that I meet, do you have time for just having fun during the academic school year?
1: I mean, time can be found at many times of the day, but it just gets tiring, especially if it's finals week or it gets close to the end of the trimester.
0: So you have a life. You have a life. And I understand one of the things you like to do is you like to plant. Okay, so is that for therapeutic reasons or is that just something that fascinates you?
1: I think it's something that I've been doing it.
0: Oh, by the way, to our audience, he likes to plant trees near his house, not plant rice in the fields, no.
1: But I think it's something that I've picked up ever since the plantito era of the pandemic. And it's something that I've been continuing to doing to this very day.
0: So what would be the easiest tree to plant in our climate, in our soil?
1: I believe for me, the tree with the highest survival rate on my end would be the classic mango tree. You can find it everywhere. It's amazing to the local climate, and yeah.
0: And how many trees have you planted so far? Dozens, right?
1: Yeah, I think around 45 to 50.
0: Okay.
1: Ever since.
0: And it's amazing because you're doing this for the love of it, not just for the environmental effects of it, which of course are a bonus. But yeah, I hope more people watching at home will follow your example and start planting trees when they're not doing anything, okay? That's a great way to be productive and helpful to the planet as well. Alfonso, thank you so much. Let's move on to Kurt. Here's Kurt over here. Guitar hero, you got that one. I guess there's a little bit of help from the fact that you like playing the piano.
2: Yeah, I started playing the piano, well, when my parents got me this toy keyboard, like when I was 5, they were surprised that I could play the national anthem. So.
0: And this is Oviedo, right? This is not like with formal piano lessons.
2: No, it's the toy keyboard.
0: Yeah,
2: So they were surprised, how did he pick up that without having any formal training? So they signed me up with a piano teacher, so Sir Francis, if you're watching this.
0: Oh, okay.
2: You still remember me. I'm the guy who keeps asking for chords.
0: And now he's on BQB. And what happened?
2: Well, I started that in grade 2, and then I just sort of never got into it. I never could figure out how to read sheet music. So in third grade, I stopped. And then from then on, I just taught myself how to play the piano. So right now, what I just do is I take my favorite songs. So I listen to them, and once I get the hang of them, I try to play them on the piano. So yeah, it's for my own enjoyment, not really for anyone else's.
0: I mean, it's always fascinated me. Is learning or playing the piano using just your ears, or oído as we call it, no? Is that something you're born with, or is that something you just have to analyze music with and find patterns? What is it?
2: I don't think it's also a matter of pattern recognition. It's not so much something you're born with. So if you really throw yourself into it, you get interested in it, then yeah, you can learn how to do it. You learn to appreciate music, you learn its ins and outs. So you kind of figure out how to do this yourself.
0: All right, you're really into it, you learn it, but apparently that wasn't the case with German, the German language.
2: No.
0: I mean, you told us during the pre-interview that you're passionate or you love German language, but the language doesn't love you back.
2: It doesn't.
0: Apparently it's not Oviedo when it comes to German.
2: No, it's not. But it's not just German language, but also German culture in general. I've had a particular fascination with the German composers, particularly of the 18th century. So, well, obviously Mozart would be there along with Beethoven. So he
0: so composed the classical era of music.
2: Ode to Joy, so that's the current anthem of the European Union. But I think my favorite composer would be Franz Joseph Haydn. So
0: who came before those greats, yeah.
2: Yeah, they actually taught, I believe it was Mozart. So he was the so-called father of the string quartet. And if you listen to his works, you can kind of see why, and you can kind of appreciate his art. And he composed the music to the present-day German national anthem.
0: That's right, in a string quartet. It's in a string quartet, indeed. And that's Haydn. Although he was Austrian, born in Austria, but back then, of course, it was just the Holy Roman Empire and all that. So yeah, interesting, Kurt. Well, we have a lot of German questions usually on the program because a lot of science, a lot of technology, a lot of culture, and is actually based on German culture as well. Okay, so Let's move on now to our final and deciding round. Whether it's Carlos, Alfonso, or Kurt, we'll move on to the semifinals en route to the grand finals of season 2 of BQB. But first, let's listen in to the mechanics of this new round.
3: In the all-new Billionaire Quiz Bee Season 2 Round 2 Knockout Round, our contestants will step up their game against four topic categories randomly drawn for the episode. The best part? They get to pick their category. Here's how it works. Contestants will face a total of 12 questions this round, with each correct answer earning them 2,000 points. To kick off this round, the contestant with the highest score from Round 1 will choose the first category. A question from the selected category will be read, and the first contestant to buzz in earns the shot at answering. A correct answer secures the points and gives the contestant the power to choose the next category. If the answer is incorrect, the other contestants have a chance to steal the points and take control of the game. If no one answers correctly, the last contestant to give a correct response keeps the power to choose. Should round two end in a draw, we enter a sudden death tiebreaker. The first contestant to buzz in and answer correctly will claim today's victory. With a total of 24,000 pesos up for grabs in round two, it's still anyone's game. Who will dominate round two and emerge as today's Billionaire Quiz Bee episode winner?
0: So, what's on our mental workout routine tonight? Let's find out. Let's check out the screen for the categories for this week. All right, we have oceanography. That's kind of like straightforward, self-explanatory. By the numbers, not sure what that really means, but that's a clue. Business and finance, also quite straightforward. And we have two business students here, but don't worry, Carlos, because we have mythology and you're a film enthusiast and a lot of films are based on mythology. That might be for you. All right, so Kurt, you are in the lead. You get to choose. Take your time. Pick out the first category. And of course, the others can answer.
2: Well, it's a dangerous one because we have an accountancy student here, but let's risk it. Let's go with business and finance.
0: That's right. This is between Alfonso and Kurt. Business and finance. But Carlos, you know, in high school, we teach this kind of stuff as well, right? And you're a pretty well-read person, so let's see. All right, business and finance, it shall be. Here's a question. This colorful phrase describes a stock or other investment. Alfonso?
1: Blue chip stock.
0: Yes, I guess the clue there was the colorful phrase. Describes a stock or other investment that has a high price because of its reputation for quality and reliability. When you say it's a blue chip stock, it's not only a valuable stock, but one that has longevity. It's sure to remain valuable over time. We call that a blue chip stock, okay? So, Alfonso, you get to steal from Kurt. You choose your category.
2: Let's go by the numbers. I want to see what that is.
0: By the numbers. Let's mix it up a bit. Well, you guys are into accountancy, both of you. Carlos, I mean, you don't get to intermed in UP Manila unless you're good at mathematics, right? Besides graduate at that. So here's something on numbers. Not necessarily mathematics, but numbers. When searching the internet, this three-digit number means file not found. File not found. Kurt.
2: 404.
0: I really hate that, right? When it appears on your screen. 404. File not found. Any idea why it's no longer available? It's been deleted?
2: Might have been moved or deleted.
0: Might have been moved, might have been deleted over time. You probably had an old URL, an old link that leads you nowhere. 404. Frustrating, but tells you the file is gone. Next question. Kurt, you now have the command of the board.
2: Let's stick with by the numbers.
0: By the numbers. Sounds fun. Let's go on. Total number of known planets in our solar system. Not yet done, but go ahead, Alfonso.
2: Five.
0: Five is wrong. You're taking a risk there. Kurt, if you want to steal and not know the question, but go ahead.
2: Eight.
0: Wrong. Ah. Carlos, you can answer, but I can finish it. Are you sure you want me to finish? You might want to steal right now. Total number of known planets in our solar system, but multiplied by the number of moons around Mars.
1: Yep. 16.
0: Because?
1: 8 times 2.
0: 8 planets times 2 moons is equal to 16. Tough question because you had to answer more than just one question there. 16 is the correct answer. Amazing, Carlos. That puts you now still in third place, but much closer this time to Alfonso and Kurt with 5,000. Better yet, you now command the board. Where do you want to go?
4: I don't specialize in any of these, so let's go oceanography.
0: Let's go with oceanography so that it's para patas, diba? Everyone's on the same level with oceanography. Let's go to this question. It's the largest coral

0: reef system? Kurt?
1: The Great Barrier Reef.
0: Wrong. It is the largest coral reef system in the Philippines. Alfonso?
2: Tubatahay Reef.
0: Wrong. Di pa kasi tapos, no? But that's the risk you take, right? You guys are actually correct in some way, but not until I reach the end of my question. So, Carlos, again, your strategy has worked. Let me finish the question. It's the largest coral reef system in the Philippines and the second largest contiguous coral reef in the world. But that's a tough one. Alfonso, Kurt, would you know?
2: No.
0: No, this would be, this breaks the record, by the way. We're having a perfect run.

0: you know, everyone's on the same plane. None of you are mythology specialists. Let's go to mythology. In classical mythology, she is the mortal turned immortal wife of Cupid, who became the goddess. Carlos?
1: Psyche.
0: Became the goddess of the soul. Psyche is the correct answer, see? Cupid, Roman god of erotic love and desire. And Psyche is, of course, the other half of Cupid. All right, this is interesting. Carlos is now from out of nowhere tied with Kurt for first place. He has 7,000 points. Kurt, you're also at 7,000, but no longer in solo lead. Alfonso, by the way, just 1,000 points away. And this is only question number 5. Entering question number 6 now, halfway through the final round. So, Carlos, it's still yours. Where shall we go?
1: Another mythology.
0: Let's stay with mythology. Fighting and feasting are favorite pastimes at this Hall of the Slain in Norse, Alfonso.
2: Valhalla.
0: Yes, in Norse mythology, Valhalla. It's their version of the afterlife, all right? Their version of paradise. But unlike the Christian paradise in the Valhalla, Hall of the Slain, fighting and feasting are favorite pastimes. A very aggressive mythology in that sense. All right, very warlike. Next question now, Alfonso, let's move to you. You get to choose.
1: Business and finance.
0: Business and finance, all right. Let's cut to the chase. Let's go to where you're good at. In 1969, it became the first billion peso company in the Philippines. Kurt.
3: Meralco.
0: Yes, blue chip company. Meralco is correct. It's still the largest electric distribution utility in the Philippines. And for that reason, it is a blue chip company. And it was, of course, the first billion peso company way back in 1969. So, Kurt, you now have 9,000 pesos. You get to choose.
3: I rather love buy the numbers.
0: Buy the numbers. Let's go back to buy the numbers. The number of players on a Kidditch team, or the famous soccer jersey number of Cristiano Ronaldo. Alfonso.
2: 7.
0: Do you know that for Ronaldo or for the Kidditch?
2: Both.
0: Both, because you are correct. It is 7. CR7, right? They call him Cristiano Ronaldo, CR7 is what they call him. And yes, it's also the number of players in the team in the Kidditch sport in the Harry Potter series. Yes, correct. Okay, 10,000 for Alfonso. This is a seesaw now between all three of you. 9,000 for Kurt. Carlos in 7,000, third place. But then again, 2,000 pesos for every correct answer. This is going to be up and down for everyone. Let's go to our next question.
1: For business and
0: Alfonso,
1: finance.
0: You get to choose again.
1: Business and finance.
0: Business and finance. This economic condition characterized by slowing economic growth. Carlos?
1: Stagflation.
0: Say that again.
1: Stagflation.
0: High unemployment and rising prices all simultaneously happening together is stagflation. Stagnant economy, high inflation, stagflation. 2,000 pesos for Carlos. He's now tied with Kurt in second place. Alfonso just hanging by a thread in pole position. So, Carlos, you get to choose.
1: Let's go mythology.
0: All right, still mythology. You're all finding your favorite topics now, right? Mythology for Carlos. In Greek mythology, after Theseus killed the Minotaur, Ariadne helped him escape this intricate maze. Kurt.
3: The labyrinth.
0: It is a labyrinth indeed. I think you all knew that, but Kurt was first. He's now back in the lead at 11,000. Labyrinth it is. Kurt, it's also your chance to take the board.
3: Let's go by the numbers.
0: Let's go by the numbers. Baligang kanya-kanyang favorite, na? Carlos with his mythology, Kurt with by the numbers, Alfonso with business and finance. But of course, this is the advantage of controlling the board. You choose your category, and Kurt chooses by the numbers. This, by the way, is our second to the last question, right? 11th question out of only 12 questions. And as it stands, you're all just one correct answer away from each other. All right? So here's a question. In his 80s or 1980s hit song, Prince said he's going to party like it's this year. Kurt?
3: 1984.
0: Wrong. Alfonso?
1: We're going to party like it's
2: 3012.
0: Wrong.

0: 1999.
1: Correct. 1999. Why else would you party, right? Because it's the end of the century, 1999. Carlos is now in the tie with Kurt for first place, Alfonso. Of course, you guys are great at mathematics, right? You wouldn't be here in BQB if you weren't good in simple math. And the simplest thing we know right now, just looking at you guys, is whoever answers this next question, whoever answers this becomes the winner. Kurt, you're right. You move on to the semifinals in the bonus round. Carlos, same for you. Alfonso, 2,000 points puts you at 12,000. You beat Carlos and Kurt. It's all down to this final question. And here goes. Question number 12. Carlos, you get to choose.
0: Let's cut out with mythology.
1: Mythology. All right. Mythology it is. The last labor of Heracles, or Hercules, was to capture this multi-headed dog guarding the enemy. Carlos.
0: Cerberus.
1: I was gonna say. What is your answer?
0: Cerberus.
1: Guarding the underworld is Cerberus, and we have a champion. Carlos is the champion with 13,000 pesos. Whoa, that was a close one. Amazing. Oh, you guys did fantastic, man. It was really anyone's game. It was just down to Cerberus. Boy, you're gonna remember Cerberus for the rest of your lives. Thank you to Cerberus, right? You are now moving on to the semifinals and our bonus round. That's right. Tonight's winner and our next college student advances to the third semifinals of the season. And better yet, take home more cash in our bonus round coming right up next. And of course, hey, that was fantastic. It was such a pleasure having such smart guys on our program. Congratulations. We'll be back after this with our bonus round.

0: Welcome back, everyone. This is now the Billionaire Bonus Round. This is our weekly winner's final sprint towards additional money prizes tonight. But of course, he'll be back in 2 weeks. You'll be back, Carlos, in 2 weeks to compete in our semifinals. So, whew, that was a really close one. You were trailing, but you know, I wouldn't say it's a come-from-behind victory because you were just there all the time, just you know, waiting for the right moment. And that right moment came at the very end.
1: Yes.
0: Right? Did you think you'd get this far, or were you thinking at one point, oops, this is over?
1: I mean, I just wanted to win with a prize money, like hindi talaga zero.
0: Yeah, okay. Well, it's more than just zero. You have 13,000 pesos, plus a chance to take home more money, and then, of course, the semifinals en route to the grand finals. But thank goodness for Cerberus, right? And turns out your being a film lover helped, because your last mythological film was?
1: I haven't watched the Odyssey yet. I plan to watch it soon. I've watched the Hercules movie, though.
0: Which is where Hercules has to go through the different labors,
1: yes,
0: right? And that's where Cerberus appears, at least in the mythological tale. Mm-hmm. And yeah, that must have clicked in your brain at that point, remembering that scene in the movie.
1: Yes.
0: All right, Carlos, forget about the past now. Let's focus on the present. And this is your chance to take home more cash in the bonus round. But first, let's listen to how this round works.
2: It's a race against time in the electrifying Billionario bonus round. Our winner faces the ultimate challenge. 60 seconds to tackle 10 3,000 peso questions from a mystery category that is now randomly selected for today's episode. Do-overs are now allowed this season. Contestants now have the chance to pass on a trigger question and come back to it later, if the clock hasn't run out yet. Success in this high-stakes round demands quick thinking, smart strategy, and the courage to answer decisively. Will today's Billionaire Quiz Bee winner rise to the occasion and master the Billionaire Bonus Round? We're about to find out.
0: We are about to find out indeed, because it's time to reveal our mystery category, as we call it. Let's take a look. Mystery, because it's shrouded in mystery. We kind of like to use these titles that are, you know, just give a little hint of what to expect, but without giving it all away in one word or one line. So, perfect, okay? And so far, you are almost perfect. All three of you, Carlos, Alfonso, and Kurt, you were just one correct answer, or rather one wrong answer away from being perfect in the past two rounds. But this is your chance to be perfect in the bonus round and take home a perfect amount of money. So, what do you think we're talking about?
1: Like world records, probably, like perfect records.
0: World records, best performances.

0: We're looking for perfect performances and targets, as well as persons or objects deemed to be perfect or flawless. Yeah, not far from what you were thinking. All right? So, are you ready?
1: Yes.
0: Time is ready. Let's begin. 1995 Pixar film with a perfect rating on the Rotten Tomatoes website.
1: Cat-E?
0: Wrong. Philippine natural landmark noted for its perfect cone.
1: Mayan volcano.
0: Correct. Liquid often described as nature's perfect food.
1: Water.
0: Wrong. The perfect score in a game of bowling.
1: Pass.
0: Next. Asian mausoleum often described as perfectly symmetrical.
1: Pass.
0: Only world heavyweight boxing champion to retire undefeated.
1: Manny Pacquiao.
0: Wrong. The perfect score on America's Scholastic Assessment Test, or
1: 800.
0: SAT. Wrong. Italian painter acclaimed for drawing a perfect circle freehand.
1: Pass.
0: Next. Hollywood star once hailed as the perfectly developed human in the world. Most perfectly developed human
1: Sylvester
0: in the world.
1: Sylvester Stallone.
0: Next. Wrong. In mathematics, the lowest perfect number.
1: 4.
0: Wrong. The perfect score in a game of bowling. How about you guys at home? Were you following along? Did you get to answer some of the questions? That wasn't too hard if you like the game of bowling, which apparently a lot of, well, I guess, young people don't really go for anymore these days. Consecutive strikes. 10 consecutive strikes, 12 consecutive strikes rather, would give you a perfect score of 300. Mm. That's how it's scored in bowling. Let's go to the other answers. 1995 Pixar film with a perfect rating on Rotten Tomatoes. Do you follow that site? I know you're in Letterboxd, but do you go through Rotten Tomatoes?
1: Toy Story?
0: Toy Story, not WALL-E. It's Toy Story, perfect score.
1: But it was too early.
0: There might be others with 100, but not in 1995. Next, Philippine natural landmark noted for a perfect cone. What else? My own volcano. Not always perfect anymore with the eruptions, but close to perfect. Liquid often described as nature's perfect food. You said water.
1: Honey.
0: No, it's not honey, it's not water, it's milk. It's milk. Perfect food, right? You can live on milk. It's both a liquid and, of course, has the nutrients of some food solids. Next question. Only world heavyweight boxing champion to retire undefeated, Rocky Marciano.
1: Oh.
0: Not Rocky the movie character. Rocky Marciano is a non-fictional character, yes, from long ago. And his real name was Rocco Marchigiano. Okay, he was of Italian descent. Next question. The perfect score on America's Scholastic
1: 1600.
0: Assessment Test, 800? No.
1: That's the partial score. For
0: 1600 or 1600 is a perfect score, and you're straight on to like an Ivy League university if you get that far. Next question. Italian painter acclaimed for drawing a perfect circle freehand. It was Giotto. Giotto, and because he was able to make that perfect circle freehand in front of some patrons, he was hired to do the tower in the Duomo of Florence. Okay. In mathematics, the lowest perfect number is 6. I think you said 4. The answer is 6. Perfect score in a game of bowling. Yes, it's 300. Asian mausoleum, often described as perfectly symmetrical. Think hard. You might know this. Perfectly symmetrical.
1: Taj Mahal?
0: That Taj Mahal, right? Taj Mahal for Mumtaz Mahal. And the final question. Hollywood star once hailed as the most perfectly developed human in the world.
1: I have no idea.
0: Sylvester Stallone comes very close. I mean, they have pretty much the same physique, but Arnold Schwarzenegger, because he was a professional bodybuilder, and that was the reason why he was considered the perfect human form, for a male at least, Arnold Schwarzenegger. So far from perfect in our perfect category, but still 3,000 pesos plus your 13,000 pesos or 16,000 pesos, and you'll be returning in a couple of weeks for our semifinals. Congratulations, Carlos. Thank you so much for being here. It was a great, great, great joy having you with us. All right, congratulations to our semifinalist. He now moves one step closer to the 1 million peso prize package. Thanks to our very supportive sponsors for celebrating the spirit of the Filipino college student and making this program possible and that grand prize possible as well. That's right, I'm David Saldran, and it was my pleasure to be your quiz master tonight. Remember that as metal athletes, knowledge is always our greatest asset. Do you agree?
1: Yes,
0: indeed.
1: Definitely.
0: So keep your minds active, your reflexes sharp, and we'll see you next week. Good night from BQB.

0: semiconductor industries that really want to go through and get renewable energy. So it's really quite exciting in that sense. Yeah.
1: How would you want to be known as a brand and as a company?
0: Yeah. Our competitors represent themselves in one brand.
2: Yes.
0: Now we are representing ourselves moving ahead in the first gen brand.
2: Yes.
0: So what we have to do is really explain to our consumers what Fersion can deliver as far as renewable energy is concerned, steady supply, affordable supply. Not only that, we can help them save electricity through value-added services.
2: Yeah.
0: But the fifth one really is what we're learning from our customers. They also want us to help them guide them through their net zero journey.
2: Yeah.
0: So for me, Fersion can be very distinguishing in that.
2: Yeah.
0: So that's the message we have to send to the contestable customers and the future contestable customers, which will happen eventually.

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1: Oo nga. Ano bang age niyo po nung na-discover kayo?
0: I was 19 in ABS-CBN.
1: Wow, naintindihan niyo na yon, ha?
0: Magaling kayo.
1: Salamat po.
0: Gusto mo mag-comedy? I got you! Sugar and spice.

0: Hello, hello, welcome back to The Daily Dish. In a fast-paced digital world, there's something beautiful about putting pen to paper.
1: So what started as a passion project turned into a brand of intention and reflection. Let's welcome to the show Alexandra Burgos and Mariela Dumo, co-founders of Cadadia Journals.
0: Welcome! So we were just chatting about this journaling, if we journal. So you do like a diary thing.
1: Yeah, like a thought dump type, feelings dump.
0: I don't do journaling. I do it on my notes, on my phone, because I need to start learning to just slow down and journal. But let's start with your name, because Cadadia. Does that mean every day?
2: It means every day, yes, in
0: What's
2: Spanish
0: the story
2: actually.
0: Behind that?
2: So we actually started, like the brand started with planners. And just starting with all of that, like the ethos of what we tried to create is objects that you can use for every day to make it more intentional, to make it more meaningful. And that's pretty much trickled into like everything that we've created. So that's basically where it started.
1: Oh, that's so cool. I mean, every day, I think it's the pain point of a lot of people who start journaling, is that we don't end up doing it every day.
2: Right.
1: So like, is there something about your brand that's something that you thought about when creating it? It's like, because it's Cadadia, right? Mm-hmm. How do we make this something that everybody will pick up every single day?
2: The thing is, we started with planners. We put our to-do lists there. So that's really how the brand started. But eventually, as we geared towards, or as we gravitated towards journaling, we actually want to remove the pressure of doing it, of journaling every day, or just having that, making it feel like a chore. Mm-hmm. Because this doesn't have to be like a chore, or that we just basically want to remove the pressure of, you know, we have to journal every day. So right now, if you have a notebook, if you haven't written on it in like weeks, just open it and start writing. Mm-hmm. There's really no pressure.
0: What's your tip though on how we can be more intentional with just writing down whatever? So like I tried journaling and my ADHD, I forgot. Like I even just did with what I'm grateful for.
2: Yeah.
0: So very simple. And after a while, I forgot to write. So what's like a tip for people to remember, like, okay, I need to set aside time and actually journal?
2: Well, for us, like journaling doesn't have to be defined by something specific. It's really whatever makes most sense for you. So if for you it's jotting things down in the notes app, that's fine. Ultimately, the goal is to be able to like release, to like process your thoughts. And ultimately, it's a way of self-care, like making yourself feel better and like just process. So if for you journaling in your notes app is what works, we wouldn't say like, it's the wrong thing to do. It's not at all. But when it comes to pen and paper, why it works for us is because at work, we work so much like with our laptops and with our phones that it becomes kind of like an outlet to disconnect for a bit, to slow down. And if we want to keep it consistent, we just really keep it visible. And that's how we're reminded to keep going back to it.
1: Oh, that's so cute. Mm-hmm. And it really sounds like it's still a passion project until today, right?
2: Yes.
1: It started as a passion project, turned into a business. But I'm wondering about that process. You know, were you friends before starting this?
2: Yeah.
1: And then so what was that learning curve like getting into, okay, we have to lock in, this is serious business now?
2: So we actually started it in 2019. We were college blockmates.
1: Yeah.
2: We were basically partners in everything. There was just this one day we realized most of the planner options out there didn't fit our needs. So we just really wanted to make a planner of our own. Something that where all the pages we can use and that the design is just really functional and intentional. From there, we were joined by our other co-founder. Her name is Kay. I would say she's more into the paper and stationery world.
1: Yeah.
2: And she's really the one who kind of

0: think it also helps you live more intentionally because you're able to like pause every month and reflect for a bit before like going to the mm-hmm. next.
1: I'm curious, what were the aspects of the journals that were available then that mm-hmm. you like, oh, kulang dito? What's something that you were like, this is on my wish list. If we mm-hmm. make a planner, this is what I want in it.
0: I actually wouldn't say it's kulang. It was more of too much.
1: Yeah. Too much.
2: So really? I thought we had too little here.
0: No, too much pages in... like in a planner that we didn't use.
2: Yes.
0: Okay.
2: Yes, I am.
0: So yeah, what we thought of was just making it more versatile. You can use it for planning, you can use it for journaling, doodling, arts, and something that you can really reflect on. So at mm-hmm. the start of the year, we have some prompts every end of the month, every end of the quarter, we have some prompts in the planner. So that's what we kind of wanted to have. And it turns out a lot of people ended up resonating with what we designed, and it just grew on from there.
2: I actually do prefer journals with prompts because it's not like I'm just looking at a blank page mm-hmm. thinking, what am I going to write? So at least it's going to help me reflect. But I'm curious though, y'all started as friends. Yeah. Were there any hiccups going into business as being friends? Because you know, sometimes they say, don't go into business with your close friends because they can make
3: or break. Yeah.
2: Always
3: say that.
2: So what were those humps and how did you guys get over them?
0: Well, I would say that we really have learned how to work together because we were thesis mates back in college. And then with Kay, our other co-founder, we worked with her in orgs. Mm-hmm. So like the nature of the relationship has always involved work in one way or another. So just because we're friends doesn't mean we always agree, but we've kind of learned how to disagree also so that we can like resolve things without being too combative. You know, we have a common goal anyway. So just to build the business.
1: What was the last thing you disagreed on?
0: Oh my gosh.
1: Or something that's like
0: really
1: that you remember
0: comes to mind, but just generally, we are like we're kind of attached to the brand and how decisions are made. So we really have just conversations week on week, how to go about things.
4: Or more than disagreements, it's really just challenging our ideas.
0: Maybe it's more of that.
4: If someone comes up with an idea, it's more of, is this the right route? So even with the way we do our work, we also reflect a lot on it. Like,
1: you just really want it in your journal.
4: Yeah, we really want it to be like intentional. The path that we're bringing our business into, we also want it to be intentional.
2: Well, what if one person starts saying, no, I want it this way, but you guys disagree? How do you resolve that within the three of y'all?
0: It's majority, actually.
3: Right.
0: So yeah, we're three people. So at the end of the day, usually there's a majority, but at the same time, we all have like our respective areas in the business that we take charge of. So of course the person who's in charge of, let's say, operations, that's Alex, she kind of gets the final say, or like her opinion weighs more heavily in that area because she is leading it.
2: Oh, that makes sense.
0: Yeah, it's also, we try to be professional.
2: Know your strengths and weaknesses.
1: Yes,
2: right.
1: Yes. Have votations.
0: Yes. Be like, Alex, why didn't you support me?
4: If it gets too heavy, we just take a pause. Like, let's talk about this some other day or the next day.
1: Okay, yeah, that's good.
4: So it's also really important to take a pause.
2: I like that. But Janina, I am so, so excited because the journals look so beautiful.
1: And your journals are on this table, right?
0: Yes.
1: So can we...
2: Are we allowed to like just grab one now?
0: Yes.
2: So
0: yes.
2: We can show. So why didn't you guys choose the leather route for journals?
0: Well,
2: so cute.
0: Transparently, it was something. Oh, that's mine. That's my journal.
2: Let's read the tea.
1: Today.
0: So leather journals are pretty big all over the world.
1: Beautiful.
0: But what we noticed is there is like a gap last year, at least, in terms of what was available here in the Philippines. We wanted it to not be too expensive because the ones abroad range like from 12K to 20K sometimes.
2: What's your price range?
0: So ours range, starting from 3,800 to 5,800, but it's made of full grain vegetable tanned leather. What that means it's gonna develop a patina. So if you guys see those white journals over there, I mean the yellow journals over there rather, that's actually the same color.
3: Yes.
0: But as
2: darker.
1: Ah, this one?
2: Oh, wow. Oh, this is the one I was looking at earlier.
1: That's
2: I love
1: so
2: the
1: cute.
2: Color.
4: It's the same. So it's the same. It started with the same color. The thing about it is that the more you use it, the more natural oils come with the leather.
2: Oh.
4: So it also becomes part of the leather's personality.
2: But there's also like an upkeep with leather. Do you recommend conditioning this?
4: Yes, every once in a while we do recommend leather balsam to our customers just to make it look more vibrant again.
2: Sorry, wait, these are so cute.
3: There's a wallet in there too.
2: Oh yeah.
3: take it.
2: Sorry. So you guys have different varieties of journals. Like I see there's some that are thicker than the others, some with grids, some with just plain paper. What are the different kinds of journals y'all offer?
4: Well, what we ultimately offer are the different sizes. We have, it starts from A6, which is the small one. Mm.

0: mm-hmm. All the way to A5 or A4, so that's the bigger ones over there. The free ones are actually just these two blank notebooks, mm-hmm. very simple if you want to get started. Mm-hmm. But you see a bunch of other notebooks there. Those are our personal notebooks that have just been added into the folio.
1: Oh, it smells so good. I love the leather smell.
2: And these are customizable, right?
0: Yes. Yeah,
2: like to an extent, like you can, how do you customize?
0: We start with the engraving. Mm. So for example, for mine, I put my initials in a heart. It's a heart. Some customers like to have like a line in the inner flap here, so like a mantra that they stand for. I don't have one here, but I think Miel does in that one.
3: Yeah.
0: It's a bit more faded because I wanted it no foil. But
3: she wanted it like subtle, but it says everything compound.
2: Yes, yeah,
0: yes. So that's
1: it's
0: the first
1: more
0: step.
1: Like the boast, right?
0: Yes.
3: Yes.
1: Yeah. Cute.
2: I hope they see it.
0: And then the next step is really to choose the cord color and a charm that goes well with the leather.
1: So we can do a customization now.
0: Yes.
3: We can teach you, yes.
1: Okay, which one? Sorry, I had my eye on the pink one
2: for
1: the
2: longest
1: time. Which one were you looking at, Janina?
2: Sure, they're all so
1: cute.
0: The newer ones, the ones with the black cords, maybe you can personalize.
1: But this one. You can do the yellow one too, or this one.
0: Up to you.
1: So depending.
2: I love this one too, though.
1: I know, I like the color of this too.
0: Yeah. That's the best
2: side. I feel like this one,
1: this color.
2: I think this will be nice to complement with another. With a bead.
0: Yes.
1: Yeah, they have lots
2: of beads. Our charm, sorry.
1: Okay, so the first step is this.
0: Yes. So choose a cord.
1: Ooh, what you can go with pink? Oh, I already
2: your
1: know.
2: Time.
1: I
2: That's
1: found
2: so
1: mine.
2: Cute. This is super cute.
1: My two favorite colors.
2: Oh yeah.
1: Lavender and pink.
0: Yeah.
2: Wait, and then you'll change this cord.
0: Yes.
1: Okay. So we'll just take it.
2: Oh, this is.
1: There
2: so
1: we go.
2: Cool. This is such a nice like activity nowadays because I think you know like the world is so. Obsessed with like productivity.
0: Yeah.
2: And
0: analog.
2: So yeah, so going back to like slowing down and doing this, no? I think it's
1: this
2: such
1: in
2: a,
1: itself
2: a
1: is therapeutic.
2: Thing.
0: So once it's you've really chosen therapeutic. A chord, the chord is here. The first chord is here, the one that you're gonna replace. It's inside a pocket.
2: Can't
0: so you just have to pull it.
1: Oh, this one.
0: Yes. Yeah. You just have to pull it.
1: Okay.
0: And
1: then remove it?
0: Yeah. We can use the scissors. I will just untie it.
2: I haven't even chosen it.
1: No, Janina, that's taking me a long time too.
0: In our events, our customers like
3: take use the scissors if it's easier.
1: We can just cut the thing.
0: Yeah.
1: Okay. Like literally just cut it.
0: Yes.
1: Oh, it's like, oh my gosh, I'm
0: and
1: nervous.
0: And then just pull it off from the outside.
1: Okay. You picked the color, no?
2: Yes, I did. The green one.
0: The green one.
1: Oh, that's
0: like
1: cute.
0: Green.
1: Okay.
0: Okay. I'll just demo it too.
2: Yeah, here. I think you should demo it.
0: So once that's out, you just have to insert both inside. But actually, before that, I think you guys have to choose a charm.
1: Oh, okay.
0: Yes. Yeah. Yeah, so pair it with something that you like,
2: so
0: with a folio and
1: so
0: also with
1: pretty.
0: A cord. Yes.
1: Let's show our viewers her charm options.
2: So these charm options are available like on your website.
0: Yes.
2: Yeah.
1: Online. How long does it typically take to create a journal? Like the most basic one.
2: I love this.
1: Cute.
2: That's so cute.
0: It depends. You mean to ship it out? Like if someone were to order online?
1: No, to make it.
0: Oh, to make it.
1: Mm-hmm.
0: So our craftsmen take about like 2 weeks to create it.
3: Yeah.
0: And then from the ship out, it's really fast. Like once we once it's with us, the customization process is actually.
1: Are these natural
0: really
1: stones?
0: Fast.
3: They're
0: imitation.
1: Because I was like, oh, this is giving lapis lazuli. It's pretty.
2: Sorry, did I just cut this?
0: Yes.
3: Yes, just cut it.
2: I'm scared.
0: It's here. It's inside the back pocket there.
1: But I cannot decide. I want all these charms.
2: Can you do it? I'm scared. I don't want to ruin it.
0: No, it's fine. That's actually a misconception from our customers. They feel like whatever they end up choosing for the first time is forever. But
2: yeah.
0: You can actually customize
3: it's so
0: it.
3: It's
2: so
3: easy
2: that's
3: to
2: so
3: change it up
2: oh,
3: by
2: that's
3: yourself.
2: So beautiful.
1: Which one do you like better? I can't decide, so Janina's helping me.
2: We should ask the viewers.
1: I know, I can't decide.
0: Thank you.
1: Oh no, I dropped.
0: It's fine.
1: Sorry. I can't decide which charm. So either the darker one. Let's ask our
2: live studio audience.
1: Left or right?
4: The darker one?
1: Okay, yeah, you're right. Thank you so much, everybody, for the help. See, we're struggling. Okay, so now...
0: Once you're done, just put the charm inside the cord. Yeah.
1: And then we sew it?
0: Yep. Both sides.
1: This is harder than it looks.
0: Yeah, you have to put your hand inside the pocket.
2: Okay.
0: And then just catch it from the inside.
1: Oh, okay, got it.
3: There, then you just knot it.
0: And then you just knot it.
1: Oh, okay.
0: Yeah.
1: Not as hard as I thought.
3: Can I see?
2: Wait, I put it in and then?
1: And then your charm should be in it. already.
0: Yeah. So it's gonna look something

0: like this.
1: Ah,
0: and we just nodded.
1: I was fully doing something else.
0: Yes.
1: Oh, this is so fun.
0: And then,
1: oh, cute.
0: And then I nodded.
2: And then just nodded, yeah. Mm-hmm.
3: That's perfect.
0: That's more or less done. Oh, I made it.
2: Yes.
0: Guys, with your
1: so
0: help.
1: Cute.
0: Look how adorbs.
2: And then when it's closed, it looks something like this.
0: Let's close it.
1: That's so nice.
0: Oh, cute.
1: What?
2: Yeah. What happened?
1: How did you knot it?
3: You just have to.
0: I knotted
1: it. So I knotted like tiny.
0: There.
1: Like,
0: yeah, there. Just a tiny knot. Oh, so it's like, it's an easy knot to remove. So if I wanted to change the charms,
2: exactly.
0: I can't.
1: Ah, that's why they were
0: how much are the charms? So for example, if I'm getting this notebook, how much is this plus all the add-ons?
3: So the base notebook or leather folio is 5,800 for that size, with two notebooks inside already. And then the additional charms, so that one in particular is 400 pesos.
0: Okay.
3: But the beads in general range from 150 to 400 pesos.
0: Oh, nice. Yeah. And then once I'm filled with my journal, once I write, because I will be starting to write, I can replace this, right?
3: Yes.
0: And
3: yes.
0: Keep this. Oh, so that's the beauty of it.
1: We can find the replacements from you.
3: Yes.
0: Ooh, yeah. So tell our viewers, where can they find y'all if they want to make their own journals?
3: So you can find us in our website at www.cadadia.com. We're also on social media at cadadia.co.
0: Well, well, thank you. Sorry, Janina and I are looking at each other's journal.
1: It's so cute.
0: Look how adorable.
1: I love that. Thank you so much for joining us, Alex and Miel. This is Alex Burgos and Miel Dungo of Cada Dia Journal.
0: Thank you, guys. Up next, we have Jaime Lilwani of Jaime Curates, who shares her journey of creating thoughtful, occasion-driven food experiences.

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2: Dapat nagkasala, nagnakaw ng public funds, ibalik sa treasury at makulong siya.
0: Tough questions.
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2: Abangan.
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0: A political reckoning. A nation on watch as the impeachment trial of Vice President Sara Duterte unfolds. 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
7: Ang ilang proyekto ng kumpanya, hindi makita. Ang iba naman, hindi pa kumpleto.
0: 2 years of bold truth. 2 years of being first.
8: Congratulations!
0: That's the order. That's the agenda.
9: The hot takes are back. The opinions unfiltered. Ready to disagree again? Unpopular opinion. Soon.
10: I'm happier, more positive. Gwen's helped me write down my goals, so I'm more of a believer. Mm-hmm. Now things will come. So it's a, I would say it's a new upgraded version. No more pain in my body because I strengthen the weak parts. No more painkillers. Mm-hmm. Healthy lifestyle. I'm a better dad. So it's definitely been an upgrade for me.
11: Definitely more confident now than I was 8 years ago or 10 years ago. I think building a family, having a husband, supportive husband, and having just all that around me has made me the woman that I am now.
12: 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I'm Ferdy Salvador. 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
13: Hello, hello. Happy Monday. I'm Monique Tuzon Bossy. We're here to bring good vibes, big smiles, and a whole lot of fun.
14: And I'm Janina Vela, sitting in for Chal Long Talk. So sit back, relax, and let the good times roll. And welcome to
15: The Day.

0: We'll give you an hour of solid discussions with our guests and tackle interesting stories that matter to you. Happy Monday, everyone.
1: Happy Monday. The energy super high, Janina. You had a good weekend, that's why.
2: I had a fun weekend.
0: Okay. Well, we'll talk about that in a bit, but we have to do our Christmas countdown.
2: Yes, of course.
0: So, guys, how many days do we have left for Christmas?
2: 95!
1: OMG!
0: I don't know, how are we feeling?
1: You know, it's already sunk in.
0: And
1: I'm okay with it. I've made my peace.
2: But it's almost Christmas.
1: Yes.
0: I need to start blasting my Christmas playlist. So
1: you should.
0: Like,
1: I started lighting Christmas candles right at home.
0: Really?
1: So it smells like cinnamon, pumpkin.
0: Oh, that's nice.
3: I need to start decorating. Oh, I love decorating.
1: Come over to my house and decorate for me.
2: I will.
1: Yes, but today is the 54th anniversary of martial law. And of course, you know, everybody, well, at least my age bracket, which is 35, knows all about what happened. Mm-hmm. And so there's going to be a few, I wouldn't say celebrations, but I know there's a few protests in Manila today commemorating the anniversary of martial law. And I hope it's peaceful today.
0: Yeah, I saw driving through EDSA that all the police and everything, they're getting ready for the protests and whatever is happening.
1: Yeah. So if you're planning to go to Manila today, to the area of Manila, please watch out for road closures and the like so that you don't get inundated with traffic.
0: Yeah. But in lighter news, super exciting.
1: Yes. BNC at the 4th Philippine Finest Business Awards and Outstanding Achievers. Woo! Of course, our girl Karina Sanchez Rojas received the Media Icon of Excellence in Broadcast Journalism and Public Service. We're so proud of you, Karina. And of course, BNC for Excellence in Business News and Current Affairs Broadcasting. And our sister company, Non-Stopping Abante, for Outstanding News and Public Service Radio Station.
0: Yay!
1: It keeps coming because we want, you know, all our colleagues here on the network, BNC and Abante, just want the best out there for all of you amazing viewers. And it's because of you we do this every day.
0: 100%.
1: Yes.
0: But Janina, you had quite a bit of a weekend.
2: I did. I went to the police station for the very first time, not because I got arrested or anything like that.
1: Did you get handcuffed?
2: I just wanted to clickbait everyone for a bit. No, I was driving along the road. I was going straight, and then a car came from, I guess, the left intersection and just accelerated right into my driver's side door.
0: Good thing you're okay.
2: Yeah, it was a huge car, but it was like a big box car.
1: Yeah. But you're okay, right? Get back behind the wheels so you don't get trauma.
2: Yeah, I've been driving, but the soundproofing is not that good anymore because of the bump. Mm-hmm. So I'm a little praning because I can hear the car so close to my side.
1: Well, maybe you should get yourself a hybrid or an EV, vehicle now.
2: Oh. You know, it was an EV who hit me though.
0: Oh, really?
1: It's okay.
0: Oh, that's what we can ask Freddy for Christmas.
2: Yes.
1: Oh, wow, thank you.
0: Yeah, an EV.
3: I'll decorate in his house. And yes.
0: That's
1: okay,
0: perfect.
1: You guys, we have a live show.
0: We forgot. But we're
2: all
0: glad
2: well.
0: You're okay, Jimmy.
1: We're happy. Yeah. We're happy. And of course.
0: What did you? Well, actually, we knew.

0: What you did first.
1: You know what I did, because this weekend my child celebrated her 15th.
2: Aww.
1: And she invited some of her friends and she asked me to cook, so that was very special for me because I love it when my kid asks me to cook.
0: You became a chef for the weekend.
1: Well, that really the whole weekend. So happy birthday again, my pumpkin.
0: Let's ask what you made though. What food did you make for her?
1: She requested for nasi goreng, she requested for tan long garlic noodles and tan long garlic prawns and cream fried chicken.
0: In Salvador style, there's no pizza, there's no chicken legs.
2: No spaghetti with hot dogs.
0: Yeah, right?
1: But you know what I needed?
0: What?
1: An athletic activity like you.
0: Oh, yeah. Oh, this was fun. So my cousin, Atajara, happy birthday. It was also
1: happy
0: her birthday. They're super into pickleball, so she rented a whole pickleball warehouse, and we all played pickleball. And guys, let me tell you, coming from tennis to pickleball,
1: it's
0: hard. I mean, it's super fun. I loved it, but there's some adjustments. Like, I was doing, like, the tennis stroke. For pickleball, you really just gotta tap. But it was fun. We ate a lot. And also, I killed it with the shopping.
1: And there's
0: Tam. Yeah, we were playing pickleball, and then after that we went shopping. And I met up at the Soiree Fair, so shout out to Claude. Soiree was amazing this year. They have amazing merchants. This is actually where I find our little guests here on Daily Dish for some DIY stuff, so we literally shopped till we dropped.
1: Yes,
0: it was so
1: fun. Because you support MSMEs.
0: Yes, we love small business, and you'll see some of them here soon.
1: I love it. Of course, did they call me? No.
0: You were busy cooking.
1: Guys, you could have shopped for me without me giving you money.
0: We did. You don't know. Maybe we did our Christmas presents
2: stop
0: there.
2: Stop fighting.
1: All right, Janina, take us to the next.
2: Well, later on The Daily Dish, we will speak with Alex Burgos and Miel Dungof on turning their passion project into a business of intention.
0: And I'm so hungry for this. We'll also have Jaime Lilwani sharing her journey of creating thoughtful, occasion-driven food experiences.
1: Super, and she will be serving all that and more on The Daily Dish. Stay with us.
3: I'm Attorney Karen Jimeno.
4: And no judgment.
3: What does the prosecution still have to establish to strengthen their case?
4: Palagay ko na kumpleto na eh. No debate.
3: Someone watching what happened with the two factions, dapat po ba silang mag-reconcile?
5: As of now, masakita na eh.
4: Just open conversations.
6: Wala palang basis, ano ginagawa natin dito?
7: But in objection, ay bakit
8: po? The more he speaks, the more details he supplies, the more he's revealed as a fraud.
3: Be informed, be insightful of the news.
4: At the forefront.
9: Parami ng parami ang mga Pilipinong patuloy na naghahanap ng trabaho.
4: And why are so many Filipinos struggling to find work?
10: Nearly 2.6 million Filipinos were out of jobs.
11: The Philippines' unemployment rate rose to 6%.
4: Join Kong Elijah San Fernando and Jonathan De La Cruz as we ask, what's the point of employment in the Philippines? With Ronnie Puno and Alex Caleja. What's the point?
0: Welcome back to The Daily Dish. Food can turn any occasion into an experience, especially here at The Daily Dish, creating moments people can savor, remember, and share.
1: Today, we're talking about thoughtful, occasion-driven food experiences, from intimate gatherings to large events. Joining us is the founder of Jaime Curates, is Jaime Lalwani. Jaime, thank you so much for being here today. Okay,
0: thank you. Amazing.
1: Just for context, this is what happened. This is why Jaime is here.
0: Okay.
1: Because I met Jaime at through another friend, Sia and Roshni. Mm-hmm. And she said, you know, I make food, like Indian food like this, and it's vegetarian. And I was like, I'm all up for that. And you know who popped in my head? Of course, Monique.
0: Monique, yeah. I love Indian food.
12: I never knew.
1: Yeah. Yes, she sent us a batch. And we tried
12: Which,
1: it as a group.
12: Actually, I sent for him, and little did I know that you're sharing it.
1: Yeah, I shared it the next day.
0: Oh, you should have seen our reactions.
1: Oh, my gosh. Our minds were blown, and this is why you're here.
12: Oh, thank
1: because
12: you.
1: We want to share this best-kept secret in Manila
0: and
1: to the rest.
0: And it's vegetarian. Yeah, that's what makes it even more mind-blowing.
1: Yeah.
12: Thank you. So everything I make is vegetarian, actually.
1: I love it. Yeah. And when did you start this, Jaime?
12: So I started a couple of years ago. It was December of 2018. Mm-hmm. It started really small.

0: I started with a few dips, like my homemade dips that I used to make at home, and then we jarred them and then we started selling it. And then the dip collection grew, and then people started asking for meals and snacks. So I just kept adding on, and it was very organic, the growth. And then just this year, we started doing catering events. So we do like bespoke vegetarian catering for birthday celebrations, intimate gatherings.
1: But how hard is it to do vegetarian meals, especially for catering? Because I myself, it's hard to just cook vegetarian. We have limited options here in the Philippines.
0: Yeah, so actually my drive was driven by this. Like, mm-hmm. you know, my need to make this, because growing up, it was so difficult to get vegetarian options. And I'm a vegetarian myself. Mm-hmm. So, and I know food, like, you know, I've grown up eating good food, and I've always had the good food around me. So I just wanted to pass this on and make it easy for people who are looking for vegetarian food. Mm-hmm. And I also wanted to change the perception that vegetarian food has to be boring or limiting. Mm-hmm.
2: Or you know? Salads. Or
0: like, exactly, yeah. So, you know, growing up
2: we're
0: in
2: not
0: school,
2: goats.
0: Yeah, like, my classmates would ask me, oh, ano kinakain mo? Grass? I'm like, no, like, you know, there's more to like vegetarian
1: right.
0: food than, you know, just salads, for example. Yeah. So yeah, so that's how it started. And because I'm a vegetarian, it's easy for me to pick up flavors and like, you know, like combine flavors. And when I see something interesting, then I try to like something, make fusion out mm-hmm. of it. And yeah, that's how.
1: So for example, since you know the vegetarian world, what are some of the flavors that you prefer in dishes mm-hmm. that's easy
0: so,
1: to put together?
0: I personally love Indian because I'm Indian and I've like, it's such a versatile and flavorful profile, the cuisine. But I also like Thai food a lot. So mm-hmm. I do a lot of fusion. So I do Indian with Thai. I do, my base, a lot of my dishes is Indian. And then I do like a modern take on it.
2: Mm-hmm. Yeah. I'm sorry, I can't concentrate because that's why Monique's asking all the questions. I can smell the
1: It smelled so good. Actually, guys, we have to let you in on the secret. When I walked in the makeup room, Jaime was already there. I smelled something and I had to eat. And Mommy Ron, the makeup artist, was like, guys, we have to go, we have to go. And I was still eating.
2: But you know what? What's really interesting is a lot of course, Filipino Indians such as yourself, have this sort of like kept secret, like, you know, in the Filipino Indian community that yeah. nobody really gets to break into.
0: Yeah.
2: Now that you've got this business, are you hoping to share more Indian flavors to Filipinos?
0: Yes, actually. So actually a lot of my food, even if it's Indian, it's quite mild mm-hmm. because I want to make it palatable like to everybody. Mm-hmm. I don't want it to be like, you know, overpowering spices.
2: Oh,
0: or
2: because that's what we're used to kasi,
0: yeah.
2: right? I mean, if you go to an Indian restaurant, although I like the authentic Indian mm-hmm. Dishes,
0: yeah.
2: but of course, some Filipinos, it's a different flavor profile.
0: Yeah.
2: So it's sometimes
0: it's a bit of a shock.
2: It's
0: yeah.
2: a shock, yeah.
0: It's a shock for them. So we do like a modern take on it. Of course, I also love authentic Indian food, but I also feel you can get that readily available, mm-hmm. like when you go to restaurants and, you know, mm-hmm. there's so many people also selling that. So I wanted mine to have like a little bit of an edge. So that's why I do Indian fusion and I do a lot of plant-based as well.
2: Mm-hmm.
0: Yeah.
1: Let's talk about the protein that you put in your dishes. So obviously paneer is one, which is my favorite that you guys use here. There's also mushrooms. You use avocado, you use the impossible meat.
0: I use a lot of impossible meat. I use Omni pork for my Padka Prau, the Thai basil.
2: That's so good.
0: Oh, I also make a sisig.
2: We had that one.
1: That was amazing.
0: Yeah, I make a sisig because I love, I mean, I like the look of sisig, so I was like, I'm going to make a vegetarian version of this. So I make it with Omni pork and it's really good.
1: Do you use tofu as well in your dishes?
0: I used to, but then once I moved to Omni pork, I couldn't go back to tofu.
2: You're like, goodbye to. What about developing Filipino vegetarian dishes? Mm-hmm. Like, of course, we like our adobos, our humbas. Or, you know, we're very meat driven, actually.
1: Yes, but pork driven, actually.
2: Yeah, pork driven. Are you planning to develop Filipino
0: dishes? Yes, I'm always doing research, like, you know, of what could be the next item on the menu, because also my menu's ever evolving. Like I don't stick to one thing, or like if you have an event, what the items you're gonna get is gonna be completely different from somebody else, you know. So I also base it on the client of what they're going for. So I do have a few Filipino dishes, but it's not a lot. Like, I have to work with the plant-based meat that I can work with. Like, Omnipork is a mince format. Mm-hmm, mm-hmm. So it can only work in dishes that use, like, mince pork. Mm-hmm. Yeah, it's not like, you know, those big chunks. Mm-hmm. So I have to base it on, like, what's readily available.
2: Yeah,
0: so,
2: you talked about your customer base. Do you have famous customers that...
0: I do. You guys. You guys are my customers.
1: We're the best.
2: Any other noteworthy ones?
0: I'm not allowed to talk about that.
2: So you have an NDA.
0: I've had to sign up.
2: So that's how secret
1: she's the best kept secret of Manila.
2: 1000%. If your catering provider is being asked to sign an NDA, mm-hmm. you know she's good.
1: That's when you know. Well, you said you use seasonal products. Like, for example, the avocado chaat over here. Obviously, avocado is only in season for how many months? Yeah. Do you rotate your menu depending on what's in season?
0: Yeah. So actually, the bigger chunk of the year, avocados are available. Mm. So we do have them, but we struggle like Jan to March. That's the time it's very hard to source avocados. So for those couple of months, it's... If I can get it, it'll be on the menu, but if not, then we change to something else. Because this is just one version of chaat,
2: yes.
0: right?
2: Mm-hmm.
0: But like, there are so many other chaats out there, so then we give alternatives.
2: How important are ingredients to you?
0: Very important. Like, the quality of produce makes your food, you know? Like, because I don't believe in adding a lot of additives. Mm-hmm. So I want the natural flavor of the ingredient to come out. So I do like to get like really good quality product, like ingredients itself.
1: Do you source them locally?
0: Yes, everything is mostly locally, yeah.
1: Oh.
0: Actually, 99% of my products are sourced locally.
1: So, like, I want to eat because the food, because even Ferdy's like, I'm smelling it, I saw his face.
0: Please.
2: No, I wasn't on camera, but I'm telling our producers in the back of, can I eat?
1: Can we eat?
2: All right,
1: if y'all
2: I'm
1: going to
2: go
1: this.
2: For it. All right,
0: please,
2: so Jaime,
0: please.
2: What do we have here?
0: This so one. This is our truffle mushroom biryani.
1: Truffle mushroom.
0: So it's made with, of course, basmati rice. Mm-hmm. Mm-hmm. And then we simmer the button mushrooms in like Indian spices. And then we finish it with like this really rich, earthy truffle aroma.
1: Mm. Oh so my. It's, and what's on? You have shallots
0: it's,
1: and
0: yeah, it's
1: cilantro?
0: Fried shallots and cilantro as garnish. Yeah.
1: Let's try this because I am so, so hungry.
2: Yeah. Keep talking, Monique.
1: This is crazy.
0: Yeah.
2: Oh my
0: wow.
2: God.
1: Yeah, no, when you said the flavors are mild, but it's still there.
0: It's still there, yeah.
1: Wow.
0: It's not overpowering.
2: And it's not basmati, it's basmati.
1: Basmati.
2: We learned something new today, how to pronounce
1: it's
2: that properly.
1: Basmati. Yeah.
2: All right, while we're eating this, you've got a special dish here, which is our favorite. This is your avocado.
0: Actually, yeah, this is my biggest crowd favorite.
2: Okay.
0: It's called avocado chaat. Mm-hmm. So chaat is basically a very popular Indian street food, and there are so many versions of it. And but I wanted to make my own version and like tweak it a little bit and make it a bit more modern. So we use avocados for it. So this is our base, which
2: avocado.
0: Is the avocado. There's a little
2: and
0: bit
2: you use
0: of
2: Haas avocados, apparently.
0: I use Haas, yeah.
1: I love the presentation.
0: Thank you. Yeah. So that's actually one thing I take pride in as well. Mm-hmm. We make sure that, you know, our food doesn't just taste good, but it also looks beautiful.
1: What's your secret to keeping the avocados green? Because it oxidizes super quickly.
0: Yeah. So we put lemon juice.
2: Okay.
1: Oh.
0: Yeah. So it also adds like a little bit of tang.
1: I can't stop
0: it. It really it goes well with the flavors.
1: Mm-hmm. Mm-hmm.
0: And then we layer this with this is our cilantro and mint chutney.
2: Oh my gosh.
0: This is really like fresh. And then, I have two more sauces.
2: Okay, right over here, I hid them for you so that we can see your pretty face.
0: Yes, I'm not hiding the ingredients, guys.
1: Ferdy did.
2: I did.
0: There's a layer of chutneys versus that one, and then we have this tamarind chutney.
2: That's my favorite, and you put in samosas.
0: Yeah, actually, this goes really well with samosas.
2: Mm-hmm.
0: I do.
2: Oh, yeah.
0: And then this is our yogurt. Top it with this crunchy save. Mm-hmm, mm-hmm.
1: Dahi. No, that's almost
0: dahi
1: like dahi.
0: Dahi is yogurt, actually. Yeah, very
1: good. I know
0: good.
1: It's
0: This is
1: dal. No, not
0: this
1: so.
0: Is bhujia.
1: Oh, bhujia. Okay, never mind.
0: Yeah.
1: I always eat
0: but you got dahi, right? The yogurt is dahi.
1: Yeah, because we always put

0: With that crunchy cereal thing. Yeah. I don't know what it's called. And she has pomegranates.
1: And then you top it.
0: We all know it's fancy when it has pomegranates. Uh-huh.
1: That's right. Yeah, so these are our garnishes. And yeah, basically you get the... You get the tang, you get the sweetness, and you get the crunch.
0: Presentation. Mm-hmm.
1: And all in one go.
0: We're gonna try this.
2: Let's go.
0: This is the dish that Ferdy and I were like floored.
2: So it's an avocado.
1: Chaat.
0: C-H-A-A-T.
1: C-H, yeah.
2: Okay, let's go. Oh, and you have to mix it?
1: Yeah, you can mix it or.
0: Oh, my God.
2: Stop it.
0: The flavors, the tamarind, the heat, the pomegranate, and the crunchiness from the cereal. Guys,
1: thank you.
2: You know what? I would actually get chips and use this as a dip.
1: Yeah, it's like an Indian guacamole.
2: That's exactly what it is. Yeah. Indian guacamole, but the flavors of this is just
1: It's solid. Next level. Yeah,
2: like Janina, are you salivating behind
0: Janina's
2: the camera?
0: Janina's just staring at us. No, the first bite alone, it's like a firework of explosion of
1: explosion, exactly. You know, that's how amazing. I would describe it.
2: I can eat this every day.
0: You know, I would turn vegetarian if you were cooking for me.
1: Yes. So I do get that a lot. And for me, that's
0: seriously.
1: The biggest thing. Like, you know, when I receive a compliment like that, that makes my day.
2: And how big is your team? Because do you do the cooking yourself? Or
1: get involved with the cooking because I want everything... Mm-hmm. To be consistent, like, you know, every time my food gets out of the kitchen, it needs to be how they've gotten it in the past, like, you know. Yeah, but I do have a team of three. We're a small company.
2: Not anymore. I think you're going to have to hire more people.
0: I need to hire you
2: this.
0: As a private chef. Because, guys, I'm not lying. This is one of the best things I've eaten on this show. Like, this is the best thing.
1: Thank you.
0: So good.
2: We forgot
0: a dish.
2: Yeah.
0: I said, wait, there's one more. What is this, Haimin?
1: So actually, that's my creamy curry pasta.
2: I've never had curry pasta.
0: Me neither.
1: Yeah, so it's basically a pasta with like Indian curry flavors. So you get something which you're familiar with and comfortable with, but you know, with a little...
2: No, I'm not familiar with it.
1: No.
2: But it's different.
1: It's different.
2: It's a completely different dimension. I love it.
0: It's so good.
1: Yeah.
2: Yeah. Oh my gosh. See, I'm so...
0: This is real. Wow, what's the protein in this? Mushrooms?
1: Mushrooms, yeah. So we added mushrooms,
0: so good.
2: Babes, go ahead, because I'm going to get one. You know why? Because I want to try it with the avocado chaat.
0: I'm going to dive into this.
1: No. Please carry on.
2: This is so good to get.
0: Apart from what you brought here, Jaime, what else do you offer?
1: Do a lot of dips. That's how I initially started, actually.
2: Yes,
1: We do a lot of mezes. We do hummus, muhammara. We do labneh. We do baba ganoush.
2: Oh, my God. So what about desserts?
1: I do desserts, but not that much.
2: Like, what are your favorite desserts?
0: Yeah, what are the ones you make?
1: Like, but they're always like a special. So for Diwali, so gulab jamun is there. But like, I make a cheesecake out of gulab jamun.
2: Huh?
1: Yeah.
0: Stop it.
2: Oh, Monique, we need that cheesecake.
1: Yeah, it's actually so good. Yeah.
0: So the crust
1: and the sweet next time.
0: Is
1: I
0: the
1: guess.
0: Crust the
1: I guess
0: gulab jamun part?
2: Yeah, definitely. Oh my gosh, gulab jamun cheesecake. That blew my mind again.
0: No, I'm trying to think how you did it. So the gulab jamun, did you make that the crust that's soaked in the sugar?
1: We have a different like crust for it, but like that goes in the cheesecake layer.
2: Oh my gosh.
1: You get a little bit of the cream cheese, the tang of it, and then the sweetness of the gulab jamun.
0: Are you open to be a private chef?
1: Yeah, why not?
0: Really?
1: At this point, like,
2: But
1: I'm,
2: you know,
1: I'm
2: okay,
1: saying
2: so,
1: yes to everything.
2: So people, I'm sure, are going to get into, they're going to slide into your DMs and asking you to cater to them, or they can order. Can they order just like, if it's not a special occasion, can they just order like
1: actually, flour? That's what we used to do. We used to only send out food up until like this year. Then we added on the catering part of it. But prior to this, we were really just sending food.
2: Yeah. Oh my gosh. So
1: we can just order and then, you know, we're going to
2: happy
1: to send
2: it. How long does it for them to like, what's the lead time before you say, okay, I can cater for you? Is it like a day, 2 days, 3 days, a week?
1: Maybe 2 to 3 days at least, yeah.
0: And where do they find you? On your social media?
1: Yes, yeah. So I'm on Instagram. It's Jaime Curates.
2: Jaime Curates. I'm sure we're going to be putting it on the downstream, right?
0: Jaime, I'm on my second one, and I had to add more tamarind sauce. Your tamarind sauce is a winner.
2: I put the tamarind sauce in the basmati.
1: Wow.
2: It's
0: really good.
1: It goes. Oh, that's two things I've never put together, actually.
0: Try it.

0: little bite.
1: Chef Ferdy is inspired.
0: Mm. Right?
2: It actually goes.
0: 1,000%.
2: I would have never thought like tamarind and my truffle biryani would be.
0: Oh no, tamarind goes with everything.
1: Almost everything.
0: Oh my goodness.
1: You can't stop eating.
0: It's like oxygen. Tamarind is like oxygen. All right, honey, again, please tell our viewers where to find you and how to get in contact with you.
2: Hi guys, so please message us on Haimi Curates and we'll be happy to curate a menu for you.
1: Thank you, Haimi, for making us so happy today.
2: Thank you for having me.
0: Wow. All right, we'll take a quick break. Don't go away. The Daily Dish will be right back while we're eating.

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1: Folks, this is literally one of the best food guests we've had.
2: No, we're not. So we're not kidding. And you know, here on the Daily Dish, we're real with y'all. If we love the food, we're gonna tell you. And this is
1: you gotta put tamarind in on that. The dark sauce.
2: Oh yeah.
1: You gotta.
2: Janina, how is it?
3: It's so good.
1: It's insane.
3: I kid you not. My tummy started grumbling, and then my mouth started.
1: Did you try this one?
3: Not yet.
1: Go try it while we're still live. The pressure is real because that's gonna change your life.
2: You should have seen Janina's face. She was sitting there and she was literally salivating watching us.
1: It's spiritual. You gotta put up. Yes. Before we talk about the next guest for tomorrow.
2: Because this dish is literally right? Most amazing.
3: Wow.
1: Yes, that's Jaime, guys. Jaime creates H-E-I-M-I.
2: The dimensions Jaime of flavors,
3: yes,
2: it's
3: exactly.
2: Crazy.
3: Yes, it's like explodes in your mouth.
2: Like you wouldn't think so like good. Avocado, but there's something else, and then there's another layer. It's crazy.
3: Wow.
2: You guys have to try it.
1: You gotta try
2: yourself.
1: It. It's just insane. All right, well, you wanna take
2: that
1: us?
2: Much, but yeah, so tomorrow on The Daily Dish, we'll speak with Filipino-German influencer Mary Lou.
1: We will also have designer Francis Libieron talking about his new designs for the Asian Games.
2: And Janina, how many more days till Christmas? Because she's busy eating.
3: 95 days! Woohoo! Well, that's super fun. I'm so excited. I want to finish the show so I can finish eating also.
1: Yeah, because Christmas has already started for us here. We should have this for Christmas. But
2: yeah,
1: anyway,
2: I'm going to get them to cater for Christmas. Yeah.
3: But that is it for us today, Monday. Join us again. I'll just hold it. For more real talk.
1: A lot of spilled tea.
2: With zero filter and a lot of food. I'm Monique Suzon Basi. Anytime is a good time because it's always mo fun with us.
1: And I'm Ferdy Salvador, always on top of the news and stories that matter most. Midday Report with Mai Rodriguez is up next, stay tuned to the Bilyonario News Channel.
3: And I'm Janina Vela. Thank you so much for making us your lunchtime companion. And that is the Daily Dish.
1: Served! Wow, grande. So cool.
4: Attorney Trixie, when the Constitution says 2/3 of all the members of
5: yes.
4: Senate, should that mean all 24 Senate seats or only the senator judges who are able to participate in the trial?
5: An ordinary reading of the constitutional provision says 2/3 of all the members of the Senate. If the provision is clear, there is no need to interpret. However, there is the case of Bayan versus Zamora, where the Supreme Court, in tackling the Senate concurrence with the VFA, ruled that 2/3 means 2/3 of the full constitutional composition, which is 24. Now, because the provision is clear and the Supreme Court's decision is equally clear, the voting threshold will always be 16 because the Supreme Court says that the base will always be 24.
6: Can you also argue?

0: that, well, Senator Cheese as presiding officer could say that, but it doesn't mean that it is the resolution of the Senate acting as a collegial body and as an impeachment court. In other words, for that to be a rule to be adopted by the whole Senate, the whole Senate should vote on it.
1: We already know that they're having difficulty getting the 16. Mm-hmm. So they can't get the 16. However, they're going to put it to a vote to lower the threshold and then require a majority. That's sleight of hand. That is magic. That's salamanca. Diba? What they cannot get directly, they're trying to get indirectly.
2: Attorney Trixie, how does the right against self-incrimination apply here? Will it prevent the prosecution from calling the vice president as a witness at all, overall? Or does it allow her to refuse only questions that may incriminate her?
3: We know that the defense will take the stand that she cannot be compelled to take the witness stand. As we know, this applies in criminal cases, but the prosecution will raise the issue that this is a sui generis proceedings. However, it is more akin to an administrative proceeding, considering that the penalty is removal from office. And therefore, the rule will still apply. A respondent cannot be compelled to testify or to be called to the witness stand because the nature is there's a penalty. It can be forfeitory or disciplinary, and that's the rule.
0: And now, Attorney Jimmy, does the nature of an impeachment affect the scope of the protection against self-incrimination? And if so, how?
1: Okay, the nature of impeachment, first of all, is unsettled in being sui generis. We keep saying this word, sui generis, a class of its own. But because it's in a class of its own, it's always dealt with through convenience. Whatever is convenient, they invoke. When it is convenient to use the rules of criminal procedure, they use it. When it's not convenient for them, they trash it. Fortunately, the Section 17 of Article 3 does not qualify. No person shall be compelled to be a witness against himself.
0: Nag-invoke ka ng right against self-incrimination. How did you think that to send a wrong signal not only to our people, but to the Senate judges?
3: There's no question about it. The only thing that I can see that would mitigate this for the senator judges is for it to be explained that the invocation of the right against self-incrimination is not an admission of guilt. The precise statement is that I invoke my right against self-incrimination. I refuse to answer on the ground that I may incriminate myself. So she is not going to incriminate herself necessarily. She is not saying she is guilty. This is only mitigating. Like I said, for those already predisposed towards a conviction, they're just going to use it to say, she could have answered, she didn't answer.
4: Dreams inspire and give hope. They live within people's hearts and give them the drive to pursue their ambitions. World Dream Day, Bilyonario News Channel.
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0: And why are so many Filipinos struggling to find work?
6: Nearly 2.6 million Filipinos were out of jobs.
7: The Philippines' unemployment rate rose to 6%.
0: Join Kong Elijah San Fernando and Jonathan De La Cruz as we ask, what's the point of employment in the Philippines? With Ronnie Puno and Alex Caleja. What's the point? Wherever Filipinos are, home is never far. Modern Bayanihan lives on through the stories we share, the culture we carry, and the voices that connect us. 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The stories behind security. 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
11: That he is a past president of this republic, kung titingnan mo yung kanyang mukha, maganda naman ang kanyang kalagayan.
12: Unless the asylum is given, all warrants are still valid. 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
13: Sa naging affidavit ni Bunoan sa Sandigan Bayan, umabot sa more or less 21 billion pesos ang unavailed na Senate leadership funds sa ilalim ng pamumuno ni Senator Cheese Escudero.
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1: I'm Attorney Karen Jimeno.
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1: What does the prosecution still have to establish to strengthen their case?
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2: No debate.
1: Someone watching what happened with the two factions, dapat po ba silang mag-reconcile?
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2: Just open conversations.
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7: 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The more he speaks, the more details he supplies, the more he's revealed as a fraud.
1: Be informed, be insightful of the news.
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9: Let me be the judge.
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10: I told her we should wait one up.
9: Doesn't matter. Like, I want to try. 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
2: A circle that never gets smaller. And a home still being built.
10: So we go all in.
9: Yeah.
2: The Samarods. Happy together. Only here on BNC.

0: Every day, new stories are being served. The freshest takes. 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The Daily Dish. 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Only here on the Bilyonaryo News Channel.
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